0: Yeah.
1: She's Australian,
2: well,
1: mate.
2: That is very true.
0: I sort of took her on last night a little bit, thinking, you know, what had she been beating in South Australia? And she comes out and destroys them. That was a really high-rating Atlantic Jewel. When you compare this race to Blind Rays on the same day, this outrated it. We've seen what he's done since. She was so strong to the line. This has to be the right form reference. I know that sort of Bangkok hottie, that Sydney form isn't too bad, but I think she's going to be stronger the further that she goes. I'm a true believer now. A bit further than the 1300 metres last start will suit, and yeah, this was ultra impressive. I was with you, Michael. I off her last start rating, her last start peak rating compared to the peaks of everything else in the race, I'm really surprised that we're getting, even now, better than even money.
2: So am I. I spoke to Gordon Richards on the Verdict podcast earlier in the week, and he said she's improved again. Because I know the worry had been that, you know, can she be held together for 1,000 guineas? Because she's been up for a while. He said she's improved, and they're going to keep her in Melbourne because they don't want to keep going back to South Australia after this run in the lead up to the 1,000 guineas. So I'm all over Pretty Baby, but you want to show us Cherry Bombshell.
3: Yeah, look, I just think that that is that stronger form on the Sydney form. You can see here, see the horse highlighted there, running on well. You've got Bangkok Hottie in the race, who's gone on and won again since, Striking Alibi, Chili Girl. That's just been better form. I think, you know, if a Bangkok Hottie or a Striking Alibi, Chili Girl were down here, that'd be a lot shorter than 6.50. I think it's a lot being made of, you know, a bit of a poor finish for Cherry Bombshell. But you can see there, it was on the rail, couldn't get a run, had to be pulled wide, and then still finished off quite well. So I'm forgiving of that run, and it jumped favourite there. So I think it's a nice enough horse, and I'll be with it. Just the one thing with Pretty Baby, $3.50 for the 1,000 guineas. I don't know if that's a bit more appealing than the 205 you're being asked to take today.
2: Well, as Timmy Edgman said, I think he called it a moral in the 1,000 guineas. Yeah. So Big Red's leading with his chin.
0: I think the 205 today is more enticing than the 350 for the 1,000 guineas, because the 1,000 guineas, we're not sure, you know, can Global Gold come down? We've got those horses going to the flight stakes that 2 weeks later, if there's something left in the tank, they'd come down, and then, you know, they'd been beating Cherry Bombshell.
2: It is going to be good to get that form reference today, the convergence of those interstate forms. All right, let's have a look at the third, which is the JRA Cup. And for a few horses in this is their last chance to try and get into the Caulfield Cup. What's the market doing here, Rhino?
3: They're backing a few. It's sort of a flat market. There hasn't really been a lot going on. You can see there a move for Royal Supremacy, Sapphire Siren, Land Legend. So they're just sort of specking away at a few. Dark Bonnie, I just, you know, maybe used up all its chances. I've got it marked as your $5 favourite in a pretty open field. But, yeah, they're backing plenty of horses in this one.
2: You like Future History, but you really want history to repeat here, Salts.
0: What, did he win it last year?
2: 2 years ago.
0: Oh, OK, yeah. Well, he might have gone to the front, actually. I think that might have been Mark Zara at Moonee Valley. Now with Greg Hickman, I thought his first up run was really good. If you compare it to his first up run in the Queensland winter, he was very good there over, 2,000 metres when he was wide and he was beaten by Middle Earth. And then his second up run, he dropped back to 1,800 metres, and it looked like if he stayed at 2,000, he would have won. So his progression this time in is more logical. He resumes at 17. You know, he holds off Suntora there. He meets that horse better off at the weights. Now he gets to 2,000 metres. He handles all conditions. And the speed map, you know, Dark Bonnet, they might want to be positive on him, but, you know, where does he get to from that wide draw? See that storm, doesn't want too much rain to hit today. Whereas it doesn't matter the conditions for Future History, he handles them all. I think he can either lead or be on the back of the lead from barrier one, and he's got those map advantages. I had him as the best each way bet. I'd be really surprised.
2: Of the day.
0: Of the weekend. I'd be really surprised if he misses a placing.
2: Gee, okay, that's a good push. Well, look, I'm with See That Storm, but as we heard from Junior, if he does see a storm, he won't be there. So, look, if he's on a good track, I'm keen to have a bet, because I thought he was huge here. Caught out three wide. He was strong to the line. He'll be much better, I think, getting to peak fitness right now. And, look, Dark Bonnet, I know you've got to forgive them for one run, but he was just so bad and he was so fierce in this run. And he's since had a trial. I thought he was a bit wanted to get it over and done with in the trial as well, Ryan.
0: Right.
2: So
0: yep.
2: I'm just going to let him go around as favourite. And I thought, from a better draw, I think See That Storm, if it's a good track, I'll be with it. I'll give you one at a big price that I think can run a place. Autumn Mystery. What price is Autumn Mystery, Rhino?
3: Autumn Mystery we have at...
2: I love the way he's just sneaking
0: good up
2: along
0: the inside.
2: The fence.
0: Yeah.
3: $34 for Autumn Mystery. It is going around as a loser. So I said, like, they're specking plenty of horses, and it's one that has attracted a bit of a...

0: attention.
1: All right, so there you go. It's a tricky race. Best of the weekend each way, though, from Salt's Future History. Don't forget, bet with the greats. And the great today is Timmy Yateman. Just scan the QR code, get involved. It's a great way to play today. While you're watching the footy, Timmy Yateman takes charge. Get involved with all the greats and your mates. We'll take a break. I'll get on now.
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1: Welcome back to Get On Now. Let's have a look at the fourth race at Caulfield on Sunday. And this is the Bob Scarborough Stakes over 1,200 metres. Interesting runner here is Cheyenne, and also over the bridge, who's coming out of a maiden. The $5 million girl versus the maiden winner.
0: Yeah, this is a really good example of what I was just talking about with Tales of Time. So this horse over the bridge won a Bendigo maiden, ran home the best 800, 600, 400, 200 of the entire meeting. And just these model punters loving it, just going straight to a metro now, up in grade, but they just want to be with these horses because they just project such a high ceiling on them. It's my lay of the day over the bridge. I think they're overbetting these horses, so I'm taking it on. I want to be with Cheyenne. You can see there we opened it as favourite. It's been $3.10 out to $4.40. Comes through that same race as Cherry Bombshell, Bangkok Hottie. We watched the replay just before, but I just think this Sydney form will be better. Was caught wide here. Started $7, so $7 in this race, I think, is stronger form than anything we're seeing from the Melbourne horses, so I'm keen to be with Cheyenne.
1: Where are you from, Rhino?
0: I am from...
1: Born and bred?
0: Yeah, South Coast, New South Wales.
1: Oh, so. I'm getting a theme here. Everything's Sydney. No, I'm only
7: they
1: joking.
7: They do come down and win a lot of our races.
0: Yeah.
1: That's a good debate, though, about the ratings figures and what it does to the market v those that have raced in higher races.
7: Well, I'd made her one to follow over the bridge on Get On Black Book, and this was the race that I'd had circled for her, but I wasn't expecting to see her, you know, get backed in at $2.70. And the little concern about her as well is she was slow away and then recovered on debut from a low draw. And you go back and look at all of her trials and jump outs, she's not a bounce and run horse. She actually steps half slow a lot of the time. So in this bigger field, more experienced horses, you know, she was able to cut the corner then. There was nothing around her. Like, does she have that sort of match day sort of hardness to be able to improve between horses? We saw Dark Benet, what happened to him when he was between horses. Like, they can get a bit keen. So I was a bit worried about where she got to in the run, because I don't think she's all... Like, if you're mapping her forward to midfield, you're just doing it out of pure hope.
1: Mm. Where are you mapping Cheyenne, though, from gate 10? Like, I know we had to forgive her last time because she was wide, but there's only one turn, but it's going to be a different-looking Caulfield on Saturday with this rail placement.
0: Yeah, I did have her back. I'm not too, you know, being hopeful with that. I think she has to go back from there, but I think...

0: you know, three wide with a trail into it, I think, can probably run on. And I think it's a hot tempo. That was probably the one thing at it, as a very fast tempo. There'll be plenty of horses wanting to go forward. So she can get that right tag in. She's got J-Mac aboard. Yeah. He's a pretty handy rider, so I think he'll find the right spot.
1: All right, let's have a look at our same race multis in this race. Rhino, you can kick us off.
0: Yeah, that horse I tipped, Cheyenne. So I've got it top three, and then Garner's a Khan for top five and Scintillation top four.
2: Cheyenne, well, you go, Mike.
1: Okay, no, that's all right. Thank you.
2: Someone go.
1: No, you can go. Oh, all right, we're confusing everyone here. I think Katamari Ring, gee, I love the way it hit the line last time. I think it's a lock for top four running home. I think Sunbliss is a nice horse and Scintillation. So top four, top three for me.
2: I'm with you regarding Sunbliss. Was good behind Tales of Time and held up there first up. You can run a race. Cheyenne to run the top three. I think at this stage she's the best filly in the race. And Lucky Brook is going to be the one that's up on pace.
1: Let's have a look at one of the features and one of the most anticipated races of the day. It is the Fian, with Pride of Jenny looking for three straight.
0: Yeah, being the best backed in terms of stake on the race, so holding the most money on her. We've got a bigger bet count on Mr. Brightside, though, so they're the two they want. The loser in the book is pounding. I think just maybe a few people thinking small field. You're back to Ruffy there, so they're taking the $91, but pretty even between Brightside and Pride of Jenny in terms of bet count.
1: Hello to the pounding owners. I know a few of them who might have had a luck tester on that horse on Saturday. Salts, I'm with you here. I think it'll be Pride of Jenny making it three Fiends in a row.
2: As do I. This is the way that she's trialled. She's a good horse and she goes to the front, so that type of horse is often going to trial well, but it's good to see her get a good hit out there over the 1,200 metres, and she's not off that long a break as well, given, you know, she was up through the Queensland winter. So she's just a weird horse that's so hard to assess, because the older she's gotten, the better she keeps going fresh. So I think first up is no issue. Her last two first up runs at Caulfield have been dominant. I'm looking at this race, I'm seeing, you know, Mr. Brightside, he sat outside the leader first up in a Memsie. He was a bit plain since last start. You know, do they want to sit on this horse's hammer, because they're not sure where he's at? So you don't want to really bust him. Treasure of the Moment, well, where she's at, the jury is absolutely out. And the one time that she sort of carted the field up to Pride of Jenny, she dropped out to be beaten a long, long way at Flemington. Another Will went up and sat outside the leader on a slow tempo in the Maccabi Diva, but this is different gravy, and he also wants a bone dry track, and then Zambardo wants a wetter track. They just want to see him hit the line. So I'm looking at this race and I'm wondering, well, who's going to be the horse to drag them up? And if Declan Bates just lets her slide, you know, down the side of the course with that wind at her back, and then she can pick her lane, I can't see her getting caught. She is the best of the weekend and the best bet in the world over the course of the next 2 days.
1: I love it when you pull out the best bet in the world. I just love seeing your head floating around. There's not much more I can add.
2: Sorry about that. I took everything.
1: No, I like it. She's Benjamin Button. And why are the others going to barbecue themselves when, A, they're not going that well, there's question marks, or they've got bigger sights in mind, bigger races in mind. But it wouldn't be racing if we didn't have different opinions. Rhino, you don't even think she should be favourite.
0: No, I just didn't have her that short. I just think, with the others having that race fitness on side, I don't think they will let her get away with it. I think that's their only chance of winning. So we can see here, three key horses come through this race and they'll be sitting second, third and fourth. And I just don't think they'll let her get away. They've got fitness on their side. As we've said, all three, their futures are probably up in the air and they need to show something. So there's no point them sitting back and letting this race get away from them. So I think they'll be up there and challenging her. I've tipped Mr. Brightside and another Will. I'm happy enough to take the prices on both of them. I know Brightside wants that wetter track, so if he gets the rain, it helps him. Another Will wants the drier track, so probably ends up splitting the two horses that I've backed there, whether we do get the rain or not. But I just think one of them can be up there and striking.
1: And if you missed it earlier too, there's no guarantee that Mr. B goes to Caulfield. They want that wet weather to come. They could pivot and go to an Epsom. I hope he is there. It'd be great to see the two 9-year-olds going head-to-head. All right, let's have a look at race six. This is the Bill Stutt Stakes over the mile. Could we get a Caulfield Guineas contender to come out of this race, or are you with the Soul Girl?
0: I am with the Soul Girl in this one, Lara Antipova. I thought she was brilliant last start. Gains the services of Zach Lloyd here. Can lead this or sit in the 1-1. I think just sets up perfectly. Was very close to being my best bet of the day. I think she's another one that's probably on a 1,000 guineas path and is just setting up really well. The money has been for Diameter, though, so it's been best backed in the race. A bit of a trim up now into $3. And the other one that

0: will be a loser as boys bounce at 12.
1: I can see why you like Lara Antipova. She bounced back. She had excuses for that disappointing run when she got a nail in the hoof. I just thought she had every favour in the world here and she should have won. That's Diamond back on the inside and the Godolphin colours screaming home after having a checkered run. I think the stablemate, Something's Burning on the outside, will be hard to beat here as well. But I'm all over Diameter. I really am keen to have a play. I think J-Mac from gate one, all he needs to do is find a gap when we're coming to the home turn, and Diameter will prove to be the best horse in this race.
2: Yeah, I sort of looked around him last start, Diameter, because I thought he was going to be at his best once he got to 1,600 metres. Was he going to be sharp enough at 14? Because in that up and coming, he sort of just held ground over 1,300 metres like he wanted further. But when he was held up, then he looked pretty dynamic. So, you know, she's got to go to 1,600 metres for the first time, whereas he's been there, done that. He's won a Fernhill. He's placed in a Champagne Stakes as well. So he's proven it at 1,600 metres. James McDonald on. He probably sits on the back of the leader. I thought he should be favourite.
1: Yeah, I agree. The one that's probably a little overs is maybe Boys Bounce. Signetti coming out, he might be able to get a bit of a nice, softer lead in front. And I think at $12, he can run a race as well. But I'm 100% with Diameter. All right, don't forget, Bet with Greats. If you want to get involved, scan that QR code and you could have a great day today watching the footy, watching the racing, and let Timmy Yateman sort out all your plays. Quick break. We've still got the Group 1 Manicato to go. 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
3: For a crash at Clyde North on Berwick Cranbourne Road at Thompson's Road, and there's an emergency incident in Rosebud this morning. Point Nepean Road is closed at Bonio Road, so use Browns Road to get around that. 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And that's the latest RSN racing and sport traffic.
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1: Hope you're enjoying Get On Now as we continue to weave our way through Sunday's Caulfield meeting. We're up to another of the features, and this race will be interesting. We get Sassapeel, who has been a darling of the market. I wonder if the punters are sticking with Sassapeel again here, Rhino.
7: Yeah, they are. She's best backed in terms of both bet count and stake on the race. I thought this was probably the race of the weekend where the early markets were just clearly wrong. Went up $6.50, some other bookies, and now into $3.20. So we had one of our smarter punters take $3.90 this morning into $3.20. I think she'll jump favourite. I've marked her $3, so I think she'll continue to shorten. Changing Colours, I think, just a touch too short. Went up $2.40. I've marked it more around $4.40. So, yeah, Sassapeel, I thought, stuck on really well. Everything else up front was falling away, and she stuck on in that race. She's got the strong SP profile. Sets up for the lead here. I think it's going to be a good day around the circle to be leading and getting off the rail and first into the straight. So I thought she was a really good bet. I was very, very happy to take the opening quote, and I still think around that $3.20 mark is value.
1: How do you see the speed in the race setting up for Sassapeel?
2: Well, we've had the scratching of Astral Flame, yeah, which came in earlier this morning, and I thought that she would either lead or make Sassapeel worked across and then

0: get in the run. So I think Sass Appeal now just gets complete control of the race, and that's when she's been at her best. I was happy to look around changing colours, just upping grade, but one of it was going to be with Astral Flame. So, you know, taking her on to Little Dented now, but one of the bets I had early was Sass Appeal, just because of that price that she went up. I'm not sure about the track conditions, so there's a bit to play out. Like, I don't reckon she wants it sort of worse than a five. Her worst run of her career was Caulfield Soft Six that day, where she was a little bit plain. But I just thought, when I saw that early price go up, that it was the wrong price, because Rhino mentioned, you know, run last out had a lot of merit. All the other on paces dropped right out. It was a swoopers race. It was against the boys as well, so it was a stronger lead in than pretty much all of these come through. And it was a run that sort of is going to top her up to get to 1600 metres now. Like, her fitness will be peaking, so I think she'll go forward and be pretty hard to catch.
1: Okay, she's got to carry 58 kilos, so because she's back against the girls, and I know she's got a great record. She put together that picket fence, but I want to see her put another one away now, don't you?
2: Yeah, look, I mean, you want your horses winning, but she's running well. She's still running good ratings, even carrying that weight and adjusting for the weight. I've still got the clear on top, or I've got her a length better than Changing Colours. So.
0: Yeah, she was one that I was happy
1: to take
0: on.
1: She's going to have a map advantage over Changing Colours.
0: Yeah, I was happy to take her on early in her preparation, but this just looks the right race for her. I know she's got to give, you know, 2 or 3 kilos away to the rest of the field, but coming through that that fast run race, I think it's just going to have her match hardened.
1: What about the stable, mate? See what I see. It'll bounce up. It may even be sitting outside Sass Appeal.
2: Yeah, that's my map. I think See What I See sits outside the lead, and, you know, it's not too
1: unlucky
2: often that two stable mates will barbecue each other and go crazy out in front. Yeah. So I think it'll be a pretty sedate tempo, kick off the corner, and, you know, Sass Appeal just needs to take off early to get off that fence, and I think it'll be too hard to catch.
0: But speaking of needing to put a race away, we'll See What I See needs to do that as well. She hasn't won since, what, the spring of last year, but she's had sort of 10 runs since then too, and she also doesn't want too much rain, just like the stable mate.
1: Yeah, and Changing the Colours, is it just a map, or you think Sass Appeal's a better horse?
0: Sass Appeal is a better horse, but then Changing Colours gets the weight off her. Yeah, it was more the map perspective. I was sort of looking at horses up on pace. I'm not sure where she's going to get to in the run, and she's just coming through weaker races. She's been winning well, and she gets that weight relief, and, you know, it's hard to knock winning form, but it's easy to knock price.
1: This is a good race for a same race multi here, Rhino. What are you playing?
2: Yeah, so Sass Appeal, very keen on it. I'll just take the little bit of insurance there, top two. And I think Perfect 10 is the other one that slides up from the low barrier. It could either lead or sit just in behind Sass Appeal. So I think they'll be running it out top five for it.
1: Mickey Burke's got Perfect 10 absolutely flying at the moment. This is mine. I'm playing it simple. I think Changing Colours, top two. See What I See will be top three. I think Changing Colours is airborne. I think if it can tack on, maybe it won't beat Sass Appeal, but I'm with it to run top two.
0: Glasgow Lass is starting to get out towards her right trip. I think she'll settle on pace. She's a big price, top four, and Sass Appeal top three.
1: All right, there you go. Same race multis in the stock stakes. Let's get to the feature of the race, the Group 1 Manicato. And, Salty, good luck with this speed map. This is an intriguing speed map.
0: Yeah, Baywacht is certainly going to be going forward and controlling things. Now, whether Gallant Sun rolls across and crosses Charmstone, perhaps that could be the case. I think Napoleonic will be handy enough. A Live Another Day has got the speed to be clearing Extra Galactic, but James McDonald won't want to have her too far back. As well, they don't want to have Giga Kick too far back from a good gate too. He got back in the Moya. Pericles is an on-pacer, but that's sort of once he gets to 1,400 metres, so I'm not sure what they do with those. And then I think the rest of the horses just float back. So it looks like the early speed is sort of average, below average, but yeah, you never know what happens in the middle stages applying that pressure to Baywacht. They're not going to want to let him just be isolated by himself with the wind at his back.
2: I thought he was the only genuine leader in the race, so I sort of mapped it as a slow tempo, but his best chance of winning is to use that fitness advantage from the 1400 metre run and sort of build into it. So I think he'll take off probably from the 800 and try and get them chasing, and that's his chance of winning this. He, as we spoke about with that question that came through, the turn of foot versus a high sustaining horse, that's his go. So he has to just roll along and keep the pressure on.
1: It's a 1200 metre Group 1 around a Caulfield track where the rail's out 13. I don't think they're going to be going sedate. I think the speed will be a bit quicker than what you anticipate, because I reckon a lot of jockeys will say maybe Baywacht is a little bit got a question mark coming back from the 14 to 12. So you want to put that pressure on him.
0: Yeah, he does. But Rhino's point, I think, is spot on about

0: if he controls the tempo, he's not going to walk them, because if they're close enough, they'll out-sprint him. Mm. That's not his strength. Like, look what he did in the Golden Rose. Mm. It's when he rolls along that he gets can potentially get things out of their comfort zone, but then that's his negative, because when he rolls along at 1,400 metres, he gets 1,400 metre and 1,600 metre horses out of their comfort zone. Whereas if he rolls along at 1,200 metres, that's the natural cruising speed for these sprinters, and then they can finish off the back of that. So I think that's the question mark for him. Is he going to be able to break them up like he does the milers?
1: By this stage, the map or the pattern is going to be all important. Are they getting off the fence? How far off the fence can they make ground? I think he's the best horse in the race. I'm keen to back him. He's in the best form at the moment, there's no doubt. What are the punters wanting to do?
2: Yeah, so they want to be with Extra Galactic, which is a horse we haven't touched on here. $8.50 chance, gets James McDonald in the saddle, so that's a great booking there. It's an interesting one, barrier two. We've had Trent Edmonds on the show before, and he said like the horse has settled back and rattled home, but he thinks it can take a position. It's more been dictated to by barriers where they've gone back, so he may just be able to sort of tag in and get midfield and follow that sort of pace as they come off the rail. That's the one that they want to be with. So I think the most interesting runner in this race is Pericles. It's at $34, but over 1,200, it's never been there. It's a loser in our book, so there's a few punters willing to take that chance. Like,
1: he's Young a Baker's talking Everests.
2: Yeah, like he's a good horse. He's a Group 1 horse, so it's just an interesting kickoff point here, and I don't think he, you know, brings him all the way down to Melbourne just for the sake of it to have a bowl around. You could find a 1,200-metre kickoff trial if that was the point of it. So I think he'll be there to do something. I've marked him a lot shorter than the price, but you just have to assume that he's going to get this 1,200-metre trip.
1: Salty, what are we playing here?
0: I think A Live Another Day is a good backable price, because he went around at that short quote down the Flemington Straight last start off what was a really dynamic win. First up when, you know, he beat Bridlewald, who probably, I think, should have won the other day, and War Machine, who's been a bit plain since. But, you know, it was what he did on the clock. He was just held up. He burst through late. The time was fast. And then, you know, he was just exposed down the straight. Not a great day to be exposed. He bumped into some straight track specialists. You know, Arkansas Kid, lose some, win more. These are horses that had straight track experience. He had none of those, and I'm sort of happy that he failed there, because it gets us a better price here. You know, I've just had a look at the app. He's touching $7. We want that rain to hit. I'll still back him if it's a good four, but we want that rain to hit today, just a little cut out of the ground, because, you know, you look through his form and he is really dynamic with some cut out of the ground. But I'm sort of expecting him to be one pair back within striking distance of Bayvacht. And I think he's got a better turn of foot than Bayvacht, and he's going to be more dynamic over 1,200 metres. He looks like a really good bet.
1: Giga Kick is out to a big price, isn't he?
2: Yeah, look, I think it's probably his right price around that $11 mark. But as I said, he's second best backed in the race in terms of bet count. And punters just love Giga Kick, you know, ever since he won that Everest. Every time he runs around, he's a red number in our book. So he could win, and the rain would only advantage him as well.
1: Yep. Are we taking on Jimmy Starr with race shape? Blinkers go on first time. He's looked awesome in these trials. He's just not bringing it to race day.
0: That's the problem, Matt. His trials in Sydney were magnificent, and then he was sort of disappointing first up. Now he's back to 12 when I think he wants a bit further. Like, there's the application of blinkers, and there's the application of blinkers. Like, they put blinkers on Shocklets, and that wasn't a throw at the stumps. Yeah. Like, she needed them. It was her grand final, whereas this just feels a little bit of a throw at the stumps.
2: Desperation move, yeah. I think. Like, we've shelved Now and Evett for a while, but this is the perfect Now and Evett horse. Like, yeah. It's time to do something. Like, yeah. It's just a trial star at the moment and can't turn up on race day, so I'm fascinated. Like, he gets a good map. There's a chance he gets onto the back of A Live Another Day and gets the right tag into it, but this is a race where he's got to do something.
0: Napoleonic. He's not out of it. I think he can run well with a bit of a trial between runs. He's still on the up.
1: I was going to say, let's do a quick yay or nay. Beedman?
2: Beedman for me, no.
0: Too far back.
1: Yep. Charmstone?
0: Yes, good fresh mare.
2: Yep, I've got it marked shorter than the 23.
1: My Gladiola?
2: My Gladiola.
0: No, I don't think she runs out 1,200 metres. Yep.
2: Yeah, that's a no from me.
1: I'm giving Gigi's Mistruth a chance to run a place. Maybe not win. What about Gigi's?
0: No.
2: Look, I've got it marked around the price it is at the moment. I just think barrier one could be a negative.
1: Extra Galactic?
2: Yes, definitely.
1: Money's really coming.
2: Yeah, I can't get it that short.
0: Nah, but I just think
2: with J-Mac on, you know, that the J-Mac tax that everyone talks about, but I could see it winning.
0: She was a bit like those other horses that you spoke about. Like, she was going through the grades and still getting well-backed, and she hadn't run the number yet. Yeah. So the market just kept forecasting her improving, and she keeps improving. She was really...

0: really good late in that Moyer, James McDonald. Yeah, she can win.
1: The other couple we haven't mentioned, Gallant Sun, placed in an Oakley Plate and a Newmarket first up.
2: Can't win. I could see it running a place because I think it gets a nice map.
0: Yeah, I looked into him and was sort of looking to find him. I just think first up, you know, it took him a couple to get going last prep. You know, if he goes forward, he'd probably knock up late, but I think he can run to the top
2: places.
0: Four.
2: Yeah.
1: Hard to see Rothfire in the finish.
0: Yes.
2: Yeah, I've marked him $80. I've got him as the roughest in the field.
1: And you give Pericles a winning chance at a big price?
2: Yeah, I've marked it about half the price that it currently is. I just think on its ability, what it does first up, track conditions, all of that, it's just the unknown of the 1,200.
0: Can run well, but can't win.
1: Okay. All right, it's going to be a fascinating Manukato Stakes. I think how the track plays is going to be all important. All right, let's have a look at the text messages coming through here. Hey, Rhino, you talk about the rating figures and why the market is so keen to back them. Why do you think that is?
2: So potentially we're talking, you know, the sectional figures that these horses are running, the lightly raced horses I was talking about. I guess it just shows that there's improvement in them. Like, elite horses run elite sectional, so if they're doing that so early on in their career, these ratings and model punters are just saying, well, this is a horse that's on the up. As it'll continue to go through the grades, it'll only get better. You know, maybe a stronger race, a better tempo allows it to run even quicker. So I think they're just tagging onto that, but I do think they're being overbet at the moment. It's not a horse that I sort of want to be with at the moment.
0: A rating is indicative of a horse's ability, and a horse's ability is then obviously a huge factor when it comes to pricing a race.
2: Yeah, and it's probably saying, you know, the rating it's run, it's got another new peak in it when it's got those sort of sectionals. Like going through, you know, a Bendigo Maiden we were talking about before, you're limited by who you beat as well. So when you rate a race, you're sort of looking, what are the peaks of these other horses? So its rating's potentially dragged down a little bit, and they're thinking, well, we can beat the market here because this horse is actually better than the rating it ran.
1: So many chances in the Manukato. It's a great race for the Group 1 plays, as we always do on Get On Now. So what are we doing, Rhino? You can kick us off.
2: Keen on Baywack here, $100 on
1: keep
2: the
1: it
2: nose.
1: Simple.
2: Yep.
1: All right, I'm going to have 50 on Baywack, and then I'm going wide. I'm going to have a little something each way on Gigi's Mistruth. I didn't have My Gladiola, but I like it. But Extra Galactic was the other one that I was giving a good play to. What about you?
0: It's time to move the needle. $100 on Oliver.
1: Wow.
0: I think we get a nice price about him because of that last start fail.
1: All right, Salts, he's got the shoulders open, he's ready to roll. We'll take a break, more to come on the other side. You're watching Get On Now.
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1: Let's have a look at the last at Caulfield now, race number 9. And by the last on Sunday, hopefully our pockets are full after a massive weekend. If not, I'm keen to play one here. What's the market doing?
2: They've really come

0: Group 1 in Sydney, the Golden Rose. Just keep that in mind. Another update with Zach for the Golden Rose, and then on the back of that to Murray Bridge. But Mornington, Race 7 is next on race day.
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0: Well, the punters aren't looking at anything other than Concord, Connie. That's just the end of it, really. Chet Stanley's with it, number three for Charlotte Littlefield. And it's now at $1.65 with Bet365. Out wider, look, there's a little bit of late money, just a little bit. $10 into $8 for Sunsetting, number 11, Daniel Stackhouse. Just a little push there, late in the betting, Sunsetting. But otherwise, it's all Concord, Connie.
1: And Kippus. Kippus, who's lightly raced but knows how to win, as was evident last time. So she's into $1.60, Concord Connie. $1.70 into $1.60. Here's My Zephyr. Edgerton, the emergency, gaining a start. One of the local hopes. Tara Lee will have to overcome a wide draw as Kippers is now being led forward for Jabes Johnston. So Kippers locked away.
2: Thank you.
1: Here's Edgerton, 50 to 1. Concord Connie, navy and red colours. Edgerton locked away. Tara Lee, the Luke Cartwright, and then we'll be set for the Louvertech Melbourne.
3: Last one's coming up. Get your gear, buddy, ready.
1: Hang on. 1,200 metres.
3: Just getting a rider.
1: They're set to go. Mrs. Archibald drawn low, getting very restless. The rider's off and out the back. So this is going to hold up the start. Persempre's rider out of the saddle as well. So there's a few there drawn low. And the intention surrounding one of them. Meantime, favourite Concord Connie drawn several horses away from all that commotion, stands patiently. So there's the five horse Persempre out of the gates. So Persempre's been freed, but I dare say that's maybe not where the commotion started. And Clark of the course going to the front of the gates as they try and free another one now. Right on Hanky Alpha is leaping out of the gates, and a few of these are bailing out. Riders jumping out left, right and centre. So I dare say we've got a horse stuck in the barriers. We've got Hanky Alpha at the front of the gates. There's My Zephyr being backed out. So perhaps it is, and I'm only guessing, Mrs. Archibald. That was the first horse to go off in the gates, and it might be the problematic one and the one that they're concentrating on. So these horses, at least those immediately drawn in the vicinity, have been backed out of the gates. Some were taken through the front, some were backed out the back door. And while this commotion continues, it looks like they're going to take more of them out. In fact, maybe all of them. There's Concord Connie now being backed out of line. Sunsetting's out of the gates. So I'm hearing that Mrs. Archibald is splayed across or under three barriers. And fortunately, keeping quite calm. And they have freed her. So she's out the front now, and she's obviously going to be a highly unlikely starter as we wait for official confirmation of that. Tara Lee's now out of line. In fact, no horses in the barriers anymore. And the problematic Mrs. Archibald is now back behind the gates.

0: I think she's not going to work. Take her position here. She's a $31 chance. So I guess it's not ideal for any of these horses to move into the barriers, build up all that nervous energy, and then have to be reset. And Concord Connie seems to be taking everything in her own stride. She's one of the few with a rider still on board. Jude Stanley, an attendant, just walking her around, and she looks so relaxed amongst what was quite an anxious situation there for a couple of minutes. Now the saddle cloth has come off, and saddle has come off the 12 Mrs. Archibald, so we'll stand by for official confirmation. And the saddle's coming off Hanky Alpha. So the grey mare's actually got the saddle removed as well. So there's a few here that were obviously caught up in this. Persimpre was drawn low. We'll get a verdict on that one at two. One of the main challenges to Concord Connie and Hanky Alpha looks like it won't be making its Australian debut.
1: Okay. With this lengthy delay at Mornington, I've got Zach on the line to have a look at the Golden Rose, the Group 1 in Sydney for you.
2: Time for a Bet365 market update.
1: Righto, Zach.
3: How are you, John? Yeah, you got me right at a good time. A bunch of us here at the office just arguing with each other about who we like in this race. But in terms of a market hold, Guest House holding 60% of the hold. It's still around that 240 mark. I can tell you the punters, or a lot of the smart punters, came for St. Gothard. As soon as money, the MBLs kicked in around that 9 a.m. mark, you're getting 360, still getting like $1.50, $1.60 a place there with JMAC on. That was a cracking win on Lazura. The one at double figures, or two at double figures, I can tell you that they don't mind, is Under Focus. They took Under Focus as soon as markets went up on Wednesday, and Tronvolt with Damien Lane aboard. Damien had a nice win earlier, just getting the bob with a pinhole. But I can tell you, 60% Guest House, 25% St. Gothard, and then the rest of them are sort of made up with the rest. But it should be a good race.
1: Yeah, okay. Zach, just tell your colleagues that I've never heard you lose an argument in your life, so they might be in a bit of trouble.
3: Beautiful. I agree.
1: Yeah, good on you. Thanks for being there, Zach. Have a great Saturday night.
3: All right.
1: See you, buddy.
3: Thanks, John.
1: Yeah, there was Zach. You know, it's great to work with professional people. And I just called Zach then. I said, mate, can I put you to air straight away because we've got this long delay at Mornington, and if I don't do it now, I won't get a chance later. And he said, yep, no worries. Bang. It's they're the people that you want as your colleagues, aren't they, in any line of work, the ones that just say yes. Now, at Toowoomba, it is correct weight, and on that protest at Murray Bridge, second against first, there is still no result. That is still ongoing with the stewards. I'm going to Adamo for an update at Mornington.
0: And she'll be reloaded again now. So she's coming up, Concord Connie. Edgerton moving up, smaller field. Terra Lee drawn out wide, but not as wide anymore because there's going to be a few empty stalls.
4: Jay Johnson. Thanks, Jay.
0: Joining them is Jewel of Heaven. So coming up, looks like these horses are going to be shuffled up. So there won't be any gaps. And joining them is Kippus and Terrilly. So plenty of drama before the start of the seventh. Scratchings 8, 10, 12. Concord Connie into $1.35 fixed odds.
4: Last one's going.
0: After the late scratching of the second pick. Louvertech Melbourne. Long-awaited seventh race. They're all in and they're off. Concord Connie jumped midfield, but she's progressing forward along with Sunsetting and Persempre down near the running rail. These are the leading three. Concord Connie for the moment, three off the running rail and just easing back. Might take some cover shortly. They're 2.5 lengths on Jewel of Heaven and then Edgerton and Kippus, and Terrilly went back to last. But Persempre's allowed to run. And with 800 metres to go, Persempre goes clear from Sunsetting. Concord Connie up on the outside, running in third. And then two lengths to Edgerton. Jewel of Heaven, and then followed by Kippus, trying to get a wriggle on him in between horses, and Terrilly's back last in a compact, smaller field as they head via the 500 metres. So Sunsetting now looking at Persempre and Concord Connie, given plenty of room, coming towards the middle of the Mornington track. Then comes Kippus, trying to slide through from Edgerton. Jewel of Heaven is next, and then Terrilly

0: Early back last. They come around the corner, sun setting, turns for home, but Persempre kicks strongly on the fence. Concord Cotty now called upon, trying to close in on Persempre. Persempre length and a half. Concord Cotty slowly and steadily making ground and Terrily down the outside. Still Persempre. Concord Cotty's now lifting. She's diving, but she missed. Persempre's got in a nose, I feel, from Concord Cotty. And then came Terrily home at the end, followed by a little break in the field to sun setting and then Jewel of Heaven, Edgerton and Kevis photo. Well, Persempre, Concord Cotty has come strongly but not quickly enough. Persempre is going to cause an upset victory. One of the outsiders of the remaining horses in the race has got in. Persempre has beaten Concord Cotty. Terrily's run third, beaten a neck in total. But Persempre, it's been a big, big boil over. And well done to Connections, Charles Kasser. Logan Bates, the speedy mare. She was able to hug the rail like a greyhound. She kicked strongly just when it looked like she was being challenged coming into the straight by sun setting. And then Concord Cotty, who wobbled around the corner a little bit, and then balanced up, and she was coming on well, but has run out of time. She's missed by a narrow margin. Half head, in fact, half head by a short neck. 112.89, 531 and 11. 531 11.
1: 531 11. And a bit of a boil over there at 22.50 and $3.50. Number five, Persempre is the winner. Beats number three, Concord Cotty, $1.04. One, Terrily at $3.40. And just a reminder that the three scratchings in the race were 8, 10 and 12. The protest at Murray Bridge has been dismissed by stewards. Numbers stand. Noel Callow retains the win on number six, Not To Look. 6, 11, 14 and 10 at Murray Bridge, and Correct Weight has been declared. The stewards did not agree with the objection. Now, just waiting for those to come through at Mornington. They're arriving now. Number 5, Persempre, Logan Bates at 22.50 and 3.50. 3, Concord Cotty, $1.04. 1, Terrily at 3.40 and 11, Sun Setting. The Quinella, $13, Exacta, 47. The Trifecta, 199. And the first four, $910. 5, 3, 1 and 11. The running double at Mornington on 8 and 5, $311. Now, after a long protest hearing, and also they have been they haven't really been running to time at Murray Bridge a little bit today. Hopefully they will be on time in a couple of minutes. They're due to go again for race six after a break on race day.
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1: At Mornington today, a favourite with Johnny Allen won the first race, and since then the winners have paid $4, $7.90, $44, $8, $13 and $22. So it's going to be a good quaddy. You need 185, and the shortest way home with number 15, VIP, is $11,073. Here's Logan Bates.
5: Not entirely. Big Concord Cotty coming at me, but look, credit to Charlie and this horse. She's very honest. She's very tough. Just had to adapt to a new plan, obviously, with the scratchings coming out. And we wanted to be a little bit more positive, and she bounced really well. There wasn't any speed early, and she can get a little bit keen. So I just had to guide her through her gears just to get her in a comfortable enough rhythm and let her quicken off the corner. And she was vulnerable late, I thought, over 1,200, but just a little bit of fitness edge on and well-weighted. She was able to get the job done.
6: Fair bit of drama before the race. Did she handle that all okay?
5: She did. She was a little bit timid, but fortunately for us, the horse went the other way, and the barrier boys did a great job and got her out very quickly. So, yeah, credit to them, and it's just great to get the job done for Charlie.
6: Well played.
5: Thank you.
1: And it's Tim Yateman doing those track sides for racing.com today. And our thanks always to our colleagues there. Rightio, we're going to, I don't think, hit the slot. Although they've got most of them around the barriers at Murray Bridge.
7: Has just got it over Flory at this stage. Common interest at $5.50. And Flory is at $6. So not a lot between that pair. Is the next one to load is Final Countdown.
1: There's some late money for Chip Sun, number four, Kayla Crowther.
7: To join them. Common interest to come up with Zaddo's Landing. Flory, still quite a few of these to load in fact. It's a big field again. It's been the normal day, big fields here. No doubt we'll get the same sort of scenario next week as well on the big track here at Murray Bridge. Balaclava midweek racing next week and Strathalbyn tomorrow. It's a nice program there at Strath tomorrow. Common interest, meanwhile, goes in. Zaddo's Landing's about to come up. So we've got Dirty Deal, Fiora Blue. I can see the rider is dismounted on her. Having his first up run today, Fiora Blue. She showed a bit last time in. Obviously, we need a bit more distance than this. But, yeah, she showed a bit of staying potential. Now, common interest here's gone off in the gates. And so's Brave Apache's rider out the back. So, not... Oh, there's one going right off, and here it is. Let's have a look. It's number seven, and that is Common Interest, the favourite. So I could see Jake Toroke high in the gates there, and then the rider of Brave Apache jumped out the back next door. So no doubt this horse will get vet-checked, Common Interest. And there might be an issue with another one in there as well. We'll just stand by. So a bit of, the one Brave Apache's undergoing a vet-check. So maybe a Common Interest wasn't the issue. Just that Jake wanted to get out of there and so did the horse with Brave Apache going off. So the one's the issue, not the favourite Common Interest at this stage. So the one they've got out of the gates now. We've had a few of these little dramas here today. And they're about to come forward, or half the field are locked away, but Brave Apache is undergoing a vet check after getting a little bit... flighty in the gates. Common interest. I haven't been told if it's undergoing a vet check or not, but it was the first one that sort of Toroke was flung straight out of there and we didn't want a bar of it, as you can understand. But there's still at least six or seven to load here. Yeah, we're now being told the seven's being vet checked too, so what we thought might happen is actually happening. So there's half the field in, half to load. And the favourite for race six is Common Interest and Flory. They're equal favourites at $5.50. So one of them being vet checked at the moment, Common Interest. So no verdict there yet. Dirty Deal makes his way in towards the gates. So the field of 15 taking shape, but slowly, yeah, with these delays. We wait the verdict on Brave Apache and Common Interest. Whilst those two are being vet checked, the others move in. Dirty Deal goes up.
8: Thank you, Tim. Number seven has been deemed suitable to start. Number one will be a late scratching on first advice, 3:30.
7: All right, thank you very much. So Brave Apache's a late scratching. Common Interest has been deemed okay to run. So Brave Apache's a late scratching here. So the toppy will come out. If you back Brave Apache, you'll get your money back. All Too Misty, meanwhile, goes in. Common Interest has passed the vet check. Now Yasuki awaiting its turn with Extinguish, Cost Less, and Flory. And I think that'll be it. There's one more over there with a barrier blanket on, so well behind start time again for this one. So on a overcast day here at Murray Bridge, we've had a few dramas behind the gates in a couple of races so far. Flory goes in, and Cost Less to come up, and also the riderless Common Interest. There's another one with the barrier blanket on, but I can't tell you which one that is, obviously, because the barrier blanket's on, so can't see the saddlecloth number. Anyway, there's two to load. I know that. Manzi's been in there a while. Brooke King on him. He stands patiently. Zaddo's Landing stands well. Common Interest is in. Cost Less goes up. Here we go. Last one loads. Late scratching Brave Apache. And now we're ready.

0: Lights on. Stand by here. It's an even lineup. Plenty of hopes. Chips on best backed at a price. They're all in. Set. All common interest now rearing. Toroka can see high in the saddle. Now settles. They're an anxious lot. They stand well now. Red line continues to flicker. Now we're racing. Patchy start. Chipsun missed it. So did Manzia. Dirty Deal and Nasho won the start. All two Misties over to third. Costless goes to fourth from Speed Tail. Then Zatto's landing and Final Countdown's about seventh on the outside of that horse. About two lengths away then to Extinguish and Fiora Blue. Then Yasuki, Common Interest and Flory. The two favourites are back fourth last and third last. About a length and a half to Chipsun and Manzier underneath of Chipsun. Nasho presses the issue here. Can't quite clear Dirty Deal. They race together on the side. Two clear of Costless. All two Misty travels third. Two lengths back to Speed Tail. Zatto's landing's on the fence in sixth. Then came Final Countdown. These favourites are a long way back. Beyond Midfield, Extinguish. Yasuki, Fiora Blue. Common Interest, Chipsun getting going. Flory second last. Manzier is last. 400 to go. Dirty Deal, the inside of Nasho. They're together locked in a duel. Costless is about to peel and run. Zatto's landing, all two Misty running on. Then Speed Tail getting chopped out was Final Countdown. All two Misty rushed up, took the lead, 200 to go. Tried to get clear of Costless. Final Countdown comes through now. Will it be too late? It's out after all two Misty. Final Countdown, all two Misty. Final Countdown knocked over at the 300, and I reckon it's arrived in time anyway. All two Misty in a photo with it. Flory's come charging through with Costless. Then Yasuki, Speed Tail. Zatto's landing, Common Interest, Extinguished. Fiora Blue, Manzier, Dirty Deal. Nasho and Chipsun last in. Final Countdown. Wow, what sort of a win's this been? Final Countdown. Number 15. Has arrived.
1: 15, 11 and a photo for the Further Miners. As you know, they were very late there again, and we're close to the Group 1 in Sydney, the Golden Rose at the 1400 metre mark. And number one guest house, Zach Lloyd, as we all know, was always going to be favourite, and it's now $2.50 in from $2.60. Number five, St Gothard, James McDonald is at $3.50 with Bet365. It's been fairly steady. Went into $3.20, back to $3.50. The one there's been a bit of money for is three, Tron Bolt, Damien Lane for Chris Waller. There has been a bit of a go for Tron Bolt. It's 15-11 at Murray Bridge.
0: Charging through. 12 is fourth, Costless. Good finish. Final Countdown. That was some win. 15-11, 9 and 12.
1: 15-11, 9 and 12. Here's the Group 1 Golden Rose at Rose Hill.
2: Experienced the most with seven starts and has won four of them. So waiting on the call-up. But St Goddard, who comes with big raps. James McDonald's really been talking this colt up during the week. And he was really closing in on the run to the Rose behind Warwoven. And St Goddard goes off as the second pick here at $3.80. $6.50 about Warwoven. And Tron Bolt is best of the rest at $11. And they're moving in now, moving up. Campion d'Italia chasing his second group.
1: At Murray Bridge, number 15, Final Countdown, Shaley Ingalls at $6.70 and $2.30. 11 all two Misty, $3.10. 9 Flory paid $2.10 and 12 Costless. The Quinella, $37, Exacta, $63. The Trifecta, $301. And the first four Murray Bridge has paid $22,763 for 15, 11, 9 and 12. And the running double 6 and 15 paid $20. Back to Rose Hill.
2: Today, Stormy Marco moving in with the white cap. And here comes the favourite, Guest House. $2.40, the fixed price. Cormier and Central Europe are the last two to move in now. Central Europe comes up to the outside stool. And we're ready to run in the 2026 Golden Rose. Stand by for a start. Guest House, the clear favourite. Ready to run. The gates are back now. They're off and racing. Campion d'Italia missed the kick. And there's plenty of speed with Plagiarism going fast. Under Focus away well. Central Europe being sent forward out wide. And Warwaven's got sufficient speed to hold the leaders back. Followed then by Tenenbaum. Now the favourite Guest House is improving on the rails. Racing up on the inside of his main danger, St. Goddard. Two further back to Cormier. Tron Bolt's got

0: three runners behind early, being Stormy Marco, Basilius and Campion Detalia as the field really starts to string out. And Central Europe takes the lead of the 800 by a length and a half on Plagiarism, and Under Focus doing some work. Under Focus goes to second from Plagiarism, then Tenenbaum, Warwoven back on the inside. Now Guest Host Racing Keen on the inside of St. Goddard, and McDonald tries to keep Lloyd in a pocket there as St. Goddard improves. Further back then to Tronbolt as they come around the home turn. Central Europe in front from Under Focus, then Plagiarism. Warwoven looking to slice into the clear. St. Goddard gets going. Tenenbaum hanging tough. Guest House has got it all to do. Warwoven makes the move now at the 200 and sprinted quickly. And Warwoven opens up by two lengths on Under Focus. Then came St. Goddard and a gap back to the rest. But Warwoven, a brilliant winner in the Golden Rose, absolutely straightened them. St. Goddard tried hard. He nicked second at the end from Under Focus. Then came Tenenbaum. Guest House keen in the run and laboured a bit down the straight from Tronbolt and Stormy Marco, Campion d'Italia. Further back then to Plagiarism, and Basilius was among the tailenders. What a win. Warwoven, when Rachel King hit the button, he exploded. Paying $4.60 a win, $1.50 a place. The colt by Sword of State out of Needle and Thread has blown them away. His fifth career win from eight starts. He went with more experience than most of his rivals. Wow, that has been a statement today. St. Goddard digging in. Grabbed second in the last bound over Under Focus. And Tenenbaum is wound up in the fourth position. Guest House finishing behind them in the time of 120.93. My goodness, that's only just outside the track record that Bivark established last September. In this race, 120.93, a fraction outside the track record, home in 34.83. Central Europe, a bit of a surprise leader there, really turned the speed on. Numbers are official, 4, 5, 9, and 13.
1: 4, 5, 9, and 13, here's Belmont.
2: Late arrival going forward now. And waiting on Delzy and Sosie God, just the last two. She is 260 on the WOP, did touch 270. Champagne Crusader 290 into 270. Looking to keep his good record track and trip going, and Del Z firm around that 550 mark. Now Sosie God going or about to go up, and Del Z, the last pair. Third today at the 1200. Morley Growers Market Handicap. Sosie God, favourite, walks in. Del Z will complete the line. Starter climbing the ladder now. And Del Z walks forward. Light goes on. 1,200 ahead of them. Gates open. And straight away, got away well. Also, Sosie God is working up. Great Promise on the inside. Lash Out and Out Wide, a late arrival. Then Champagne Crusader, who's just in behind the leading group, as drifting back now straight away with Harlequin Prancer. And then comes Mocha Dream. And on the outside is Don't Wink. So they've left the back straight and going on down to the half mile. And it's the favourite, Sosie God, clear. About a length and a half to late arrival. A length and a half to two. Del Z in third. Lash Out the outside. They were followed after one and a half by Great Promise, who's kept company with Champagne Crusader. Two lengths further back, straight away on the outside of Harlequin Prancer, and Mocha Dream is on the inside of Don't Wink. 4.50 to go, moving to the home turn, and Sosie God is the leader. Well in control as they turn for home. Lash Out going up on the outside of late arrival. Del Z's in behind the leader, can angle into the clear, and out wider is Champagne Crusader. They've got 200 metres to go. It's Sosie God. She's still in front. Del Z, straight away at safe ground, got through. Out wider is Lash Out along with Champagne Crusader, but she's going to lead all the way, Sosie God, and too good for them. Sosie God is 1/2 to Del Z straight away. Boxing on was late arrival. Champagne Crusader next with Mocha Dream, Great Promise and Lash Out. Further back to Harlequin Prancer and Don't Wink. Saw them all home. So no dramas there for favourite putters. Sosie God jumped away well, got to the top, led, and has had plenty to spare at the line, horse number 8.

0: Riding double to Chris Parnham. He's taken the last two. And Sosie God has won comfortably. Del Z looked to have held second over. Stride Away and Boxing On there was late arrival. The winner, too good for them. The favourite.
1: So a race-to-race double for Chris Parnham at Belmont. And more to come there. I know you're waiting on those details after the Group 1 in Sydney. What a day Rachel King is going to remember today on a Group 1 Saturday. And she's had two winners at Rose Hill. Number 4, Wool Woven for Rachel, $4.60 and $1.50. 5, St Gotthard at $1.40. 9, Under Focus at $3.05. And 13, Tenenbaum in the big Group 1. The Quinella, $8.60, Exacta, $18. The Trifecta's paid $128. And the first four, 4, 5, 9, 13, has paid $1,427 in the Golden Rose. The running double, 1 and 4, $18, and you need 1 and 4 to be alive in the quaddy at Rose Hill. Toowoomba, race 5 is next.
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0: Welcome back to Race Day. Just a quick look at the MCG, and we are now 10 minutes into the third term on Grand Final Day, and the Frio Dockers are 7-10-52, leading the Brisbane Lions 6-7-43. So the Dockers have just got their noses in front at the moment. At Toowoomba, you've got a minute and 20 seconds to go until the next. And Mel Dubious, number 14, Ben Thompson, is your favourite with Bet365. A drifting favourite, $2.60 out to $3. $4 out to $4.40 for Rimboard, number 4, Ryan Houston. It's the second line of betting. And Super Alloy, number 16, is the best of the rest. Emily Posman, just a bit of late attention, 5 into $4.40. The one that's moved a bit is Irama, number 5, Gary Geeran. It's now $5.50 in from $8 earlier with Bet365, and it opened at 13. So there's been a bit of money. Irama, number 5, at Toowoomba, race 5.
1: It's in from as much as $14, Super Alloy. Irama, $5.50 in from 8. True or More, 10, 21 about Galpin. Super Quick, 26. Real Ascot, 34. And Take a Picture at 41. $3 favourite is Mel Dubious. The best tried runners. Super Alloys backed into $4.40 and $5.50 about a Rama late in from $8. So last couple have come forward pretty quickly over there, and we're right to go. We're running 1,300 metres. Good betting race. Mel Dubious the favourite. Ready now. Stalls are back. They're off. Mel Dubious fast away with Irama, Super Quick and Surreal Ascot. All want in on the early speed as well, and True or More with also Rimbo not that far away. But it'll be Super Quick who heads down to the fence first and leads. After the first furlong, Super Quick led, and the margin's about a neck. Surreal Ascot parked up on his outside. True or More in third, and they're followed by Rimbo, who's probably a long neck away in fourth, tucked away over on the inside. Two lengths away to Irama, a couple of lengths away to Mel Dubious, followed by Super Alloy, Take a Picture. And last of all was Galpin, travelling at least 12 lengths away from the pace centre, and it's now Surreal Ascot. Surreal Ascot led the charge as they approached the 600 in front of length and a quarter.

0: Clear over super quick back to second. Drewmore in third. Aramas now up to fourth wide. Really starting to let down and come with the big strides. Followed then by Rimbo and also Mel Dubious. Super Alloy with a lot of work to do. Six lengths away from the leaders. And then came Galpin and Taker Petra's last of all. Thundering for the judge. 300 to travel. Arama ranged up on the outside and sprinted for home. Race two in front. Mel Dubious in second. Followed by Drewmore. Super Alloy's up on the outside. Arama led. Mel Dubious and Super Alloy. Super Alloy up on the outside's the one. Super Alloy charged up, hit the front and won. Super Alloy first, beat Galpin flying late at the end. Mel Dubious or Arama for third and fourth. And they're followed by Drewmore. Further back in the field, a Rimbo. And then came Surreal Ascot, well back in the race to take a picture. And super quick at the tail end of the field. Super Alloy.
1: Number 16, Super Alloy, Emily Posman at $4.30 and $1.60. About to take you to Mornington for the eighth event of the day. And number 15, VIP, Blake Shin, is the favourite at $1.90. Mr. Verse, number 10, Jamie Mott at $6.50 and $9. Out from seven is Victoria Spirit, number 14, Luke Nolan. About to get the best of the yard from Nick and Brent. There's been money for number five, Flying Valley today, Tom Stockdale. It's been 17 into 12 into 9. And if you like them wide, $34 into 23, 21, and now 13 for Reset the Jazz, number 8, Dan Stackhouse. 5 and 8 are on the move. VIP, number 15, favourite. Here's the yard.
2: The favourite if you're looking to get invested. All right, Zed, give us your top four for the last here on Mornington.
3: Top four is 13 on top, ahead of number 15 in VIP. But I couldn't back VIP at the price. I've had something on Castle on High each way. I think Victoria Spirit's a good hope, and so too Mr. Verse. But I'm backing the 13 each way here in the last for Cliff Brown on his home track.
2: I've gotten the three on top here, Sneaky Sunrise. I think she's the real improver of the yard. Looks set to peak here third up, and love the way she handled herself in the mountain yard today. So she goes on top for mine. If you're looking to back the favourite, I think you can be very confident in him. Probably improving from that first up run. He's got a lot of quality about him. And outside of them, I thought Victoria Spirit was probably the other improver in the yard from what we saw first up. We'll catch up with his trainer.
1: Okay, so Sneaky Sunrise, number three, Jackson Radley, that Nick has just put on top there from the yard. Bet365. You're shopping at $23. That's what you love about Nick Noonan. He doesn't get frightened when he sees the numbers. He'll have a crack. Don't worry about that. Now, at Belmont, number 8, So See God, Chris Parnham, a race-to-race double, $3 and $1.50. 9, Del Z, $1.70. 4, Strideaway, paid $3.90. And 2, Late Arrival. The Quinella, $6. Exacta, 14. The Trifecta, 112. And the first four, $1,100. 8, 9, 4 and 2. And the running double at Belmont, 5 and 8, has paid $15.50. And at Toowoomba, it's 16, 10, 5, 14. Number 16, Super Alloy, Emily Posman, $4.30 and $1.60. Number 10, Galpin at $5. 5, Arama, $2.20. And 14, Mel Dubious, the favourite, 4th. Quinella, $42, Exacta, 56. The Trifecta, 304. And the first four, 16, 10, 5, 14. $1,153. The running double, 10 and 16, has paid $18. That's race 5 at Toowoomba today. If you've just joined us, the features there, still two races away at Toowoomba. Race 7 is the Guineas, race 8 is the listed Wheatwood, and race 9 is the Toowoomba Cup. Still to come in Sydney, one more group race. The 9th when we go back is the Shannon Stakes, the Group 2 Shannon Stakes at $300,000. A break on race day. We'll come back next with Mornington, Race 8 and Adam Olzanski. Adam's selections in Race 8 are 10, 15, 13 and 3. You need 1, 8 and 5 to be alive in the quaddie. And I checked it earlier, if you missed me just giving the update. The shortest way home in the quaddie at Mornington today is just better than just a tick over $11,000.
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0: Welcome back to race day. Another check of the score in the third quarter at the MCG in the grand final. We are 18 minutes into the third quarter. Frio, 8-11, 59. Brisbane, 7-7, 49. It's a 10-point game to the Dockers at the MCG at the moment. After Mornington, race number 8, we go to the 7th at Murray Bridge and then back for that Group 2 at Rose Hill for race number 9. Steve Cleave is only about 35 minutes away from taking you through your Saturday night, and it's busy, as always, on a Saturday. A really good meeting at the Trots at Milton tonight, 6:02, the first with Dan Malecki. Race 7 is the Tatlow Stakes. Race 8 is the Victorian Sires Classic, and race 9 is the Gold Chalice for the 3-year-old fillies, and there's two really good free-for-alls there tonight as well. Narrogin, race 4, the 3-year-old West Australia Country Derby. The Ballarat Greyhounds get underway at 5:35 with Rob Tester. The Meadows tonight with Daniel Hibbard, and the Cannington Dogs local time 6:57, and Steve Cleave will coordinate the races for you tonight. Here's Mornington with Adamo. It's race 8.
1: It came that with a good turn of speed. We've seen him previously last campaign show tactical pace. So there is some options here for Blake Shin, but you'd think he'd be a bit closer than he was last time at Sandown at the 1,500 metres that day, now 1,600 this afternoon. So Sun Gift will come up. There's VIP locked away. And the Sportsbet same race multi handicap over 1600 metres. Odds on favourite locked in. And Sun Gift joining them. One of two mares in the race. Lights on. The curtain closer. Regal Line, Ruffy inside gate. And they're off. Fujita San and Sun Gift both slow from wide gates. And favourite VIP will settle down midfield. Reset the Jazz, Sneaky Sunrise and Flying Valley, the first three out from Castle on High. And then Nation's Call, fifth back on the fence. Mr. Verse, one off the running rail. Then Regal Lion, followed by VIP. Three wide for the moment, heading to the first bend from Victoria Spirit in the middle. And then Dark Journey, two lengths away from Sun Gift and Fujita San. So top of the track, 1,100 metres to go. And taking the lead, Reset the Jazz goes clear from Flying Valley. And Sneaky Sunrise, she's third. Two lengths away, Castle on High enjoying a nice run on the outside of Nation's Call. And then two lengths away to VIP, who looks like will be three wide the trip from Miss Diverse and then Regal Lion. Next is Dark Journey and then Victoria Spirit and back behind those is Fujita San and Sun Gift is back last. So down the side, it's Reset the Jazz and Daniel Stackhouse now by 2.25 lengths. Trying to get away from Flying Valley, Sneaky Sunrise, Castle on High and VIP. He's now starting to come into the race out four wide. In behind those runners is Mr. Verse. In behind those, near the fence, Nation's Call. And then Victoria's Spirit, Regal Lion, Dark Journey, Sun Gift, Fujita San. On the home corner, 400 to go. Reset the Jazz turning from in second, Flying Valley. Now here comes VIP to the outside. Now starting to let down. And VIP's now urged along. Coming after Reset the Jazz. And VIP got to them quickly. VIP extending away. And Shin's going to send it clear. He's a horse going places, VIP. He won about two lengths. Reset the Jazz in a photo finish with Nation's Call for second. And then came Sneaky Sunrise in behind Victoria's Spirit running on at the end. And they'll follow by Castle on High. And then Regal Lion stopping quickly, Flying Valley, Fujita San, Sun Gift and Dark Journey. VIP, he did it the tradesman way. Blake Shin has sent him clear, $1.90, and he's been able to just sit in that 3-deep position. It looked like he was quite happy to be there, Blake. Just keep him flowing into the race. He's let down powerfully, and away he went. There's not a great deal of him, but he's got a big motor, and he's now made it two wins this campaign. And an exciting victory in the last. Favourite backers were narrowly denied in the previous, but they'll be happy to end the meeting on a winning note.

0: here with VIP. 15-6-8-3, 15-6-8-3, time 139.57. So Nation's Call will just get the photo for second ahead of Reset the Jazz. And then Sneaky Sunrise running in fourth. But VIP, it's been a powerful win, despite having that three-wide run. But it was really no detriment to him at all. And he's shown that he's taking the right steps, winning this Saturday 84 benchmark down in the weights to think that he'll be right there progressing as they keep on rising the bar in upcoming starts.
1: And thanks to Adam Olszanski for his calls today at the Mornington meeting. Number 15, VIP, Blake Shin, a double, $1.90 and $1.20. Six Nations Call, $5. Eight Reset the Jazz, $3.10, and three Sneaky Sunrise. The Quinella, $30. Exacta, $33. The Trifecta, $312. And the first four, 15, 6, 8, and 3, $2,505. The running double, 5 and 15, paid $108. And the quaddy today, 1,8,515, $11,073. The punters started and ended well. Today, there were only two favourites that saluted at Mornington, and they were the first race and the last race. Now, who's Nick? Who's Tim Yateman catching up with? The connections of VIP.
2: You've really liked since you bought him?
3: Yeah, absolutely. He was an outstanding yearling. He was one highest priced Russian Camelot sold at the Premier sale that year. But because he's Russian Camelot, we've taken him slow. Anthony and Sam are very patient trainers, and they're still, the best is yet to come with him still.
2: Done a good job this preparation, hasn't he?
3: He has. We've got a few sort of targets ahead. We think he'll get out to 2,000. There's a couple of races through Cup Week that might be targets for him. Just benchmark races, but nice targets.
2: And taking these owners on a good ride?
3: Yeah, they're a passionate bunch, this one. More and more of them turn up every time he wins. So
2: were you just growing in confidence as Blake just started putting him into the race?
3: Yeah, he was still travelling well. He was three wide all the way, but he was still travelling very well. And a few of the owners were worried. I said that he's really, he's just giving him plenty of room, and that's what he needs, this horse.
2: I reckon so. You must have half the crowd here at Mornington today. Where have they all come from?
3: I think they're going to have to keep the winner's owner's room open late tonight, because we'll be here for a while.
2: Well played, mate.
3: Thanks, buddy.
2: Oh, there's Dave Azzopardi from Dream Thoroughbreds. We'll have a chat to Blake Shin, who was able to get the win here in the last. Blake, well done. A double on the program for yourself. And he's an exciting horse going forward.
4: He is, yeah. Look, full credit to the team and Dream Thoroughbreds and the Freedmans. I don't think he's the easiest to manage. And Amy Taylor, his strapper, who rides him a bit of work, has done a great job, because he's been a bit difficult to get to relax. And I think this prep's been the making of him, because he's really doing things correctly. And put two on the bounce together, and that was a really emphatic victory today.
2: Did he give you a feel like he was always going to be in the finish?
4: He did, yeah. Look, although we're wide, I was happy. You know, he's in fresh ground. He travelled in hand lovely, and down the side he just moved into it beautifully and won with a bit of authority.
2: It's just sad to Dave. It looks like he's just about dragged half the crowd out from the grandstand here today, Blake.
4: Yeah, it's great. Obviously, Dream Thoroughbreds, these syndications, is, you know, it brings a lot of racing people together, and it's just great that we can see a lot of people here today and get a result like this.
2: Go well for the rest of the weekend.
4: Thank you, mate. Cheers.
1: 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Does great interviews, Tim, and our colleagues at racing.com for all of that input today. Blake Shin finishes the day with the only double at Mornington. John Allen, Ethan Brown, Zach Spain, James Johnston, Lachlan Neindorf and Logan Bates all had one each at the Mornington meeting today. Next for broadcast on race day Saturday is back to the 7th in South Australia at Murray Bridge, where it's probably the most open race of the day so far there. Number 10, Heart of the Med, Shaley Ingalls, who's had one winning ride in the previous. It's at $4.40, bet 365, just out from four. And then at $4.80, only 40 cents in it, is number 7, Blanc Visage, which is Tegan Vurum. It's firm, though, from 6 into 4.80. And then you've got A La Plenty, number 1, Jordan Weatherly, with it, $7, just into $6. Now, the two movers are 12 and 13. Number 12, Royal Turf, Todd Pannell, has been $11 into six. It did touch 4.80. It's just, yeah, but there was money for it early. And the other one, believe it or not, about $31 this morning into 23 and now 10. 23, 17, 13, 12 and 10 have been the fluctuations with Bet365. And that's number 13, Summertime Madness, Noel Callow, who's had one winner at the meeting today. But there's been some decent money for it, 23 into 10 in the last little while.

0: while that I've been watching it for you, but number 10, Heart of the Med, just ahead of Blanc Visage. Officially, they're the top two, money for the 12 and the 13 in the 7th at Murray Bridge. On the back of that, we'll go to Rose Hill Race 9 for the Group 2, the last of the group races there in Sydney this afternoon, the Shannon Stakes at $300,000, and then to Belmont Race number 4. And I'll get you into Toowoomba at 5 o'clock, and then Steve Cleave will take you through Saturday night.
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Now, there's a pickup ride in the next at Toowoomba. Anna Roper, race 6, number 4, will be Anna Roper. And she's had one winner at $15 earlier in the day. So in the next at Toowoomba, race 6, number 4, Anna Roper. That has just come through. Just the wrap-up of the day for you at our locals for Victoria Racing this afternoon at Mornington, for those of you who weren't with us. In race number 1, number 2, Savitri, John Allen was the winner. It started second favourite and paid $2.80. In the second race, it was number 16, Zareen, Ethan Brown. It paid $4.20. In the third event, it was number 7, Piastri, Blake Shin at $7.90. In race 4, it was number 8, Always Enough, Zach Spain, and it paid $44. In race 5, it was number 1, Zarab, Jabes Johnston, and it paid $8.80. In the next, which was the feature, the listed RM Ansett Classic, race 6, number 8, Hurry Curry was the winner, Lockie Neindorf, and it paid $12.50 in the feature. Then race number 7, number 5, Persompre was the winner, Logan Bates, and paid $22. And VIP, the favourite, won the last, number 15, with Blake Shin racking up a double, and it's paid $1.90. And so far in Sydney this afternoon, we're going up for the second last shortly, but for those that's the last of the features. I'll just give you the features this afternoon in Sydney if you're interested. I know a lot of people have been concentrating on the footy. The first of the features was race 3, and So You Are won that, which was the Group 3 Stephen quality. So You Are was Rachel King. It did start favourite. But Rachel got it home in the first of the features. And then the next of the features was race number 6, which was the Heritage Stakes, the Group 3 Heritage Stakes. And that was taken out by Blue Door, Nashua Willer. It was the favourite at $1.85. Race 7 was Lazura, James McDonald. It was also the favourite that took out the Group 2 Golden Pendant, paid $1.65. And then Rachel King did it again. Rachel got a Group 1 win on number 4, War Woven, in the big one, the Golden Rose, at $1 million, and it paid $4.60. So they're the features results so far in Sydney this afternoon. Now, they are going to get close here at Murray Bridge for race 7. If you have just joined, Murray Bridge have had a bit of one of those days where nothing's... It hasn't been anybody's fault. It's just that they've had some delays there today, and they've struggled to sort of get back on time, but they're hopefully going to go for the last very soon on time by the look of things. And the favourite is Blanc Visage now. Blanc Visage, is that... Yeah, it's coming to $4.60 with Bet365. Number 10, Heart of the Med, is now $5. And A La Plenty is at $6 along with Royal Turf. And there's also been a bit of a go for Summertime Madness, number 13, along with the 12. I know I'm updating the footy a bit more than normal this afternoon, but it is the grand final. And we are just over 20 minutes into the third quarter. And the current score at the MCG, Fremantle are 10-12-72 and the Brisbane Lions are 9-8-62. It's the Dockers by 10, late

0: in the third quarter in the grand final. Here's Murray Bridge.
1: But not without a hope. Now, expert witnesses going in. So race number 7, the Thomas Farms Handicap, moving up. So best back, Blanc Visage for the Blanche team. Elegant Lily coming in. And it will leave Aloha Blue, Balencia, Simply Mac, Summertime Madness, Blanc Visage and A La Plenty. And they'll be set to run here, about 5 to load. Race 7, very overcast all day. It's very dark now for this time of day. Of course, this time next week we head into the daylight saving. But Murray Bridge Cup Day here next Saturday, of course, as we said earlier. But real dark conditions now for the last three races. A La Plenty waiting to come in, and that will leave Blanc Visage, Balencia. And there's one more out, Summertime Madness is the other one. So we're getting close. Distance here, 1,100. And Blanc Visage best tried to win the race. There's two out, Summertime Madness and A La Plenty. And they'll be right and ready to run here. Expert witness drawn down low. So A La Plenty looks like it'll be the last in. Once it's gone forward, we'll be set and ready to run. Stand by here. A fairly open betting race. Red light blinks. We can see that. Ready to go. Blanc Visage, the new favourite. We're standing by for a dispatch. They stand well. Gates are back, racing, and Simply Mac missed it. Came out about three lengths behind them. Elegant Lily had speed out wide. Expert witness the inside. And A La Plenty's up there with Heart of the Med. Balencia's not far away. Meg's Magic will settle down about sixth placing. Then came Blanc Visage, the heavily back runner from Royal Turf and Summertime Madness. Three lengths away to Aloha Blue. Second last is Lady Memphis and two lengths to Simply Mac, who blew it at the start. Expert witness led up towards the bend here. Heart of the Med's outside the leader. Then came A La Plenty, and coming to the outside is Summertime Madness as they stretch wide. Balencia's in behind those with Meg's Magic. Inside the three now. Heart of the Med takes over. Meg's Magic hard against the fence, making ground. Balencia's starting to come through from Summertime Madness. Blanc Visage getting busy late. Heart of the Med, 200 metres to go, is responding. Beat off the challenge there of Meg's Magic for the time being. Blanc Visage and Balencia are the late threats though. Heart of the Med, Blanc Visage on the outside, Balencia, Heart of the Med. Heart of the Med, good win. I think it held on just from either Balencia or Blanc Visage. Meg's Magic fourth. Then came next in Simply Mac. He picked up a few. Aloha Blue, Lady Memphis, Royal Turf, A La Plenty, back towards the rear with Elegant Lily, Expert Witness and Summertime Madness last in. Heart of the Med, that's a gutsy win. Well, she was a really nice winner in lesser grade last start, and she's gone up in grade today and it hasn't made any difference. Gee, that was a gutsy win. She got to the lead at the 300, and again, she just fought them off one by one. Meg's Magic threw on the inside. She fended her off, and then she had the late threat of Balencia and Blanc Visage, which she fended those off as well. Heart of the Med wins. 7 second Blanc Visage, the outside. And that should relegate Balencia back to third, number 18. And it does. 10-7-18. 103.72 the time. Heart of the Med. David Jolly and Justin Potter with a double. Shaley Ingalls with a double as well. So just kept responding, that winner. Heart of the Med. She looks a really promising type. Lightly raced. Four-year-old mare. And up in grade, didn't make any difference. She was just too good. 10-7-18 and 11 gets fourth, Meg's Magic. 14 is fifth, Aloha Blue. Time is 103.72, the gallop 103.72.
0: And Shaley Inglis brings up a race-to-race double, which is the only double so far at Murray Bridge today. Taylor Johnston, Jake Toroke, Connor Murtagh, Jackson Murphy, Noel Callow, and Shaley bang-bang in the last two races. And Heart of the Med is going to pay $6.10 and $1.80. More to come after Murray Bridge. And you need 15 and 10 to be alive in the quaddy. Here they are. Heart of the Med, $6.10 and $1.80. 7 Blanc Visage at $1.90. 18 Balencia at $7 the place. And 11 Meg's Magic. The Quinella, $17. Exacta, $33. The Trifecta, $400. And $40.

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0: Welcome back to Race Day. This is the Group 2 Shannon Stakes at the 1500 metres in Sydney at Rose Hill. You need 1 and 4 to be alive so far in the quaddy. And the favourite, as they just start to call them forward now at Rose Hill, the favourite is Skyhook, Kieran McAvoy, at a barrier 2, and it's hot at $1.55. It got into $1.45, but $1.55 now. Number 1, Private Eye, Nash Rawilla, is the second line of betting, drifting from $3.80 out to $4.40 with Bet365, and $8 out to $9 for Estado Mastala, which is number 3. Of the others, there's been some late money, 17 into 13 for Sovereign Hill, number 10, Dylan Gibbons, and $21 into 16 for Ron Cap, number 9. That's Rachel King's ride. They might be backing Rachel's form on the day, but there is money for it. 21 into 16, Sovereign Hill's a mover as well, but Skyhook is favourite.
1: Absolutely blowing his rivals away. St Goddard finishing best of the rest, grabbing second just in front of Under Focus. But that was breathtaking. Outstanding performance by the Bjorn Baker trained colt. In the hands of Rachel King. She had a leaders back early, then three back the inside, guided it into the clear at the right time. And that colt has been different class in this year's edition. Three to move in now. Sovereign Hill goes in, Kovalika. And the last to go forward is Ncap. Been a while since Ncap's last success. It was in the Theo Marks 2 years ago. So Ncap goes forward, and we're ready now in the Shannon Stakes. Stand by for action. Skyhook, a short price favourite. We're ready. Racing, and Skyhook got away quite nicely. New Endeavour and Private Eye was smartly into stride, and Skyhook's got the inside to go forward. Sovereign Hill taken back on the outside of Estadio Mestea. A gap then to Kovalika from Portland, and Ncap's going to settle at the tail of the field. McAvoy allows the hot favourite to race to a clear lead now, Skyhook. But Nash has done his job there on Private Eye in a stalking roll second going into the first turn. Estadio Mestea sits pretty handily on the inside. New Endeavour. Two further back to Sovereign Hill. A length and a half to Portland from Kovalika at Ncap last about 8 off the front runner. So the two's on favourite Skyhookers right on the bridle of the 800 metres. A 2-length leader on Private Eye, followed by New Endeavour on the outside of Estadio Mestea. Then came Sovereign Hill with cover. Kovalika down on the fence from Portland, and Ncap sees them all. 600 metres to run, and Skyhookers really running in the lead by 2 on Private Eye. Then New Endeavour. Estadio Mestea being felt for as they turn for home. So Skyhook's got a few of these battling. Comes off the fence. Skyhook 2 lengths clear from Private Eye. Estadio Mestea working into the clear. New Endeavour's hanging tough. But inside the 200, and Skyhook is nicely clear by 2.5 on Private Eye, who's trying to hold down second. Estadio Mestea, New Endeavour next. But Skyhook opens the shoulders, and away he goes in the Shannon Stakes. This is a big win. Skyhook by 3. Estadio Mestea grabs second in the wash-up from Private Eye, and Ncap running home into fourth. Further back to Kovalika, New Endeavour from Portland, and Sovereign Hill. Another easy win for Skyhook, leading all the way in the Shannon Stakes, paying $1.30 and $1.01. Estadio Mestea winning the battle for second in the end, paying $1.75. Private Eye, $1.30, and then Ncap closing off. He just gets better with age, Skyhook, by Written Tycoon at a Madame Pauline. Trained by Gerald Ryan and Sterling Alexio. Kieran McAvoy really starting to master this guy. Kieran in the saddle for 3 successes in a row. 6 out of 15, the overall stats, and the prize money shooting well over $1 million now. Estadio Mestea loves Rose Hill. Adam Hieronymus has got him into second spot. Private Eye, the star.

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1: For Willow third. 2-3-1 and 9 now official.
0: 2-3-1 and 9 on the last of the group races at Rose Hill, but there's still one more to come there, race 10. You need 1, 4 and 2. That has won so easily. It was a horror movie for the rest of them in that field. Skyhook, number 2, at $1.30 and $1.01. Number 3, Estadio Mastala, at $1.75. One Private Eye, $1.90. And 9, as you heard Darren say, into fourth spot. They are 5 minutes, just past 5 minutes into the final quarter of the season at the MCG in the 2026 Grand Final. And the current score is Fremantle 10-13-73, Brisbane Lions 9-9-63. It's the Dockers by 10 at the moment at the MCG. Now at Rose Hill, no, they're not there yet. They're taking a bit of time today. I'll get those to you next on race day.
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0: Still nothing from Sydney. They're loading at Belmont, and Matt McDermott, race 4 at Belmont. His selections are 3, 2, 8 and 10. He's with the favourite, number 3, Miss Verve, Will Pike at $2.80, in from $3.20, so they're backing it. $7 into $4.80 for Kalima, number 6, Lucy Fiore. It has seen some shortening as well, and of the others, they're all pretty steady, to be fair, but nothing catching the eye. So the one they're backing to maybe, oh, there's a bit of late money, 17 into 13 for Snazzler. Holly Watson, number 1. That is trimming up just a little bit late in the betting. Now from Sydney, are they in? Yes, number 2, Skyhook, Kieran McAvoy, $1.30 and $1.01. 3, Estadio Mestalla at $1.75. 1, Private Eye, $1.35 and 9 on cap. The Quinella, $5, Exacta, 8, Trifecta, 13, First 4, $61 for 2, 3, 1 and 9 in the Group 2 Shannon Stakes. The running double, 4 and 2, $7.80. Here's Matt McDermott, $2,200, race 4 at Belmont.
1: Miss Verve has gone forward. Romeo and Star Testimony to come up. Maya placed away in middle part of the line. Romeo walks forward. And Star Testimony will have the field of 11 all in the gate. Bound to come up now with as a party. Starter is up. Light now on. 2,200. Ready to go. Racing. And caught them pretty well. Snazzler off the inside. Star Walker. Alden's coming over. On the inside is Star Testimony. And out wider, Miss Verve looking at what's doing. And even deeper is Romeo. So they come down now to the 200 mark on the first occasion. And coming over is Alden along with Star Testimony. They get ahead of Snazzler. Diving in behind is Miss Verve into a good spot early. Romeo out here wider working up to join Alden in front. Bondi Star and Snazzler now settle midfield. Kalima about a length and a half away with Star Walker, who's fourth last as they go out of the straight and up to the crossing. Decision Maker a length away on the inside of All Grunt. Ed Admired, he's going to settle at the tart of the field. So they have around 1,500 metres to go and about 9 or 10 lengths from first to last, going to the 1,400 with Alden the leader. Three quarters to Romeo on the outside and then a length to Star Testimony, third. One to Miss Verve, fourth. They were followed by Snazzler and Bondi Star, the outside. A length further back is Kalima. Then comes Star Walker, two lengths to Decision Maker, the grey All Grunt around him, and two and a half further back has Admired the last one. Working on now down toward the top of the back straight,

0: And it's Alden looking for another win this week. He's three quarters to a length on Romeo. Bondi Star's up on the outside to Star Testimony. Back on the fence, a length and a half to Miss Verve. She's racing in the clear, a length and a half to Snazzler. On the outside is Star Walker. A length further back is Kalima and All Grunt going together. And Decision Maker and Admire to the last two. 700 metres to go now. And down the side with Old and a Half to Romeo. Two and a half to Star Testimony. Miss Verve is on the outside. They were followed further back then to All Grunt out deeper. Star Walker in the centre. Snazzler's back on the inside. They were followed by Admired, who's working up around now from Decision Maker Kalima. And dropping out is Bondi Star, with Sang in some difficulty there as they come to the turn with 400 to go. Alden leads in. Romeo still fighting on. All Grunt works up on the outside strongly. Miss Verve is in behind them. On the outside is Star Walker. Down with 200 metres to go. All Grunt's got the head in front. Miss Verve is trying to die through a gap with Star Walker on the outside. In front is All Grunt. Miss Verve, though, on the inside, had grabbed All Grunt from Star Walker, and Miss Verve has got home to win. Miss Verve over All Grunt, Star Walker, Romeo, Snazzler, then Star Testimony. They leave the money in the bag with Kalima. Outwider Admired. Alden finished back behind them. Then came Decision Maker. And the clerk is going to help Sang here with Bondi Star. So Miss Verve found the run about halfway up the straight, got through the gap after All Grunt had taken the lead, and Star Walker sticking with that pair. And Miss Verve has been able to come through the favourite at about 3.10 and 1.40. Around $2 All Grunt and about 2.40 for Star Walker, who was close up. Fourth, I thought Romeo held that, but Snazzler's close up. Have a look here. Yeah, Romeo should get it. Wait for the judges' numbers officially. With Miss Verve had lots of difficulty.
1: Number three, Miss Verve, is the winner there at 3.10 and $1.40. Number two, All Grunt, $2. Four, Star Walker, $2.40. And five, Romeo, or Romeo it is. It's 3.24 and five after race four at Belmont. And when we go back to Matt McDermott calling there today, it is the first leg of the quaddie if you want to get on there. Toowoomba will be next, race number six. It's their cup day, but the features don't start until race number seven at Toowoomba, but that's not far away. Steve Cleave will take you through those features at Toowoomba tonight, including the guineas, the cup. And at Rose Hill, it is correct weight on the preview. On the previous, 2, 3, 1, and 9. Just waiting to clear those details for you in just a moment at Belmont.
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0: At Belmont, number 3, Miss Verve, Will Pike at $3.10 and $1.40. Two Wall Grunt at $2. Four Star Walker, $2.40. And 5, Romeo. The Cornella, $8. Exacta, $15. Trifecta, $83. And the first four, $804. 3, 2, 4 and 5. And the running double at Belmont on 8 and 3, $7. The early quaddie there today, 4, 5, 8 and 3, $242 at the MCG. 14 minutes into the final quarter of the grand final, and it's the Fremantle Dockers by 2, 10-14-74, the Brisbane Lions 10-12-72, 9 minutes and 28 seconds to go. Now, I'm going to get you up to Toowoomba for the next of the afternoon. On the other side of that, Steve Cleave is going to join you, and with Bet365 in the last at Toowoomba, the favourite is going to be Amusiante's number 10, Taylor Marshall at $3.60. Then at $4.20, Mean Approach, the top weight number 1, Jace McMurray. There's been money for that. $5.50 into $4.20. And good money today, 11 into $6.50 for Huon number 7, Ben Thompson. Huon Benny Thompson has been a bit of a mover. And then you've got the rest of the field, either steady or on the drift out wide. A little bit of money, no drama. Gary Gearan, $16 into $12. With Bet365. So there are a couple of late movers. 17 into 13 for Blanton's Run as well. Number 16, Mark Duplessis. The Cup is still to run, and the Guineas are still to run at Toowoomba this afternoon. Steve will join you next. Have a great Saturday night.
1: Moving in for race 6. This event brought to us by Eureka Stud, and Astrondo's the first runner to come forward into its position. Now Blanton's Run to be placed away, and also Shellstein is moving around with No Drama, Our Magnus, Jack Be Lucky and Huon. Mean Approach to come down into its position, the top weight. Shellstein is about to come forward. Amusante is $3.80, Mean Approach at $4. It's in from $4.80. Amusante is an easing favourite, and Huon, 11s into $6. Shellstein is at $9. Now Mean Approach goes in. Amusante's Our Magnus, Ton of Grit, Huon and Jack Be Lucky to come forward. Running 1,200 metres. Benchmark 80 for Eureka Stud. Last three. And here's Jack Be Lucky and Ton of Grit coming forward into their spots. And Huon will be the last to come in. It's 11s into 6 as best tried runner to claim victory in the race. Or 7, Huon. Right to go. This race preceding the first of the features, the Guineas. Lights flash. Set now. Racing. Blanton's Run was away fast with Jack Be Lucky. Mean Approach, Huon from out wide with This Is One, who is not that far away. And Shellstein is there at the centre of runners there as well. Jack Be Lucky's working, trying to cross them, and will do so off the back straight. Coming down past the 850, Jack Be Lucky led the charge in neck. Huon the outside of it. This Is One is now third, followed then by Mean Approach, who's in fourth position, but it is wide. Shellstein's there at the centre of runners, followed by Ton of Grit, then came Blanton's Run, and also No Drama. Our Magnus is well back in the field with Amusante's, who's racing back second to last with also Astrondo. Last of all over the inside, about six lengths away from the pace setter, Jack Be Lucky. Jack Be Lucky brings him to the home turn, 400 metres from the judge, the leader narrowly. Over Huon up on its outside, followed by Mean Approach. And then came Shellstein, who's there in the centre. Further back in the field, 2 ton of Grit. Our Magnus is wide. Blanton's Run drops back down to the inside, down to the 200. Mean Approach. Mean Approach strides up on the outside after a tough run with Ton of Grit. Ton of Grit up on the outside of Mean Approach. Ton of Grit. Mean Approach. Oh, Mean Approach or Ton of Grit in the camera. Our Magnus flying home at the end. No Drama not far away with Amusante's. And then came Astrondo. Also Huon. Further back in the field to Shellstein with Blanton's Run. Well back to This Is One. And Jack Be Lucky was last. It's a photo finish. Mean Approach was over on the inside, maybe just over Ton of Grit, in another brilliant finish. Mean Approach gets there. Horse one. One's the winner. Mean Approach, Jace McMurray for Pat Webster. beating five, Ton of Grit, in a time of 1:12.47. And then 4 third, Our Magnus, 10 fourth, 1:05.410. Interim result, 1:05.410. A short half ahead is the margin for Mean Approach. Jace McMurray for Pat Webster, winning it narrowly, beating five, Ton of Grit, Ryan Houston for Christy Clark-Peoples. And 4 Our Magnus for Anna Roper, Corey and Carly Guerin, 10 fourth, Amusantes.
2: Number one, Mean Approach gets the win, and it has paid $5.10 and $2, the five, a Ton of Grit, $5.10 the place, and the 4 Our Magnus at $4.30. So plenty of value coming through there for your exotics. 1:05.4, and the 10 has run fourth as we just wait for the interims to come up there at Toowoomba. They won't be too far away. As we just reset the screen and the results.

0: have come through now. So, yes, Mean Approach, $5.10, $2 over the 5, Ton of Grit, $5.10. Number 4, Our Magnus, $4.30. The 10 runs 4th. Quinella, 1 and 5, $39.70. Exacta, $54.40. Trifecta, 1, 5 and 4, $686.70. And the first four ending in 10, $2,887.70. That is Toowoomba, race number 6. Our next race for coverage will be Longreach, race number 7. Now, the 5, Little Contro, is your favourite currently at $3.90. Now into $3.10. The 2 is Green Shadows at $6.50. The 1, Testatus Islands at $7, along with the 7, Spanish Blaze. $7.50 about the 6, June. $9.50 for the 3, Echo Point, as well as the 4, Victory Bay. Number 10, Final Mission, is at $15. The 9, Bold Smuggler, at $23. And the 8, Badge, is a $61 chance. As that start to move into the gates here at Longreach, this is over the 1,600 metres. And then after that, we'll have Kembla Grange coming up, race number 8, as we have a bit of a look at the early market there. Your favourite is the 5. That's Be Quiet at $3.20. But only just ahead of the 6, a Palouse, it's a $3.40 chance. So just the 20 cents separating the 5 and the 6. Number 10, Me at $4.60. The 2, Dances with Hooves at $7. Our Vinny, the 8, is at $12. The 12, Azure Angel at $13. The 14, Closing Counter at $19, now $21. The 15, Frostizen is at $26. The 13, Kunis at $31. Then they've got the 1, 3, 4, 7, 9, 11 are all scratched as they're just about all loaded away here at Longreach. Race number 7, let's go up for the call.
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0: No, they're not quite with us here. I'll just quickly get that fixed up for you so we can take the call here at Longreach and not get the football coverage up for you as the TV just updates now. They are just about all loaded. Here's race 7, Longreach, over the 1,600 metres.
1: Contro, the favourite. Gary Brown, the starter, flicks on the light. We're set to go. Longreach Cup for 2026. Stand by. They're set. Movement out wide. Racing, beautiful line away. Victory Bay a tad slow, if anything. Green Shadows goes back, and the big boy Tested Orsalen sets up camp in front of Bold Smuggler. Little Contro out wide on the track, pressing forward. There is June and Spanish Blaze as well. Echo Points on the fence, two back to Badge. Then Final Mission, Victory Bay, and Green Shadows settles at the tail. 1,100 from home in his favourite role. Tested Orsalen's Amy Meisner gets out and rolling over Bold Smuggler, a length and a half. Little Contro, the stable mate, in third. A good economical run in fourth. There's Echo Point and Spanish Blaze is next. Final Mission, midfield. Then we go back to Badge. Victory Bay on the inside. Final Mission out and around him. And Green Shadows is going to have to come from last in the Longreach Cup for 2026, thanks to Homestead Agribusiness. Last year's winner, Tested Orsalen, a length in front of Bold Smuggler, Little Contro. Now the runs are coming. We've got June and Spanish Blaze, a Final Mission, Echo Point off the bid. Where's Victory Bay? He's in that pack as well. Final Mission, Badge, Green Shadows running the corner in the cup, and Tested Orsalen opens the door for Echo Point. Little Contro, Spanish Blaze, and here's Green Shadows charging. Tested Orsalen under heavy duress. Here's Green Shadows. Chris Bryan takes it to the lead. It's Green Shadows as Longreach Cup. Green Shadows, what a win. Beats Tested Orsalen's Final Mission, the race of a life, in third. Then Victory Bay, followed by Echo Point, Little Contro in June, Spanish Blaze, Badge. And last of all in the Longreach Cup for 2026 was Bold Smuggler.
0: Number 2, Green Shadows, takes it out. It's paid $8.240, beating the 1, Testatus Silence, at $2.50. The 10, Final Mission, in for third. It's paid $6 to add a bit of value into your exotics. And the 4 has run fourth. Our next race for coverage will be Kembla Grange, as Brisbane have gone bang bang with a couple of quick goals. They've gone from looking in trouble to now just being 5 points down with just, I think it was 6 minutes to go. I'd have to do double check that time, but we'll be back after this with Kembla Grange.

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7: Welcome back to Saturday Night Lights. Steve Cleave here with you right through till 11 p.m. tonight. As we head out to Kembla Grange now for race number 8 on their card, the favourite is the 5, Be Quiet, currently at $3. The 6, Palouse at $3.10. The 10, Mimi at $4.20. The 2, Dances with Who's at $9.50. The 8, Our Vinny at $15. The 12, Azure Angel at $15. The 14, Closing Counter at $23. The 15 is Frosteason at $41. And the 13, Acunas is at $51 as there's 2.5 minutes to go in the football. The Dockers 12-17-89. Brisbane 12-12-84. There's just 5 points in it in what has been a fantastic game of back and forth when it comes to the scoring side of it. When we think the one team looks like they're going to be literally put away, they come back very, very strong as these last few are getting loaded into Kembla Grange. So not that we want to lose your listeners out there, but I'm tipping most of you will be rushing to the TV or the radio to listen to these final 2 minutes of the game, because this could go either way as there's a free kick given out on the wing at Dockers forward line, but Brisbane have got that free kick. So 2 minutes to go, 5 points down Brisbane as they start to work their way forward. Let's head up to Kembla Grange now for race number 8.
8: 84 with 2 minutes to go in the AFL Grand Final. So the last three here at Kembla. Starter gets on the ladder. Bit of a breeze picking up here for this final race of the day. $3 favourite is Peleus. So I'm not sure of the hold up here. This favourite's coming up though, Peleus. So we won't be far off a start. Won't be far off a start. Last two now, Close Encounter. Close Encounter to come forward, and Azure Angel will complete the line. Azure Angel, the last one, 1,200 here. Tani Provincial benchmark 64, last race at Kembla Grange.
7: Brisbane have kicked a goal. They're now 1 point in front with 1 minute to go.
8: Lights are on. Off and racing now. Now, Close Encounter was slow to leave the barrier. Frosteson began fast with Be Quieter. Now, driving forward on the outside, Kunis, Our Vinny not far away, then Dances with Hooves and Peleus racing together. Mimi back third last, Azure Angel second last. Close Encounter's at the back. Round the first turn, 900 metres left to go. Frosteson led from Kunis, 2.5 away, Our Vinny. Be Quiet is back to fourth. Fifth is Dances with Hooves, 3/4 away, Peleus. Two lengths, Mimi behind. Behind those horses, Azure Angel, 2 off last, Close Encounter. 5.50 left to go. They're running along a little bit here in front where Frosteson led. Kunis tried to keep up with it. 4 away in third up to the home turn. Now Vinny, Be Quiet, will be enjoying this speed. Out wider, Peleus runs on. 400 metres left to go. The leader, Frosteson, tackled by Kunis. Now Vinny joining in. Be Quiet down the outside. Here's Peleus with a big bounce. 200 metres left to run. Peleus storms up on the outside of Our Vinny. Then Be Quiet, Mimi and Azure Angel run on down the outside. Peleus in front. There's a wall chasing. Peleus trying to fight off Mimi. Late with Azure Angel. Peleus. Peleus beat Mimi, Azure Angel in a photo for second and third. They were followed by Our Vinny, Be Quiet, Close Encounter, past a few in the straight. Dances with Hooves. Then came Frostus and let's set the speed. And the last one was Kunis.
7: So it's... And the

0: 6. Peleus has taken the win there with a photo for second and third, $3.10. There's 22 seconds to go. Brisbane are running into their forward 50 here with the football. They've just got to tie it up because they are 1 point in front. They've had a snap at goal, and it is a goal. That will be game over. Brisbane are going to win the grand final again. As yes, they've got 96. 14-12, 96 to 12-17, 89 with just 8 seconds left in the grand final. So Brisbane have done it again. Unbelievable effort that. Just they are all starting to celebrate right around the country now with Brisbane taking out the 2026 grand final. We've got Gold Coast coming up now. We're up to race number 8 there. And number 1, Turnham is a $10 chance. 2, I Am Gone, $11. Number 3, It's Chaos at 12. Scratch 4, Scratch 5. Number 6, Zaviga is a $2.50 favourite. The 7 is Kvass at 31. Number 8, Shape and Power at 26. The 9, Sunset Adios at 7.50. The 10, Video Vixen at 51. We also scratch 11, 12 and 13. Number 14, Top Bird at 23. The 15, Extreme Spirit at 5. And the 16, Dashing Hope at $9.50. There's the siren. The siren has gone. Brisbane are the winners. 96 to 89, literally getting the job done with about a minute and a half to go in the game. When at times they looked like they were down and out and were going to struggle to make their way back. But Brisbane have done it, and Chris Fagan, well, he's what a job he has done. He's a pretty proud man standing there right now, and you can see him just deep in thought taking this all in. And congratulations to all the fans out there, big fella and his family. They won't be listening because they'll be too busy celebrating this, but in case they've got the radio on in the background, and good on you, big fella. And to all the Brisbane Lions supporters, congratulations for what was a fantastic season in 2026. As we now head up to the Gold Coast, they're starting to go into the gates here for race number 8. This is the last race on their card. It's over 1,000 metres as we head up for the call.
1: Dream Spirit. Race 8, Zaviga, a dominant winner at Dolby last start. Now Kvass about to come forward, Sharp in Power just getting the attention of some attendants to load. Kvass is now right. Extreme Spirit waits its turn to come up. It's a $5.50 chance, Extreme Spirit. It's in the market. So as they still work upon Sharp in Power here, just backpedaling away from the gate, Sharp in Power. No luck with trying to load it at the moment. And they trot it up to the back of the stalls and it turns side on. Extreme Spirit stands patiently out the back. Now, another attempt with Sharp in Power here. Waiting for her to go up into the gate so Extreme Spirit can complete the line. Sharp in Power is taking a bit of manpower to try and load. She's just turning side on. She's making things just difficult for the attendants to link arms behind and push her into the stalls. The others stand up patiently into the gates. So they're going to give her another attempt here, Sharp in Power. Rider's now dismounted. She's had a few chances now. So with the rider off, they're about to try and leg Sharp in Power to the back of the stalls. She's got to the back of the gate now, but then backpedaled away somewhat. Another attempt with the guiding strap now out. Now, I can hear the stewards on the two-way. I think they're calling.
2: All right, 8th event from the Gold Coast, 3 minutes behind time. That goes to Sky.
0: Yeah, they are just running way behind time here, and they're going to scratch that one. But Murray Bridge now is about to get away at

0: Australia. We might go to Murray Bridge here. Number 14, Daisy Doo, is your favourite at 320. The 9, Omaha Dorm at 650. The 16, Never Ordinary at 750. The 15, Boyd at 850. The 2, Gold Spirit at 11. Up the Den at 12. Super Estatic is at 14. Grand Host at 19. Then much wider the rest. Let's head out to Murray Bridge for the race number 8.
1: From 16 down the bottom. So we've got about 5 to load by the looks of it over there. Still Surprise Attic rideless. And Big Brute yet to go in. Mentally hasn't gone in either. Holy Racket goes up. So we've got 4, I think, I can see from this angle. There's a rideless couple there, numbers 10 and 11 by the looks of it. Starlight Valley and Surprise Attic. Holy Racket, meanwhile, is going into the gates now. So we're nearly set for race 8. Favourite Daisy Doo. It's been the best tried in the race. Daisy Doo. And she's yet to load. Minta Lee hasn't gone up either. Starlight Valley and Surprise Attic. So there's 4 out. Race 8 here at Murray Bridge. So we're getting closer to a start. Not a heap of action here in the last couple of minutes on the fixed markets. Although the favourite's been rock solid, Daisy Doo. There'll be a stack of speed in this. There's a few of these that like to lead. So we've got Mentally, I think, the last to load. So stand by. We're getting close here. Field of 15. Daisy Doo and Mentally to complete the line. There's been plenty of value in these races today. There's been large numbers in every race. And this is another one with 15 in it. So we've got 2 to load. There's one that just won't go in at the moment that's rideless. Just can't see the... What number is that? Number 11. Number 11 it is. Surprise Attic. And once it goes in, Daisy Doo and Minta Lee can go in. It's been one of those days at the gates today. We've had a few that have taken their time and had some vet checks and some replating, etc. Anyway, we're getting close because I can see the starter climbing the platform. So Mentally to come in with Daisy Doo and they'll be set. The field will be locked and loaded. So just about set here. The red light's on now. Set to see them run. They stand well. Gates are back racing. So Mentally missed it. Holy Racket and Bristler won the start out wide. Arisphere's going to drive through early with Up the Den and Boyd's about fifth early from Omaha Dawn and Grand Host. Then Never Ordinary midfield in the orange cap. Then came Gold Spirit. Mentally recovering. Raikoki's well back. Daisy Doo the favourite fourth last from Big Brute. Back there also with Surprise Attic. And last of all is Starlight Valley. So on the outside Up the Den is joining the leader, Boyd, 400 metres to go. They're a length and a half on Arisphere in third, 2 back to Bristler, then Gold Spirit, Grand Host, Omaha Dawn. Some of these are a long way back, then Starlight Valley, Never Ordinary. Boyd's in front with 200 to go. It's responding on the outside, Up the Den's getting close now though, then Arisphere, Up the Den struck the lead with 75 to go, pulls clear from Boyd, Up the Den's in front, and Up the Den. Up the Den wins, second placing. Maybe Boyd from Arisphere in a photo. Close up fourth, it's either Gold Spirit, Surprise Attic, or the favourite Daisy Doo. Starlight Valley next in from Bristler, Grand Host, Raikoki. Wider out, Big Brute, Never Ordinary didn't come on. Further back in the field was Holy Racket, Omaha Dawn, and Mintu Lee back with those. Down the bottom here, Up the Den, was specked in the market, and it's won. Up the Den, number 18. For Rose Hammond and Michael Hickmott has won, was upriding the speed, and that trio up front had got right away from the others.
0: Number 18, Up the Den, has got the win at 11.63.80. Photo for second and third. We'll get numbers to you as soon as they're available. We've got Rose Hill coming up next.
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3: And welcome to Saturday Night Light. Steve Cleave here with you. Results are in now for Murray Bridge. Number 18, up the den. Was his second emergency. Gets a run and wins at 11.63.80. Beat the 15, Boyd at $3. The 13, Arisphere at $14.50. The drum and 11, Superistic has run fourth. Quinella, 15 and 18, 68.20. The Exacta, 144.20. Trifecta, 18, 15 and 13, pays $5,240.41.70 and the first four ending in 11 at $22,604.20. So big odds there. Back to the Gold Coast that we didn't get to cover because of how late it ran, but the 6 Zavega was the winner at $241.40, beat the 9 Sunset Adios $230, the 15 Extreme Spirit $150, the 16 ran fourth, Quinella 6 and 9 $710, Exacta $1380, Trifecta 6 9 $15 $62.50, first four ending in 16 $241.70. We're off to Rose Hill now for race number 10. The favourite is the 15, Mercy Me at $3.50. The 2, Kimberly Secrets at $4.20. The 1 is a Farnacle. It's a $6 chance. The 11, Annie's Rose at $6.50. The 4, Royal Commodore at $10. Number 8 is Wooden Lass at $17, along with the 14, Jasmine Rogue. Number 17 is Lull. It's an $18 chance. The 6, Lullamon is a $19 chance. The 20, Who But Roo at $71. Number 10, Do Your Punk at $151. Scratch 3, 5, 7, 9, 12, 13, 16, 18, 19, and 20, 21. Number 15, Mercy Me is your favourite. Let's head up for the call at Rose Hill, race number 10.
4: Better, puts herself close to the speed and deserves a win. She's been doing all but that of late.
5: Wrapping up Golden Rose Day, here's Darren for the last.
6: Wide out, so three out. And a two-out motto as you cross for the last of the day here at Rose Hill. Back to Randwick next Saturday, Epsom Day, and the unveiling of the national tote, to be known as One Pool, next weekend. Now, Jasmine Rouge is the last to move in, and we're just about right. There's the light. Stand by. Stand by for a start here in the Tab Handicap. Racing now. Wooden Lass was tardy out. Do Your Punk wasn't much better. And Mercy Me, the favourite, is the first into stride. Who But Roo hit the gates running and Lulls right there third. Royal Commodore moving forward out wide. Kimberly Secrets pushing through on the rails. Then came Farnicolor. Annie's Rose gets right up behind on the inside of Lulamon. Two and a half off to Jasmine Rouge, followed by Do Your Punk, and Wooden Lass is at the tail of the field. Mercy Me travelling strongly in the lead from the roughy up on the outside. Side, Who But Roo. Kimberly Secrets getting closer now in third position. On the inside of Lull, Royal Commodore cast wide. Annie's Rose back on the inside of Farnicle into the straight. Mercy Me still being tested here, but Who But Roo. Kimberly Secrets locked up. Lull trying to keep it in a pocket. Annie's Rose looking for running. Farnicle works into the clear running on and Lulumon down the outside. Showing a kick now, Mercy Me. Mercy Me in front. Annie's Rose is rattling home on the inside. Here comes Annie. Right up the inside, and Annie storms away to win it. I think Lulumon got second, just in front of Mercy Me. Then came Lull, Herbert Roo, Wooden Lass, Farnicle didn't run on. Then Jasmine Rouge, Kimberly Secrets, Royal Commodore, Do Your Punk. Annie's Rose up in...
3: And Annie's Rose, the 11, gets the job done at $5.80 and $2.15, punching through on the inside. The 6 has run third, the 15 has run, the 6 has run second, the 15 has run third as we wait for official numbers to come through there at Rose Hill, race number 10. The next race for coverage, that will be Belmont. We're up to race number 5 there as we wait for the photo to be cleared here. It should be 11, 6 and 15 with the 1 running fourth. If we go to Belmont now, Fire 1 minute away. The 7, Silent Diva, is your favourite at $1.65. The 1, Acadia Knight at $5.50. The 6, Supernatural at $8. The 2, Ollie's Choice at $10. Number 10, Statewide at $14. The 9, Rosie Can Run at $21. $26 about the 5, Speed Dream. $41, the 3, Camachi. $71 about Beljournee. And $81 for Captain Chaos, as they're all milling around behind the gates there at Belmont. They're about a minute off start time as they just start to load them up. We're just waiting for these official numbers to come through at Sydney, and they shouldn't be too far away because the photo looked pretty clear to me on the slow-mo, so they shouldn't be too bad. After Belmont, we've got Ballarat Greyhounds kicking in for the first of their big race card on tonight. So we'll be heading out to Ballarat. It'll be a chilly night at Ballarat tonight. It was freezing when I left home today, and I can't see it being any warmer out at Ballarat Greyhounds tonight. So I'm tipping they'll all have their very warm jackets on. It's never warm at Ballarat on the best of days. But look, Belmont, they're heading into the boxes now. They're not too far off jumping here. So we'll get the results up for Sydney after this because they're still not through. So race 5 at Belmont is up for coverage right now. Let's go up to Mac and get the call. He's with Silent Diva on top.
7: Beljournee is now taking her place in line. Start number 67 for her today. Speed Dream about to come along. Placed here last start behind Acadia Knight and Camachi to move forward. Fueled the top four in the Darwin Cup early last month. And we'll just about have the line complete as Ollie's Choice goes up into the gates. So at the halfway mark of the day, this is race number 5. Camachi now walks on in. The starter is up and they're set. Light blinks away. Racing now. Statewide left well from the inside with Captain Chaos, and Beljournee goes up to make a line of three. Camachi just in behind them. They were followed then by Ollie's Choice on the inside of Speed Dream. Out further, Rosie Can Run. Supernatural, Arcadia Knight is second last. Silent Diva sees them all. Running into the back straight, they go past the 1,300, and Captain Chaos works around Statewide, goes to the lead, and Camachi moves up now with Captain Chaos to share the front running. A length and a half, Beljournee now on the outside of Statewide. 1.5 to Ollie's Choice. Speed Dream is back on the inside midfield. 1.5 to Rosie Can Run. Then a link to Arcadia Knight, who was third last as they go from the back now. Supernatural and another length and a half away is Silent Diva at the start of the field. They leave the back and coming on to the half mile, and in front is Captain Chaos, about a half a length now to Camachi, about two lengths further back to Statewide and Beljournee going together. One to Wally's Choice and then Speed Dream back on the inside with Rosie Can Run. Arcadia Knight is back there third last on the inside of Supernatural, and Silent Diva is still last as they move now to the 450. Camachi goes up alongside Captain Chaos, and Ollie's Choice on the outside now makes a line of three. Statewide in behind them, Arcadia Knight saving ground towards the inside. Rosie Can Run, Beljournee. They were followed by Speed Dream getting toward the outside and is underneath Supernatural, and Silent Diva is running on from the back of the field out wide. Meantime at the 150, Ollie's Choice went up to grab the lead, but Silent Diva's rocketing home from the back of the field over the top of them, Silent Diva, and gets home to win. Silent Diva from Ollie's Choice, Speed Dream's got third from Statewide, then Arcadia Knight and Supernatural, between them Rosie Can Run, Beljournee, Camachi finished back there second last, and after leading Captain Chaos had seen them all home. Silent Diva giving Willie Pike his second winner today. And prepared by Grant Nalana Williams.
3: Number 7, Silent Diva, William Pike, 180, 110. Over the top of the 2, Ollie's Choice, 270. The 5, Speed Dream in for third. $5.60. Now, results are through for Sydney, and number 11, Annie's Rose, 681.90, beat the 6, Lulamon at 435, the 15, Mercy Me, 130, the 17 run fourth, Quinella 6 and 11, 77.95, the Exacta 11 and 6, 108.30, the Trifecta 11, 6 and 15, 432.20, first four ending in 17, $6,979 as we wait for interims to come up here.

0: for Belmont as we have a look forward now. We've got Ballarat Greys just over a minute from start time. Number one, True Rage is currently at $11, actually $12 now as the market changes. The two, Miss Kit, is your favourite at $2.70. The three, Shock Jock, at $7.50. Number four is O'Callaghan at $9. The five, Box is Empty. The six, Geronimo Dash, is at $4.80. The seven, Red Tears, is also at $4.80. And the eight, Here for Snacks, is at $7.50. So number two, Miss Kit, is your favourite off the tip sheet. Rod Tester goes with the six, Geronimo Dash on top. He's gone 6-4-2-1. As we're just waiting for Belmont, they're through now. Number seven, Silent Diva, 180-110. Beat the two, Ollie's Choice, 270. The five, Speed Dream, 560. And the 10 runs fourth. The Quinella, 7-2, 990. The Exacta, 1290. The Trifecta, 7-2-5, 151.60. The first four, 7-2-5-10, has paid $756 as we head back to Ballarat now. Dogs aren't too far away. Rob Tester's here as we welcome him in for a big night of racing at Ballarat Greyhounds, and I bet it's nice and cold up there. No, I don't have any audio coming through my Ballarat fader at the moment. Hopefully Rob will be joining us here. So we just wait for that. They're just about to load in the boxes. So Rob should be there as we just wait to hear down the line if we can hear Rob talking. He's here now. So let's go up to Rob for the call of race number one at Ballarat.
1: It's Kit from box two as runners moving in for the first of 12. And the Overcast Skies, runners getting set for the first. Well tried ahead. Geronimo Dash number six was excellent on debut at Bendigo. And it's got out to pretty good odds today. Well tried also number seven. They're all in right to run. Set race one. Racing, Geronimo Dash began well wide out, going hard. O'Callaghan to lead, joined by Miss Kit, and wide out Geronimo Dash up to third. They're followed by True Rage as O'Callaghan seemed to stumble there and drop out. Red Tears, Shock Jock, Here for Snacks. On the turn, Miss Kit, the front runner. After it, Geronimo Dash, but Miss Kit going strongly. Two or three in front of Geronimo Dash, and Miss Kit goes all the way. Beats Geronimo Dash, clear to True Rage and Red Tears, and then Here for Snacks, Shock Jock, and O'Callaghan dropped out to run last. They've gone 22.49 on race number one. To the winner here, Miss Kit, accelerated quickly to take the lead underneath O'Callaghan and goes on solidly to win number two. Two first, Miss Kit beat six, Geronimo Dash. Handy effort again. Third will go to one, True Rage. Two ahead of six and one. And fourth, seven, Red Tears. 2-6-1. Seven is fourth, they're confirmed now. Out in 8.50. Home in 14 dead. And the run 22.50, and it's 2.6.1.7 on race one. 2.6.1.7. Miss Kit, Geronimo Dash, True Rage, and Red Tears. 2.6.1.7 runs fourth in 22.50 on the first race on the program. Miss Kit ran the favourite.
0: Number two, Miss Kit gets the job done. 210-160 over the six, Geronimo Dash, 290. The one runs third, no third dividend. Seven runs fourth. Quinellas, 2-6, 980. Exacta, 1280. Trifecta, 2-6-1, 35.60. First four, we're just waiting for that first four dividend to come through. We're going to take a quick break, and when we come back, we've got Globe Derby kicking off.
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0: And welcome back to Saturday Night Lights. Just realised that Toowoomba Guineas is coming up in a minute's time, so we'll skip that.

0: of Derby. We'll head up to Toowoomba here for the Guineas. This is a $100,000 race for the three-year-olds. Number three, High Profit, $2.30 favourite. The four is Ashkirk at $4.20. The seven, Esperanza at $6. The two is Apostle at $10. Number five, Watchman, $11. The nine, Koshikan at $21. The six, O'Reilly's Flight at $23. The one, Swift Dragon at $26. $41 about the 10 I ran so far, and also the 12, Marguerite. And then 51s for Hot Image and 101 for Toscanella. As we head up now for the call of the Magic Millions to Toowoomba Guineas, this one over the 1,200 metres, High Profit, is your favourite, $2.30.
1: And I ran so far, Ashkirk at Apostle, with Esperanza and Toscanella, Watchman and Hot Image with the favourite, High Profit. So High Profit, $2.80 into $2.30 over Ashkirk, $4.20. Esperanza, $6.50, $8.50 about Apostle, and then Watchman is at $11. And High Profit, the best tried runner to claim victory in this year's edition, the Magic Millions to Toowoomba Guineas. The cutest three-year-old played as Esperanza gets set. Last three to load. Here's Apostle, which won the Pat O'Shea plate. About to come up into its position with High Profit. And Ashkirk will be the last. High Profit, $2.30. Best tried for the Magic Millions to Toowoomba Guineas for this year, 2026. Great race. Take nothing away from the other two features, but this is one of the races of the meeting. And here we see a pretty talented three-year-old in High Profit jump as the best tried to claim victory. And it's the favourite at 2.30 as Ashkirk comes forward to complete the line. The Toowoomba Guineas field is now set, and we're right to go. Ready to jump. They're off. I ran so far, and Magritte with also Watchman, Toscanella, all master pace. Into about fifth position was Koshikan, Swift Dragon from out wide. Esperanza's there in the centre. O'Reilly's Flight drop back over on the inside of High Profit, and Apostle racing back third to last, two off to both. Up on the outside was Ashkirk, and Hot Image is ahead away at the tail end of the field and travelling nine lengths back off the speed set by Watchman. Watchman wants to roll, coming down past the 650, led the charge, now a neck. Coming calling was Iren so far up on its outside, and Esperanza is third. Swift Dragon in fourth, four deep, followed then by Toscanella. High Profit is just trucking through and behind those gallopers. Apostle is wider out on the course, keeping the favourite in a pocket at the moment though, and they're followed by Ashkirk, who's even wider. Magritte, Koshikan, O'Reilly's Flight, and Hot Image is last of all, thundering for the run of the judge at the 250. Esperanza raced up on the outside and went to the front, but Apostle is charging. Here's Ashkirk up on the outside. Ashkirk up on the outside, going to go with Apostle. Ashkirk and Apostle. Ashkirk beats Apostle. Third in was High Profit, followed then by O'Reilly's Flight and Hot Image. Esperanza and I ran so far, followed then by Magritte, further back in the field to Koshikan, well back to Toscanella and Swift Dragon, and Watchman tied at the tail end of the field. Ashkirk wins it. 450 and 170 takes it to Toowoomba Guineas. Horse four.
0: Ashkirk has got the job done for Daniel Moore. 450 and 150. Beat the two, Apostle, $2.10. The three, High Profit, in for third, $1.20. So Ashkirk takes out the Toowoomba Guineas. Looking forward now, our next race for coverage will be Albion Park. Race number one kicking off their meeting. That comes up in just under 4 minutes' time. Number one, Great Achiever at $31. The two, Shades of Mickey, is your favourite at $2. The three, Next to Me, at $1.26. The four, Our Rocky, at $2.50. The five, Fire Razor, at $14. The six, 53 Stars, at $151. The seven, Kick the Switch, at $126. The eight, Buddy Perfect, is at $81. Number nine, Captain Jazz, is at $6. And the 10, Usual Suspect, is at $26. So your favourite here is the two. That's Shades of Mickey, currently at $2. And then following Albion Park, we'll be back off to Ballarat Greyhounds for race number two of their card. As we get through into the night, all the trots meeting and greyhound meetings start kicking into gear as the thoroughbreds are all

0: Hi, it's Steve Cleave here with you right through until 11 o'clock tonight as the Toowoomba dividends have finally come through. Number four, it was Ashkirk, 450 and 150. Beat the two, Apostle, at 210. The three, High Profit, at 120. And the six has run fourth. The Quinella, 4-2, $18.10. The Exacta, 28.70. The Trifecta, 4-2 and 3, 85.70. And the first four ending in six has paid $856.10. So that was the wrap up for the Magic Millions Toowoomba Guineas. And Ashkirk just proved too good for Apostle. She was a terrific finish to the Guineas there up in Queensland. Sticking with Queensland now, we're just on a minute and a half start time from race number one at Albion Park. The one, Great Achiever, at $34. The two, Shade of Mickey, is a drifting favourite here. It's $1.85 back out to $2.20. Number three, Next to Me, at $151. The four, Our Rocky, has been supported $5.50 into $2.30 and continues to tighten. The five, Fire Razor, is a $14 chance, $151 for 53 stars. Kick the Switch is also $151. Buddy Perfect at 81. Captain Jazz is starting to firm now off the second row, 650 into 550. And the 10 Usual Suspect is drifting out to $34 after winning its last four starts. So interesting there. It's been running around Redcliffe though, so it is stepping up in grade here, even though it has won its last four. But your favourite is now Our Rocky. They have absolutely come for this one. $5.50, now into $2.10. So it has really come for this one in the last couple of minutes. Number four, Our Rocky at Albion Park. Off the tip sheet, Chris Barsby. Jared Weasel's got the tip sheet out tonight. He's gone with the two, Shades of Mickey. He's gone 2, 9, 4, and 10 as they will be celebrating up there at Albion Park. Let's go up to Jared for his call.
1: At Albion Park tonight, and are up to 75 final here. Favourite now, Our Rocky, big go, now down to $2.10, looking for the hat-trick tonight. And it's been a very big betting move for Our Rocky here in the first. Shades of Mickey now $2.30. And then out to $6 for Captain Jazz, who's been in great form. Went up $3.60 in second favourite this morning, but has been on the drift, Unusual Suspect, getting right out as well to $41 after going up 11. So the runner's about to break formation and come forward for the first of 10 races at Albion Park tonight. And they're about to be called up to 2:15 now for Our Rocky, who runs the favourite in the first. Mobile in position, and they're about to come up for race number one. Thanks, Mark. Evening to you. Runners about to get set for the first big card of 10 races tonight at Albion Park. Leap to Fame returns. He lines up in race four, going head-to-head with Captain Shuffles. Currently $1.08. Leap to Fame, Captain Shuffles, clear second pick at $4.20 in the field of five. That's race number four on the card tonight. Good competitive race to kick off, but this has been a big go for Our Rocky. $5.50 into $2.15 as they start to score up. So the runners are getting set for race number one. First of 10 tonight at headquarters. And the runners are getting set. $16.60. And we're getting close to a start. Mobile going towards the back straight. So Shades of Mickey, $2.70 this morning, has been a firmer, was odds on briefly, back to $2.30, and has been displaced as favourite by Our Rocky, and $6 then on the next line is Captain Jazz. So we're almost set. First of 10, field of 10 for the opener. They're ready to go. Set for action. Green lights up, they're off and racing at the first and going off stride. Great Achiever straight away at the start, and so too Shades of Mickey. So a sensation early. Shades of Mickey and Great Achiever losing ground rapidly and spearing across to take the lead was Our Rocky. So the heavily backed favourite goes to the front, leads out by 4 metres. Next to me is going to take the trail in second. Fire Razor left without cover in third, and landing in the 1-1 posse was Captain Jazz, fourth on the outside of Buddy Perfect as they settle down. Next in the field then came Usual

0: suspect who's currently on the outside of Kick the Switch. They were followed next in the field then by 53 Stars, who's four back on the inside. Behind it was Great Achiever, and Shades of Mickey is now back towards Last of All. The lead time 3.5, 28-1 the first quarter, and it's our Rocky the Pilot with less than a lap to go. Leads by 3 metres. Parked up in second spot was Fire Razor. Third on the back of the leader was Next to Me, and fourth, one by one, goes Captain Jazz. Fifth on the inside is Buddy Perfect, and they were followed next then by Usual Suspect. From over on the inside, Kick the Switch, who's towards the tail. Great Achiever back there as well with 53 Stars, and Last of All, Shades of Mickey. 30.1 was the second quarter as they go down the back straight. Just over 600 metres left to run. It's our Rocky in front and leads out by 4 metres. Fire Razor about to be felt for second. Next to Me is third, trying to hold down that spot from Captain Jazz. Buddy Perfect about to tip and roll Usual Suspect. Well back in the field was 53 Stars, and then came Kick the Switch in the final pair, Shades of Mickey and Great Achiever. Third quarter, 26-7. They sprint hard and fast to the turn, and out in front it's our Rocky landing, looking to pull off the plunge. Leads by 1.5 metres. Fire Razor is trying harder. Captain Jazz is still running on, and they were followed by Next to Me. It's our Rocky holding the margin 4 or 5 metres in front. Coming late on the outside was Captain Jazz. They reached the line. Our Rocky by a nose, I reckon, just holds off Captain Jazz. Behind them in third, Fire Razor, and best from the back, Usual Suspect into fourth. Then came 53 Stars. Back behind those horses we had as they pull up towards the tail, Great Achiever, Shades of Mickey. They were both in bother early. In front of them was Buddy Perfect, and then came towards last, Kick the Switch. The final quarter, 27-3, and the mile rate 152.1.
1: And number four, our Rocky gets the win there at Albion Park as we just wait for the numbers to come official. 4, 9, 5 and 10 they will be as we head back to Ballarat here. Number Albion Park, number four, our Rocky pays 210, 130. The 9, Captain Jazz, 190. The 5, Fire Razor in for third as they just take the odds off the screen. Let's head out to Ballarat now. Number one, Easy Tiger is at $6. The 2, Double Shot Riot at $34. The 3, Piccolino at $61. The 4 has been scratched. The 5 is Somba at $7.50. The 6, Gia's Grand is at $19. The 7, Dark Heist at $11. And your favourite is the 8, the first starter, never going back into $1.30. Off the tip sheet, Rob Test has gone with the 8. He's gone 8, 1, 6, and 5. As we head up to Rob for his call, race number 2, Ballarat Greyhounds.
2: Moving in. Runners coming up, getting set race 2, never looking back to, or never going back to favourite here, number 1, at a short quote on debut. Moving in, last of them in, just about right to go. This is Ballarat race 2, they're all in, green lights on, they're right to run, set, racing. Last out, never going back, winning at Gaia's Grand. Speeds out to lead Easy Tiger, Double Shot Riot, Dark Heist. Never going back is picking up now, going around the outer. Somba and Piccolino up to the turn, and Gaia's Grand's a big leader to Double Shot Riot. Never going back, running on, followed by Somba. In the straight, Gaia's Grand got out wide. Never looking back as Hurtlinger home on the rail. Goes through, never going back to take the lead, and wins from Double Shot Riot. And then Gaia's Grand, who got very tired late, followed by Somba back near the rail. A long way back in the piece is Easy Tiger, Dark Heist and Piccolino, and the run there 22.83. Never going back, number 2 has been too solid, number 8 has been too solid there in the second. 8 first in the finish, pulls away to win well from 2. Double Shot Ride, 6 Gaia's Grand, who's led for a long way but got very deep and tired in the straight, and 4th has gone to 5, Somba. 8, 2, 6 and 5 runs 4th, they're confirmed now. 8.265, 8.52, 14.30.
1: 8.265, the 8 never going back, $1.40 as they just are very quick at getting the odds off the screen at the moment. 8.265, Murray Bridge is coming up. That's why they were so quick to do that. We might have a look at Murray Bridge and we'll get you interims up as soon as they become available for Ballarat. Number 11, Freedom Flame is your $4 favourite here at Murray Bridge. The 5, Fast Tempo, is at $4.20. The 1, Snoopy Now at $5. The 13, Hard Prince at $8.50. The 4, Inevitable Reward at $9. The 7, Maldives.

0: Genie at 11. Number 12 is Malefaune at $13. The 6, Jafina at 15. Number 9, Lomax at 26. The 15, Champagne Jenny at 34. Scratch 2, 3, 8, 10 and 14 as they are loading them into the gates at Murray Bridge. So we just have a quick look at the results there for Ballarat through now. Number 8, Never Going Back, 140, 104. Beat the 2, Double Shot Right, $10.20 the place. The 6, Gia's Grand, no third dividend, 5 runs fourth. Quinella, 8 and 2, 18.20. Exacta, 18.20. Trifecta, 8 2 and 6, 92.50. First 4, ending in 5, 418.40. And the double races 1 into 2, which is numbers 2 into 8, $3.30. As we go up to Murray Bridge for the call of race number 9.
1: Racing continues on tomorrow in SA at Strathalbyn. Those people heading there. Looks a reasonable car to racing there at Strath tomorrow. Of course, with the big meeting in Victoria, Caulfield coinciding with that meeting, so no doubt it'll be a good turnout. Champagne Jenny's about to come up. And what else we got here? Maldini to complete the line. It's getting rather dark over there this time of night. Anyway, we'll see that light come on in a minute. That's for sure and certain. There it is. Set to go for the last nine, race nine. They're all in, set to go here for the prelude. They stand pretty well. Freedom Flame, the favourite. They're all set. Light continues to blink here. They're ready. The gates are back. We're racing. Hard Prince and Lomax were the last two out of the gates here. And Malefaune's going forward with Champagne Jenny. And Maldini's going to lob third. Fourth is Snoopy now. And fifth is the favourite Freedom Flame. And a length away then to Inevitable Award. About one away then to Fast Tempo from Jafina, Hard Prince and Lomax last of all. Down the back they go. In the lucky last here at Murray Bridge, and the leader is the bottom weight here, Champagne Jenny, led by half a length to Maldini, who parks second. A length away to Malefaune, who gets a nice run third, one off the fence. Snoopy now is taking the run on the rail fourth, and that quartet sped clear. They're about four on Freedom Flame, who's doing the chasing. Inevitable Awards back in sixth placing from Fast Tempo, then Jafina, Hard Prince and Lomax last of all. Champagne Jenny really quicken things up there up front and approaches the side narrowly in front, a long head to a length to spare. Second Maldini, two to Malefaune around Snoopy now, and there's still five lengths to Freedom Flame. Inevitable Award the inside, then came Fast Tempo, Lomax, Jafina and Hard Prince. The leading quartet, they've still got a healthy margin here. 400 a run, Champagne Jenny led. Maldini throws out a big challenge now, gets alongside. Two to Snoopy now, Malefaune. Inevitable Award, Jafina. Freedom Flame's just one batting at the moment. Champagne Jenny not done with here. It's responding. Maldini can't get past Champagne Jenny. They're a length clear of Snoopy now. Freedom Flame is coming home very, very late. Champagne Jenny's in front from Malefaune on the outside late. Snoopy now winding up Freedom Flame, but Champagne Jenny, maybe. Freedom Flame's got a big dive in here, the outside. There's not much between the pair. Champagne Jenny, Freedom Flame. Third is going to be Snoopy now, I think, from Hard Prince. Close up, Fast Tempo, Inevitable Award. Jafina was close up as well. Malefaune and last in Lomax. It's a photo.
0: And I reckon the 11 got it on the outside. Looked like it got the bob in 11 over the 15, but we'll wait for that photo to come through and get you the official numbers there. But looking at the slow-mo here, Champagne Jenny was all out in front, but the 11 has dived late and there's not a lot in it, but I'll give it to the heads down with the 11, and 11 has got the job done. It has got up in the very last stride, number 11 there at Murray Bridge. So we'll wait for dividends to come through. Up next, we've got Melton, race number 1.
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0: And welcome back to Saturday Night Lights. Melton is about to kick off their card, 10-race card there tonight. Race number 1 comes up in 2 minutes' time. The market looks like this. The one, Meteor Moth, is currently at $3.80. The two, Operative Lime, is at $41. Number three is Bluto at $41. The four has been scratched. The five is currently $8 for 40 Love. Number six, Ghost of Time, at $51. The seven, which is Hesitate, it goes around at $21. Now, your favourite is the eight. That is Fighter Command, now at $2.30, which is my on-top selection. $2.30 looks like value to me. The nine, Smoke and Ace, is at $13. The 10 is a 888 at 19. Number 11, You Betcha Tiger Pie, it's currently at $6. And the 12, My Ultimate Barney, at $19. So we're still a minute away from Melton for race number one. But what we might do is head out and take some audio from off the track with Tim O'Connor here as he is interviewing a few of the drivers before the race.
4: At the moment, so okay. Just need a bit of luck.
5: He's clearly the best of your two chances.
4: Oh, look, the way they're working, they're pretty even at the moment.
5: Okay, yeah. So you hope they both run well, but Quinella for Kyle Marshley says. Let's chat to the driver of horse number 11, Michael Stanley. You bet your Tiger Pie at $6. Mick, a couple of weeks ago, thought it was an outstanding run coming from, you must have been nearly last from memory, and running second to Smoke and Ace. You would have been wrapped with that. How's the horse trained up since then?
6: Yeah, as you said, he was really good. He's trained on well since then. It's going to be a tricky tactical race, this one, with a few main dangers off the back line as well. So, hopefully we can get the right run throughout the race.
5: Okay, good luck. Michael Stanley there, trainer driver of You Betcha Tiger Pie. Kate Gathrive's horse number 12, My Ultimate Barney, at $19. Kate, your thoughts from the wide back row draw?
7: Yeah, not a good draw, is it?
5: No.
7: Nearly impossible. If there's speed on, I think you'll run a good race. If there's not, pretty hard to get into it, but we'll just have to play it by ear in the run and see what happens.
5: Okay, good luck. Kate Gath there with the stable runner, My Ultimate Barney. Let's look for Jason Lee with horse eight. We'll get a final word with him. He, of course, drives the favourite Fighter Command at 2:30 on the fixed odds for Jess Tubbs. And Jason Lee saying to me on the way out, how good's AFL footy? Pretty good, Jason, but let's talk about Fighter Command. How good do you think he can be here from... Look, it looks like a good draw on paper, but I know you've got some concerns about him racing down on the fence.
8: Yeah, obviously... If he can be as good as Dizzy Gardner was today, Toc, he'll be hard to beat. But just a little bit of a concern with, being on the pegs. If we go back to second round of Inter Dominion heats when he was, in a great spot through the fence, he just didn't really like it. But Jess has made a few adjustments, so hopefully he's better behaved tonight.
5: Okay, so you'll stay there on the fence, that's the plan?
8: Oh, that's the plan, unless a gap pops up. But, it's just going to be, sort of pretty hard to try and get off. It's just the manners is a little bit of a concern, but I'll take the risk that he's going to be a good boy and we'll follow through and hopefully hold the ones back.
5: Okay, good luck.
0: There's the interviews there pre-race as they're moving up off the text. Cal, that was me that said to get on the eight. That is Fighter Command here. I think he's definitely the best horse. $2.40 looks like over odds. Maddie's with the 11 here. That's You Betcha Tiger Pie off the text. Dan Malecki's joining us now, but Fighter Command, he's out at $2.50 now as the market drifts out. We head up to Dan for race one at Melton. My on-top selection, number eight, Fighter Command.
9: Lights on, racing. Meteor Moth dug up, but is going to get crossed at the start. Flying out to head it off was Bluto. So that changes things a bit. It's Bluto in front with 40 Love going up the tackle, and Ghost of Love at wider is Ghost of Time. It's going to try and ease back in, although Meteor Moth was trying to get away from the pegs at the same time, but Bluto's in front. On the outside, 40 Love's going on by, though, and it's about to run to the lead, 40 Love, and head off Bluto. This puts Meteor Moth awkwardly placed three back the inside. Now taking off is My Ultimate Barney. 23 deep as Meteor Moth comes off the pegs, and My Ultimate Barney's whipping up now. They both have the lead in mind. My Ultimate Barney whipped up, but clearly 40 Love was able to keep out the potential challenge. 43.6 is good going for the lead time, and it's 40 Love from Bluto, My Ultimate Barney, and now on the improved three wide is You Betcha Tiger Pie. Three back the inside is Operative Line, and then came Meteor Moth, tracked up by Ghost of Time. Fighter Command one off the pegs is fourth last, and then Smoke and Ace, Triple Eight and Hesitate. Around the turn, 1,300 loop metres to go. 40 Love in front, You Betcha Tiger Pie to second, Bluto third, My Ultimate Barney fourth on the outside.

0: Right, then came Operative Line 3 Peg, sixth is Meteor Moth, first quarter of the last mile in 30.7. Then Ghost of Time, Hesitate, makes ground up along the inside. Fighter Command, third last with a lap to go. And then Smoke and Ace, and last is Triple Eight. Out of the straight, 900 to run. And 40 Love is the leader. It's had good support. 40 Love leads. In second position is Bluto. Then came You Betcha, Tiger Pie. Then in fourth is My Ultimate Barney. Next, the inside is Operative Line. 29.7 for the second quarter. And then Meteor Moth, tracked up by Ghost of Time, Hesitate, the inside from Fighter Command, Triple Eight, and last is Smoke and Ace. Along the back, 40 Love leads the way from You Betcha, Tiger Pie, who's now being dug up. Bluto behind the leader awaits the Garrard sprint lane. Meteor Moth came out three wide. Leader still travelling okay at the moment. 40 Love had led 5 metres as they go inside the 400. 27.9, third quarter. It's 40 Love, 5 metres to You Betcha, Tiger Pie. Bluto dropped off. Then out wider on the track, Meteor Moth, Ghost of Time, Fighter Command, the widest, 20 off the lead. Turning for home, it's 40 Love, 6 metres in front of You Betcha, Tiger Pie. Here comes Fighter Command with a big run. It's 40 Love in front. Fighter Command is eating up the ground, though, the fave. And Fighter Command will get up on the line. Fighter Command grab 40 Love with a big finale. Third's going to be close between You Betcha, Tiger Pie, who may have clung on from Meteor Moth, and out wide it was Smoke and Ace, who got to the line well. Then came My Ultimate Barney, Hesitate, Triple Eight, Ghost of Time, and then came Operative Line and Bluto. 27.4 the final quarter, and the mile rate was 154.6 for Aldebaran Park. Terrific finale from Fighter Command. 40 Love, he looked in control of the race. He had everything around him beaten. Fighter Command was very wide, 20 off them, turning for home, and has let down so strongly to get up in the last couple of bounds. Number 8 is the winner. From 540 Love.
1: Number 8, Fighter Command gets the job done. Hope you jumped on, Cal. We gave that tip out earlier with the boys on SEN track, and he was just too good. Come from a mile back, got there right in the last ride. We got $2.60 about him too, so that was well and truly overs. As I said, on SEN track, I reckon he should have been an odds on pop, so $2.60 was absolutely Christmas. We do have to go up to Ballarat Harness now. He's we're just about on start time here. Number 1, He's With Me, $41. The 2, Super Stitch at $7.50. The 3, LPA Kathy at $81. The 4, Quiet Achiever at $9.50. 5, Boxes Empty. The 6, Zipping Raylene is your $1.85 favourite. The 7, Menace Mode at $9.50. The 8, Ready Eddie at $3. We're about to move into the boxes here. Off the tip sheet, Rob Test has gone 8, 6, 2 and 4. As we head up to Rob for his call, race number 3 at Ballarat.
2: Significant move for the debutante, Zipping Raylene. Kennel Knots to win in the first, and they're looking for an early double here in race 3. There, just about right. 180 Zipping Raylene is 290 all the way in, number 6. Short priced favourite. They're all in right to run. Green lights on, they're set to go. Racing, Zipping Raylene last out, slow Ready Eddie and winning at Quiet Achiever. Dash clear to Zipping Raylene, recovering quickly. And then He's With Me, Super Stitch, wide out, Ready Eddie, Menace Mode. And back last, the Lapidae Cathy on the turn, Quiet Achiever, with Zipping Raylene going to it solidly now. And the favourite takes the lead, turning Zipping Raylene. She's looking good, the heavily backed favourite. Dash clear from Quiet Achiever. And Zipping Raylene's a most impressive debutante winner over Quiet Achiever. And Ready Eddie has run third. Fourth, He's With Me, then a Lapidae Day, Kathy, Super Stitch and Menace Mode, and the run 22.79. It's been a good win after being clearly last to go, Zipping Raylene. She's had a bit on them. Number 6 winning comfortably. 6 beats 4 Quiet Achiever. Third will go to 8 Ready Eddie, who was also slow to go. Ahead of 1 He's With Me, but all honours there with the winner. 6.48.1. 6.48.1. It's 8.54. 14.24. And the run 22.78
1: Number six, Zipping Raylene, $2.50. Beat the four, which was, let me bring that back up, Quiet Achiever. It's paid $2.80. The eight, Ready Eddie, no third dividend. The one, Drun Fourth, He's With Me. Six and four, Quinella, $8.50. Exacta, $10.20. Trifecta, six, four and eight, $35.40. Waiting for the first four at Melton. Still waiting. No, it's through now. Number eight, Fighter Command, $2.60, $1.10. Over the five, $40, Lover, $2.30. The 11, you

0: Chautauqua Pie at 270. The One runs fourth. Quinella 8 and 5, 10.50. Exacta 13.40. The Trifecta 8, 5 and 11 paid 96.80. In the first four ending in 1, 317.70. Off the text, Rock chimed in. Hello, Rock. Good evening to you as well. And Bang says Royal on ya. Royal for jumping in. Kel's also wrapped. He's backed him. So what a great start to the night with the big fella getting the job done. Exactly what we were hoping for. Fighter Command to kick us off early with a best bet at Melton. Race 6 at Belmont. They are loading up here in the gates now. Your favourite is the one, Bosun, $1.75. The three, Swift Talker at $5. The seven, I Love Your Money at $7.50. Number nine, Omnipote is at $12. The eight, Triple the Chant at $14. Number two, Jazzalot at $26. Our Rocky Bay at $34, along with Right to Silence. Get Out Mick at $41. Calvinator at $61. Village Girl at $101. And Mavis Myrtle is $251. Matt McDermott's gone with the one, Bosun on top. He's gone 1, 3, 7, and 9 as we head up to Matt for the call of race number six.
1: They're wide around Rocky Bay together with I Love Your Money and then Village Girl as Kelvinator will take them past the 1400, leading a half a length to our Rocky Bay into second. I'm Napote back on the inside of I Love Your Money. About two lengths to Village Girl, covering Triple the Chant. Another two to Road to Silence over on the outside there, or Right to Silence at least, on the outside of Jazzalot. Two lengths to Mavis Myrtle, a similar margin to Get Out Mick. Bosun has settled back second last. With it is Swift Talker. Racing on to the 1000, they're about to hit the far corner and racing out of the back straight with Kelvinator dictating play in front. He leads by a length and a half to our Rocky Bay. I'm Napote on the inside as third, just behind them. Another length to I Love Your Money. Midfield is Triple the Chant ahead of Village Girl, Jazzalot. Then Right to Silence on the outside. Two lengths further back to Get Out Mick, covered by Mavis Myrtle. And then Swift Talker second last. Bosun is still back there at the start of the field at the 600 and about 8 or 9, 10 from the lead of Kelvinator, who's coming up towards the home corner with our Rocky Bay on the outside. Tucked in behind them is I'm Napote, covered by I Love Your Money. And getting to the outside now is Bosun and Swift Talker. But into the straight, Kelvinator first to see the judge. I'm Napote in a pocket with our Rocky Bay on his outside. I Love Your Money. They were followed then by Village Girl, Triple the Chant. Unwinding now is Bosun, but he's still got a lot of ground to make up as I Love Your Money had charged to the top at the 100. I'm Napote getting through on the inside of Kelvinator, but it's I Love Your Money and I Love Your Money is got it. I'm Napote. Kelvinator's held third. Fourth is either Triple the Chant or Get Out Mick, saving ground along the inside. They were followed by Jazzalot, our Rocky Bay and Bosun. He's finished well back in company with Village Girl, Right to Silence, Mavis Myrtle and Swift Talker was one of the last to pull up. I Love Your Money.
0: Number seven, I Love Your Money. That's what we were screaming when Fighter Command went to the front. Willie Pike gets a job done again, $6.40 and $2. Beat the nine, Omnipote, $1.90 as we just wait. Number four, Kelvinator has got in for the value for third at $9.10 there at Belmont. So big, big odds throwing into the interims as we head up now to Albion Park, race number two. Number one, Great White is a $23 chance. The two, Calling Buddy at $165. Number three, Commodore Dujon at $16. The four, Great Great Boulder is at $18. The five, Race for Riches at $6. Number six is Scratch. The seven, Flying Colours at $23. The eight, Call of Bling at $61. Number nine is Dragon at $4.60. And the 10, Punter's Jewel at $81. As they're about a minute off start time at Albion Park. We're just waiting for the interims to come through for Belmont. As soon as they get those finalised, we'll get them out to you. There's two races to go at Belmont, eight race card there. Albion Park, they're still milling around behind the gate. Belmont's in now. Number seven, I Love Your Money, $6.42. Beat the nine, Omnipote at $1.90. Then a four, Kelvinator, $9.10. The eight has run fourth. The Quinella, $7.09, $24.80. The Exacta, $83.40. The Trifecta, $7.09 and $4. $2,167.40. And the first four, if you got it, $7.94 and $8, paid $13,380.30. If you got that, it is your shout. As we head up to Albion Park now, race number two. Your favourite is the two, Calling Buddy. He's shortened again. He's now into $1.55.
2: $1.55, $4.80 for Dragon, who has had support. Went up around $6.50 this morning. And we then go to number five, Race for Riches, who's just starting to creep out late, five out to $6.50.

0: Field of nine here with the scratching of Lanai, and they're about to be called up. Second event on the program. First went the way of the heavily tried out Rocky. Was able to hang on and win the first. And they're now scoring up for race two. So getting set. Second race from Albion Park tonight. $1.55 for Calling Buddy. And they start to score up well. Mobile commences its roll. So we are almost set. Second on the program. Mobile heads towards the back straight. And we're just about right to go. 16.60 once again. This is the consolation. Putter's Duel filling its spot on the second row, and we're all set. They're ready. Green lights up, and they're off and pacing now, leaving Well Was Commodore Juge on towards the inside with Calling Buddy trying to kick through and coming out hard. Great, Great Boulder looking for the early lead, and Great, Great Boulder's trying to work across the favourite Calling Buddy, and Great, Great Boulder is going to lead out by 4 metres. Great White's got the trail second. Calling Buddy left parked out third, and then came on the inside Call It Bling, who's fourth. They were followed then by Commodore Juge on, who slotted in fifth, catching 1-1 cover. Next in the field, then came Dragon, who settled down over on the outside there in around third or fourth last, pushing up the inside Putter's Duel, and then came Race for Riches, and last of all was Flying Colours. 3.3 lead time, 26.3 the first quarter, so they were humming along early, and it's Great, Great Boulder who leads into the bottom turn, out by a couple of metres. Parking up second was the favourite Calling Buddy. Leaders back third, Great White. They were followed by Commodore Juge on fourth, 1-1 on the outside of Call It Bling. Four back the marker line, Putter's Duel covered up by Dragon, and the final pair, Race for Riches, who's second last and whipping them in Flying Colours. 13.8 second split, they backed it off, and out in front, Great, Great Boulder leads them midway between turns, out by a metre. Calling Buddy the favourite, doing it the hard way second. Third the inside, Great White. Move from the back, coming up deeper on the course, trying to loop into the race was Dragon. Just pocketed Commodore Juge on, catching the three wide line was Race for Riches, and then came Call It Bling. Putter's Duel is second last and whipping them in Flying Colours. 27.6 was the third quarter. They march up to the turn now. Calling Buddy's under pressure, the favourite. Still giving on the inside, Great, Great Boulder. Dragon looming into it. Back to the inside was Great White, and right down the centre of the course, Race for Riches. Going to the lead now was Dragon. Race for Riches is trying to come out after it. It's Dragon in front. Race for Riches can't get there, and Dragon breathing fire and wins. Dragon by a neck, beat home Race for Riches, and out wide zooming Flying Colours for third. They were followed next over the line then by back behind those horses we had Great, Great Boulder. Further back in the field, Commodore Jujon. We had Call It Bling. Great White was behind them, and Putter's Duel amongst the tail enders. The final quarter, 28.7. The mile rate, 152.3.
1: Number nine, Dragon, Tom Callahan's paid 6.10, 140 over the five. Race for Riches at $2. The seven, Flying Colours, in for third. $5.40 it's paid the place.
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2: 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Kel's text in. He was not happy with Paddy Carberry's ride on the favourite there at Belmont. Reckons he should hang up the boots. Steward should be looking into that ride. There we go. Kel not happy at all. We're off to Toowoomba now. This is the Wheatwood. This is a $200,000 classic. And your favourite, let's face the music, is at $3.90. Maybe that's what's going to happen to Paddy Carberry if Kel has his way. The 11, Blazing Harry at $5. The 1, Brave Monarch at $6.50. The 4, SJ at $8.50. The 12, Malane at $9. Number 7, Cosmic Fire at $9.50. The 5, Restonica at $11. The 2, Epic Proportions at $14. The 6, Cherry Rose at $23. 9, Demon Award at $41, along with the 10, Exotic Miss. The 14, The Deputy, $126. And the 16, Ariat is at $251. As the last one goes into the boxes, here's race 8 at Toowoomba.
3: Ready to jump. There's movement. Malane's rider came out the back momentarily. Lights still flash. Lights come off. Now Malane was very, very keen to get on with it. And the riders now come out the back. Daniel Moore. So a sensation over at the start where Malane was fractious in the gates. Blazing Harry is drawn underneath it. While this continues, let's face the music. Is the favourite at $3.90 over Blazing Harry, $5. Here's news. Hello, broadcast. To be examined, yep. Okay, thank you. All right, so both the horse and rider to be examined by the club vet for the horse and the paramedics for Daniel Moore.
2: Looks like Daniel Moore might have got a headbutt to the face there. He looks all right. He's just wiping his nose a few times. I think he's copped a little bit of a whack. So, yeah, they're just going to have to be a delay there, but that's okay. We'll head up to Menangle for race number one of their card, as there will be a delay here at Toowoomba. Off the text, old Twitter gathering a lynch mob together for old Paddy Carberry, says Cal. That's a good one. And Nyack at Menangle, just witnessed one of the best AFL games you'll ever see. Well done, Brisbane, said Adam in Montrose. What a fantastic game it was. And that's how we like to see grand finals. Not a one-sided game. I mean, that was just back and forth, back and forth. And it kept everybody on the edge of their seat. So spot on there, Adam. It was a fantastic game for sure. They're still checking these horse at Toowoomba. It's a 12, a $10 pop that's getting checked. So let's have a look at the market at Menangle. Number one, Springfield Affair. This horse is just low flying at the moment at $6.50. We've been on him his last two and he's won both times. And gee, can we take $7.50 about him now? It's going to be a little bit hard because the Mighty Dangerous, who beat Captain's Mistress in a trial the other day, is drawn in barrier 10. But I reckon he's a great each-way play still at $2. We're getting the play. So number one, Springfield Affair, $7.50 and $1.95 now. The two, Cool Knight, $101. The three, Desi G at $26. The four, Wamboy in America, $151. The five is George Street at $12. Hooter at $31. Rockero Rocket at $7. Jungle Dragon at $41. Nyack at $5, who is absolutely low-flying as well. And 10 Dangerous, $1.75. As I said, he lit up the track and beat Captain's Mistress in a trial the other day. So it'll be really interesting to see how he goes here. Surely Toowoomba's got to get bounced to Sky 2. Menangle's 30 seconds off start time. They're still vet-checking this horse, number 12, and also the jockey. So the fact that Menangle should be ready to jump, they have to bump him to Sky 2. Surely they're going to bump them, and we can get Menangle underway. But we're in a holding pattern here as they're just walking around behind the gates. There's nothing happening in a hurry. I think the ambulance officers might be checking out the jockey, Daniel Moore. The 12's walking around. I don't know if he's in or out, or he's still in the bedding, so I don't think he's been scratched, but they are walking him around a fair bit. They might be just waiting for the jockey to come back here at Toowoomba, and I'm tipping that Menangle are holding in a holding pattern, waiting for Toowoomba to run, but not sure what's going on here.

0: Toowoomba. Seem to be in a holding pattern, and there's no sign of Menangle on the screen. So Fred Hastings is joining us now. And we are holding. Toowoomba is jumping. So let's head up to Toowoomba and we'll take the call of the Wheatwood. Then we're back from an angle.
1: Blazing Harry, who's centre field over on the fence. Epic Proportions is out wide. Brave Monarch's probably three parts of the way down. And then came SJ racing back third to last. Second to last was Ariana. And the deputy is last of all. A late withdrawal of Mullane scratched at the gates down the side of the track. And it's now Let's Face the Music. Let's Face the Music in front. 600 metres from the judge, leading the charge in the Wheatwood, three parts of a length. Restonica, Cherry Rose is third, followed then by Cosmic Fire up to fourth up on the outside. Brave Monarch is next. Demon Awards over on the inside of runners. Exotic Miss is next with also Epic Proportions. Getting well back was Blazing Harry. Up the home running they come at the 250. Let's Face the Music sailed away. The Marginelli three, Restonica, and the crowd go wild, followed by Cosmic Fire on the outside. Let's Face the Music's in front. The Guerins have done it. They've won the Wheatwood. Let's Face the Music has beaten Cosmic Fire, Brave Monarch and Restonica. SJ and the deputy flying late. Further back in the field to Epic Proportions, and then came Exotic Miss. Demon Award next with also Ariat well back to at the tail end of the field. Cherry Rose and also Blazing Harry and a late scratching of the 12 Mullane taken out at the gates at 6:24.
0: And the 8, Let's Face the Music, it gets the win. And you're right, Cal, it was a feature race. They didn't want to bump it. But, gee, I tell you what, we had the Group 1 Menangle Mile on one day and they put us on a half screen with Toowoomba, normal race at Toowoomba. So they won't bump the gallops, but they will bump the trots, that's for sure. As Menangle are on gates now. Menangle's been punched to Sky 2. There you go. They've done nothing wrong. As we go up to Menangle for the call here, Springfield Affair now at $8.210. Dangerous is in 10 at 185.
2: Side of it, it's a quality lineup here, and we're set for the opening race. All set, and they're off. And getting away well on the outside is Recaro Rocket, being reined up to go with it early doors is George Street, Springfield Affair. Dangerous is sliding down from the deep, looks for a spot with cover. And up on the inside next of all is Desi G. They were followed further back in the field then as they worked down and out of the straight by Cool Knight. It's racing buried back on the inside of One Boy in America, Huda. Well back is Jungle Dragon. And last of all going into the back is Nyack First Quarter. They have absolutely sizzled, 25-2, and the leader here is Recaro Rocket. Second posse sitting on its back is Springfield Affair, and facing the breeze, the outside is George Street. Covered up the inner, Desi G. The next one is Dangerous. It'll be suited by this very quick tempo with cover. Further back then is Cool Knight, One Boy in America, Nyack's driven up on the inner, well back Hooter, and last of all is Jungle Dragon, 29-1 and a 54-3 half. It's Recaro Rocket making every post a winning post. Second is Springfield Affair. In third spot on the outside, facing the breeze, George Street doing it tough. They were followed further back in the run then. Back on the outside then by Dangerous. On the inner is Cool Knight, One Boy in America. Nyack's in a lot of traffic. And ahead of that bunch of horses is Desi G. But Recaro Rocket in 27.8 has gone for home. Races away from Springfield Affair, Desi G. And Dangerous is extricated to the outer part of the track. Recaro Rocket is the leader. Down the outside, Springfield Affair, and here comes Dangerous putting in a big burst. Dangerous goes out after the leader, and soon after goes on by Dangerous, pulls away, and Dangerous will win the first. They're lining up for the Miners. Not much in it between Springfield Affair, who's run out of its skid, and up on the inside, One Boy in America, and not all that far away, Nyack was closing off with Desi G. Big finish behind the winner, and Recaro Rocket was in that bunch. They were followed then by Cool Knight, Jungle Dragon, Hooter, and back towards the tail, George Street, after a torrid run. Oh, that was
0: Dangerous, just too good there. And we got the place bet up with the one, and that was Springfield Affair at $2.10. We were getting about him. Let's head out to Ballarat now. Number one, Little Aragula, a $61 chance. The two Tinker Spot at 21. The three Miners Rebel at 550. The four Excitable Dash at 17. The five is November Charge at 81. The six As Promised at 7. The seven Lacrimal is at 13. And the eight

0: Love Hurts is your favourite at $1.50. Off the tip sheet, Rob Tesh's gone with the 8. He's gone 8, 7, 6 and 3 as we go up for the call. Ballarat, race 4.
1: Favourite here has got box 8. Love Hurts is $3 into $1.50. Last of them in. Green lights on. Right to run. Set to go. Racing. Love Hurts slow to go, winning at Excitable Dash over Lacrimal, going out hard to join it and take the lead. Coming over as promised, and Love Hurts has gone to third. Miners Rebel, Excitable Dash, November Charge, Little Arugula, and Tinker Spot the tail ender, but Lacrimal's a big leader turning. Love Hurts can't make the ground up, neither as promised, and Lacrimal is going to go all the way and win comfortably. To as promised, and third Love Hurts, and then Miners Rebel and Excitable Dash, followed by Tinker Spot, November Charge, and Little Arugula, and the run there, 22.62. 22.62 for a big, big drifter, Lacrimal. $5 all the way out to 13. Totally unwanted.
0: But 7, 6, 8 and 3 there at Ballarat. The 7, Lacrimal, and it has paid as we wait for dividends to show up. Very slow at getting them up here. Number 7, Lacrimal, still waiting. Finally, they're up. 11, 10 and 3.40. The 6, As Promised, 1.30. The 8, Love Hurts, $1.04. Now we're up to Melton, race number 2. Number 1, Tara Victory is at $10. The 2, Cosimo at 81. The 3, My Uncle Stan at 11. The 4 is Royal Appointment at $21. The 5, Isolation at 3.10. The 6 is Scratch. The 7, Clymenus at 26. The 8, Jacka Evan at 6.50. Number 9 is Lugal at 4.80. The 10, Soho Dark and Stormy at 34. The 11 is Words at $5. The 12 is Scratched. And 13, The Answer is at $26. I was a little bit against a favourite here. He's been going really well. It just depends on whether he has to work hard for the front. There was two horses I liked here. I thought Lugal was a nice little play. 460 is the shortest I'd want to take about it, the 9. I think it'll just sit off speed and then it'll be coming with one run. And the 4 Royal Appointment here at $23 and $5, I thought was the way overs for the race. Could possibly cross these and lead and then maybe hand up to Isolation if it chose to. So $23 and $5, a must have for your trifecta's first fours. That's number 4 Royal Appointment. That's my each way roughy play here. $23 and $5 about it. And I've also had a little bit on the 9 Lugal to win. 460 is as short as I'd want to see that, though. We're sort of hoping around that $5 or $6 mark. It opened up at 7s. Somebody got hold of that. They backed it into a short. It's $4. It's back out to $4.60 now. But Royal Appointment was my roughy play here at $23 and $5 the drum for number 4. Thinking that he could possibly get to the front and then hand up if he chooses to. And if he does that, he's been racing absolutely super of late. He ran second at Kilmore the other night behind Jacka Evan. Jacka Evan's drawn inside the second row here and he only just got beat. Jacka Evans, a $7.50 chance. So how this one's 26 and 5 and the other one's 7.50 has got me beat. So let's head up to Dan Malecki for his call of race 2 at Melton. This one over the 1720.
2: Runs back. Mobile's going into the back straight now. 5, the favourite, Isolation. Ready. Race 2 of 10. Fighter Command outstanding, winning the first. They're racing. Michael Stan did come off the gate very quickly. Is going to get past Tara Victory. Away nicely also is Royal Appointment, and out wide it was Isolation. He's going to ease back looking for cover. It's My Uncle Stan who will take the sit. Royal Appointment's going to roll to the lead. It's Royal Appointment taking it up going into the first turn. Back in second position is My Uncle Stan, and then 3 back the inside is Tara Victory. 4 back along the pegs is Jacka Evan. Then out wide is sliding forward as Words. Isolation will end up with some cover. Then came Cosimo as they work their way into the straight now with just over a circuit left to travel. Next is Lugal, and then came Soho Dark and Stormy from the answer, and drifting back was Clemenis from its wide gate as last. 28.4 for the first quarter, 7.1 lead time, and it's Royal Appointment in front. Words is second. My Uncle Stan with the run of the race. It's behind the leader as they make their way out of the straight in Isolation. The favourite's well placed, one out, one back. Then Tara Victory. Next the inside is Jacka Evan. Around it is Cosimo. Lugal peels 3 wide, and then came Soho Dark and Stormy, the answer, and Clemenis is last inside the 800. The second quarter, 30.3.

0: heading into the back. Royal Appointment is 2 metres in front. Words is second. Third is My Uncle Stan, and then came Isolation. Lugal going up wide to put the favourite in a bit of a pocket. Then came Tara Victory. Three wide with Cover the Answer as they bunch up behind Royal Appointment, who travels well off the back straight. Leads 3 metres to Words. The inside, My Uncle Stan. Lugal's out three deep around Isolation, needing a bit of room. And over on the inside was Tara Victory. Then came The Answer, and further back to Jacka Evan and Clemenis coming wide. Third quarter, 28. Around the final turn, it's Royal Appointment, 3 metres to Words. My Uncle Stan. Then came Lugal. Isolation trying to get through. It's Royal Appointment in front. My Uncle Stan, the inside, is after it. And My Uncle Stan trying to level up. It's Royal Appointment still just in front. My Uncle Stan won't get there. Royal Appointment wins it. It's Royal Appointment from My Uncle Stan. Jacka Evan was flying through. Might have grabbed third. It got pretty tight there. Nearer the inside was Tara Victory, and Isolation was there, running on strongly. Soho Dark and Stormy. Then came Cosimo, The Answer, Words, Lugal, and Clemenis. Final quarter, 27.5. The mile rate, 153.7 for Aldebaran Park.
1: And we go bang with a $30 winner. Thank you very much. I hope the listeners have followed in as Royal Appointment leads all the way. We mapped it right. It found the front. $30.60 and $5.20. Thank you very much. We'll take that each and every single day as we're about to head out to the Meadows. Race number one. We just need to get that up on my fader bar as we have a look here at race one. The market says the one, Neil the Seal, is your $1.75 favourite. The two, Big White Skier at $18. The three, Mellow Star at $3.20. Number four is Quarter Intention at $61. The five, Watermaker at $5.50. Number six is War Elm at $23. The seven, Poor Campus at $19. And the eight, Wartique at $51. Not with a huge amount of confidence, but I was with the three here, Mellow Star at $3.20. Wouldn't want to be any shorter, but we will have a little play on the three, Mellow Star. Hopefully a few of the listeners have followed in with that last one, with Royal Appointment getting the job done. $30.60 and $5.20. Beat the three, My Uncle Stan, $2.80. The eight, Jacka Evan, $2.60. The five, run fourth. We laid the favourite. It's run fourth. Quinella, 4-3, $1.47. Exacta, $2.28. The trifecta, 4-3-8, $3,678 as we wait for the first four. It's paid $10,952.60. Hopefully you've had that in all of your exotics as we head up to the Meadows now for race number one.
2: With the well-tried favourite in the first.
1: They're just moving into the boxes, still waiting for the Meadows up on the fader bar to be able to get to those as quick as we can. The Meadows race one, the tip sheet here, Daniel Hibbard's gone with the one on top, Neil the Seal. He's gone 1, 3, 5, and 7.
3: It's not raining at the moment, and hopefully it's going to stay that way for the rest of the night, but certainly a bit of drizzle throughout the course of the day, as most would already know. Just about ready to go for the first of the night. The first of the maiden final, Neil the Seal, is going to go the favourite here at $1.80. The green light is turned on and the lure is on the move. They're set to run in race one. And away, Neil the Seal jumped pretty well. Good speed out from Wah Elm, but Neil the Seal's got the inside running. Wah Elm's trying to get across it and will do so. Finding bother there was Big White Skier along with Wartique at the rear. Wah Elm is the leader, out in front by about three or four lengths on Poor Campus. On the inside, Neil the Seal, they're clear on Quarter Intention. A gap to Mellow Star, Wartique and Watermaker, and Big White Skier's at the rear, but Wah Elm is away and got a big lead. Wah Elm in front wins it by 2.5. Neil the Seal closed off strongly in the end, and they race clear on the rest. They're about six lengths in front of Mellow Star and Wartique, and then came Poor Campers, who got tired. Further back then to Watermaker and Big White Skier in 30 and 26.
1: 6, 1, 3, and 8. Number 6, Wah Elm, $28.20 and $4. The 1, Neil the Seal, $1.40. My tip, the 3, Mellow Star, in for third, $1.40 at the Meadows. We just quickly bounce back to Melton. 0499 736 736. Text in if you followed in on Royal Appointment. Couldn't have given it a stronger each way push before the race than what I did. $30.60 and $5.20. I just thought it would map to find the front, and that's exactly what happened. Number 3, My Uncle Stan at $2.80. The 8, Jacka Revan, $2.60. The 5,

0: has run fourth. Quinella 4-3, $147.30. The Exacta $228.20. The Trifecta 4-3-8, $3,678. And the first four ending in five paid $10,952.60. At the Meadows, still waiting for those numbers to come through. We'll be back for Albion Park after this.
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0: Welcome back to Saturday Night Lights at Meadows. Number six, Wellham at $28.20 and $4. The one, Neil Seal, $140. The three, Mellow Star, $148. Ran fourth. 6-1, Quinella, $11.20. Exacta, $60.90. Trifecta, 6-1-3, $208.80. And the first four ending in eight, $7,489. Here is Albion Park, race number three. Your favourite is the four, that is Final Deadline, $1.25.
3: Working forward, Classy Washington improving quickly on the marker line, and then came Isla Rochelle, who's now fifth, three back the, or four back the inside in fact, followed by Exclusive Hustler, and then came Free Thinker, who's five back the pegs. Next in the field then, Burka Kara, second last was Who's Delight, and whipping the field in, going right back to last, Air Express. 36.8 was the lead time. They go towards the top of the track now, and it's the favourite, Final Deadline out in front. Final Deadline clear by 3 metres. Parking up second, Fate Awaits. Third on the back of the leader is Doug's Flame. Fourth, 1-1, Mossdale Terry. They were followed next by Classy Washington. Fifth bailed away on the inside. Sixth, the one out and two back was Exclusive Hustler. And then came Isla Rochelle, who's seventh the pegs. They were followed then by Burka Kara. Next on the inside was Free Thinker from Who's Delight. And Air Express whips the field in. 29.8 was the first quarter. They charged down to get the judge and the bell. And it's the long odds on favourite, Final Deadline in front. Final Deadline clear by 2 metres. Second favourite, Fate Awaits, is second. So the two big guns, they're 1-2 with around 800 metres left to go. Third on the inside, Doug's Flame. Fourth, 1-1, was still Mossdale Terry. Fifth, the inside, Classy Washington, followed by Exclusive Hustler. Then came Isla Rochelle. Over on the inside, four back the pegs. The next pair, Free Thinker, over on the inside of Burka Kara. And then came Who's Delight at about 6 metres away. Last of all, Air Express. So 30.2, that second quarter as they go along the back straight. It's Final Deadline about to quicken, leading by 3 metres. Fate Awaits shortly to be felt for second. Doug's Flame still third behind the leader. They were followed by Mossdale Terry, then Classy Washington, followed next on the inside by Isla Rochelle, and the rest were then headed by Exclusive Hustler. Further back to Free Thinker on the inside of Burka Kara, Who's Delight, last of all, Air Express. 27.8, the third quarter, and out in front, Final Deadline, still clear by 5 metres. Fate Awaits is trying hard, holding down second. They're clear of Doug's Flame, but it's all Final Deadline. Getting up on the inside was Fate Awaits, but Final Deadline is too good. Beat Fate Awaits. Third on the inside will be Doug's Flame, just ahead of Isla Rochelle. They were followed by Classy Washington, and then came Mossdale Terry from back behind them, Air Express. Then came Exclusive Hustler. Towards the tail of the field, we had Who's Delight amongst the tail enders, with Free Thinker. The final quarter, 26-4. Mile rate, 153.6.
0: Number four, Final Deadline, Adam Sanderson, $131. Beats the five, Fate Awaits, $110. Number three, Doug's Flame in for third, $9.90. As we head up to Belmont, we're up to race number seven, the second last race there at Belmont. They're a minute away from start time. Number 12, Like Clockwork, is your $1.65 favourite. Number seven, Kraken Time at $6. The three, Horcrux at $7.50. The 10, Swansea at $11. The six, Rolling Ruler at $15. Number 8 is Street Band at $19.

0: delay there at Belmont. Ballarat comes up in 4 minutes' time. We might even get Globe Derby in here as we have a quick look at the market for Globe Derby race number three, since we've got a bit of spare air. Number one, Classic Line at $14. The two, Wattlebank Arnie at $31. The three, He's Rockin' Royalty at $2.60 favourite. The four, Don Arthur at $26. Number five, My Ultimate Flynn at $9. The six is Dollar Gary at $3.80. And the seven, Artillery, currently at $2.80, second favourite here. They're not too far off start time here at Globe Derby, so let's go up for the call of race number three. No, race call is not quite with us yet. They're almost on start time. They've just been waiting for this race overseas to be run and won, for them to get into gear here. When there's been a hold up at Belmont, as I said, it was due to start now, but now it's back for another 16 minutes time. It'll be run in Belmont in WA, as we're still waiting for Globe Derby to come to us here. They're on start time, and yet we've got no audio coming through from Globe Derby race number three. Hopefully they're not too far away. So they are circling around behind the gates. The race caller is joining us now. Let's head up for the call of race three at Globe Derby. When we come back, we'll have Ballarat. Actually, I tell you what, they're going to cost themselves here, because they're going to stretch Ballarat. Ballarat's going to be on top of this race at Globe Derby, and they're still not even scoring up yet. So unfortunately for Globe Derby, they do it to me every week. I try to give them a little bit of air time and they want to run late. So we're going to be dropping them off. And Cal's just texted in and said the delay is they're still waiting for Paddy Carberry to finish the last race. I love that, Cal. Well done. Very good call. Let's take a quick break. We'll leave Globe Derby alone, because they're still not scoring up here. They're a minute past start time and Ballarat is less than 2 minutes away.
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0: Welcome back to Saturday Night Lights. Steve Cleave here with you. They still haven't started at Globe Derby yet, so they're definitely not getting the coverage here tonight. Let's head out to Ballarat Greyhounds now, as they're making their way around to the boxes. Number one, Mystic Farah is a $6.50 chance now. The two, Quainor, $10. The three, Alfie Tango, is your favourite, $1.40. The four, Big Weekend. There'll be a lot of people saying that now after the grand final today. It's at $34. The five, Eventual Dash, at $14. The six, Blue Brebla, at $11. The seven, Centerfold Sell, at $41. The eight, All Strutted Up, a $26 chance. So the three here, Alfie Tango, has absolutely stagnated betting at $1.40. It is, as they make their way to the boxes. Our Rob Test has got the three on top, and which would not surprise anyone. $1.50 favourite. Then he's gone 3, 1, 2, and 5. So he's got the three, Alfie Tango, ahead of the one, Mystic Farah, the two, Quainor, and the five, Eventual Dash, as they make their way to the boxes here at Ballarat. They're about 30 seconds from actual start time. After Ballarat, we'll head out to Menangle. Menangle race number two. It comes up in 2 minutes' time. Your early market favourite here is the 10 Saint Crusader, currently at $1.80, going around here at Menangle. So that comes up in 2 minutes, and then that will be followed by race number two at the Meadows, which won't be too far away. So let's go up to Ballarat now, and we'll take in the running of race number five.
4: On this, but he's been very well tried here, number three, 160 into 140, a Ballarat winner 2 runs ago in a similar race to this. Mystic Pharaohs at 7, 9.50. Quainor, 34, Big Weekend, 14, Eventful Dash, 9.50. Blue Brebler, 41, Centerfold Sell, and 31, All Strutted Up. Nothing back to beat this favourite. It's all one-way traffic. Alfie Tango, number three, is the shorty in race five as they move in. Odds are right. Runners getting set for the 5th of 12 tonight. coming in.

0: Odds are right, evens following. And they're right to run. They're all in here, set to go. Ready for the fifth. Green lights on. Racing. Alfie Tango only fair to go and then is beaten for speed and held up. And winning the start, Mystic Pharaoh goes out to lead Blue Brebler. Eventful dash on the rail, Alfie Tango. Centrefold Sal all strutted up. And back at the tail, Quaynor and Big Weekend. On the turn, Mystic Pharaoh in front. Alfie Tango's in the clear now, finishing well on the rail. Clear to Blue Brebler and eventful dash as Alfie Tango got up on the fence, grabbed the lead from Mystic Pharaoh, and Alfie Tango comes away. Beats Mystic Pharaoh. Third's a head-bobbing finish. Eventful dash or Blue Brebler. It might be Eventful Dash, but that's pretty close. Clear to all strutted up, Centrefold Cell, Quaynor and Big Weekend, and the run there 25.91.
1: Number three, Alfie Tango, the favourite for Amy Pickering, gets the job done at 180 and 104. Beating the one, Mystic Pharaoh 130. Photo for third, but it looks like the five has got third there. That'll be a Eventful Dash, $1.60. It has now. The official numbers have gone up, 3, 1, 5, and 6. So as we wait for the interims to come through, we'll get those for you shortly. Matty was with the two off the text. Unfortunately, no joy for the two. Now, Menangle, race number two. They're about to get on gate here. As we look at the market, your favourite is a 10. St. Crusader at 190, the 8 Vincenzo at 550, the 3 Fasting at $6, 9 is Party Central at 850, the 1 Ideal Timing at 11, the 6 Moreland Boy at 13, the 4 McWizard at $26, the 5 is Memphis Fury at $34, and then $151 about Jewel Heaven and Stitched Up Dan and scratch number 2. So your favourite here now at $2 is the 10 St. Crusader. Here's Fred with the call.
2: Gets out now to evens on fixed St. Crusader. So it's been a drifter and the money's there for Vincenzo on the back of a bit of an eye catcher last week. Mobile swings. Stand by for a start. Lights on. Racing. Now getting away okay out wide, Party Central. It's going to find pegs first, although booting through hard, Ideal Timing. It's going to be Party Central taking up the front running. Gets across, Ideal Timing. So he's got a decision to make here on St. Crusader. Is he going to slide forward and have a chop for the lead? In behind those runners then came Fasting. A break in the pack then as they head into the back by one of the boulders, McWizard, followed then by Jewel Heaven. Well back as Memphis Fury up on the inside, the boulder stitched up Dan Moreland Boy, and Vincenzo is at the tail of the field, 26-2 the quarter. They go to the back and he assumes control here on St. Crusader. It's in front by 4 metres, second is Party Central stalking second, and third is Ideal Timing. They were followed then by Fasting. The next one is McWizard. They were followed then by Jewel Heaven. Moreland Boy tries to improve its position, looking to maybe flush something out, but getting the toe into it now, Vincenzo. A break then to Stitched Up Dan, and last of all is Memphis Fury at the moment about 35 metres off the top. 29.5 second quarter, half in 55.7, and they run by the cages, and the leader is still St. Crusader, leads out from Party Central. Ideal Timing is third, and there's plenty of room for it to make its move when it so desires. Moreland Boy's off the bed, and then came being tapped up Fasting, well back as McWizard, and the rest are being headed by Vincenzo. It's about to launch very wide, but spots the leader a tidy start. They swing 28.5, the leader goes for home, St. Crusader at Party Central's in hot pursuit. They were followed by Ideal Timing, but he goes full bore here on St. Crusader. And is tonight the night for St. Crusader? I'll tell a man it is. It's raced away. And St. Crusader, too good for Ideal Timing. Party Central, Vincenzo will nail fourth, I fancy, ahead of Fasting and also McWizard. Moreland Boy, then came Jewel Heaven and the last couple of horses. They included Stitched Up Dan and Memphis Fury. Again, the clock stops at around 150.
1: Number 10, St. Crusader, the favourite for Seton Grimer. 170, 120, the 1 Ideal Timing, 260, the 9 Party Central, $2.10, as we're about to head out to the Meadows for race number 2. As we have a look at the market there, number 1, Gallywood, $9.50. The 2, Stidham Arizona at $5. The 3 is St. Fishy at $14. The 4, Kiwi Birchip at $4.40. The 5, Will.

0: Lily Wind at $19, the 6, Zara's Keith at $6, the 7, Word Gets Around at $13, and the 8, Going Nuclear, is your favourite at $2.70. Found this a little bit tricky here. I've gone with Kiwi Birchip, just hoping that it can get a clean jump at him, and if it does, it can be right around the money here at $4.80 and $1.70. I thought it was a good 1x4 each way play. $4.80 and $1.70. If it does run a place, we can still make money going that 1x4 play. But number 4, Kiwi Birchip here at the Meadows for mine as they make their way to the boxes here. So we can have a look at the tip sheet. And Daniel Hibbard's gone with the 8 here, Going Nuclear on top. He's gone 8, 2, 4, and 6.
1: Double figures the rest. St. Fishy's at 15s. Word Gets Around at 13s. Whirly Wind at $17 on fixed odds. So Going Nuclear, the favourite at $2.70. In a pretty open race, it was a good winner at Sandown 2 starts ago. Went 29.32, beating Violante. That form's been franked since then. Violante won the start after, and Going Nuclear was 6th in that race from box 4. Just didn't quite get the jump right. Was shuffled back, was an odds-on favourite, but never really in it. But that win at Sandown 2 runs ago was very good. It's the fave. $4.80 for Kiwi Birchip, who's won 1 from 8 with 6 minor placings. He was 3rd to Biolante last start and 2nd to Cruise Commander twice prior to that. He's going well, and he is always there or thereabouts. Just needs the brakes to go his way. And then out to $5, Stidham Arizona, who won at Sandown on a Monday card 4 starts ago, 29.94, was 3rd here last start to Aston Missile. Moving in. Race 2, the home of the Phoenix, Mix 6-7. Favourite in pink, Going Nuclear at $2.80. They're set to run race number 2. Ready? And away, Going Nuclear jumped fast. There was good speed, Stidham Arizona. Going Nuclear and Word Gets Around, pushing up underneath it, and Stidham Arizona got to the brakes. Oh, falling there was Whirly Wind and Zara's Keith, but they both get to their feet. They're going to chase the field. Stidham Arizona is the leader by 4 lengths on St. Fishy on the inside, Kiwi Birchip. Then came Word Gets Around, Going Nuclear. A gap to Gallywood, tailed off the other pair. Stidham Arizona's got a big lead here on St. Fishy, who's trying hard, and Stidham Arizona's going to lead all the way. 4 lengths on St. Fishy, 3rd in Kiwi Birchip, 4th Word Gets Around, then came Going Nuclear and Gallywood, and the other two, Zara's Keith and Whirly Wind, took tumbles on the first corner, but they chased them all the way home. It's a good gallop, 29.71 the time. Stidham Arizona, Corrie-Lee Heinrich, too good. Pushed through to lead, was aided by Word Gets Around, who just kept Going Nuclear out wider on the track in the early stages, and that allowed him to get a good break on the opposition, and she's not for catching tonight. She's run good time and good splits as well. 2, 3, 4, 2, 3, 4, and 7, the numbers on race number 2. 5.09, 17.70, and 12.03, 29.728, the gallop. Number 2, Stidham Arizona, Alan D, JD Elegant, Corrie-Lee Heinrich. It's win number 3 from 9 starts. 3 second, St. Fishy, Bernardo, Moraine, Susie, Brendan Purcell, and 13-4, Kiwi, Birchip, Droopy, Sydney, Lala, Kiwi, Corrie-Lee Heinrich. 2, 3, 4, 7, 29.728, the run on the second of the night. 3.80 out to 5s for the winner, so a bit of a drifter, but pays 4.90 and 2.20 the tote. 3 second, St. Fishy at 2.20, and Kiwi Birchip also $2.20, 4th in 7. Quinella 25.70, exactly 35.80, the try 177.50. The running double 6 into 2 paid $293.90, and the first for the last dividend we need. The third is the City View Bistro Mix 6-7. Scratch 5 and 10, 9 for box 5. Race number 3 in 18 minutes at 7.17. First four, $1,441.60, 2, 3, 4 and 7. The result on race number 2, 4 by 1 3/4, 29.728. Race 3 at 7.17.
0: And if anyone followed him in each way on Kiwi Birchip there, it's paid $2.20 the place. So another nice little collect. Even though we weren't winning, we're still making money with a 1x4 play on Kiwi Birchip. Up next is Toowoomba. This is the Toowoomba Cup coming up in a couple of minutes' time.
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2: Cylinder over the top. 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
1: As well put together as his race record.
2: Cylinder's out now. 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
1: As deep as his pedigree.
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3: 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Number one, Unlimited, $7. The two, Sun Worshipper at $41. The three, Felix Escat at $8. The four, Cavalry Man at $11. Number five, Prince Levi at $8. The six, The Right Way at $17. The seven is Scratch. Number eight is Our Turn Now, $201. The nine, Alpha Dundee at $101. Number 10, Chillaxing at $5. The 11, Divine Purpose at $8.50. The 12 is Diamond Show, your favourite, at $4. The 13, Artful Girl at $26. The 14, Jemoma Appalage at $26. The 15 is Marinaro at $71. And we've scratched the 16. So your favourite here is the 12, Diamond Show, currently at $4, just ahead of the 10 in Chillaxing at $5. As we have a look through the market here, there's not a lot of movement with most of these. They've held fairly tight as the day has held up. Now, they are starting to load them up at Toowoomba. Outside of that, now let's have a look at Belmont. I'm not sure if Belmont is going to run on time or not. It does say that they're going to be on Sky 2 in 1 minute. We won't be able to take it, but Like Clockwork is your favourite at 155. The seven, Kraken Time at $6.50. The three, Horcrux at $8. $11 about Swansea. 18, Rolling Ruler. 19, Street Band. 26, Hey Pino. 26, Scully. 81, Jelly Can Run. 101, Defending. And 201, Linden's Gold at Belmont there in race number seven, where there's been a little bit of a hold up. So the fact that we're not on SEN turf means we don't have to take Belmont here. What we will do is take the big one up at Toowoomba, and then we'll come back for maybe the closing stages of Belmont, or at least we will get the results up, because we've got Melton race number three coming up, where we've had a pretty good start to the night. Hopefully we can make that continue at Melton with race three just 4 minutes away. Your early market favourite there is the 10, Most Exciting, at $1.60. So let's head up to Toowoomba for the call of the Toowoomba Cup. As well, they're pushing it. They're 2.5 minutes behind start time. Well, here's one. They've had to have the farrier to one in the stalls. So they are going to run a little bit late here, which means that we probably can take Belmont. We might do that. Belmont are at least behind the gates and moving in now. So let's swap paths here. We've got to really jump and run as we go. We've got to be right on the balls of our feet here. $1.55 Like Clockwork, because Toowoomba's still going to be another minute or so away. So let's head up to Belmont as they're about to load in and jump. And the $1.55 favourite, Like Clockwork, number 12.
4: As Horcrux goes up. I'm just waiting now on Defending, who's attracting a little more attention at the back of the line. Favourite at 160, Like Clockwork. Started 190 on the WOP, now to 160. And 650, Kraken Time. It's been that 650, yo-yoing back and forth. And Horcrux, 550, out to 750. Did touch 8. As the rider has now dismounted from Defending, Brad Parnham. And Defending is happy with that. He's now heading on closer to the barrier. Brad's got his jogging shoes on as well. The others are standing patiently as Defending gets closer to his gate. Arrives there now and walks straight on in. Brad will reacquaint. The light goes on. Drummond Golf Handicap, they've got 1,200 here, race number 7. Ready to go.

0: like clockwork, the fave. No all clear as yet from behind the gate. Some of the staff still attending, defending. Light continues to blink. Defending there, just throwing the head up and down a bit. Look to have settled a bit better now. They close the gate behind.
1: We're going to come back from Belmont because we've got races all holding up everywhere. Belmont's taking forever. Toowoomba's taking forever. Melton is 3 minutes away. They're probably going to hold for Toowoomba, but we need to get a market out for Melton. Melton race three here. Number one, Fire Marshal. It's an $18 chance. We scratched two and three. Number four, Dance Affair at $8 and $2. That's a great each-way play about Dance Affair now. He should be finding the front and then possibly taking a sit from there. But $8 and $2, a good one by four each-way play, the four. The five, Lambro Mac at $23 and $3.90. Another one to put in your trifectas and first fours. Soho Piastri, the six, is at $3.50. Ollie's the Boss is at $71. The Colossal Hope is at $34. To the Nines, number nine, To the Nines is at $21. Number 10, Most Exciting, $1.75. The 11, Pickup Elvis at $17. The 12, Business Class at $101. The 13, Within Reason at 100-1 as well. I'm with the 10 here, Most Exciting, at $1.75. I think it'll be winning. I think Dance Affair can run a place, the 4, the 5, Lombro Mac, and also throw in the 12, Business Class, at $101 and $12, just into third and fourth in your trifectas and first fours, just for a little bit of value. Toowoomba, they're finally away in the Toowoomba Cup. It'll be straight back to Melton after that.
2: Down past the 1,250. The right way in front of Neck over Felix the Scat, the outside. Then came Jemoma Alpelage and also Unlimited. It's locked up tight. Tucked away third, parked away in the box seat. Cavalry Man is positioned in about fifth up on the outside. It's three deep on the track. Prince Levi is over on the rail. Followed then by Artful Girl and also Divine Purpose. Our turn now. Diamond Show chillaxing well back in the field with Sun Worshipper. Marinaro is racing back second to last at the 800. And Alpha Dundee is last of all. Only 10 lengths covering them now as they make their way down the side of the track in the Tab Toowoomba Cup for 2026. And the leader, the right way. The right way extends the lead out along Neck now. Over Felix the Scat and Unlimited. Jemoma Alpelage and Cavalry Man. Followed then by Prince Levi. Artful Girl, Divine Purpose, Diamond Shows. Probably 6th, 7th, 8th coming around them. 3 lengths back off this leader as they approach the bend. Now Felix the Scat took over. 300 meters from the judge. Felix the Scat got two in front. Over Unlimited, Cavalry Man, Prince Levi. Our turn now is next. Then came Artful Girl. Diamond Show up on the outside. Can't reach them for the moment. Cavalry Man can. Cavalry Man up on the outside. Went after Felix the Scat. Hit the front. Cavalry Man beats home. Felix the Scat, Artful Girl and Diamond Show. Then came Chillax and Marinaro, Prince Levi and Unlimited. Further back in the field, when they hit the line to Sun Worshipper, the right way, well back in the race to Our Turn Now, who weakened out of it with Alpha Dundee, Divine Purpose, and Jemoma Alpelage was one of the last runners in. And if I haven't got to it, the right way pulled up about centre field as well.
1: Number four, Cavalry Man, has got the job done and it's paid. Well, it's taken the screen off already. Gee, they don't muck around there. The four has got up at the cup at Toowoomba. That was Cavalry Man. Then it has paid approximately $11.50 and $3.20. There we go. $11.50, $3.20. The three, Felix the Scat, $2.70. 13, Artful Girl, $7.50. We're about to get going at Melton here. I'm with the 10, Most Exciting, the favourite, $1.75. I've got 10, 6, 4, and 12 in my top four numbers. And Most Exciting is your $1.70 favourite. Here's Dan.
3: 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Mobile heads into the back straight. Ready to go. Nutrien Equine Mobile Gate about to send them on their journey. The green light's on. They're racing. Away well is Dance Affair. It's getting past Fire Marshal. Off the gate quickly, Soho Piastri is looming up. But it's Dance Affair in front of the first turn. Now Soho Piastri goes up to get level with it. And they're about 6 or 7 metres in front of across the third is Lambro Mac. Soho Piastri pressing on and takes it up now and gets there fairly comfortably. Second.

0: Is Dancer Fair, then Lambro Mac without cover. Three back the inside is Fire Marshal. Favourite got a good run through and is in a handy position in the early stages. Most exciting, 50 outside. Then came Colossal Hope, four back along the pegs from two the nines. Next on the inside, as they come down with a circuit to go, as Ollie's the boss. Around it is Pick Up Elvis. And then came Business Class, who's last the inside and within reason just up ahead of it. As they head out of the straight, 900 left to go. First quarter, 28-1, the lead time in 7 seconds, and Soho Piastri getting it fairly comfortable at the moment. 5 metres in front, Dance Affair second. It'll be awaiting on the Garrard sprint lane. On the outside, third is Lambro Mac. Most exciting, one out, one back, heading into the back straight. Then came Fire Marshal. Two the nines, next the outside from Colossal Hope, and then Pick Up Elvis. Ollie's the boss, within reason and Business Class. 29-6 the second quarter. Soho Piastri heads off the back straight, leading from Dance Affair. Under pressure now, Lambro Mac. So most exciting, Peels three deep. Stanley going for home though on the leader, Soho Piastri, and it got away. It opened up on Dance Affair, led it nearly 10 metres. Most exciting, gives chase. Has got a lot of work to do though, and from well back, Pick Up Elvis runs on. 27-6 down the back, and Soho Piastri's flying at the moment. It's out by 10. Most exciting, can't get to it. Pick Up Elvis is running on. It might be able to. It's Soho Piastri in front. Pick Up Elvis is motoring home. And Pick Up Elvis over the top, grabs Soho Piastri to get up and win. Big effort. Pick Up Elvis has scored from Soho Piastri, most exciting, and to the nines. Then in behind them, Fire Marshal. Within reason was an eye catcher. And then came Lambro Mac, Colossal Hope. And towards the end, Ollie's the boss, Business Class, and dropping out was Dance Affair. 27-5, the final quarter. And the mile rate was 152.3 for Aldebaran Park.
1: This early quaddie's going to pay well. Number 11, Pick Up Elvis for Aaron Dunn, 21.20 and 2.90. Picked up number 6, Soho Piastri, who looked the winner, $1.20. And third was the favourite, most exciting. And it's going to pay $1.40 to place. The 9 has run fourth there at Melton. So we have a quick look at Albion Park. Your favourite here is A Leap to Fame, and he's going around at $1.10. We'll be back for that shortly.
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4: Hello, Frank Walker from National Tiles. 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
1: Let's go up to Albion Park. Leap to Fame returns. Here is a $1.12 favourite, number 7.
5: They're ready to go. The green light's up and they're off and pacing now, and Dixon came away cold on the favourite, who's drifting back. Leap to Fame, showing great speed, was Captain Shuffles. He's going to burn across and lead from in second position, District Attorney. Now Leap to Fame starting to build into his work. He's going up to third and getting closer to Captain Shuffles. They were followed by Manila Playboy, and settling down last of all, Ragazzo Di Tilly. So 3.3 was the lead time as they come towards the top of the straight, and out in front is Captain Shuffles, leading the way by 3 metres. Leap to Fame is the only runner in the moving line. He's steadily moving up to get closer. 26.8 was the first quarter. So out in front is Captain Shuffles, leading by a couple of metres. Leap to Fame second. District Attorney third, the inside. They were followed by Manila Playboy, who stays in. And last of all, Ragazzo Di Tilly going to the bottom turn now. And out in front is Captain Shuffles, trying to dictate here, and leads out by a couple of metres. Leap to Fame is second. Third on the inside, District Attorney. Now moving up, Manila Playboy takes the 1-1 position. Fourth and last of all was Ragazzo Di Tilly. 27-7 was the second quarter. It's Captain Shuffles who goes boldly out in front. 5 metres clear. Leap to Fame in second as the leader extends. Third on the inside, District Attorney. And they were followed then by Manila Playboy. And last of all was Ragazzo Di Tilly. Captain Shuffles leads the way. 4 metres clear. But hot on his heels is Leap to Fame, about to be given his cue by Dixon. District Attorney is third. They're looking forlorn, the back trio. Manila Playboy is second last and whipping them in. Ragazzo Di Tilly coming to the turn. 26-6 the third quarter. Captain Shuffles into the straight. Leap to Fame off his back now to give chase, but it's

0: still Captain Shuffles. Leap to Fame's knuckling down. Captain Shuffles, Leap to Fame's levelling up. The champ goes on by and he's back. Leap to Fame, driven out, wins it by 7 metres. Second over was Captain Shuffles. Behind them, third Ragazzo Di Tilly. And then came District Attorney. And last of all was Manila Playboy. 28 won the final quarter. The mile rate, 149.2.
1: 149.2 they've gone. Captain Leap to Fame sitting in the desk seat and has paid $1.04. Captain Shuffles, what a great run out in front. He's done 150 in the sixth. Ragazzo Di Tilly in for third. Let's get to the Meadows. Race number three. Number one is Surge, $1.55. Number two, Yale Dean, $11. The three, Kiwi Hank at $4.40. The four, Saffron Monsoon at $26. The five is Scratched. Number six, Dungala Parody at $41. The seven, Scary Storm at $6. The eight, Rev Gordon at $19. And the nine, What Class, gets a start out of box five. It's currently a $51 one. I'm with the favourite here, Surge, at $1.55. It's pretty short, but it is my on-top selection. For a little bit of a value play, Saffron Monsoon here at $23 or $34.420 will be one for a same race multi. Let's have Surge to win, Saffron Monsoon to run top three or top four even. And we're going to get about $6 or $7 for that. So let's go with the Surge to win and the four to run in your top three as a little bit of a value play. My numbers 1, 4, and 3 as we head up to the Meadows. Daniel Hibbert, he's gone with the one on top. He's gone 1, 3, 7, and 8 as the dogs make their way to the boxes.
2: It's the favourite. The favourite at $1.55. She's had the seven starts for two wins and two seconds. She won here in 30.02 at a mixed 6-7 final. She won by 3.5 lengths from box five, gets the red tonight. She was second from this draw back in August behind Bold Thruster in a mixed 6-7 over the 450 and went 25-16. It's a very good gallop there at Shep. So he certainly has the ability, and the punters have latched on here at $1.55. 4.40 Kiwi Hank, the big bloke. You won't miss him. He's won 2 of 9. He was second to Violante at Sandown last start. 6 to going nuclear before that. So a lot of form around the races we've seen already tonight. And he is the second pick in the market. $7.50 for Scary Storm, a winner at the Meadows last start in $29.95. Had a Stewart's trial at Sandown after that, went $29.85, which is not a bad gallop. Two wins from 13 overall. Getting ready, race three, City View Bistro, mix 6-7. Favourite red, $1.55. Kiwi Hank at $4.40. All in, green light turned on. And the lure's on the move for race number three. They are set to run. Racing, Surge jumped pretty well, is going to push through. Kiwi Hank's got early speed and is going up strongly. They get clear on Dungala Parody and going through Saffron Monsoon, but got a bump there from Yale Dean. And Scary Storm starting to charge around the field. Rev Gordon back to second last, and What Class was last. Surge in front, leads by a half a length on Kiwi Hank, who's right there with big strides. Dungala Parody's trying to push through, and then came Yale Dean, but it's Surge in front. Kiwi Hank's got the inside run. Surge in front, Kiwi Hank can't get there. Surge beat Kiwi Hank, and Dungala Parody ran third. Fourth in was Yale Dean, I think, just ahead of Rev Gordon, and then came Saffron Monsoon, well back Scary Storm, and What Class, time 30 and 17. Surge wins, favourite scores, and has been able to hold off Kiwi Hank.
1: Number one, Surge for Jane Garland, 170-104, beat the three, Kiwi Hank, 130. Now the six, Dungala Parody, gets in for third at 10.60. Unfortunately, Saffron Monsoon was sitting third and got checked out of it on the first corner and has run six. But 1, 3, and 6 are the numbers at the Meadows as we wait for interims to come through there. They won't take too long. 1, 3, 6, and 2 are the numbers at the Meadows. So we just wait for interims to come through, which they are now. Number one, Surge, 170-104. The three, Kiwi Hank, 130. The six, Dungala Parody, with 10.60. And the two has run fourth. Quinella, 1 and 3, 260. Exacta, 480. The trifecta, 1, 3, and 6, paid $102.10. The first four, we're just waiting for that dividend to come through on the numbers 1, 3, 6, and 2. And it will pay as we eagerly await that number, 1, 3, 6, and 2 for the first four. It's paid $444.20 as Doom.

0: It's been pushed back, so they're not going to come in until another 12 minutes until their next race. That's Doomben for their last race there. Let's take a quick word from our sponsors, and when we come back, we may give Globe Derby another chance.
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0: Welcome back to Saturday Night Lights. Now, Ballarat Race 7's up in 3 minutes' time, so I'm not even going to think about Globe Derby unless they jump away on time, and then we will go to them. But number one, Aston Berry is your favourite at Ballarat in 3 minutes. It's at $3.20, so it's an open betting market. Number two, Kiwi Eddie is at $26. The three, Thor Legend is at $6. The four, Aston Abrafo is at $6.50. The five is Pyrenees Express at $9. The six, Aston Moss at $5. The seven is Poor Lowy. That's currently at $3.60. Second Elect just by 10 cents from favouritism. And the eight, Bun Vicky, is at $15. So $3.50 the one, Aston Berry. $3.60 the seven, Poor Lowy. As we have a look at the tip sheet, Rob Test has gone with a four on top. He's gone Aston Abrafo over the three Thor Legend, the seven Paul Lowy, and the six Aston Moss there at Ballarat. That's up in 2 minutes' time. Now, as we after that, Menangle will be the following race, and they come up in 6 minutes. Number five, Our Sunset Delight is your $1.65 favourite there at Menangle. The three, Huxton, the stablemate, is at $3.50. The seven, Hungry Hippo, at $8.50. The 11, Rock and Roll Hammer, at $12. Number six, Baxter Red, is at $19. The nine, Ark, the Pirate Horse, is at $34. The 10, Quiet Storm, at $34. The eight, Dom Toretto, at $41. Number one, Raging Whitebait, is $61. The two, Captain Bard, is also at $61. And the four has been scratched. So that's Menangle race number three, which comes up straight after Ballarat. And then we have a look at Belmont. The lucky last race there is up in 9 minutes' time. So the last race at Belmont will be run in 9 minutes. Number nine, Streamlined, is your early market favourite at $3.40. The three, Streaker God, at $3.50. The one, Snow God, at $5. $12, God's Gate, double figures, longer the rest. Ballarat is a minute 40 away. Globe Derby still aren't on start time. We are not going to give them a chance. If they keep wanting to run this late, then they don't get any extra coverage from us. Let's concentrate on Ballarat here. As we have a look at the fixed odds fluctuations, number one, Aston Berry, we opened up at $5, been backed into $3.60 now, so good support here for the one, even though it's no longer favourite. The two, Kiwi Eddie, was 12 out to 23.

0: The three, Thor Legend, 550 out to 650. The four, which is Aston Abrafo, the on-top selection here for Rob Tester. Now, it's gone from $8 into $6, back out to $7, now out to $10 in the last turn. Look at that, $7's out to $10 in the last turn. The five, Pyrenees Express, $15 into $11. Six, Aston Moss, $4 in, out to $4.80. Paul Lowy, the favourite, or no, it's not favourite now, it's just changed. The one's back into favourite. $2.90 out to $3.70, and the eight, Bun Vicky, $9.50 out to $14. False start at Globe Derby, so glad we didn't go anywhere near them. And off the text, we'll have a look at that in a second, and we'll have to come back. Well, actually, here we go. I can quickly read that one. It's not one I have to vet. Good evening, Steve. Would you have time to explain what the lead time means in each race, please? Each caller does it differently, e.g. the last race he called a lead time of 7 seconds. Others are we up to the 40? I hope I've explained it properly, Chris. Absolutely, Chris. So the lead time is the time that it takes from the start of the race to the last mile, so the last mile peg. So over a 1,720-metre race, that will only be 7 seconds or 7.2 seconds to go from 1,720 to the 1,609. But naturally, if it's a 2,200-metre race, then it'll take 30 or 40 seconds as they go from the 2,200 metres around to the 1,609 metres. So that's where the lead times come in and where they vary, because it's whatever the distance is all the way around until once they hit the mile, and then the quarters start coming in from there. Let's head up to Ballarat for the call now with the favourite, back into favouritism is the seven, Paul Lowy, 360. As they're about to head into the boxes here at Ballarat, they should be with us any moment. Seven is your favourite. The one has drifted out now to $4, so it's been in from a 320 favourite out to $4. As we're just waiting for Rob to join us at Ballarat. Rob Tester with the call, race number seven. They are past start time. They should be loading in now. We're just waiting for them to go. They have jumped. I've got no audio at Ballarat. I'm going to have to take this off the TV. Not sure what's happened with the audio line at Ballarat. We'll see if we can get audio up here.
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0: And no, they've gone to, on Sky Channel, they've gone with Globe Derby. So no audio here on Ballarat, unfortunately. The six is leading the way. The one that's flown at it late, the one that's drifted out from favouritism, has actually won. That's Aston Berry, beating the six and the three. It was very tight there for sure. We'll get your exotics up for that as soon as they do become available. But hopefully that explained it in an easy to understand manner, Chris. Thank you for texting in. Always appreciate the text. Always happy to answer any questions we can. We'll come back straight after this.
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0: Welcome back to Saturday Night Lights as we have a look at Ballarat results. Number one, Aston Berry got the win at 270 and 130, beating the six, Aston Moss, at 140, the three, Thor Legend, at 220, and the seven and favourite, Paul Lowy, runs fourth. Quinella, 1 and 6, 490, the exact at $20.50, the trifecta, 1, 6 and 3, 103.60, and the first four ending in seven has paid $353.70. As we now head out to Menangle, and straight off the back of Menangle will be Belmont. So we've got Menangle race number three coming up. Our Sunset Delight, still $1.55 and favourite. The three, Huxton, at $3.50. Hungry Hippo at $12, and then $17 and longer for the rest of the field. And a quick run through at Belmont, as it'll be off the back of Menangle, and it'll be closely followed then by Melton, race number four. At Belmont, number nine, Streamline, $3.40. The three, Streaker God, $3.50. The one, Snow God, $5. Desert Waves at $13, along with God's Gate. Vienna Calling at $14. $16, about double the fun. Centre Bond at 21, 23 for Cable Rock, Sepido Express at 34, Classic Impact 101 with Uncle Gerard, and Random Rewards 126. Straight off the back of Belmont will be Melton Harness, race number 4.

0: Their market here, number one, Eastbro Cozzy at $8. The two, Handler at $10. Number three, Where Is Woody at $26. The four, Montana Pride at $4.60. The five is Scratch. The six is Smile and a Winks at $31. The seven, Pistol Pierce at $11. The eight, Wildcard at $23. The nine, Platinum Jive at $2.40. The 10, Mighty Jolt at $6. And the 11, Mars Betting Again is currently at $19 here. So your favourite is off the back, and that is Platinum Jive at $2.40. I'm going to take the favourite on here, and I'm actually going to go with a two-bet play. I'm a little bit on Montana Pride, the four, and the one, Eastbro Chrissy. So I'm taking the favourite on with the four and the one, and if we bet on both, we should come out all right if we get the winner. So a little bit of a Tommy two play at Melton there in 4 minutes. So let's just have a look at Menangle. They're slightly late, but they're getting there. Our Sunset Delight's $1.55. Belmont's 2.5 minutes away. So we'll go straight off Menangle, straight into Belmont, straight into Melton. And let's hope that this all plays out all right. Here is Fred at Menangle.
1: $1.60 is our Sunset Delight. A winner at the trip. And that was last Saturday night as they run into that headwind. They're ready to go and they're racing now. Away pretty quickly towards the outside as Baxter, Red Hour, Sunset Delight, Huxton and Hungry Hippo's handy to them in the early part, followed by Raging White Bait and deep on the track, Rock and Roll Hammer. They were followed then by Captain Bard in the second half of the field with Dom Toretto, then Arg, and at the back end of the field now is Quiet Storm. They run their way down the side and the leader taking up the front running is Baxter Red, but up on the outside now Hungry Hippo has a crack for the lead. They were being followed next by Huxton, who's up on the outside and it's attacking, and then came our Sunset Delight. The next one is Raging White Bait as they work their way around the turn into the lane. Further afield then is Rock and Roll Hammer as they swing down now, and Huxton's going to press on. Further back in the field then, as they come down now with about 1,500 metres left to run, as Captain Bart, well back Dom Toretto, Arg, and at the back of the field as they greet the judge with a round to go, Quiet Storm at single file as they head past the post, and that lead time was 47.7. So to the back they go, and the leader is now Huxton. It was able to take up the front running and lead Hungry Hippo. Third spot going into the back is Baxter Red, our Sunset Delight's fourth and fifth into the back straight turn now is Raging Whitebait. They were followed by Rock and Roll Hammer and Captain Bart, Dom Toretto. Quiet Storm makes a move up on the outside and grabbing its back for the card home is Arg. So they go to the 1,000. First quarter was covered off in 29 seconds. Huxton makes play. In second spot, Hungry Hippo. Third posse is Baxter Red. They were followed then by our Sunset Delight, and the next one then is Raging Whitebait. He hasn't come off the inside yet, Hart. They were followed further back then by Rock and Roll Hammer. Now he does. A break in the field. Then up on the outside was Quiet Storm, Arg, followed then by Captain Bart, Dom Toretto. Second quarter, 30.3. Half in 59.3 as they come off the back straight and the field starts to bunch. The leader is Huxton, looming large on the outside now is our Sunset Delight. Hungry Hippo's about to ease off the leader's back, and then came further back in the field then to Raging Whitebait, followed further afield then by Baxter Red. Well, this leader might be vulnerable because it's had to do a little bit of work early doors, and now Hungry Hippo's giving chase. Our Sunset Delight's the leader. Hungry Hippo's trying to wear it down. Hart gets to work. The favourite's trying to lift. Gets 3 metres in front. Coming again on the outside is the Hippo. Hungry Hippo's trying to wear down our Sunset Delight. Whose game? Our Sunset Delight pulling out enough. Good win. Goes home to score. Too good our Sunset Delight over Hungry Hippo.
0: Here's Belmont.
2: Snow God, Random Rewards, Sepito Express with them. 1,000 metres to go, and Cable Rock just drew clear there momentarily, but is joined by Double the Fun now going up on the outside, and Cable Rock is just the leader over Double the Fun, and then Streamlined, who was third, Vienna Calling further out, God's Gate on the inside, a Link Classic Impact, then Desert Waves, Uncle Jared is being covered by Streak of God in the second half of the field from Centre Bond going up out deeper, Sepito Express, then Random Reward, she's back towards the tail, and Snow God is seeing them all making their way to the home turn. They've got about 450 to go, and it's Cable Rock just the leader. On the outside is Double the Fun, Streamline.

0: Behind is further out, and Vienna Calling deeper on the track. God's Gate, Streak of God is in behind them. He's waiting for a run as they come down towards the 200 with Cable Rock in front. Streamline's trying to pick them up. Streak of God is into the clear, and then Double the Fun in front is Cable Rock. Here comes Streak of God. Streak of God with Streamline. They're going up to Cable Rock. Heavens above, Streak of God. Pike's got five. Streak of God has beaten either Cable Rock, Streamlined, and Snow God from well back. They were followed by Uncle Jared, Double the Fun, Classic Impact, Vienna Calling, Random Rewards, then further out to Desert Wave, Sepedo Express, back behind them. God's Gate was one of the last, and Centre Bond was the last to pull up.
1: Pikey gets another one with the three, a Streak of God, winning at $4.10, $1.70. They're about to move up here at Melton. Your favourite is the... Let's get back to Melton, not... There, the favourite is Platinum Jive the 9 at $2.90, Montana Pride at $4.60, and Neesboro Cozzy at $6. Let's go to Dan.
2: It's for number 10, which is Mighty Jolt. Set, Hippocket Castle Main Pace, race 4. And the green light's on, they're racing. Pretty even start. Many horses with gate speed, including Eastbro Cozzy. Out wide, Pistol Pierce and a Smile on the Wings trying to come across. Montana Pride's up there as well. Then Where Is Woody and tracking through Wild Card from the back row. Eastbro Cozzy from barrier number one, holding up at the moment, but persisting as a Smile on the Wings has almost got past it. And a Smile on the Wings will get there. A Smile on the Wings heads off Eastbro Cozzy. Pistol Pierce is across to third, but without cover. Then Wild Card and Montana Pride. Where Is Woody dropped to the inside and settles four back along the pegs. On its outside is the favourite Platinum Jive, and then came a Handler on the outside of it, Mighty Jolt, and Mars betting again about 6 metres away last. 27.7 the first quarter. The lead time 7 seconds, and a Smile on the Wings is the leader. Pistol Pierce on the outside second. Eastbro Cozzy ends up with a gun run. It's third the inside, and in fourth spot is Montana Pride. Then Wild Card, Platinum Jive getting a good run, the favourites three back the outside. Then Where Is Woody, next is Mighty Jolt from Handler, last the outside, Mars betting again. Second quarter, 30 seconds into the back straight, and it's a Smile on the Wings from Pistol Pierce. Both worked a bit early. Third is Eastbro Cozzy, who'll await on the Garrard sprint lane, but the leader's under pressure here, and it's now Pistol Pierce putting its head in front, but it also put its head to the side and kicking back again, a Smile on the Wings. Now coming out Platinum Jive, three deep around Montana Pride. The inside is Eastbro Cozzy travelling, but in front of it, a Smile on the Wings not going that well. Mighty Jolt's running into it. It'll have to come four deep as Platinum Jive is out after Pistol Pierce. Kicking through was Montana Pride by getting off the pegs. Wild Card into the straight. Pistol Pierce, a Smile on the Wings, Eastbro Cozzy, Platinum Jive, Mighty Jolt coming with a run. Also Montana Pride. It's Platinum Jive hitting the lead. Mighty Jolt after it. Platinum Jive, Mighty Jolt. Mars betting again late, but it'll be Mighty Jolt. Mighty Jolt gets home best to win it from Platinum Jive. Mars betting again was good from last, and fourth is a good lineup. Probably Montana Pride from Pistol Pierce, Eastbro Cozzy. Handler wasn't all that far off them. Smile on the Wings got a little bit tired towards the end there. Wild Card was just in behind them with Where Is Woody back to the inside. 28.7 the final quarter, and the mile rate was 154.4.
1: 154.4, we risked the favourite. He got beat. Number 10, Mighty Jolt, $8.230. Beat the favourite, 9, Platinum Jive, $2.10. The 11, Mars betting again, $4.40. We've run 4th and 5th. As we head out to the Meadows now, race number 4, the 1, Slick Badgers at $2.10. The 2, Count the Stars, is at 21. The 3, Big Boy Cooper at 26. The 4, Wyong Houston at 71. The 5, Paul Varner at 19. The 6, Paul Zana at $5. The 7, Gifty Jumper at $4. The 8 is Patali at $5.50. This is my roughy play here tonight. I've gone with the 2, Count the Stars. When I don't like a race, I look for value. Count the Stars, I thought, was a good bit of value. If it can get the jump from box 2, it doesn't mind an inside draw here. At $19.270, I thought it could run a nice little race here, Count the Stars. I've got it as my value play from the 7. Which is Jetty Jumper, and the 6, Poor Zana. So I've gone 2, 6, 2, 7, and 6 here, as 2 being my little roughy of the night as we head up to Daniel Hibbert here. He's with the 1, Slick Badger. He's gone 1, 7, 8, and 6.
3: Its next couple of runs goes back to the low draw tonight. It's won 3 times from the red.

0: Korea, and is going to go the favourite. 420, Jetty Jumper, who was a winner at the Meadows 30 and 15 three starts ago down the track last start, has won 5 of 12 and 3 of those wins have been over this trip. They are the top two. $5 Paul Zana, second here three starts back. She's won 7 of 32, 3 of 14 over this journey. And Patali, good couple of wins here, 30-06, 30 and 12 before running second here to Poor Iowa last start. All nine starts have been over the trip for three wins. Getting ready. Race number four, last leg of the early quad, the Gorski Truck and Trailer Grade 5. Favourite even money, Slick Badger from box number one. Just about ready to run. First line runners have moved up. Second row runners moving in. All in, green light turned on. Lure on the move, we're set to run. Race number four, favourite the red, ready. Racing, Slick Badger, okay to go. Good speed out from Paul Zana, who's going to lead it. Slick Badger will rail through to second with Jetty Jumper on its outside and Patali even deeper. Behind them was Count the Stars. Further back then to Paul Zana as Patali got shoved wide. And then Big Boy Cooper and Wyong Houston. But Paul Zana is flying. It's 7 or 8 lengths in front here. Up on the inside, Count the Stars got past Slick Badger, who could offer no more. Jetty Jumper was next, but Paul Zana is at a mile in front and hasn't gone near the rail, but it didn't matter. Won by 6. Count the Stars, Jetty Jumper, and I think Paul Zana is in a photo for 4th in the end with Slick Badger. Not much between them on the post. Big Boy Cooper and Wyong Houston, and the time is 29.839.
1: 29.839, and we've given you the trifecta there, 6, 2, and 7, with the 2, My Ruffy, the $19 pop, has run a second. Paul Zana, the 6, 5.41.60. Count the Stars got into $2.90 the place. The 7, Jetty Jumper, in at $1.40. We've given you the box trifecta there at the Meadows, 6, 2, and 7, as we wait for interims to come through. Now at Melton, number 10, Mighty Jolt, $8.230, beat the 9, Platinum Jive, $2.10. The 11, Mars betting again, $4.40, and the 4, Montana Pride, runs 4th. Quinella, 10 and 9, 11.10, Exacta, $22.20. The trifecta, 10, 9, 11, $262.20. And the first 4 ending in 4, $994.40. Now the early quaddy at Melton, cop this, 8, 4, 11 and 10 has paid $15,828 if you've got that. So what a big dividend that is. Race 5 comes up in 23 minutes at Melton. Back to the Meadows, number 6, Paul Zana, 5.41.60. The 2, Count the Stars, $2.90. The 7, Jetty Jumper at $1.40. The 8 has run 4th. Quinella, $39.60 for 6 and 2. Exacta, $49.80. The trifecta, 6, 2 and 7, paid $288.80 for anyone who followed in. And the first 4 ending in 8, $1,580.10. The early quaddy, 6, 2, 1 and 6, paid $3,890 there. But the each way play with Count the Stars running a second, and a box trifecta with the numbers 2, 6 and 7 paying $288.80. Now we've got Narridge and Harness coming up in about 1.5 minutes time. We'll be back straight after this.
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1: Welcome back to Saturday Night Lights. We've got Narrogin coming up. A 6-race card there. It's up in 1 minute's time. Off the text, Chris said, thank you, Steve. That makes sense for the lead time. And Belinda's just texted in from Riddles Creek, or as Damo would say, Riddell's Creek. We always laugh about that, Belinda. Yes, Steve, got the trifecta tip. Beautiful on you, Belinda. Love that. She always enjoys following in with our roughies, that is for sure. Getting close to Narrogin now. Number one, the Platinum Storm is at $5. The 2, Low Flying at $12. The 3, Lowlands Beach Boy at $12. The 4, Camel Plus is a $2.30 favourite. The 4, She's an Enchantress, $2.60. The 6, Sampadash at $26. The 7, She's a Delight at $51. The 8, Pura Vida at $81. And the 9, Galea Curta Cuvier at $51. The Platinum Storm here is first up from a spell, but I

0: well for Stuart McDonald and Tracy Reid. She's a delight, drawn on the inside, the stablemate here of She's a Enchantress, and Pure Vita is in the club's colours of the black and white, or dark brown and white halves. Now they head into the back, and we are just about set for a start. Close to the release. Green light goes on, and the Platinum Storm from the inside has got the early lead. Going through onto its back is She's a Delight. Up on the outside is Lowlands Beach Boy, to be racing handy outside the leader. And caught out a shade wide there was Camel Plus. The heavily backed horse has gone back to about six now as it tries to find the 1-2, and will do so. Checked in that incident was She's a Enchantress. Had to go back to last when Camel Plus eased back into the field. Now Camel Plus has drifted right back. It's now second last and 25 metres off the leader, which is the Platinum Storm. Down the straight, leading the way from Lowlands Beach Boy, about a head away on the outside. Racing third is She's a Delight, and fourth and 1-1 is Low Flying. About 7 metres away is Pure Vita, who's racing in the clear. Galio Cerdo Cuvier gets up on the inside, and then came She's a Enchantress, and the second favourite is back third from last. 4 metres away, Sanford Ash, and last of all, about 8 metres away, is Camel Plus, who's not really travelling at the moment and would be about 30 metres away from the leader. Down the back straight, and the Platinum Shot, who's had some specking as well for Stuart McDonald and Tracy Reid, and Tracy's been in hot form, leads the way by about a metre and a half. On the outside, running second is Lowlands Beach Boy, and back on the inside, She's a Delight. Racing in fourth place is Low Flying in the 1-1. This favourite's tailed off now, Camel Plus, and I'm not going to say he's impossible or do a Billy Collins and say he can't win, but he is 4 lengths detached from the second last horse and not really picking up at the moment as they come into the home straight. Back in about sixth position is Pure Vita, who's up on the outside. Galio Cerdo Cuvier is on the inside. Then She's an Enchantress, who looks to be going okay. It's third last on the outside. The inside is Sanford Ash, and now Camel Plus is tacking on for Harper. Out of the straight they run. The Platinum Storm out of the straight leads by about 2 or 3 metres. Under pressure, Lowlands Beach Boy trying to stick with it. On the inside is She's a Delight, racing in third place, and fourth is Low Flying. Then Galio Cerdo Cuvier back on the inside of Pure Vita. She's a Enchantress yet to make a move outside of Sanford Ash. Now She's a Enchantress is running on around the outside, and Camel Plus tries to follow at home. But in the meantime, Platinum Shot on the inside, the Platinum Storm on the inside, and on the outside under a lot of pressure is Lowlands Beach Boy, and they sprint away. The one running on, though, is coming home well, Cabell Plus. Out wide on the track is letting go with a good run. She's an Enchantress, tries to go with it. Coming to the home turn, Lowlands Beach Boy clawed its way to the front. Camel Plus wide out. She's an Enchantress back in the centre. Into the straight, though, and it's Camel Plus deep out, racing up, and just about hitting the front now. Camel Plus on the outside, going with it. She's an Enchantress battling on Lowlands Beach Boy, but it's Camel Plus. Camel Plus has come from last, didn't want to win, put the head to one side. Harper has a bit of a laugh with Voki, and Camel Plus has won it. Second home, Lowlands Beach Boy. Third, She's an Enchantress. Might have got tightened up, maybe not. It's just dropped right out of contention in the final 10 metres or so after being very close to the 2 litres. Back on the inside was the Platinum Storm, and they were followed by Galio Cerdo Cuvier and She's a Delight with Pure Vita. And one of the last ones home is Low Flying, who wasn't.
1: Number 4, Camel Plus, was the winner, $2, $1.40. To 3, Lowlands Beach Boy, $1.70. The 5, She's an Enchantress, $1.20. Wouldn't be rushing to cash your tickets there. There might be a bit of a look at the stewards tape, but we'll wait and see what comes of that. As we head to Ballarat now, they're almost on start time there. The 1, Yondu Bale, is your $1.95 favourite. The 2, Aston Teresa at $9.50. The 3, Jodie's Angel at $51. The 4, Mandolin Storm at 6. 5, Cade's Thunder at 13. 6, Fire Tears at 31. The 7, which is Mombasa's Best at 31, and the 8, Calyx Jewel at $3.50 off the tip sheet. And Rob Test has gone with the 1 on top. He's gone 1, 8, 4, and 2 as Greyhounds arrive at the boxes here for Ballarat. This one over the 450 metres as we wait for Rob to join us. As soon as he does, we'll head up there. Off the back of Ballarat, we will have the Meadows, race number 5, and that's about the Meadows. I should click on. That's about 6 minutes away from start time, race 5 at the Meadows. We are really

0: The favourite is the 8, that's Zelda Braga at $2.10. Now, they're going into the boxes here at Ballarat, and I don't have any audio yet from Ballarat Greyhounds. Just waiting for Rob Tester to join in. As soon as he does, they are past start time here at Ballarat, and orange lights on, dogs are going into the boxes, so shouldn't be too far away with the 1, Yondu Bale, as your favourite at $1.85. Green lights on. Let's see if it's Sky's got audio. We're waiting to see which comes up here, if we've got...
1: Yondu Bale left well, winning at Mandolin Storm over Yondu Bale, going out Jodie's Angel Fire, Tears Wide Out, Calix Jewel, and then Cade's Thunder, Aston Teresa, Bayard Mombasa's Best. Off the back, Mandolin Storm strode clear by 4 lengths to Yondu Bale, Fire, Tears, Calix Jewel, Jodie's Angel, Cade's Thunder. Mandolin Storm is travelling well, though, turning clear. Yondu Bale up to second, but it's all Mandolin Storm. It's running them into the ground to win easily. Calix Jewel has grabbed second to Yondu Bale, Fire Tears and Jodie's Angel, followed by Cade's Thunder and the last couple in a Mombasa's Best and Aston Teresa in 25.62.
0: Number 4 is the winner. That's Mandolin Storm, 8.50 and 1.90. The 8, Calix Jewel at 1.20. The 1, Yondu Bale, $1.10. As we wait for interims to come through there, if we go back to Narrogin, still no interims up, so they may be having a look at the card there. Might be having a look with the stewards, I'm not sure, as we just wait and see if the dividends will come through at Narrogin. They still haven't come through. So the winner was the 4 Camel Plus at $2.140, the 3 Leyland's Beach Boy $1.70, the 5 She's an Enchantress $1.20. But nothing coming through with the rest of those there. So hopefully they come through rather soon. We're 4 minutes off the meadows, as we'll come back straight after this.
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0: Welcome back to Saturday Night Lights. Now, Globe Derby's moving up. We're 3.5 minutes off the meadows. We might actually give Globe Derby a chance here and give them a run for their money as they are moving towards the start. The favourite here in race 5, if my system loads up, is a 2. That's South Aussie Star, currently at $1.55.
4: Our favourite here, $1.55. There's the light. They're on their journey. South Aussie Star was away fairly, just Millsy on the inside. And moving forward, the first starter, Leviosa, along with Jake's Reason joining in as well. So a line of four into the first turn, but South Aussie Star will cross down and find the inside. Moving up alongside is Jake's Reason behind the leader, just Millsy. And Leviosa goes into the 1-1. A further tech away to the others, headed by Sal Wester with Lambro Luella. A further tech away then to Sienna Bella with Kiara Mara tailed off. We have Hot Off the Canvas and a further 25 metres away to Wishful Desire striking some sort of bother. Lead time 13.4. They're spread out here. Opening quarter 28.6. So the tempo is on in the feature. The leader South Aussie Star under pressure. Jake's Reason on the outside is keeping an honest tempo and just Millsy behind the leader with Leviosa. A further 10 metres away to the others. We have Sal Wester racing one off with Lambro Luella. Sienna Bella along the inside is struggling with the high tempo. A further 6 away then, Kiara Mara tailed off is Hot Off the Canvas along with Wishful Desire. One lap to go in the Laggyship Stakes for the 2-year-old fillies. Second quarter, 30.3. First half in 58.9. South Aussie Star, she leads, but pressure has been on her throughout. She's going to have a big motor here, breaking up into a gallop back in the field with Sienna Bella. Holding down second is Jake's Reason, who's been punching the breeze throughout. Leviosa is working around the outside, 3 wide. She's up to second now and working into the race well. Just Millsy under pressure. Lambro Luella also making ground. 29.2. South Aussie Star, she's had a tricky run. Leviosa on the outside goes to the top by a metre. South Aussie Star needs to respond. Lambro Luella making ground.

0: Leviosa, South Aussie star, Lambro Luella is powering home. Leviosa, Lambro Luella looming up. Leviosa, Lambro Luella. Leviosa will hold on from Lambro Luella, South Aussie star, and Jake's Reason. A gap into Just Millsy, hot off the canvas. Kiara Mara, Sou'wester, and Wishful Desire, home in 29.7, mile rate 157.3. And just crossing a line now as well, Sienna Bella, who was out the back, galloped down the back during a final lap. Number three, the winner. Leviosa, Michael A. Smith for Tyson.
1: Leviosa the winner, first starter, and it's going to pay $7.40, the winner there. As we head out to the Meadows, we're up to race number five. Number one, Miss Maximus at $3.70. The two, Point Man at $13. The three is Scratch. The four, Grapefruit Tito at $3.90. The five and six is Scratch. The seven, Moment at $6. The eight is the favourite, Zelda Bragger at $2.50. I've had a little each-way play here on the seven. It's just an interesting race with the two empty boxes inside of it. I'm hoping that it can get out really well and get up in the mix of things at $6.230. I thought I'd have a little each-way play number six. Seven. I've gone seven on top of eight with the four to run the third. Let's go to the Meadows now, where the tip sheet shows Daniel Hibbert. He's gone 6, 8, 1, and 7.
2: Fourth in the heat is Devil Sympathy on Monday, and a winner at Healesville two starts ago. So just the field of five and a tricky race. The heats were run on Monday, and clearly the best of those heats was Devil Sympathy, who won its heat in 25 and 17, but it ran on Thursday, ran fifth behind How High Has Been Scratched from tonight. So it's really opened the race up, and a number of other scratchings have made it a little bit tricky. And even with the five runners that are left, it's not as easy as it looks. Zelda Braga probably does have the best form, though. It was a good winner of its heat, 25.58. It's won 11 times and two of them over this trip. But it's a pretty hard race, and it'll be an interesting field of five to do battle here. First, look at the quaddy. Shepparton to the Meadows Grade 5 final. Favourite $2.80, Zelda Braga. They're ready to run race number five. And away, Zelda Braga jumped pretty well. There was good speed out for a moment. And Miss Maximus is going to drive through along the inside and keep the lead. Miss Maximus leads Zelda Braga around the first corner. Right behind them was Moment. They're tightly bunched for the field of five. Zelda Braga got the brakes and got across. Moment's trying to push up underneath it. Grapefruit Tito starting to make ground. Point Man and Shuffle to the rear was Miss Maximus. They're really battling it out here. Moment's got to the lead, gets past Zelda Braga. Grapefruit Tito next. Moment clear. Moment. Beat Grapefruit Tito and Zelda Braga. Point Man and Miss Maximus was a willing contest for the field of five. They've gone 30 and 28. Number seven, Moment, the winner, jumped well. It was always going to get a clear run early because there was nothing drawn underneath it. Was able to get into the action early, sat behind the early battle. Zelda Braga just checked Miss Maximus at the wrong time, and that allowed Moment to get the inside run, and has been too strong at the finish. It's 7-4-8. 7-4-8 and fourth in number two. Miss Maximus, after showing early speed, has been checked to the rear of the field. 7-4-8 and 2. 3.5 by 2.5. 5:19, 18:20, and 12:08. 30.283 is the time. Moment by
1: number seven, Moment. We get the win. If you followed in, it's paid $6.30. We've also got the trifecta again. That's two races in a row where we've bagged the trifecta as well. As Moment pays $6.30 and $3 for those each way players out there. That's a great outcome. The four, Grapefruit Tito at $2. The eight, Zelda Braga in for third, no third dividend. The two has run fourth. The Quinella, 4 and 7, 9.90. Exacta, $16.90. The trifecta, 7, 4 and 8, paid $51.30 as we wait for the first four dividend to come through. Menangle up next, race number four. Number one, Tomahawk Bard is at $19. The two, Buzz Bomb, is your favourite at $1.75. The three, Sweet Strike at $8. 23 About the Metal Flyer, 10 Promising. 101 Good Time Bravo, the seven is Scratch. It'll be Fabio, $5.50. Snapshot at $17. And Tukaha is at $11 as we head up to Fred for the call, race number four.
3: Well, swings running a mile. Previous winner did a really good job, our Sunset Delight, really racing in peak form. We're ready to go. Starters happy, racing, and out wide, Jillaby Fabio began brilliantly, is driving over hard, Buzz Bomb is

0: Looking to try and get its back, although bustling through Tomahawk Bart. It's real keen early. He had no option here, Callaghan. He has to press on Buzz Bomb because Tomahawk Bart pushed through to keep him working. In the meantime, Sweet Strike gets to fourth, and they were being followed further back then as they head into the back by the Metal Flyer as the fave takes over. Tukaha was next. Well, back in the field then came Promising, and the last couple going into the back straight, A Good Time Bravo with Snapshot. Single file, Buzz Bomb led 26 two, and he'll be looking to try and back it off, I fancy, here, Callaghan, because he had to do a bit of work early. The leader is Buzz Bomb, 4 metres clear, Jillaby Fabio, Tomahawk Bart is in third spot, and fourth Sweet Strike, the Metal Flyer, Tukaha. Now, Snapshot's on the improve over Promising, and last of all is Good Time Bravo. Halfway home, 30 and 4, so a 56.6 half. He did manage to shave some time off that early quarter where they went hard. He got a real breather, in fact, and the leader, Buzz Bomb, over Jillaby Fabio. Sweet Strike's off the inside, and then Tomahawk Bard. Snapshot with cover, a helmet to follow. Further back then came Promising, who's tracking into it, and the Metal Flyer heads the remainder as they run to the home turn. Buzz Bomb led. Sweet Strike's only 3 metres away. Jillaby Fabio, Snapshot's under some pressure. Then Tukaha, who's getting buried back in the field, coming to the outside as Promising. Off stride in back play there was Good Time Bravo. Buzz Bomb the leader, trying hard. Sweet Strike, Snapshot, they're all trying to close in. Then Tomahawk Bart and Promising's trying to wind up right down the outside. The leader is Buzz Bomb with about 75 metres to go, trying very hard as Snapshot, but the next favourite's home, another one, 4 from 4, and Buzz Bomb goes home to beat Snapshot, Promising, Sweet Strike, Tomahawk Bart. Then came the Metal Flyer, Tukaha, Jillaby Fabio, and galloping on the bend, Good Time Bravo finished at the tail in 153. Well, he found the lead. He had to do a little bit of work because he was looking for a trail in behind Jillaby.
1: Number two, Buzz Bomb, the favourite, gets the job done at $1.80, $1.20. Beating Snapshot, the 9, 3.40. The 5, Promising, in for third, $2.70. Our next race for coverage will be Melton, race 5. It's up in 3.
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1: 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The 2 is Scratch. 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The 6, Rocky Valley, at $51. The 7, Scar, at $51. The 8, Timmy Turtle, at $10. The 9, Kai Valley Michael at $5.50. The 10, Freight Shaker at $8.50. The 11, Nephew of Sunoco at $151. As we're just over a minute away, we might actually head out to the track now and get some of the interviews on track. This is Chris Venosio.
9: Few things to go right, but if I can give him a decent trip, he shouldn't be far away.
10: Is he a one-trick pony you'd like to drive him with a sit, or if the tempo's slow enough, would you consider going around?
9: Nah, he's sort of pretty versatile, but he just hasn't raced for a month, so he's, ideally, he just had a few, like a foot abscess and had the scratching ear a few weeks ago, so you'll probably need the run a little bit, but he's worked pretty well at home, so we expect him to go pretty good.
10: Good luck.
9: Thank you.
10: It's Chris Venosio there, aboard Freight Show. He opened up at $5.50 and is out to $8.50 now. He's one of the main chances in this race, I thought, but interestingly enough, Chris does think that he will need the run. He's first up

0: for a month, as he said, but Chris knows how to produce a trotter, so if that's any indication, we will see a good show from Freight Shaker. We might see if we can quickly grab the last word with Glenn Craven aboard Kiang Gypsy and see how she warmed up. Just for those who missed it earlier, Glenn, how did she warm up?
1: She seems good, but she always does, so she doesn't give you much indication that she's going to do something wrong, but hopefully everything's all good.
0: Good luck.
1: Cheers.
0: Glenn Craven there aboard the opening favourite Kiang Gypsy as the runner Mobile is into position. James Herbertson has just popped back into the cart with the favourite Centurion Dream. We didn't get...
2: Okay, we'll just come back now as we wait for Dan to be able to join us here. Number one, Centurion Dream is your $2.15 favourite. The three, Kiang Gypsy, $6.50 with a two scratch. 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The six, Rocky Valley at $81. The seven, Scar at $51. The eight, Timmy Turtle at $11. The nine, Kai Valley Michael at $6. The 10, Freight Shaker at $9.50. And the 11, Nephew of Sunoco at $81. I expect Artigas to be absolutely smashing the line hard. And if you saw how Aaron Dunn's horse got home in the previous race, it certainly shows his team is starting to fire back up again here as they are past start time. Dan Malecki's gone with a 10 on top Freight Shaker. He's gone 10, 3, 4 and 8 as they're not too far away from start time here for race number 5 at Melton. And this will be followed by Narrogin, race number 2. If they hurry up and get underway, Narrogin race 2, the market looks like this. Number 1, Catch the Red Eye at $2 is your favourite. Just ahead of the 9, Follow Rock and Roll at $4.80. The 10, Sun Publisher at $5. And the 8, Float My Boat at $6.50. Here's Dan Malecki at race 5 at Melton. And then we'll be back for Narrogin race number 2.
3: Of racing before it and a night meeting Mildura. Mildura Guinea, so a really good card. Look out for the previews that should be up on the websites a little later. But they've done well, a good program at Mildura. It's an evening meeting tomorrow. As they get close to a start, Terang's got a terrific card Monday night. Her first race is a ripper. Shepherd and a big card of 10 on Tuesday. Wednesday, day meeting Mildura and Kilmore at night on Wednesday. First leg of the Quaddy, Dynamic Print Group Trot Race 5 underway. Artigas began brilliantly. Artigas is charging across and we'll get to the front. Artigas from the favourite Centurion Dream with Kiang Gypsy, left the gate okays right up there. And also pressing on now is Kai Valley Jets streams up on the outside of Artigas and testing it early. Going for a break was Scar, and also galloping at the start of the race was Kai Valley Michael. Pace was good going into the first turn, but it was Artigas who was able to get to the front, and it settles down 3 metres clear and just starts to back the speed off. Settling in behind it is Centurion Dream, and on the outside is Kai Valley Jetstream without cover. Kai Valley Kiang Gypsy is fourth. It's 1-1. They really stop their speed down to a crawl almost, and it was only 46.4 for the lead time. Artigas from Centurion Dream, Kai Valley Jetstream is third the outside. Timmy Turtle, three back the pegs, and Kiang Gypsy on the outside. Then Freight Shaker, three back on the outside of Nephew of Sunoco. Then came Rocky Valley from Scar, and tacking on is Kai Valley Michael. Around the turn, heading to the 1200, Artigas the leader. So Aaron Dunn has the trotter Artigas clear, but Kiang Gypsy's going to pop out from the 1-1 now and look for the spot outside the leader. Only 32.8 for that first quarter of the last mile. Centurion Dream third the inside. The favourite getting a good trip. One out, one back is Kai Valley Jetstream, and then came Timmy Turtle. Next the outside is Freight Shaker as they make their way out of the straight. Then Nephew of Sunoco from Rocky Valley outside of Scar. Last is Kai Valley Michael as they approach the 800 metres. Artigas in front. Artigas 2 metres. Kiang Gypsy second after the mid-race move. And Centurion Dream third the inside. Kai Valley Jetstream one out, one back, and then Timmy Turtle. It's three back the inside from Freight Shaker. Then came Nephew of Sunoco, Rocky Valley Scar, and Kai Valley Michael. Second quarter in 30. Artigas heads off the back straight, leading Kiang Gypsy. Freight Shaker came out three wide. Centurion Dreams behind the leader. Giving a bit of ground now was Kai Valley Jetstream. Timmy Turtle's three back the pegs. Heading off the back straight in 29.9 for the third quarter. And Artigas led. Kiang Gypsy. Gypsy's right there. Leaders back is Centurion Dream. Three wide now, Freight Shaker. Wider, Rocky.

0: Valley, and then Timmy Turtle as they straighten up. Artigas, Keying Gypsy going up to it. Then the inside Centurion Dream from Freight Shaker. Artigas, Centurion Dream, Keying Gypsy, Centurion Dream poked her nose in front and she wins again. Centurion Dream has beaten Artigas, Keying Gypsy and Freight Shaker. They've come away then from Rocky Valley. Making up ground was Kai Valley, your Michael. Then Timmy Turtle, nephew of Sunoco, Scar, and pulling up quickly, Kai Valley Jetstream. 28-2 the final quarter, and the mile rate was 2:03.
1: Number one, Centurion Dream gets the win at $2.10, $1.40. Artigas, or Artigas as I pronounce it, $2.10 for second. We got the each way play in, went down a neck. The three Keying Gypsy in for third at $2. Now, Narrogin is about to start. If we have a look at the market here, your favourite is the one, Catch the Red Eye. Let's go out to Richard Bell.
2: Set. Racing shows good speed. Catch the Red Eye is leading early on from Better Move Along. I'm Rock and Rod is out wider, and Hot Rod did get in behind the leader there. Cretaceous had no speed, and just in behind them, starting to come through is Float My Boat. Get through to about sixth spot as holding the lead pretty comfortably is Catch the Red Eye. And there's a move early from Soho Confidential taking off around the outside now. Getting well back in the field is Follow Rock and Roll, who's third from last from some publisher. And Cloud Nine, doing a fair bit of racing lately, is back last and would be 25. Off the leader. So down the straight, and the leader, Catch the Red Eye, leads by about 4 metres to Soho Confidential, and racing in third place is I'm Rock and Rod. Hot Rod is back on the inside from Better Move Along. Further back is 1-2. Cretaceous the inside. Next to the moving line is Float My Boat. Cloud Nine's back on the inside, and I'll follow by Follow Rock and Roll, and some publisher is going to follow. Follow Rock and Roll is back last and would be 25 metres away from the leader. Well, it's fairly windswept and drizzling down the back. It's like a scene out of Wuthering Heights that they go down with 1.5 to go, and it's Catch the Red Eye leading by a couple of metres. Running second is Soho Confidential, has done a little bit of work, and Hot Rod is back on the inside. Further back is I'm Rock and Rod, and then came Cretaceous, who's being pushed along a little bit by Kerr. Then came Better Move Along, who's still fourth from last, followed by Cloud Nine, who's back on the inside, being covered by Float My Boat. Now Follow Rock and Roll, Sarah Grout, a winner in town last night, is just biding her time, and on its back is McDonald with some publisher and should be able to unleash a pretty good run. As they run down the straight, Catch the Red Eye, no excuses, out in front, leads by 4 metres. Second, Soho Confidential, and third on the inside is Hot Rod. Some publisher makes the move from the back of the field, and I'm Rock and Rod is racing one out and one back. Cretaceous is back on the inside as they leave the home straight, and they are followed by Better Move Along and Cloud Nine. Still going forward is some publisher out 3-1 as they work into the back straight, and Follow Rock and Roll is latching onto its back. Down the back straight they run. Catch the Red Eye is leading the way by about 4 metres. Soho Confidential looks gone. Hot Rod's under a bit of pressure as well, and they're being followed by White Out Some Publisher, who's improving out 4 deep, but it's pretty hard work because Catch the Red Eye went for a real dash there and raced right away. Catch the Red Eye clear. Some publisher and Follow Rock and Roll, they're both working home well, and so is Float My Boat's getting home hard. It's a danger to this leader now. Float My Boat is finishing fast out wide on the track and is coming quickly after Catch the Red Eye as they corner. So Vogue, he's going to throw everything but the kitchen sink at Catch the Red Eye, because Float My Boat is finishing fast, and then Hot Rod back on the inside. Catch the Red Eye in front. Float My Boat's out in the middle, but Catch the Red Eye, Vogue had a cheeky look around and he's home. Catch the Red Eye has won. Second home on the outside. Float My Boat clear of Hot Rod, and they are followed by Better Move Along. He got fourth from On Rock and Rod. Further back, Cretaceous. Backmarkers really couldn't come into it, at least a few of them. Some publisher was one of those. Also, Follow Rock and Roll. They were both disappointing. Further back, Cloud Nine. And the last one, Soho Confidential.
1: Waiting on numbers there at Narrogin to come through. Narrogin numbers. We are just waiting on as... Richard Bell will be back with us soon. At Ballarat, number 4, Rocket Science was the winner. We had no audio for Ballarat, 240 and 160. The 5, Strawberry Crush at 540. The 7, Jackalope at 450. The 6 runs 4th. The Quinella, 2170. The Exacta, 3610. Trifecta, 4, 5 and 7, $260.40. First 4 ending in 6, $2,223.20. That was Ballarat race number 9. Sorry, no audio there. Narrogin do not have numbers here yet. Everything's gone quiet on the line there, so we'll get that to you shortly. The Meadows, we're up next at the Meadows. It comes up in 2.5 minutes. And Rock is off the tap.

0: Next, he's had Bang, he followed in before, and he reckons Big Fella's out on Hoddle Street, and he'll be very, very excited for sure. Big Fella will be having a very big night. As we take a quick break, we'll be back for the Meadows up next.
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0: 1, 8, 2, and 3 were the numbers there at Narrogin as we wait for interims to come through. We've got the Meadows race number 6 coming up in 1.5 minutes. Now the 1, Lil Rex here is at 4.40, the 2, Mapunga Rule at 6.50, the 3, Power Squeeze at 4.80, the 4, Magic Loki at $13, the 5, Brindle Surprise at $9.50, the 6, Aiden's Warrior at $3.60 in favourite, the 7, He's Magic at $13, and the 8, No Stop Signs at $6.50. Now, this is another roughy race for me. I've gone with a 4 each way here, Magic Loki, and it's currently at $13 and $3.10. This dog's just so ultra consistent. It's been racing terrific. It doesn't mind box four, and if it can get up there on speed, I think it's got a big, big chance here, Magic Loki. $13 and $3.10 to me looks overs. And I'm also going with a bit of value here for the trifecta and first four. For my numbers are 4, 5, 7, and 6. The 4's at $13, the 5 at $9.50, the 7 at $13, and the 6 is your favourite. 4, 5, 7, and 6 are my numbers here at the Meadows. But number 4 each way, Magic Loki at $13 and $3.10. Off the tip sheet, Daniel Hibbard's gone with the 6, Aiden Warrior. He's gone 6, 3, 7, and 8. As we head up to the Meadows now for race number 6.
2: Aiden's Warrior, the favourite in what is an open race, and it's a good field too, good even field. And he's the favourite. $4.80 for Lil Rex and Power Squeeze. $6 Mapunga Rule. $6.50 No Stop Signs. Double figures the rest. $12 for Brindle Surprise. $13's Magic Loki. And he's Magic, the outsider of the field, at $14 on fixed odds. So the favourite, Aiden's Warrior, he comes off a win at Ballarat last start. He's won 35 of 82. Two starts here for a win in a second. 34.49, his best gallop. He was a brilliant winner at Sandown three starts ago, ran second to House of Sins, and we know that form looks good given what House of Sins did at Bendigo last night. Just going to need a little bit of luck from that wider draw, but he's the favourite. He's a little easy. Support for Lil Rex from South Australia. He was a winner at Gawler last start, 37.22. He's won 18 of 34. First go here tonight over this trip. Power Squeeze, well, still can't work out how he won last start, but he did. He won in 34.59. He's won 5 of 20. First go here at the Meadows tonight. $6 Mapunga Rule, back-to-back wins at Ballarat and Sandown. Cracking race, the Mix 4-5 for onthestraight.com.au. Favourite in green, they're ready. And they're away. There was no speed out from Lil Rex. Good toe from Brindle Surprise and Magic Loki's going to drive through. And also Brindle Surprise, Magic Loki joined by He's Magic, nice and handy. And No Stop Signs got across. Now Aiden's Warrior's right behind them. He's about four lengths off the lead now. And they're clear on Lil Rex, Mapunga Rule, and Power Squeeze has got through on the inside but gives the leader about 10 lengths start. Brindle Surprise is the leader. Magic Loki right there. He's Magic next. Aiden's Warrior just needs a break in the traffic. Brindle Surprise is still in front though. They're not gonna get it. Brindle Surprise has won it. Beat He's Magic and Aiden's Warrior. Fourth across the line was close. I think Power Squeeze has dived at Magic Loki. Makes it interesting. No Stop Signs was next. Lil Rex never in it. Mapunga Rule near enough last. 34.33 the time. Brindle Surprise. Nicole Lund too good. Leads all the way. Has been too strong for He's Magic and Aiden's Warrior. Just didn't get an inside run that I think he was looking for. He came to the outside, but the damage was done. He couldn't quite reel them in. It's 5, 7, and 6. Three's run fourth. Power Squeeze, who was a mile back, and he's roared home at the finish. 5, 7, 6, and 3. 8.92 early. 8.92 to the first mark. 21.
0: Number 5, Brindle Surprise, 970 and 330. The 7, He's Magic, 360. The 6, Aiden's Warrior, 180. We got the trifecta in that box four dogs. Unfortunately, Magic Loki led all the way and has gone down a beast proverbial and has run

0: if we miss out on the first four there, which would have paid sensational. Hopefully you followed in and boxed those four dogs up. If so, you've got the trifecta in 970 and 330 for the five. Seven He's Magic 360. The six Aiden's Warrior 180. The three has run fourth. Quinella 5 and 7 35.40. The Exacta $107. The trifecta, if you jumped in, 5, 7 and 6 paid $375.90. Gee, I tell you what, if the four had have run fourth, because the three that run fourth was the second favourite, the top first four was paid $1,894. That is painful. That would have paid absolutely anything had it have got up. It's gone down a bee's whisker after leading all the way, Magic Loki. But wow, certainly gave us a run for our money. Hopefully a few people followed in. 0499 736 736. Text on in if you did. If not, text on in and tell me you didn't. I don't mind, just keep me company. We're here till 11 o'clock tonight. I'm in studio all by myself, so keep those texts flowing in. It's Globe Derby about to run here. We might give him another little run off the bench. And your favourite here is the five, Rock and Gemma, at $1.70.
1: For $1.70, there's the light. They're racing. All or nothing, Levi, going forward with Rock and Gemma, who's really burning across from the centre, is carving on down Rock and Gemma. All or nothing, Levi, has his feet there, though, and will hold the inside. Rock and Gemma on the outside, trouble back in the field. Lower Manhattan left the inside and interfered with there is Roadstar. So Lower Manhattan and Roadstar both right out the back, and a few other runners were interfered with, but are with the main group. Lead time 12.7, resetting. All or nothing, Levi, by two over Rock and Gemma. Behind the leader, we're going to Getcha. Lobbing into the 1-1, Claridon Sakura. Six away then, Amira Marie travels on the inside of a major star. Ten away, Ashanti Prince, last of the main group, and tailed off a further 120 to the others. Lower Manhattan along with Road Star. Opening quarter, 29.7, a tempo is on. All or nothing, Levi, the pilot here for Michael A. Smith. Closed at $5. On the outside, Rock and Gemma for Hannah Lewis. Closed at $1.85. Claridon Sakura in the 1-1. We're going to get you behind the leader. Closed at $4.40. A major star on the outside of Amira Marie. Ashanti Prince last of the main group. And a big gap, 150 away to Lower Manhattan and Road Star. 29.7, 59.4. 600 meters to run. All or nothing, Levi. On the outside, Rock and Gemma has had a tough run, but travels well. But tempo's being on throughout. A further seven away, Claridon Sakura. We're going to get you trying to run on with a major star. Ashanti Prince, Amira Marie, they race up to the side. 28.2. Rock and Gemma by a meter over all or nothing, Levi. Six away then to we're going to get you. Claridon Sakura running on. Ashanti Prince along with a major star. Rock and Gemma by two. All or nothing, Levi, still there. We're going to get you making late ground. Rock and Gemma has a kick, though. This is going to be a real tough win. Rock and Gemma backing a winner's list. Wins well. Second, a photo, Ashanti Prince with we're going to get you. 4-4-0, Levi. A major star, Claridon Sakura, Amira Marie. And just coming up the straight now in another race was Lower Manhattan and Rogue Star. Home in 29.3, mile rate 155.8.
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1: 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Up next is Menangle, race number 5. 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Number 4, Canina Problema, at $14. The 1, Ravishing Sloy, at $17. Cassius Deck, the 2, at $26. And JOK is the 6. It's out to $51. But Serge Blanco is your favourite here at $2.30. I'll take it on here. I'm going to stick with Rip, the 9. He's at $3.90, but I think he's just going that little bit better than what Serge Blanco is, and happy to take Serge Blanco on here. So we're going with Rip at $3.90. Off the back of Menangle, we're going to head out to Ballarat Race 10. That's if we can get audio for Ballarat. Your favourite there is the 2 Buffalo Cowboy at $2.10. $3.80 about the 7 Missy Hugh, $4.80 about the 1 Street 66, $4.80 about the 5 Wrinkled Henry, and then much longer the rest. And then straight off the back of Ballarat, we'll be back to Melton for race number 6 at Melton. As we have a look at the market, number 1, Faroque, is a $41 chance. The 2, Avant-Garde, at $126. The 3, He's a Gun, at $34. The 4, Carbine, at $7.50. The 5, Sam Nien, at $5. Last week's Group 1 winner. 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The 7, Ruby's Dream, at $6. The 8, Quirky Character, at $8. The 9, Mary's Mac, at $4.80. And the 10, Dichotomy, is currently at $34. I am with the 6 here, Beachy Bloom, and it's currently at $2.60. As horses are not far off getting on gate here at Menangle for race number 5. Serge Blanco is your favourite, is a drifting favourite, $2 out to $2.80, Rip, $2.60 out to $3.80. Good money here for the 7 Smooth Buzz. Opened at 9, it's gone out to 10s, then it's come into $5. They have absolutely smashed the 7 here, Smooth Buzz. So interesting to see how this one plays out. On with the 9, Rip. Smooth Buzz has got all the money on its shoulders here, $10 into $5. That's a fair whack. Serge Blanco, $2 out to $2.80. Rip, $2.60 out to $3.80. Smooth Buzz, a 7, $10 into $5. Here's Fred, Menangle, race 5.
2: Owen has blown out the gate to $2.70. So they are getting set. Getting ready. Mobile rolling. So Ravishing Sloy comes up, Cassius Deck, Veet Monet, Canina Provlima. We're just about good to go. Ready, lights on, racing, and speed from the deep. Smooth Buzz is showing up with Rip and Serge Blanco, and Ravishing Sloy is going to punch up hard. Driven for dear life here, Smooth Buzz to try and lead. Going across from the deep as Rip, so Rip's able to cross Smooth Buzz. In the meantime, settling down third, Ravishing Sloy, and then Serge Blanco. Geez, he wanted the lead big time there on Smooth Buzz, 25-2 the quarter. They were flying. Back in behind those runners then is Cassius Deck, and the next one back on the inside is Canina Provlima. Lima, and on the outside, Veet Monet. Well back as JOK, and South Seas Rock was restrained to the tail of the field. They run down the back straight. Rips the leader in second spot at the moment. Running down the back section is Smooth Buzz, and up on the outside next of all is Serge Blanco. He didn't want to risk any pockets there, Hart, and he's got it in clear air. Ravishing Sloy back on its outside as Cassius Deck with a helmet to follow. Further back then came Canina Provlima. Veet Monet's 3 back in the running line with South Seas Rock and JOK, the last pair. Well, he was able to get a real breather there. Rip, 31-1, 56-3 the half. They run down the side. The lungs got a good fill of air there, and Rip led the way. In second spot, Serge Blanco. They were followed back on the inside then by Smooth Buzz, Cassius Deck, Ravishing Sloy, and the others are headed by Veet Monet as they run towards the home corner. 29-5, it's going to be a real rip home here, and Rip, first into the straight, led the way. Smooth Buzz is climbing over it, looking for a run. There's no gap there. Serge Blanco running on pretty well is Cassius Deck, and right off the track, have a look at South Seas Rock descend upon them. South Seas Rock goes up on the outside, going with it as Veet Monet, but South Seas Rock pulls clear. South Seas Rock beats Veet Monet. Third, I'll go Cassius Deck, a nose, Smooth Buzz.

0: that's a flip of the coin. They were followed then by Rip Ravishing Sloy, J.O.K. In that bunch, Kanina Prov Lima. And not that far away was Serge Blanco and South Seas Rock, last to first.
1: If there was one you wanted to back in the run, that was it. South Seas Rock. They were going crazy hard up in front. South Seas Rock just pulled out of the speed duel, sat at the back, and just let them rip on the way home. And it's paid $8.30 and $3. $2.60 about the three Viet Monet as we wait for the photo for third. Now, Ballarat Greyhounds, race number 10 is about 58 seconds away. Number two, Buffalo Cowboy, is your $1.80 favourite. Number one, Street 66 at $12. The two, Buffalo Cowboy, $1.80. The three, Teltani Lane at $13. The four is Scratch. The five, Wrinkled Henry at $4.60. The six, Teltani Susie at $51. The seven, Missy Who at $3.70. And the eight has been Scratch. So number two here, Buffalo Cowboy, is your favourite as we're about to head out to Ballarat for race number 10. And that'll be closely followed by Melton, race number 6. It's up in about 2 minutes' time as we're just getting set at Ballarat. They won't be too far away. As soon as they come to air, we'll go out there. At Melton, Vucci Bloom is your favourite at $2.60. I just saw the 7 Ruby's Dream warming up at $6. It warmed up really well. So Ruby's Dream looked very good out there at $6, so certainly one worth watching after that warm-up. Rob Test is about to join us now for Ballarat race number 10. Let's head out to Rob. He's just about to
2: Reds now $16. It's been totally unwanted. Street 66 opened $2.80 this morning, is now $16. Buffalo Cowboy $1.65, $3.80 Missy Who, two of them very well backed along with Wrinkled Henry. So 2, 7, and 5, the best back runners, totally unwanted number one. Odds are right, evens coming in, race 10 of 12 this evening. The Greyhound Club's Victoria, right to run, set to go. Ready at Ballarat, race 10. Racing, Buffalo Cowboy out fast to lead Wrinkled Henry, and they're followed by Teltani Lane, Street 66. Missy Who wide out, back last Teltani Susie, but Buffalo Cowboy strode clear. Wrinkled Henry up to second, then Teltani Lane and Street 66, followed by Missy Who and Teltani Susie, but Buffalo Cowboy turned in front. Wrinkled Henry coming late, but it's all too late, and Buffalo Cowboy has beaten Wrinkled Henry. Third, Street 66, and fourth, Missy Who wide out, just in advance of Teltani Lane and Teltani Susie. They run there 22.41.
1: 2, 5, 1, and 7. Number 2, Buffalo Cowboy, 180, 110. Beat the 5, Wrinkled Henry, 220. The 1, Street 66, no third dividend. Now, Melton Harness is coming up next. They're about a minute off start time here. Your favourite is a 6. That is Vici Bloom at $2.70. Let's go out and get some words from Toc on track.
3: Around these up.
1: This is Mary's
4: yeah, I
1: mate.
4: Think that's the key. Hopefully it's a bit genuine early and a few of the contenders off the front line do a bit more work than we're going to do. And yeah, if we could have one last crack at them, she's definitely in it.
3: You've been able to warm her up. Has she handled the first trip back to the races in a fair while?
4: She had a bit of a look at the lights, but she feels really good. I was really happy with her warm-up. She feels on the job.
3: You've tried her up nicely. I thought the run, I think you finished last ultimately in a field of four, but she got to the line really good behind a really handy one in Pastor Dunbar at the trials last time out.
4: Yeah, she worked up the straight with a couple of nice trotters and they got home in sub-28, so I was really happy with that.
3: Okay, confident enough?
4: Confident she'll run a good race, just depending on tempo.
3: Okay, good luck. Josh Aiken there, trainer driver of Mary's Mac. She's the one I've got on top. I like her chances. I think she's the class horse here. And that's saying something. There's plenty of talent here included.
1: Here we go. Tim O'Connor likes Mary's Mac. On with Vici Bloom here, number 6. It's out to $2.90. The 7 Ruby's Dream warmed up really good. It's at $7.650. Out to $3.10 now, Vici Bloom. Mary's Mac, number 9, is at $8. And Sam Nien's come in here, number 5, Sam Nien, and also Carbine at $5. Here is Dan.
5: Mildura Guineas meeting tomorrow night. Terrific program, and the Mildura Mail segment is up on the website tonight for that meeting tomorrow at Mildura. The green light's on, they're off and racing and flying out off the gate. Sam Nien led easily. Now Vici Bloom moves up outside of it. Ruby's Dream went back, so Vici Bloom's going to get the easiest of leads here. Into the first turn, Vici Bloom takes it up from Sam Nien. Three back the inside is Farrokh, and now balancing up to go forward as Carbine. Next the inside, Quirky Character. Outside of Quirky Character is He's a Gun. And then 5 metres away to Avant-Garde. A similar gap, Maori's Mac. Second last is Dichotomy, and drifting all the way back to last is Ruby's Dream. Vici Bloom heads down the back straight. 1,700 left to travel. A clear leader with ears pricked about 7 metres in front from Sam Nien on the back of a Group 1 win here last week. In third spot is Farrokh, and Carbine's fourth without cover. Next on the inside, Quirky Character. And then around it is He's a Gun, about 5 metres back to Avant-Garde. Tracking Avant-Garde is Maori's Max. Second last is Dichotomy, and at the tail of the field, Ruby's Dream. 46.5 for the lead time, and around the top turn, they trot 1,300 left to travel. Vici Bloom's in control and leads from Sam Nien, who gets a similar run to last week. Three back the inside is Farrokh, and Little Carbine's without cover. Then tracked up on the outside is He's a Gun and the Club Colours. Then four back along the inside is Quirky Character, around it Avant-Garde, and then third last is Maori's Mac from Dichotomy, and last is Ruby's Dream. 31-1 for the first quarter. Lead time in 46.5, and it's Vici Bloom in front. Vici Bloom from Sam Nien. Carbine's third. Fourth is Farrokh, and outside of Farrokh is its stablemate He's a Gun as they go inside the 800. The second quarter in 31.4, hitting into the back. Quirky Character locked away on the inside of its stablemate, Avant-Garde. Then came Maori's Mac to the inside of a Dichotomy, and Ruby's Dream is last. Along the back straight, less than 600 metres to trot. Vici Bloom leads. Sam Nien second. Carbine is third. And then came Farrokh on the inside of He's a Gun. Maori's Mac peeled three wide. It's 25 off the lead. Vici Bloom off the back 3 metres. Carbine still right there. And so too is Sam Nien as they work their way inside the 400. Third quarter, 29-2. Vici Bloom 2 metres. Carbine. Sam Nien's awaiting the run. And then Farrokh. Vici Bloom from Carbine. Sam Nien on the inside, straightening Vici Bloom. Carbine's after it. Then Sam Nien. Vici Bloom just. Carbine trying to get it. It's Vici Bloom from Carbine. Vici Bloom just in front. Carbine will have a lunge late. Wow, this is close. Carbine has really lunged at Vici Bloom, and on the line there's nothing in it. Sam Nien third. Then came Farrokh. Next home in the event would have been Ruby's Dream, made up good ground. Quirky Character, Maori's Mac. They were followed by Avant-Garde, and then came He's a Gun. And the last one over the line would have been Dichotomy. The final quarter, 28. Mile rate of 159.8. A real thriller. Little Carbine, he's...
1: This is close. Number four, Carbine, may have just got them. Vici Bloom led all the way, but we will see. We're getting close to the Meadows. I'll get numbers up at Melton as soon as we can. At the Meadows, Nan's text in. She is with the race seven, number three, Honest Beers, here at 23 and 350. She thinks the favourite, Shimmer Blush, can get into trouble, and if it does, then Honest Beers can take full advantage of that. So looks like the four may have got that at Melton, but let's have a look at the... Meadows, number one and two are Scratch. Number three, Honest Beers, $23. The four, Ivory Insight, $5.50. The five, Money Palace, at $34. Number six, Mixed Jackal, at $18. The seven is Scratch. The eight, Shimmer Blush, $1.15. The nine is Scratch. And the 10, Affordability, out of box one, at $61 at Melton. Number four, Carbine, gets the job done at $5.90 and $2, just beating the six, Vici Bloom, at $1.90. And the five, Sam Nien, $1.90 as well. $1.15 about Shimmer Blush here. Let's head up to the Meadows. Nan, she is with Honest Beers, 23 and 350.
6: Zai, who's been down the track his last couple, but he won it here over the 5.25 three starts ago. It was a massive prize. He's won 6 of 59, two starts over the trip for a second. He's the second pick. Double figures, everything else, $19 for Honest Beers, and also Miss Jekyll. Green light, set to run. Third leg of the quad, he favourite pink and away, and Shimmer Blushes jumped cleanly out wide, powering across the face of the field and led before they got to the 525 metre boxes. And there's already six in front here. It's opened right up on Money Palace and Ivory Inside on the inside. Then came Miss Jekyll, further back to Honest Beers and Affordabilities at the rear. Down the back, and Shimmer Blush is still seven lengths in front. Money Palace is in second. Ivory Inside's trying hard, and then came Miss Jekyll. They dropped Affordability and Honest Beers, but Shimmer Blush is a mile in front, and you did not have a moment's worry. Shimmer Blush won it by eight or nine lengths. Second home.

0: was Money Palace. Miss Jekyll third on a Spears has got home for fourth. Next home was Ivory Inside. Last in was Affordability. And the time is 34:53. Well, that race was over about 100 metres after the start. Absolutely flew out from the wide draw, crossed over before they come into the home straight, and that's not easy to do over the 600, and it was an easy watch for favourite backers there. Eight beats five, six has run third, and fourth in to number three, Honest Beers. 8-5,
1: 6 and 3. Unfortunately, Shimmer Beers was the one that got into trouble on the first corner. The 8, Shimmer Blush, 150-120. Beat the 5, Money Palace, 470. The 6, Mixed Jekyll, no third dividend. Exotics to come. At Melton, number 4, Carbine was the winner, 590 and $2. Beat the 6, Avicii Bloom, and it has paid $1.90. The 5, Sam Nien, $1.90 in the 1 run 4th. Quinella, 4 and 6, 10.80. The Exacta, 24.80. The Trifecta, 98.20. First 4 inning in 1, $903.10. Now, if we have a look at Narrogin, they're nearly on start time. Race number 3. Number 1, Velvet Shadow, is at 7.50. 2, The Dark Knight at 23. The 3, IC Fire at 21. The 4, Elephant Rock at 81. Number 5, Never Tell Me the Odds at 7.50. Oops, I just did. The 6, Island T Rex at 23. The 7, Akabar at 19. The 8, Apologise at 6. Number 9, Rambo Rabbit at 8.50. And the favourite is a 10, Khaleesi at $1.95. They're not far off getting onto gate. Back to the Meadows, 8, Shimmer Blush, 150-120 over the 5, Money Palace, 470, 6 runs 3rd, no 3rd dividend, 3 runs 4th, Quinella 8 and 5, 890, Exacta 960, 8, 5 and 6, Trifecta 29.40, in the first 4 inning in 3, $137.80. Let's head out to Narrogin with Richard Bell. He has tipped the 4, Paul Monroe, oops, wrong one, Narrogin. I should say, Richard Bell, he's tipped the 10, Khaleesi on top, he's gone 10, 1, 5 and 8, here's Richie.
2: Velvet Shadow, The Dark Knight, I See Fire, Elephant Rock, Never Tell Me the Odds, and on the outside is Island T-Rex. Akabar has been racing over the shorts. Apologise, Rambo Rabbit, the big horse, and Khaleesi. Green light on, and Khaleesi dropped back to the tail of the field early. The Dark Knight showing supreme speed to cross over. Never Tell Me the Odds going up out wider. Elephant Rock driving through in the centre and deep out is Island T-Rex. A little bit of pressure in the early stages as the Dark Knight looks to be holding up. Elephant Rock keeps kicking up in the middle. Never Tell Me the Odds, 3 wide and 4 deep is Island T-Rex. Velvet Shadow is down on the inside, just in behind them as they come around the home turn. And they're followed by Apologise, who's currently 1 out and 2 back, but in danger of being shuffled back a bit as going on with the what job was Island T-Rex, but it can't get across as Never Tell Me Odds is punching through in the centre now and is going to work to the lead. Never Tell Me the Odds in front, going up Island T-Rex, and now the Dark Knight takes the trail. The early speed would have suited the likes of Khaleesi, who's back in the field, the odds on favourite, about 20 metres off the pace, but Vogue has just sat there and done nothing for the moment. Never Tell Me the Odds, the Dark Knight, the inside, the outside, Island T-Rex is breezing, and now Khaleesi is on the move. Vogue sensing something here. He's going around the outside. He should be able to get outside the leader pretty comfortably. I doubt Island T-Rex would kick up. It's usually a trail horse, and it's going to take the trail now. Velvet Shadow's back on the inside of Apologise, and further back in the field is Akabar. He's down on the inside, the Arabic horse. He's third from last. Rambo Rabbit is second last, and 6 metres away is I See Fire. So Khaleesi got outside the leader pretty comfortably there, and it's Never Tell Me the Odds. Harper looking for a double after his incredible win in the first when he was tailed off and got up to win with Camel Plus. Never Tell Me the Odds is leading around the turn bar metre. 2 Khaleesi on the outside, the Dark Knight the inside, Velvet Shadow 3 back. Island T-Rex did some work early, is now 1-1, and then came Elephant Rock. It's down on the inside as they run down the straight, and going up next on the outside, Apologise, looks to be pulling out 3 wide it is, and Rambo Rabbit slapped up is on its back. Akabar the inside, I See Fire is in the middle. Out of the straight they run. Never Tell Me the Odds, leading the way from Khaleesi the outside, the Dark Knight the inside. 3 wide, but the move is Apologised. I doubt it'll be able to go on with the job and win the race, though. Back in the centre is Island T-Rex as they run down the back straight. Never Tell Me the Odds in front. In the centre, Khaleesi's coming after it hard and 3 wide on the track, trying to join in with that run, but it's been a long run from Apologise, and it doesn't usually sustain this sort of run. So Never Tell Me the Odds in front. Khaleesi going up hard the outside. Apologise out wider. They drop off the Dark Knight. The rest not doing much, although I See Fire is starting to run on. Coming to the home turn, and Khaleesi has clawed its way to the front bar nose. Apologise the outside. On the inside is Never Tell Me the Odds, trying to come back. It's a battle of

0: Well, Khaleesi was going to win for all intents and purposes, was being nursed by Vake. And the nose in front all the way down the straight, but on the line, Never Tell Me the Odds, has come back and beaten it, I'm pretty sure. On the inside. Number five. I think we'll get this photo from Khaleesi.
1: Okay, we wait for the photo there at Narrogin. Number five, Never Tell Me the Odds, is about $7.270. Khaleesi would pay $1.70 the place. Albion Park, they're getting close to a start here. So we have a look at race number seven. Sweet Dior is at $5.50. The two Cosmic Flora at $31. The three Major Crunch at $6.50. The four Gun Gem Punter Peter, at 16. The five, Tudgarian, is your favourite at 290. The six, Williams, at $12. The seven, Tenaciously, is at $5.50. And the eight, Better Than Federer, at $4.60. The horses are on gate. Let's head up to Albion Park.
2: Green lights up, they're off. Sweet Dior off the inside was best to begin clearly and shoots through to lead. Following through was Better Than Federer. Going forward, Targaryen steadily as Cosmic Fly is going to drop in and take a marker line position. They were followed early doors then by Major Crunch, who's got 1-1 cover, racing around about sixth on the outside of Gem Punter Pete, who's also going down to the peg line. They were followed then by Tenaciously, who's second last, and Williams whips the field in. They go to the back straight and Sweet Dior is a comfortable leader out by 4 metres and tries to steady the tempo. Better Than Federer's got the trail second. Third on the pegs, Major Crunch. The first one exposed is Targaryen Le Fave, fourth and around 12 metres off the leader. Then came Gem Punter Pete, who's fifth, four back on the inside, covered up by Major Crunch, who's sweet seating one by one. Then came Tenaciously and Williams is last of all. 38-4 was the lead time and it's Sweet Dior out in front, leads the way, still by 3.5 metres to Better Than Federer, and Targaryen is steadily creeping closer out one off the marker line into third. Then came Cosmic Fly, fourth the inside of Major Crunch. Gem Punter Pete was next on the inside of Tenaciously, and Williams whipped them in. 30.3 the first quarter, so Sweet Dior getting her own way out in front, leads it by 4 metres as they come down with a lap to go. Better Than Federer leaders back. Targaryen exposed on the outside facing the breeze. Major Crunch gets a good run on the outside of Cosmic Fly. Then came Tenaciously, who's covering up Gem Punter Pete second last and whipping the field in. It was Williams. They go towards the back straight now. Out in front is Sweet Dior. Goes through the second split in 29-3. Sweet Dior by 2.5 metres. Targaryen second. Better Than Federer third. Major Crunch poised. Still fourth, one by one. Cosmic Fly fifth. Then Tenaciously. Next on the inside, Gem Punter Pete. And last of all was Williams. Midway between turns, it's Sweet Dior with Targaryen coming calling on the outside quickly, the favourite looking to tough it out. Third the inside, Better Than Federer just needs racing room. The inside run coming up shortly. Then came Major Crunch, followed next by Cosmic Flyer, then Tenaciously, Williams, and last of all Gem Punter Pete. 28-4 the third quarter. Targaryen takes the lead now. Sweet Dior's trying to battle back. Major Crunch presents three wide. Better Than Federer's about to get the split and right down the outside Tenaciously, so a few with a chance. Targaryen, Sweet Dior with Major Crunch and Tenaciously out wide. Major Crunch goes to the lead, sticks the head out and wins. Major Crunch beat home Tenaciously, photo third. Cosmic Fly getting through late, or Targaryen. They were followed next by Sweet Dior, Better Than Federer, Gem Punter Pete and Williams. The final quarter 27.5 and the mile rate 155.8.
1: Number three, Major Crunch, Adam Sanderson, $7.80 and $2.50. He beat the seven Tenaciously at $2.10. Close photo for third place there. Next race for coverage will be Ballarat Greyhounds. It comes up in 3 minutes, early market. Number one, Dunash Fireball at $10. The two, Kate's Rift at $8. The three, Snowball One at $3.20. The four, Penny's Legacy at $9.50. The five, Comeback Charlie at $31. The six, Sweet Xander at $10. The seven, Is He Lucky? Well, we're about to find out. He's a $2.70 favourite. And the eight, Three Votes Nick, is at $6. That comes up in three.
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4: Welcome back to Saturday Night Lights. Steve Cleave here with you right through till 11 p.m. We've got just over 2 hours to go. We're going to bring Wentworth Park into the mix now, race number 6. Your favourite here is the one, Diesel Dash, at $2.80. The two, Pay Keeping, at $4. The three, Elle's Memory, at $6.50. The four, Trunky Mick, at $4.80. $6.50 about the six, My Little Shark, double figures, much longer the rest. Here is Wentworth Park.
5: The Greyhounder is Diesel Dash with the red jacket on. So odds are moving up. Diesel Dash, Al's Memory, Zipping Chicago, Zipping Joliet, Second Line Pay Keeping, Trunky Mick, My Little Shark, and Little Esmeralda for the Panetta Cup. A 1-4 win. Dominic places the green light on. Quaddy second leg. Number one, the winner of the first for Chris Forshaw. They're ready. And racing. Outwell Pay Keeping has the speed. Here comes the Esmeralda coming across with Trunky Mick is pushing through and will take up the running. It's four leading. Trunky Mick leads from a Little Esmeralda. Third is My Little Shark and Zipping Chicago back on the fence, followed by Zipping Joliet wide. Diesel Dash is a minute back with Al's Memory and Pay Keeping drops out last. To the home corner, Trunky Mick snuck away from Little Esmeralda. Five links to My Little Shark. Going great guns, Trunky Mick is roaring down the straight, a big winner. He beats Little Esmeralda, Photo Third, perhaps Al's Memory in front of My Little Shark. And then came Zipping Joliet, Zipping Chicago. Running home late was Pay Keeping, and Diesel Dash had no luck tonight. And it finishes at the rear of the field in 29.5.
4: Number four, Trunky Mick gets a job done at Wentworth Park. Pays 462.10 over the eight, Little Esmeralda at 760. And then Close Photo for third. Out to Ballarat now. We've got audio sorted there. Number one, Dunash Fireball, $11. The two, Kate's Rift at $8.50. The three, Snowball One, is your $3.10 equal favourite. The four, Penny's Legacy at $10. Number five, Comeback Charlie at $26. The Sweet Six, Sweet Xander at $11. The seven is He Lucky, equal favourite at now $3.30. And the eight, Three Votes Nick at $6 off the tip sheet. Rob Tesh has gone with a three on top. He's gone 3, 7, 1, and 8 as we head up to Rob for the call of race number 11. I'm getting them on cue.
6: Snowball One.
4: Bring them up here. We've now
6: three, the favourite in race 11. Moving in. Coming up for Ballarat race 11. We race again here Monday. 12 races. 112 to 451 for 12 on Monday. And then back again Wednesday for another 14 race program Wednesday night. Odds are right evens in. They are set to run for Ballarat race 11. Last of them coming in. Right to run. Green lights on. Set to go. Ready, Ballarat. Racing. And winning the start was Penny's Legacy over on the rail, Junak Fireball, going up as Sweet Xandra. Very wide out, Izzy Lucky. There followed by Kate's Rift, three votes Nick. Snowball One dropping right out with Comeback Charlie. Izzy Lucky went round to grab the lead and shot away to Kate's Rift and Junak Fireball. Penny's Legacy and Sweet Xandra, but it's all Izzy Lucky. Romping clear to easily beats Kate's Rift. Third, Junak Fireball. Fourth, Penny's Legacy. And they're followed by three votes Nick, Sweet Xandra, Snowball One. Never landed a blow. Comeback Charlie last in 22.44 the run, and the winner there, number 7, Izzy Lucky, strolls in
4: 7-2-1-4. Number 7, Izzy Lucky, 3.30, 1.60, beat the 2, Kate's Rift, 3.40. The 1, Dunash Fireball, $2.30. will wait for interims at Narrogin. Number 5, Never Tell Me the Odds, $7.270. Got the photo over Khaleesi, the 10.170. The 8, Apologise, 1.90. The 9 runs 4th. Quinella, 5 and 10, 9.40. 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

0: 40. Trifecta 5, 10 and 8, 107, 10. And the first four ending in 9 paid $533.10. We're about to head out to Cannington now as they kick off their 11 race card. Race 1, number 1, Kiwi Dunkeld is a $5.50 chance. The 2, Aston Sunrise is your favourite at $2.80. The 3 is empty. The 4, Interruption at $3.70. The 5, Perfect Summer at $9. The 6 is empty. The 7, West on Leo at $4.20. And the 8, Sunny Sunrise is a $16 chance. As we head to the tip sheet, Jesse Earnshaw, he's gone with a 4 Interruption on top. He's gone 4, 5, 2 and 7 as we head up for the call. Race number 1, Cannington Grays.
1: 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These runners make their way to the boxes. Number 1, Kiwi Dunkeld is third up here in the state. Was second in a qualifying trial behind Derby Time and unplaced behind Telling Fibs. West on Donny before them was placed at the Meadows in 31.09 and 31.43, which are flash times in Victoria. Aston Sunrise, another one who was...
0: We're just going to come back. They're still making their way around to the boxes. Now, dividends are all through at Ballarat. Number 7, Is He Lucky, $3.30, $1.60. The 2, Kate's Rift at $3.40. The 1, Dunash Fireball, $2.30. The 4, Run Fourth. Canella 7 and 2, $17.80. Exacta, $23.70. Trifecta 7, 2 and 1, $144.10. And the first 4 ending in 4, $863.60. One more race to go there at Ballarat. That is up in 14 minutes. Off the back of Cannington, we'll have the Meadows, race number 8. An early look at the market. The 1, Victory Barry at $3.50. The 2, Poor Hades at $17. The 3, Highly Connected at $5.50. 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The 5, Poor Toronto at $41. The 6, 10, Dania at $11. The 7, Elite One at $9.50. And the 8, Dash Par at $4.20. I've got a little box trifecta going here. I'm with the 4, Paul Monet, but to add some value into it, I've got the 5, Poor Toronto at $41 and $6.00. In my trifecta. I've gone numbers 4, 3 and 5. It's a little bit of a value play, but I am with the 4, Paul Monet. As we now go back to Cannington, they're still walking to the boxes. Here they are, well past start time, as they're going to almost run into the Meadows if they don't get underway soon. They're almost 2 minutes off past start time here, so there has been a hold up for the first race. A bit tough when we can't get the first one away on time. Race 1 at Cannington. Let's head up now for the call. Straight off the back of that, we'll be heading to the Meadows for race number 8.
1: Gideon Minnelli is the $1.70 favourite at last look at the markets. He jumps from box number 4. So they're at the start now for the first. The free entry Tab Touch Park. This is a maiden over the 520 and they're about to be instructed to move forward. You kick off chasing here in the west. Public holiday on Monday, racing at the Avon Valley. And just take note to on-course patrons, if the children could stop kicking the ball up the front straight, that'd be appreciated until at least after this race. Hopefully the message has been relayed from the parents as they're about to be instructed to move forward now for the first. First row is about to be boxed. Free entry Tab Touch Park, City Class Maiden. And our favourite, it is with Aston Sunrise at $2.90 for Cody Charles. Last one's being placed away. And the red light goes to green. Lewis in motion, set for a start. This is the first from Cannington. Ready. Racing, Aston Sunrise came out well, carving across Sunny Sunrise, then followed by West on Leo. Perfect Summer. Interruption got hit the inside running rail, and last was Kiwi Dunkeld, giving the lead at 10 lengths. So past the catching pen, Aston Sunrise leads by 2 on Sunny Sunrise, 2 away West on Leo, 6 lengths back to Perfect Summer, then followed by Kiwi Dunkeld, and getting checked was Interruption at the tail of the field. Aston Sunrise 3/4 on Sunny Sunrise, then followed by West on Leo as they straighten. Aston Sunrise clear, wins by 3 lengths. Sunny Sunrise, third West on Leo, fourth Perfect Summer, then followed by Kiwi Dunkeld, and last one into the pen, Interruption, the time 29.92.
0: 2, 8 and 7 there at Cannington, as the 2 Aston Sunrise, $3.80, $1.60, beat the 8 Sunny Sunrise, $6.30.

0: West on Leo, the 7, no third dividend. They're making their way to the boxes here at the Meadows. Nan's text in. She likes the 3 here, highly connected. Reckons a black booker from last start. Number 1, Victory Barry, is now your $3.10 favourite. The 2, Poor Hades at $19. The 3, highly connected at 7. The 4, Paul Monet, my tip at $3.20. The 5, Poor Toronto at $71. The 6, Tandania at $9. The 7, Elite One at $12. The 8, Dash Par at $5. I've gone 4, 3, 5, and I've thrown the 7 in for an extra little bit of value here. So 4, 3, 5, and 7 as we go up to the Meadows. Daniel Hibbard, he's got 4 on top. Paul Monet, he's gone 4, 1, 6, and 7 as we take him in for the call of race number 8.
1: Leo Star in a free-for-all last start, so she's been racing in good form. She'll need to jump well. Set to go, race 8. And away, Paul Monet jumped fast. It was good speed out from Tandania, but Paul Monet's going to lead. And clearly from Tandania on the inside, highly connected, who then bumped into Elite One. This presented Poor Hades with a run. And after a slow start, Victory Barry's got through to 4th. Then came Dash Par. And back to the rear now, Poor Toronto and Elite One. Leader off the back was Paul Monet. 3 in front of Tandania. Victory Barry starting to wind up. Paul Monet's chips in. Here comes Victory Barry. Paul Monet, Victory Barry. Barry! Victory Barry over the top has won. Tandania might have grabbed second off Paul Monet, who was been between runners, and she was the small one against the bigger two. Fourth in, I'm not entirely sure, to be fair. Poor Hades was there with highly connected. Dash Par, Poor Toronto and Elite One were at the rear of the field. The time is 29:89. Victory Barry, number one, has come from a long way back. Was only fair to go. Paul Monet set fast early speed. 5 dead to the first mark. 17:71, 12:16, 29.866 the time. 1:64. And fourth in, as I say, I'm not quite sure it was 8. Dash Par, there you go. So 1:64 and 8 on race number 8. 1:64 and 8. Victory Barry by Volturi Kanji. Victory Corey Lee Heinrich, another winner.
0: 1:64 and 8. Number 1, Victory Barry, 3.90, 2.60. Beat the 6, Tandania, 2.60. And the 4, Paul Monet. Says $1 the place, but I don't think it was that short. That may get rectified, which it should do. We'll wait for that to come through with the interims. We're going to head out to Matt Angle now, where it's starting to rain. Race number 6 is up next. The 12, Gandhi Mail, is at favourite at 2.25. The 6, Cormoran Strike at 2.50. Then we've got $11 Speedy Lover, 14 Pisco Polly, 21 and wider the rest. So just the two horses in the betting here. That is a Gandhi Mail and a Cormoran Strike, 2.20 and 2.50 apiece. Off the back of that, we'll head out to Narrogin for race number 4. That's if Menangle get underway on time, because they're stuffing around and they're going to be a minute late. Getting sick of these late races, I tell you, because all it does is make my job harder trying to keep up with start times. Race 4 at Narrogin's due in just under 3 minutes. And number 1, Wheels of Fortune, is your favourite here at $1.80. The 2, Better Behave at $3.20. The 3, Texas Storm at $12. The 4, Nod from Above at $151. The 5, Sweet of the Better at $26. The 6, Butter Me Up at $126. The 7, Maternal Dreams at $10. The 8, Cease to React at $8. And the 9, Some Line, is a $16 chance. They are away now at Menangle. Let's head up for the call.
2: Sunny G, and then came further back to Gandhi Mail, who's around mid-pack. The next one is Southern Diamond as they run down the side of the track. Pesco Polo and Speedy Lover, and the other pair are tailed out. Requero Blaze and also Affair de Cover. So they work into the home stretch now, and down the lane they come in single file in the Trotters Cup. Cormoran Strike makes play. Almighty Fear is second, 54.9 the lead time. Third, Leaf Stride. Fourth is Lotus Louise. And taking closer order now is Gandhi Mail up on the outside. Grabbing its back for a cart was Southern Diamond. And then came Courage Stride. Pesco Polo gets into the running line. Ditto Speedy Lover. Sunny G the inner. A long margin off to Requero Blaze, and a similar margin away too at the tail of Affairs, Affair de Cover. So they work out of the straight now, and they run inside the 1200 in the Trotters Cup. First quarter trotted in 30 and 1. Leader Cormoran Strike with second posse Gandhi Mail trying to get to its wheel and Almighty Fear. The next one is Southern Diamond with good cover. They were followed by Leaf Stride, Pesco Polo, Lotus Louise and Speedy Lover. Back on the inside is Courage Stride, followed by Sunny G, Forget Requero Blaze and also Affair de Cover as they run by the 900 metres.

0: Into that headwind, the leader is Cormoran Strike over Gandy Mail, facing that breeze. In third spot on the inside, Almighty Fear, and the next one is Southern Diamond, followed then by Leaf Stride, who's had an economical run. The next one is Pesco Polo, Lotus Louise about to be called upon to make an effort, and then came further back to Speedy Lover by the 600. 29.9 that quarter and an even 60 half. The leader is Cormoran Strike, held together. Gandy Mail, Almighty Fear, and then Southern Diamond, Leaf Stride's trying to run on. Pesco Polo makes a move, and then came Lotus Louise, but these two sneak away. Gandy Mail up on the outside, the former Italian Trotter had quickly gone up to join Cormoran Strike. They're locked in battle, clear of Almighty Fear, Leaf Stride, Pesco Polo. The leader going for home here is Gandy Mail. That quarter was 28.7. Trying to stay on is Cormoran Strike, and Almighty Fear's going to have a late dip at them, but it's still Gandy Mail in front. Gandy Mail's too good, wins the Trotters Cup, beats Cormoran Strike. Third home in the race goes to Almighty Fear, and Leaf Stride got fourth over Pesco Polo, Lotus Louise, Courage Stride, Speedy Lover. Further back in the field, Sunny G, and then came Southern Diamond. Long margin off in the pack then to Recaro Blaze, last affair to cover in a 2 minute mile rate.
1: Number 12, Gandy Mail, 340 and 180. It was Adam's best off the tip off the text machine. The six Cormoran Strike in for second, and then it's paid $1.30, and the five Almighty Fear in for third, $4.40. As we head out to Narrogin now, this is a WA Country Derby pace, $30,000 event for the three-year-olds, and the favourite is the one, Wheels of Fortune, $1.80. Two Better Behave at $3.20, the three Texas Storm at $14, the four Nod from Above $151, the five Sweeter the Better at $23, the six Butter Me Up at $151, the seven Maternal Dreams at $11, the eight Cease to React at $8.50, and the nine Some Line is an $18 chance as horses are about to turn on to gate. Richard Bell, he's gone with the one, Wheels of Fortune. He's gone 1, 2, 8, and 3 as horses are starting to make their way towards the gate. They won't be too far off starting here. They are a minute past start time. And then off the back of this, we've got Melton race number 7 coming up, and it's almost on start time. So if Narrogin don't get underway very shortly, we're going to have to take a recording of that. So hopefully Narrogin get on gate. There is a hold up there. I'm unsure what the hold up is because horses aren't running up to the gate yet, and they're nearly 2 minutes past start time. So what we're going to have to do is take a recording of Narrogin, and we'll take Melton instead. Race 7, number 1, Kiang Marcus is a late scratching. The 2, Regal Gala is at $4.20. The 3, Phoenix Rex at $2.15. The 4, Insulator at $10. The 5, Miss Muscle at $23. The 6, Kai Valley Dixon at $3.60. And the 7, Majaro Girl is a $13 chance. They're a minute off start time here as we have a look at the fixed odds fluctuations. Not sure what's happening at Narrogin. They still haven't started here, so they must be attending to a horse or a sulky or gear or something. But at the moment at Melton, we have your favourite is Phoenix Rex at $2.15. Here's James Herbertson with Tim O'Connor.
2: We had to let it go, but
1: he's on Regal Gala.
2: Just comes down to getting the right trip with the horse. That's all. It's not a thing of, oh, you know, we're going to lead. Like, it's just a thing of trying to get the right trip. He's 2 year old trotter, and you know, he's had some hard racing.
3: I tell you, he's a 2 year old trotter that's just improved and improved as the season's gone on. You know, you wind the clock back 3 months ago, you'd be surprised probably that he'd be right in the market in a race like this, Herbie, but he's just got better and better, hasn't he?
2: Yeah, he has, but, you know, I think he's raced quite well ever since I've been driving him. He's been racing really well against whatever he's sort of been racing against. So, you know, I think he's done a great job, and, yeah, you know, his gate speed's going to win him a lot of races going forward, and, you know, it's already won him a couple of races now, so... yeah, let's see what happens.
3: Okay, good luck, James Herbertson.
1: That was James Herbertson talking about the 2 Regal Gala, the second or third favourite now. Here, this is the Aldebaran Park Tatlow Stakes as they're about to move on to a gate. Dan Malecki won't be too far away from joining us as Toc clears the track. As soon as Dan joins in, we'll get to Dan. We'll also take a recording of Narrogin because they're starting to move up onto gate as well now. So what we'll do is we'll head up to Dan, welcome in Dan, and we'll head up to Narrogin and get a recording for that.
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0: 225 for the favourite, which is Phoenix Rex. Making a mistake in the score up was Miss Muscle. It's about 20 behind them now. Set. Regal Gala from the inside gate. Green light is on. Racing. Regal Gala begin well. Phoenix Rex no pace out. Off the gate smartly as Majaro Girl burns across. Little Majaro Girl, and she gets across to lead into the bend from Regal Gala. So that takes some doing. Insulator dropped in third. Phoenix Rex is fourth. And then came Kyvilly Dixon, and Miss Muscle is about to tack on. Majaro Girl with that brilliant start leads the way, but hooking out to go around it now is Regal Gala. And Regal Gala's about to trot on by and take up the running. This puts Insulator three pegs and Phoenix Rex four pegs. He gets a little bit keen there in his head up as they trot into the back the first time. About 6 metres away, Kyvilly Dixon, and settling down last of the six is Miss Muscle. To the 1,600 metres they head. So inside that mile peg in a lead time of 47.2, and Regal Gala leads the way after Majaro Girl crossed and led initially. Third, Insulator. Fourth is Phoenix Rex, and then 5 metres away, Kyvilly Dixon, and last is Miss Muscle. About 1,400 metres to trot. Regal Gala leads the way, not having to go hard, and they hold the single line formation with Majaro Girl second, and in third spot is Insulator. Back fourth is the favourite, Phoenix Rex, and then Kyvilly Dixon, the last start Group 1 winner, second last, and at the tail of the field is Miss Muscle. First quarter of the last mile in only 33.9. And Regal Gala's on top. Now, Phoenix Rex is going to come out from third last in front of Kyvilly Dixon, and they'll slide up a bit closer, and tracking them in that one wide lane is Miss Muscle. Out of the straight, 900 metres to go, and the leader is Regal Gala. So far, it's played into its hands, got a comfortable lead once it took over from Majaro Girl, and they haven't had to go that hard. Phoenix Rex is third, leaders back Majaro Girl, Insulator three pegs, then Kyvilly Dixon on the outside, and last of the six runners, Miss Muscle. 31.9 for the second quarter, and Regal Gala heads down the back straight, can just start to pick up the tempo now from Majaro Girl. Phoenix Rex the outside, then Insulator three pegs from Kyvilly Dixon and Miss Muscle. Regal Gala makes its way off the back, 5 metres in front now of Phoenix Rex and Majaro Girl. Kyvilly Dixon around Insulator, yet to go, and Miss Muscle as they head past the 400. Only 29.5 third quarter, and it's Regal Gala making it a dash for home, 3 metres in front of Phoenix Rex. The inside Majaro Girl, Kyvilly Dixon peels out wider. Regal Gala trying to pinch it. Phoenix Rex with a job to do. Majaro Girl battles on. Regal Gala's clear though. 100 to go, and Regal Gala's pinched at James Herbertson, and Regal Gala scores from Majaro Girl. Insulator. Pegs, pegs, pegs. Then Kyvilly Dixon and Phoenix Rex, and out the back Miss Muscle. 27.6 the final quarter, and the mile rate was 22.4 for Aldebaran Park. Just played into the leader's hands, no pressure. Even though it got crossed early, it was able to regain the lead, and then no one wanted to go near it in the run, and ultimately had a really good kick. James Herbertson really didn't have to press the button until late. 27.6 that final quarter. Number two, the winner, Regal Gala, a gelding by Pastor Stephen out of Hush Your Majesty, raced by M. Taylor, trained by Chris Engove and driven by James Herbertson. Number two, 7 second, Majaro Girl, terrific run to get across and lead and then get the right run. She's really stepped it up of late. Andy and Kate Gath second, and third Insulator, number four, Joe Pace and Michael Bellman, 2.74. And Kyvilly Dixon was fourth, number six, 2.74.6. And fifth in Phoenix Rex, number three. Now, the times, the overall time was 250.4, mile rate of 22.4, last mile 23.2, and the last half mile in 57.2. In the end, it was a clear win. It was 5 metres, and there was a half a head between second and third. 5 metres
1: fourth, number six,
0: with a half a head between second and third. 2.74.6 the placings.
2: 2.74.6 at Melton. We're heading up to Cannington now. Cannington are making their way around to the boxes. We'll get a replay, hopefully, of that race out at Narrogin. Now, at Cannington, number one, Moonshadows are 26. The two, Rad Ripper, is your $1.45 favourite. Three is Empty. Four is Scratch. The five, Aston Safari at $4.80. The six is Scratch.

0: The 7 Daily Driver at $16. The 8 Aston Michelle at $6. Your favourite here is the 2 Rad Ripper. It's currently $1.45. Jesse Earnshaw's gone 2, 5, 1 and 7 as we head up for Cannington race number 2.
1: It's race 2 here from Cannington. If you missed the first, Aston Sunrise was too good at 280 and 170. As the first row moves forward and the second row is about to join the line. Last one's being placed away. And the red light goes to green. Lewis in motion, set for a start. This is race number 2 at Cannington. Ready. Racing, Rad Ripper came out well with Moonshadow. Pushing forward was Aston Safari deeper out, then followed by Aston Michelle, and last of the 5 Daily Driver gives the leader 5 lengths. So past the catching pen, Rad Ripper leads by 2 lengths on Aston Safari, then followed by Moonshadow, Aston Michelle, and along last was Daily Driver. Down the back, Rad Ripper in 18.37 leads by a length on Aston Safari, who's challenging, switches off heels now, 5 away from Moonshadow as they straighten. Rad Ripper to the outside, Aston Safari's flooding home, Rad Ripper's held on from Aston Safari. Third's tidy, the Moonshadow, Aston Michelle, Daily Driver last to the time 29.81. 2, 5, 1, and 8 interim placings. 2, 5, 1, and 8 29.81 ahead by 4.5. Ahead by 4.5. The margins. Rad Ripper.
0: 2, 5, 1, and 8 Rad Ripper, the favourite, gets the job done at $1.30, $1.10 Beating the 5 Aston Safari, $1.50 The 1 Moonshadow, no third dividend. We go back to Melton. First in was Regal Gala, our on top selection, and it's paid $4.50 and $1.60 Hopefully, if you have followed in. The 7 Majaro Girl, $6.40 to place. That threw some value into it. The 4 Insulator, no third dividend. The 6 has run fourth. The favourite ran nowhere. Quinella, 2 and 7, $30.50. The Exacta, $60.80. The Trifecta, 2, 7 and 4, $366.50. And the first 4 inning in 6 paid $471.10. Race 8 comes up in 20 minutes. Last leg of the quaddy. To be alive in the quaddy, you need numbers 1, 4 and 2. As we now head back to the Meadows. Number 1, Victory Barry, $3.90, $2.50 Beat the 6, 10, Dania, $2.60 The 4, Paul Monet, $1. The 8 runs 4th. The Quaddy there, 7, 5, 8 and 1, paid $356.80 The Quinella, 1 and 6, 18.20. The Exacta, 16.20. 1, 6 and 4, Trifecta, 81.20. And the first 4 ending in 8, paid $176.80 They're 3 minutes off the next at the Meadows. Big fellas had the players come down on stage in the MCG car park. Now they're off to the pub in Fed Square. Here we go. Says big fellas in for a big, big night. Narrogin, number 2, Better Behave, $360, $160 Beat the 1, Wheels of Fortune, $110 The 9, Some Line, $320 The 3, Run 4th. Quinella, 2 and 1, $260 Exacta, $670 Trifecta, 2, 1 and 9, $59.30 First 4 ending in 3, $265.70 And the early quaddy, 4, 1, 5 and 2. Paid a dividend of $276.10 As we have the Meadows coming up next, straight after this.
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0: It's Saturday Night Lights. Steve Cleave here with you as we move forward to the Meadows, race number 9. It comes up in 1 minute. Number 1, Moraine Sara is at $5. The 2, Makoto Mania at $17. The 3, Mapunga Sandy at $10. The 4, Zipping Tesfaye at $3.90. The 5 is Scratch. The 6, Pure Silk is your favourite at $2.50. The 7, Taste at $7. The 8, Time Perpetuate. Time Perpetuated at $13, and the 9 Miss Sparkles gets a run out of box 5 and is currently at $14. I've gone a little each way play here on the 1, Moraine Sara, and I've gone a box, a trifecta box first 4 with 1, 2, 3 and 6. 1, 2, 3 and 6. The 1 Moraine Sara at $5.50, the 2 Makoto Mania at $17, the 3 at $10 and the 6 is your favourite at $2.50. 1, 2, 3 and 6 is my box trifecta box first 4, and Daniel Hibbard's gone 6, 2, 3 and 4. The only one he left out was the 1, but I am with the 1 here. A little each way play on Moraine Sara. Let's head up to Daniel now for the call of race number 9 at the Meadows.
1: Good winner at Sandown last start, 29.94. It's won 14 of 42. First go here at the Meadows tonight, and then 5.50 for Moraine Sara, who was 30 at Sandown to Zipping Tesfaye last start. It's won 8 of 53, and 3 of those 8 have been from the red, which he has drawn tonight. So it's a tricky race. Pure Silk certainly on the up, coming out of that Oaks performance in South Australia. A good run in the heat of that series, went well in the market. And she's going to go to the favourite here tonight at $2.60 from box number 6. Green light, set to run. Race number 9. Racing, Pure Silk, okay to begin, is accelerating quickly, but is getting squeezed up, but she fought through it and found the lead. Taste got across to second. They've got put a gap on Moraine Sara, and Time Perpetuated. Mapunga Sandy was next. They're clear then on Miss Sparkles. Well back then to Mikado Mania and Zipping Tesfaye at the rear, but Pure Silk is 4 clear. Taste is a clear second ahead of Moraine Sara and Time Perpetuated. That was Silky. Pure Silk by 3.5. Second Taste roaring home. Time Perpetuated has run into third ahead of Moraine Sara, fourth. Mapunga Sandy was next. Further back then to Miss Sparkles, Zipping Tesfaye, and it was near enough last with Miss Sparkles in 30 and 29.
0: 30 and 29 for the 6, Pure Silk, 231.60. The 7, Taste, 190. The 8, Time Perpetuated, $3.70. Have to preview the replay of Narrogin. Just remember that we haven't had that replay yet from race number 4. This was the Country Derby for the 3-year-olds. As we just try to get this replay up.
2: Light goes on. They're away in racing. Wheels of Fortune in front of Better Behave early on. Sees to React 1-1. Pressing forward is Not From Above out wide to get outside of the leader. Maternal Dreams the inside. Just off this some line who went away from the inside now into the moving line. Butter Me Up from gate 6 has gone to the pegs. Then Texas Storm and back last of all is Sweeter the Better, but starting a move out wider. Going into the back straight. Wheels of Fortune is leading the way. Sees to React, the first one to make a move, is about to go up on the outside, and Sweeter the Better is pressing forward as well as they run down the back straight. So Wheels of Fortune is joined by Cease to React on the outside, and now steadies up, had a little look, about 6 metres away in third place is Nod From Above, and then came Maternal Dreams on the inside. Sweeter the Better is out wider pressing forward, so I think Emily Savalco is going to get the cover she so desires here, with Sweeter the Better going up outside the leader, and Cease to React now gets the 1-1. Maternal Dreams behind Wheel of Fortune, sitting behind the leader there, McDonald, and has travelled pretty well throughout. About 6 metres to Butter Me Up. Down on the inside. Not From Above is back to the 1-2. About 5 metres away. Texas Storm's on the move now. Around the outside, it's going forward as well. So there's been a little bit of pressure up front. Back behind them is Better Behave, was second early on. It's now second last and 4 metres to some line. Out of the straight, and Vogue gets up outside the leader with Texas Storm. The leader, Wheels of Fortune, leads by 3 metres to Texas Storm. Maternal Dreams the inside. Sweeter the Better is 1-1. Then Butter Me Up. Cease to React getting the head fairly high. And then Nod From Above starting to pull. 5 metres away, Better Behave second last. And 6 metres away last is Sumline. So about to come off the back, and Wheels of Fortune shows the way. Has been there from the start, leads Texas Storm. Maternal Dreams gallop. A gallop knocked over, Butter Me Up. Sweeter the Better ran into third, and fourth now is Cease to React. Getting going again, Maternal Dreams, after that mistake, but lost plenty of ground as they come up towards the home turn. Further back in the field is Butter Me Up, who was able to get away from the inside in that scrimmage, and then came Nod From

0: from above, who was forced out back to the inside. Around them now is Better Behave. It's on the move and pressing forward, and some lines getting onto its back. So down the straight, it's been fairly eventful with Wheels of Fortune from Texas Storm. Three wide coming at them, Better Behave. Back on the inside, Sweeter the Better. Sister Reacts back in the centre. Some lines struggling a bit to make ground out wider. Maternal Dreams, the inside from Butter Me Up, not from above. Wheels of Fortune, Wheeler going for another winner. Leads by 2 metres, but they're coming hard after it now with Better Behave out three wide and Texas Storm in the centre. And then came Sweeter the Better. They really sprinted up there. A couple of them were left floundering, including Cease to React. Going past it around the outside was some line. Coming off the back, Better Behave got to the front bar metre. On the inside, Wheels of Fortune. 6 metres away, Texas Storm. Some line continues to run on at a good price. And then came Sweeter the Better. Cease to React as flat as a biscuit. Coming up to the turn, the two DeCampo runners. They might have it between them. And what a battle it is. Wheels of Fortune, the inside. Better Behave the outside in a ding-dong go. And they're clear from some line. Texas Storm, Sweeter the Better in the straight. Wheels of Fortune, Wheeler driving hard. On the outside, Better Behave keeps coming. Wheels of Fortune just in front, but Better Behave's grabbing it now. Better Behave raced up. Wheels of Fortune kicks, but Better Behave. 1.5 head to Wheels of Fortune and 6 metres to some line. 2.5 metres away in fourth place was Texas Storm, and close up was Sweeter the Better. And they got away from Not From Above. Further back was Cease to React, and then came Butter Me Up and Maternal Dreams.
1: Yes, number 2, Better Behave, was the winner there of the 3-year-old WA Country Derby Pace, a $30,000 race. And Better Behave, Aiden DeCampo, Kayla Madden, 360-160, beat the 1, Wheels of Fortune, for Aiden DeCampo and Trent Wheeler at $1.10. The 9, Some Line, run 3rd at $3.20, and the 3, Texas Storm, runs 4th. Quinella 2-1, 260, Exacta 670, the Trifecta 2-1-9, 59-30. First four ending in 3, 265, 70. And the early quaddy, as mentioned before, 4, 1, 5, and 2, $276.10. Our next race for coverage will be Menangle Race 7, closely followed by Cannington Race Number 3, and then out to Melton for Race Number 8 off the text machine. Busy Saturday night for you on your own, Steve. Appreciate your hard work and still getting some good tips across. Cheers, Belinda at Riddles Creek. Thank you, Belinda. Appreciate the good words there. It has been a bit of a busy night. There is racing absolutely everywhere, and quite a few races running at the same time as each other, which always makes it tricky, but we get through it. That's what they pay us for, and we'll keep on punching, but we do appreciate your text. So please text on in 0499 736 736. I'm here till 11 p.m, so an hour and a half still to go in the show. As we take a little break, we'll be back for Menangle Race Number 7. This one is up in 3 minutes.
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1: Welcome back to Saturday Night Lights. Whilst those races were being clashed, that was Melton at Narrogin. We also had Ballarat Race 12 run and won. Now, I can't catch the replay of that because I unfortunately haven't been shown how I can record 2 races at the same time, which I don't think we can. So we're just going to have totes up for Race 12. The winner was the 6 Rebel Thinker at 12.50 and 2.40. It beat the 5 Cobra at 4.30, the 3 Mustang Eleanor at 2.40, and the 1 ran 4th. The Quinella, $6,585. The Exacta, $138.90. The Trifecta, $6,500 and $3, paid $1,096.30. And the first four ending in one paid $3,685 with an $895 jackpot to go out there. That was on the last race, numbers 6, 5, 3, and 1. So that

0: wraps up Ballarat Greyhounds tonight after their 12-race card. Now, Menangle is our next race for coverage, and it'll be followed by Cannington Race 3, Melton Race 8. So we have a look at the market, Race 7 here at Menangle. We have top of the market, number 5, Janie Blue at $2.40. The 2, Pop's Joy at $4.20. The 10, Bev the Goat at $6.50. Number 8, Gazelle at $9.50. The 4, Ricky Briel is at $10. The 9, Davola's Legacy at $13. The 1, We're Back at $18. The 11, Manhattan Chick at $21. And the 3, Alabama Lioness is currently a $61 chance. Scratch 6, Scratch 7, as they're about to move up on gate here at Menangle. Your favourite is a 5, Janie Blue for the Hewitts, currently at $2.40. Here's Fred.
1: Was taken out by Gandhi Mail, giving Cam Hart 3 winners, but Anton Galino, the trainer of Gandhi Mail, that gave him 500 training wins. So it was a milestone race for Anton, and he won the Trotters Cup with the former Italian square gaiter Gandhi Mail. He's done a real good job since coming to these shores. And speaking with Cam Hart, he had the feeling when we spoke on radio a couple of weeks back that this horse was only going to get better as it fully acclimatised to the Australian way of racing, and that's exactly what's happened, Gandhi Mail. But this time round, it is Janie Blue the favourite, partnered by Brad. He finished second in that race just run, the Trotters Cup, with Cormoran Strike. So 250, it's hovered around that mark right throughout. Janie Blue and Pop's Joy has been a drifter. So they get set. Coming up on the inside is We're Back. Next to it, Pop's Joy, Alabama Lioness. It'll go off at big odds, but not without a place hope. They're ready to go. There's the light and they're underway. And hard to find an early leader. From the deep, Bev the Goat was sliding across. Alabama Lioness is looking for the early lead and finds the pegs ahead of We're Back, but here comes Bev the Goat up on the outside. Behind them is Pop's Joy. They were followed then by Ricky Be Real, and further back in the field then as they leave the straight was Manhattan Chick, well back Janie Blue, Davola's Legacy, and with it is Giselle. 26-8 the first quarter. Bev the Goat led the way. In second, Posse Alabama Lioness, and taking closer order now is Pop's Joy coming up strongly. Manhattan Chick gets into the 1-1, then We're Back, Janie Blue, Ricky Be Real, Davola's Legacy and Giselle. New leader down the back straight, quickly moving up to take over. Here is Pop's Joy, but Manhattan Chick wants a piece of the action and they're really clapping on the tempo. Then Bev the Goat, gee, Janie Blue's getting a lovely run into the race. Alabama Lioness is next and they were followed then by Davola's Legacy. As Manhattan Chick goes up, that's the fourth leader we've had, and it's Manhattan Chick taking over 600 to go. In the meantime, back in the pack, We're Back has got off the inside from Ricky Be Real and Giselle. 29-5 the second quarter as they run towards the home bend. Manhattan Chick led but maybe vulnerable. It did a bit of work mid-race, and Janie Blue sidles up alongside. They were followed by Davola's Legacy, Pop's Joy, We're Back, Bev the Goat, and the rest are headed by Alabama Lioness, but going full bore here, Janie Blue had quickly gone to the lead over Pop's Joy. Davola's Legacy's trying to chip into the margin, then We're Back and Alabama Lioness is right down the outside. Pop's Joy still there on the inside, but here's Davola's Legacy out after Janie Blue. Janie's got a kick. Janie Blue's in front and Janie Blue beats Davola's Legacy. Pop's Joy, Ricky Be Real burst through the middle. It got the fourth, then We're Back, followed by Bev the Goat, Alabama Lioness, well back to finish Giselle, and back at the tail, Manhattan Chick 27-2 and 151. Janie Blue too good.
0: Yes, the favourite gets the job done there. Janie Blue for Brad Hewitt, 260-150 over the 9. Davola's Legacy 230. The 2 Pops join for third at $1.70. Cannington, it's coming up in 1 minute. As we have a look at the market there, number 1, Sunset Clarice is your favourite at $1.33. The 2, Queen of Kuna, $11. The 3 is empty. The 4, Fast Bite at $34. The 5, From Elle's Poppy at $12. The 6,

0: is empty. The 7, Queen Kimito, is at 101. And the 8, Bazichi, is at $5.50. Jesse's gone with the 1 on top. He's gone 1, 8, 4, and 5 off the back of Cannington. We're going to have race 8 at Melton, and this is the size classic for the 3-year-old colts and geldings. Number 1, Soho Trump, $1.60. The 2, A Tour Magic at $19. The 3 has been scratched. The 4, Xanderman at $21. The 5, Major Orion is at $151. The 6, Dynamite Dan at $8.50. And the 7, Brooklyn Dan at $2.70. Now, these horses of Emma Stewart's are stepping out, getting ready for preparation to head to the Eureka. So it'll be interesting to see exactly where they are at here in this race. But Soho Trump is your very short price favourite here, number 1 for Mick Stanley at $1.60. Let's head out to Cannington. Race number 3, Sunset Clarice, is your favourite, $1.22.
1: He only lines up for start 62, but he is in excess of 4.5 years old. He was second, 5 back and 30 and 10, second, 6 back and 30.06. He's run a stack of placings in feature contests and in heats as well. He's currently at $6. And he's actually pretty well boxed there. 8 starts for 3 wins and 2 minors off a wide draw. Bezeki is a grey and he does like a bit of room to move. A bit of pace from Queen Kometo and from Els Poppy might bring him right into this race. First row moves forward. And the second row is about to join the line. The sign up WA of 4-5 over the 5-20. Next up is the feature, the WA Bred Championship. Last one's being placed away. And now the red light goes to green. Lewis in motion, set for a start. Ready. Racing. Sunset Clarice came out well with Queen Kometo pushing forward from Els Poppy, then followed by Queen of Kuna. Bezeki tracks wide and last was Fast Bite. Past the catching pen, Sunset Clarice opens up by 3 and from Els Poppy, then followed by Queen of Kuna. Bezeki looking very good to run second from there, then followed by Fast Bite. Queen Kometo off the back. Sunset Clarice out by 4 on Queen of Kuna, then followed by from Els Poppy. Bezeki winding up from Fast Bite as they straighten. Sunset Clarice getting a bit tired late, but holds on to win by a length and a half on Queen of Kuna. Third was from Els Poppy, then followed by Fast Bite. Bezeki peaked on the run and a big gap then to Queen Kometo, the time 29.78. 1-2-5 and 4th-4. Interim placings 1-2-5-4, 1 3/4 by 1.5.
0: 1-2-5 and 4. The 1, Sunset Clarice, 120-104. Beat the 2, Queen Akuna, 380. The 5 from Els Poppy, no third dividend. As we head up to Melton now, race number 8. And your favourite here is the 1, Soho Trump, $1.65. The 2, A Tour Magic at $23. The 4, Zazzle, 3, Scratch. The 4, Xanderman at 23. The 5, Major Orion at 151. The 6, Dynamite Dan is at $7. And the 7, Brooklyn Dan is at $2.90. Brooklyn Dan, of course, was up in Queensland in the big ones up there. And he won his heat and then ran 5th in the big final with his 2 runs up there. Prior to that, he was really good going around in the Nutrient Series in Wagga. And also winning down here at Melton. First up from a spell here, it's drifting out, 230 out of 290. Whereas Soho Trump opened at 380 into $1.65. Horses are on gate. Dan Malecki's with us. Let's go up the call of race number 8.
2: So it's certainly firmed up number 6. Close to the start. Mimosa Homes Victorian Size Classic. It's a good race for the 3-year-olds. The Victoria Derby not too far away, only 3 weeks off. Victoria Cup night next Saturday night. APCO Geelong Pacing Cup night. The winner of that race, golden ticket into the Victoria Cup. Racing. Soho Trump leads unchallenged. A Tour Magic very quickly dropped in behind it. Xanderman 3 pegs. Easing right back is Major Orion from Dynamite Dan and Brooklyn Dan. But Soho Trump turns a 2,200 metre race into about a 1,600 metre race because it's a very easy lead, no challenges. They single out now, so the short price favourite, who's been well backed, is going to be able to dictate probably as expected. Ends up into the back straight, not having to go that hard at all. Leads from A Tour Magic, 3rd Xanderman, 4th is Major Orion, then Dynamite Dan with its stablemate Brooklyn Dan, settling down last of the 6 runners. They work their way to the 1,600 metres and Soho Trump with Mick Stanley lead out 46 nines of

0: Very comfortable lead time. Tour Magic running second. Then in third spot is Xanderman. The outsider of the field is fourth, and that is Major Orion. And then Dynamite Dan. The second favourite is Brooklyn Dan, and it's at the tail end of the field of six. 1,300 metres left to travel, and Soho Trump, I think he went quicker in the prelims, and comes around the top turn, has had a very easy first lap, and it leads from a Tour Magic. Xanderman in third position as they hold that single file formation and run through the first quarter of the last mile in 31. Major Orion is fourth, and then Dynamite Dan and Brooklyn Dan. Just over a circuit to run, and Soho Trump is the leader. Has had everything go his own way. Leads a Tour Magic, who's had a nice enough trip sitting in behind it. And then Xanderman, fourth Major Orion, as Brooklyn Dan now hooks out to go past its stablemate Dynamite Dan. Working their way towards the 800 metres, and it's a Soho Trump leading out. Second quarter, 30.2. So able to just lift the rate a little bit. Into the back straight, the favourite Soho Trump leads a Tour Magic second. It'll await the Garrard sprint lane as Brooklyn Dan starts to make ground. Gets within about 7 or 8 metres of the lead. Next, the inside was Xanderman from Dynamite to Dan, and last of the six is Major Orion. Soho Trump heads off the back straight, 500 left to go. Brooklyn Dan's made the ground sharply and gets up within 2 metres. Leader travels well, though, a Tour Magic in third, and then came Dynamite Dan. 28 for the third quarter, so they're winding it up now, and Soho Trump with a 2 metre lead now extends to 3 metres. They're in full flight now, and Soho Trump is racing away from Brooklyn Dan, a Tour Magic. Then came Dynamite Dan, but Soho Trump had his name on this race a long way out and is going to go all the way and win easily. Good go for the Miners. Brooklyn Dan just second in front of Dynamite Dan, and then a Tour Magic and Xanderman. They're almost in a line of four. And then the outsider of the field, Major Orion, last of the six. 26.2 the dash home, and the mile rate was 156.8 for Aldebaran Park. Pretty easy work for the fave. It probably always looked like it might map that way in total control, and he's pretty sharp too, as it turned out. He only needed to be let down from about
1: 176.2. Number one was Soho Trump, $1.90, $1.30. Over the seven, Brooklyn Dan, $1.50. The six will have run third, and we just wait for those officials to come through. As we head out to the Meadows with 30 seconds off start time, the one Monument is my little each-way play here at $4.60. The two Heathcote Rupee at $23. The three Cruise Commander at $2.80. The four Cousins Sell at $8. The five Gas and Dust at $6.50. The six is Scratch. The seven Regal Spencer at $3.30. The eight Revian at $51. And the nine Go Jojo at $81. On with 1, 3, and 7 are my numbers here. 1, 3, and 7. As they're behind the boxes here, Daniel Hibbard's gone 3, 6, 4, and 1. As we head up to Daniel for the call of race number 10 at the Meadows.
2: 63.29.43. He was third then at Angle Park and then fifth in the Derby final behind Can You Talk Now. Back here tonight, he's the fave. Money for the 7, Regal Spencer, who was a winner at Sandown 29.53 starts ago. And he's won 7 of 39, one win from 7 over this trip. And then out to $5 for Monument, who's been placed its last couple after winning at Warragul 3 runs ago. So they're getting ready now for race number 10. MelbourneGreyhounds.org.au grade 5. Green light turned on, lure on the move. And the favourite wears white, Cruise Commander. They're set to go. Racing, he was last out, Cruise Commander. Cousin Sal won the start and led easily over Monument, and pushing through was Heathcote Rupee. Now the fave's got a gun run through Cruise Commander, and he's up to third, railing through Rev Ian, clear then on Regal Spencer. Gas and Dust and Go Jojo at the rear of the field. Cousin Sal still in front, two's clear. Monument closing and trying to run on Cruise Commander. They're clear on Rev Ian, but it's Cousin Sal in front, he's all out. Monument's after it, Cousin Sal, Monument. Monument got there on the line to nail Cousin Sal. Third in Cruise Commander, blew it at the start. Fourth home was Rev Ian. Clear then on Gas and Dust, Regal Spencer. Go Jojo was near enough to last with Heathcote Rupee, and the time is 29.94.
1: Bang, we get the money with Monument. 1, 4, and 3 there at the Meadows. Monument gets the win at about $6. I hope you followed in there. 1, 4, and 3 at Narrogin. They're just about to get underway here. Your favourite is a 7 Stellar Edition at $1.90. The 6 Our Rich Cargo at $3.40. The 8 Miss Vincenza.

0: Rich Carger will definitely run past Chow Babe as they come around the home turn. Back in fifth place is Miss Vincenza, the stablemate of the new leader Rich Carger, with the big white faces rolled to the front. Third last at the moment is Stellar Edition, and 5 metres away next of all is Icy Cold, who's down on the inside, and 7 metres away is Rona May, would be about 30 metres off the leader. The speed looked reasonably good in the early stages, and Rich Carger is leading the way from Chow Babe, and on the Eagle is Restraining, looking for some cover. There's nothing coming, and down on the inside is Follow My Stride from Miss Vincenza, who's not in the true 1-1. On its back is Stellar Edition, sliding up on the outside of Icy Cold, and 6 metres away last is Rona May. Down the back, a bit of pressure on here as Honor the Eagle goes up on the outside and really puts it to our Rich Carger. Gee, Stellar Edition will be suited by this, and Vogue will be giggling back in the field. They come off the back straight. Honor the Eagle sped to the front from our Rich Carger, and third on the inside is Chow Babe. About 8 metres away, Miss Vincenza, who's giving Stellar Edition a beautiful drag into the race, and now followed by Follow My Stride, who's down on the inside, then Rona May, who goes up on the outside of Icy Cold. Coming around the home turn in the drizzly, miserable conditions here at Narragin tonight, but the crowd are happy, and they come down the straight with 900 metres left to go. Honor the Eagle is the leader. Miss Vincenza the outside. The inside are Rich Carger. Stellar Edition looks to be absolutely bolting in fourth place in the 1-1. On its back is Rona May. Chow Babe the inside, and well back in the field is Follow My Stride as they run out of the home straight. The leader, and now going to the front is Our Rich Carger, but Stellar Edition's on the scene very quickly on the outside, is about to speed up and go straight past it, I'd say, going into the back straight. So Stellar Edition has raced up on the outside of Our Rich Carger and put the nose in front, and they've drawn well clear. Rona May ran into third on the outside of Miss Vincenza, but Stellar Edition goes for home, coming off the back straight and break away by 3 or 4 metres. Our Rich Cargo's trying very hard, Miss Vincenza, should I say, trying very hard in second place, and they're well clear of Rona May, and further back Our Rich Carger, and to the outside is Icy Cold, but it's Stellar Edition on the turn leading by 2 metres to Miss Vincenza, who's put up a really good fight, and they've raced away from Rona May, and then Icy Cold in the straight though, and Stellar Edition has marched clear with 100 metres left to go, is drawn out by 4 metres, 2 in second place, Miss Vincenza getting home well is Icy Cold, but Stellar Edition makes it 3 from 3 since returning from a spell, and Vake sits up for the photo and wins it nicely. Second home, the two Edgerton Green runners ran the placings, Miss Vincenza, Rich Carger third. Sorry for mixing them up a bit at various stages in the run. And further back in the field was Icy Cold. Next of all was Rona May, Chow Babe. And last home, Follow My Stride. Never, ever going to get beaten that horse tonight. Stellar Edition.
1: Number 7, Stellar Edition. Chris Vogue, $2.04. Beat the 8, Miss Vincenza at $2. In for third was the 6, and that was Our Rich Carger at $1.60. We'll get those exotics up shortly. Back to the Meadows. Number 1, Monument. Our on top pick, $6, $1.30. Beat the 4, Cousin Sal, $2.30. The 3, Cruise Commander at $1.60. In the 8, run 4th. Quinella, 1-4, $26.80. Exacta, $46.70. The Trifecta, 1-4-3, $150.70, and the first four ending in 8, $1,176.20. Race 11 comes up in approximately 17 minutes at Melton. Number 1, Soho Trump, $190.130. Beat the 7, Brooklyn Dam, $150. The 6, Dynamite Dan, run third, no third dividend, and fourth was the 2. The Quaddy at Melton, 1-4-2-1, paid $163.90. And then you've got the Quinella, 1-7-2-10, the Exacta, $260, the Trifecta, 1-7-6-5-90, and the first four ending in 2, $14.70. Albion Park, Penny's going around, a very short price favourite here as we head up for the call.
2: Darcy's Fireball trailing second. Third on the inside, Nelly Joy, as they steady the tempo. Love Guns fourth. And then came Penny, and Golden Sunset first up tonight is last of all. 42.8 lead time. They go towards the top of the track now, and out in front is Hide and Seek. Showed great blister off the start and leads out by 4 metres to Darcy's Fireball second. Ellie Joy over on the marker line third from Love Gun in fourth. Then came Penny and Golden Sunset whipped them in. So they are in Indian file coming towards the turn. And out in front, Hide and Seek leads the way. First quarter about to be semaphored. It's Hide and Seek by 4 metres. 31-2 the first split. Darcy's Fireball stalking the leader in second. Nelly Joy third the inside. Now Love Gun just popping away from the marker line. There's the first one without cover. So Penny's got onto its back and tracks up into the 1-1. And last of all was Golden Sunset. They go down to the bottom turn now. And out in front is

0: Hide and seek. Hide and seek out by 4 metres from Darcy's Fireball second. Third on the outside was Love Gun. Fourth the inside, Nelly Joy. And then came Penny. And Golden Sunset is last of all. 30.2 second quarter. The Trotters go down the back straight now. And Hide and Seek, after making light work of that back mark position, leads out by 3 metres now to Darcy's Fireball. And Love Gun is just starting to edge closer on the outside. Next on the pegs was Nelly Joy from Penny. And last of all was Golden Sunset. So they're compacting here as they go towards the top now. Just over 400 metres left to run. And Hide and Seek is about to be felt for. 28.4 was the third quarter. Darcy's Fireball second. Love Gun's under pressure third, trying to respond. Then came Penny from Nelly Joy. And last of all, taking off Golden Sunset. They come to the home turn. Hide and Seek still in front. Darcy's Fireball is about to go to the outside now. Comes off hills. And Golden Sunset's charging down the outside. It's Hide and Seek. Golden Sunset's driving at it late. Hide and Seek with Golden Sunset. Nearly a dead heat. Not sure. Golden Sunset on the outside, or Hide and Seek. Behind them in third was Darcy's Fireball, then Penny, Nelly's Joy, and Love Gun last. Final quarter, 28.3. The mile was 201.1. Looking at the slow-mo, might be the outside, number six, perhaps.
1: Close photo between the six and the seven. The seven and the six, as we watch the slow-mo, the six looks like it may have got there in the very last stride, but the photo will tell us exactly which way it goes. We go back to Narridge, and now race five, it's all clear. Number seven, Stellar Edition. $2, $1.04. The eight, Miss Vincenza, $2. The six, Our Rich Cargo, $1.60. The four has run fourth. Quinella, 7 and 8, $6.30. Exacta, 9.10. 7, 8 and 6, Trifecta, $23. First four ending in $4.70, $4.80. One more race to go there at Narridge, and that comes up in 25 minutes.
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1: Welcome back to Saturday Night Live. Steve Cleave here with you right through until 11 p.m. Just over an hour to go in the show. As we look forward, we've got Glebe Derby coming off the bench again for race number 9. Following that will be Cannington race 4. If we have a look at Cannington, an early look at the market here in race 4. As my computer just takes a little bit to load. They're 5 minutes away. Number 1, Hurry Up Eric is at $12. The 2, Sunset Caligula is at $4.20. The 3 is Justa Piastri at $17. The 4, Gideon Manali at $1.85 and favourite. The 5, Justa Sapphire at $31. The 6 is Iconic Guess at $5.50. The 7, Choosing Texas at $9.50. And the 8, Frogs Manali is going around at $34. Off the tip sheet, Jesse Earnshaw, he's gone with a 4, Gideon Manali, he's gone 4, 2, 6 and 1. That's race 4 at Cannington coming up in 4 minutes time. If we have a look at Globe Derby here, your favourite is the 2, Flying Tommy at $3.50, the 6 is Feng Shui Star at $3.70, the 7, Take My Wallet at $4.60, the 4, Duke of Dundee at $5, number 5, Shireen

0: in at 7:50, the One Night Spirit at 12, the Three Rock and Roll Spirit at 15, and the Eight Jake Sports Rider is currently at $41. They're not far off the start here at Globe Derby. Let's head up for the call.
1: The HRSA team, for quite a few years now, writing articles about the sport and has covered many sports here in Adelaide, South Australia for a long time. A lot of people will be familiar with his name in the Advertiser, working as a journalist for many years here in South Australia. He's had a fantastic career. He's a great writer. He's written some cracking stories about many sports across South Australia for decades now, and he's definitely one of the best journalists this state has ever seen. So big thank you for Graham. He's done a fantastic job covering our sport of harness racing in South Australia, always giving a great local feel to his articles, and he's always represented the participants and their stories very well. Mobile picking up speed here for race 9. 3:50, number 2, Flying Tommy. We are set for a start. There's the light. They're racing. Night Spirit won the start down low. Flying Tommy alongside early. Pressing on out deeper. Fenchway Star. Rock and Roll Spirit lobs into the one out line, and Flying Tommy will go down to the leaguer's back. The leader is Night Spirit by 4 over Flying Tommy. Fenchway Star facing the breeze. Rock and Roll Spirit in the 1-1. 3 back is Jake Sport Rider, and 1 out 2 back is Duke of Dundee. Shireen Racing 1 off, and the tail ender is Take My Wallet. League time 13.2. They head down the back, and Night Spirit for Gator Policino, closed at $11, is travelling well by 4 metres. On the outside is Fenchway Star, ended up closing at 3.60, and behind the leader, Flying Tommy for Wayne Hill, closed at 3.40. In the 1 out 1 back posse is Rock and Roll Spirit. On the inside, Jake Sport Rider 3 back. Duke of Dundee racing 1 off. He ended up closing at $5. In behind those, we have Shireen, and Take My Wallet is the tail ender. Opening quarter 30.7 after that, 13.2 lead time. 900 metres to run. They get the siren with 1 lap to go. Night Spirit by 2 metres over Fenchway Star. Flying Tommy on the inside of Rock and Roll Spirit. Shireen is going to be 3 wide for the last lap with Jake Sport Rugger on the inside. Duke of Dundee in between runners and peeling deeper. Take My Wallet. 30.3, 61 seconds. Down the back with 600 metres to run. Night Spirit by a neck. Getting closer on the outside is Fenchway Star. Rock and Roll Spirit, Shireen runs on, progressing 3 wide, is up to third. Flying Tommy on the inside, also making ground. Take My Wallet, Duke of Dundee peeling 3 wide now with a lot of ground to make up, and Jake Sport Rider at the tail. Up to the turn, 28.6. Night Spirit is gone. Fenchway Star took over. Shireen, Take My Wallet, Duke of Dundee. Rock and Roll Spirit now switching down to the inside. Flying Tommy peeling deeper. Fenchway Star has a kick over Shireen. Out deeper, Take My Wallet, Duke of Dundee running on, but Fenchway Star, after facing a breeze, he's performing really well at the moment. Fenchway Star beats home Shireen. Third, we had Take My Wallet or Duke of Dundee in a photo. Rock and Roll Spirit, Flying Tommy, Jake Sport Rider. Night Spirit, after leading initially, was right out the back. Home in 28.8. Mile rate 157.6.
0: Number 6, Fengshui Star, pays 381.70. Beat the 5, Shireen 240. Close photo between the 7 and the 4. The 4 and the 7. As we head up to Cannington, race 4, Hurry Up Eric, number 1 is at 9.50. The 2, Sunset Caligula, is 4.80. The 3, Just a Piastri at $5. The favourite is the 4, Gideon Minnelli, 195. The 5, Justice Sapphire at $81. The 6, Iconic Guess at 5. The 7, Choosing Texas at 11. And the 8, Frogs Minnelli at $51. It's the WA Bred Championship City Final. It's a $28,000 race as they move out to the boxes here. Cannington, race number 4. Here's Jesse.
2: Tria Minnelli back in 2019. So they're at the start, about to be instructed to move forward. Gideon Minnelli, well, he's the next big thing in the WA chasing scene. We've seen him run as low as 29.33 back in August. He's not overly quick out of the boxes, and it has cost him some races, but he's the $1.90 favourite. He's got all the ability in the world. We've got the speedy beginner and Iconic Guest drawn in box number 6 at 5. So too, Just a Piastri at 15. They're probably

0: The two early leaders. Hurry up, Eric's very well boxed. Last one's placed away. Dogs are barking at the 5:20 as the red light goes to green. Lewis in motion. They're set for a start. The WA Bred Championship final ready. Racing. Gideon Minnelli was midfield. Early showing speed just to Piastri to lead from Frogs. Minnelli the fence. Hurry up, Eric. Then followed by Sunset Caligula. The favourite got turned sideways on the first corner. Well back was Iconic Guest, choosing Texas and Just a Sapphire. So Just a Piastri leads by a length and a half on Hurry Up, Eric. Two clear of Sunset Caligula. Three away from Iconic Guest. Then followed by Frogs. Minnelli. Gideon Minnelli, choosing Texas, Just a Sapphire. On the corner, Just a Piastri tackled by Hurry Up, Eric. Defence. Sunset Caligula's rattling home. Hurry Up, Eric claims the final from Sunset Caligula, then followed by Just a Piastri, Iconic Guest. A gap then to choosing Texas, Gideon Minnelli, Just a Sapphire, Frogs, Minnelli. The time 29.83. 1, 2, 3 and 6 interim placings. 1, 2, 3, 6. Number 1, Hurry Up, Eric. A black dog out of Vanderwarp Volute.
1: 1, 2, 3 and 6, Hurry Up, Eric, for Chris Halsey. 14.20 and 170, beat the 2 Sunset Caligula, 190, and the 3 Just a Piastri after leading up has run third and paid $3.20. We'll get interims up shortly. Menangle, race 8, they're about to spin on, get on gate. Number 3, Go Without, is your favourite at $2.40. The 9 Let's Start in Heaven at $4. The 1 Grace and Red at $6. The 6 Cash and Bling at $8. The 2 Monte Fiore is at $9.50. The 7 With Distinction at $10. The 4 Guilty Party at $26. The 10 Credulous at $41. Number 5 Terry is at $71. And the 8 Compete is $151. I tell you what, this is a tough, tough race to work out. There's some terrible form amongst some of these runners. And the only one with winning form in its name is the 6. That's Cash and Bling, having won its last start. It's going around at $8. None of the other runners have had a win in their last 5 starts. So good luck throwing a dart at this one. I'll stay out of it and I'll just happily throw up to Fred and take his call of Menangle race number 8. Following Menangle, we'll head out to the Meadows up in 4 minutes for race number 11. As we go back to Cannington, the interims are through 1, 2, 3 and 6. Quinella 1 and 2, $22. Exacta 17.30. Trifecta 1, 2, 3, $244.40. And the first four ending in 6, $1,236.30. The early quaddy paid out 2-2, 1-1, $118.80. Here's Fred at Menangle.
2: Card, Grace and Red, the inside candidate. With it is Monte Fiore. The well-tried Go Without, Guilty Party, Terry, they're set. Go, they're racing. And away well near the inside was Grace and Red. It's looking to lead away well on the outside as With Distinction. And Let's Start in Heaven got off the arm okay, as working across very deep. Then Monte Fiore, Credulous, one of the roughies, is going to slot into a prominent position after the start. And then came Go Without. Guilty Party was in that firing line as well, but now being taken back towards the tail end of the field. Terry got underneath a few and then came back in the field. Cash and Bling, and with those is Compete. So they sort their order out. 26-7 the first quarter, and going to the leaders With Distinction. Second parked up, Let's Start in Heaven, and Grace and Red is third now under lock and key. The next one on the outside, Credulous, covering up Monte Fiore. Go Without's in the running line, three back. They were followed then by Terry as Let's Start in Heaven pushes on here, has a crack for the lead and takes over. Further back in the run then came Cash and Bling. Well back is Compete. Terry's ahead of those, and last of all is Guilty Party. 27.8, 54.5 the half. By gee, they've been rolling here. And the leader is Let's Start in Heaven, 600 to go. With Distinction second. Credulous without cover. Up on its inside is Grace and Red. And then Monte Fiore, Go Without, Terry. And the others are headed by Cash and Bling. But Let's Start in Heaven, what's it got left in the tank? It's done plenty of work. 28-2 that quarter, still leads 4 metres With Distinction. They've got away then from Go Without, and further back Grace and Red sticking to the inside from Monte Fiore into the clear. Let's Start in Heaven led out after it With Distinction. Monte Fiore looks to be running home okay with Go Without the leader. Let's Start in Heaven trying hard as With Distinction. Further out, Go Without on the outside. Go Without lets down quickly, moves up to With Distinction, grabs them, and Go Without the last fave gets the Chockies, beats second home in the race, I reckon, With Distinction ahead of Let's Start in Heaven, and then Monte Fiore. Further back then, Cash and Bling, Guilty

0: party made ground, and then we go back to Terry, Credulous, Grace and Red and compete. 150 the time.
1: 150 was the run there. Number three gets the job done as we wait for totes to come up. Go without Chris Geary. 340, 190, beat the seven with distinction 260. And the nine, Let's Start in Heaven, has paid $2.30. Let's head out to the Meadows. Number one, Moraine Bluey, is at $10. Number two, Gold Class Cool, my on top selection, your $2.80 favourite. The three, Ivory Mahara at 15. The four, Ziva Diva at 26. The five is Paul Harris at 51, excuse me. The six, My Mate Charlie at $4. The seven, King of Chaos at $3.30. And the eight, Eddie Monsoon, is a $10 chance. I've got the two on top of the one and five. 2, 1, and 5 are my numbers here, with the five run in for a bit of a roughie there. I'm a little bit of a roughie. I'm not sure why I put the five in, but I did have it in for third, 2, 1, and 5 here as they make their way out to the boxes at the Meadows off the tip sheet. And Daniel Hibbert, he's gone with the eight on top. He's gone Eddie Monsoon at a bit of value. He's gone 8, 2, 6, and 7 as we head up to Daniel for the call of race number 11.
2: And Paul Harris is a $61 chance on fixed odds. So favourite in box two, Gold Class Cool at $2.80. It's been placed in its last four runs, a third in its last four runs, and three of them here on the Saturday night programs. And has beaten 6.5 to Spring Victoria, 4.5 to Kenya Tornado, and 7 to Mapunga Gypsy. Gets the low draw tonight, and it's the favourite. $3.30 for King of Chaos, a winner here, 30.09 last week. He's won 3 of 17, 1 of 5 over the trip. $4, My Mate Charlie, a winner at Geelong 3 starts ago. Green light, race 11, favourite in black and white stripes, ready. And away, Gold Class Cool, fair to go. There was good speed out, Ziva Diva, and also My Mate Charlie getting across. And My Mate Charlie's going to lead around the first corner. Edie Monsoon's trying to get up around the outside of Gold Class Cool, and pushing through was Ivory Mahara. Wider out was King of Chaos, and then came Moraine Bluey, clear on Paul Harris, and Ziva Diva's at the rear of the field. It is My Mate Charlie, the leader. Gold Class Cool is starting to reel it in. My Mate Charlie tackled by Gold Class Cool, who gets up to win. Length on the line, second My Mate Charlie was about 8 lengths away then to Ivory Mahara, just holding off Moraine Bluey for third and fourth. Next in was Paul Harris, along with next home Edie Monsoon, and they were clear on Ziva Diva, and it was one of the last across the line. The time is 30 and 24.
1: Good win. Number two, Gold Class Cool. I hope you're following in. It's paid 270 and 160. It beats the six, My Mate Charlie, 180. And I reckon the three has run a third there, but we're going to head out to Melton, race number nine. Number one, Soho Amaryllis at $61. The two, Tactically Perfect at $5. The three, Sweet Iris Lock at $7. The four, Eastbro Kaz at $151. The five, King Passion at $9. And the six, Willow's Girl, is currently at $1.35 favourite, as this one will be hopefully getting ready for the Eureka as well, I believe, from all reports. So Willow's Girl, your very short price favourite here at $1.35. The second favourite being Tactically Perfect, and it goes around here at $5. And the next elect after that is the three, Sweet Irish Lock. As they're about to move up on a gate, we'll head up to Dan Malecki shortly for race number nine, the second last race of the 10 race card. He's gone with the six, Willow's Girl, on top. He's gone 6, 3, 5, and 2 at the Meadows. Two, Gold Class Cool, 270, 160. The six, My Mate Charlie, 180. The three, Ivory Mahara, 460. The one has run fourth. Quinella, 2 and 6, 650. Exacta, 12, 10. Trifecta, 2, 6, and 3, 78, 40. The first four ending in one, $283.90. One to go at the Meadows. That's up in 19. Second last about to go at Melton as we head up to Dan Malecki for his call.
3: As they draw towards the start, 22.40 is the trip. Willow's Girl, odds on favourite. She's first up from a break. As Soho Amaryllis has made a mess of the score up, which is disappointing for Connections after winning last start, but is going to miss it a long way here. They're ready to go. Nutrien Equine Gate, and the green light's on. They're racing. Tactically Perfect. It began well. They actually all came off the gate well, but advantaged by the draw, Tactically Perfect is able to lead. Dropping in behind is Eastbro Kaz, got the leaders back.

0: Irish Lock next, and off the track is Kiang Passion pressing on, and then came the favourite Willow's Girl. Kiang Passion goes up looking for the lead and looks like it's about to get it. It's Kiang Passion putting its head in front and is able to take up the running from Tactically Perfect. In third position is Eastbro Kaz, and then Sweet Irish Lock and Willow's Girl. They do single out, and Soho Amaryllis was making a mess of the score up, and as a consequence is a long last. Approaching the 1600 metres, and Kiang Passion leads. Tactically Perfect is second. The outsider of the field, Eastbro Kaz, is third. Fourth is Sweet Irish Lock. And the favourite is Willow's Girl. First up tonight, it's last of the five of the main body of the field, with Soho Amaryllis pretty much out of play. It's still going around, but it's about 80 metres away last. 46.7 for the lead time, and Kiang Passion leads. Kiang Passion from Tactically Perfect. Eastbro Kaz third, Sweet Irish Lock is fourth, and Willow's Girl with a baldy face in fifth position is about 25 metres off the lead, but hasn't had to do any work in the first lap of the race. A long gap, Soho Amaryllis. Only 32.1, so Willow's Girl mightn't have done any work, but neither really have the others. They're not going hard. A lap to go, and on top is Kiang Passion from Tactically Perfect, and Eastbro Kaz, Sweet Irish Lock, and Willow's Girl's now going to pop out off the pegs and start to make ground, maybe quickly enough before they really quicken. So, as they head towards the 800, Kiang Passion is the leader from Tactically Perfect, who's got a bit keen in the run, has its head to high, but really it's had a decent run. They haven't gone hard, and Willow's Girl is going to make the ground up before they really pick up the tempo. 31.5 for the second quarter. Willow's Girl goes to third, and then Eastbro Kaz and Sweet Irish Lock the outside. It's Kiang Passion heading off the back about 5 metres in front of Willow's Girl, second outside Tactically Perfect. He'll be awaiting on the Garrard sprint lane. Sweet Irish Lock's right there, and hanging tough was Eastbro Kaz. Off the back, 28.1 third quarter. It's Kiang Passion. Willow's Girl goes up within a metre. Sweet Irish Lock still right there, and then came Tactically Perfect. Turning for home, Willow's Girl hit the lead now. Willow's Girl put her head in front of Kiang Passion. Sweet Irish Lock starts to run on. It's Willow's Girl in front, though, with about 50 left to travel. Willow's Girl fighting hard, and Willow's Girl will win it. Photo the minus, Sweet Irish Lock or Kiang Passion. Not much in it, second and third. They've come away from Tactically Perfect. Eastbro Kaz battle away well, and Soho Amaryllis out the back. 26.7 the final quarter, and the mile rate was 158.7 for Aldebaran Park. Number six, Willow's Girl, good run. Got going pretty early, and before they really quickened up, but she showed her class to be able to win that. Number six, three-year-old filly by Sweet Lou out of Soho Montalina, prepared by Emma Stewart, driven by Mark Pitt, a filly owned by AD Investments, manager D. Zavitsanos and W. Viney. So a fine return from number six, Willow's Girl. Second to five, Kiang Passion, Margan Paddy Lee and Glenn Craven, and Sweet Irish Lock, just a narrow margin away, third, number three. Joe.
1: 6, 5 and three there at Melton. Number six, Willow's Girl, 130 the win, and says $1.70 in the place. We'll wait and see about that. The five, Kiang Passion, 340 the drum. The three, Sweet Irish Lock, no third dividend. Next race for coverage, Narrogin Race 6.
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2: Welcome back to Saturday Night Lights. We're into the last hour of the show. We've got about 40 minutes to go before we say goodnight. Race number 9 at Melton. Number 6, Willow's Girl, was your winner. $1.30, $1.70. Over the 5, Kiang Passion, $3.40. The 3, Sweet Irish Lock, no third dividend. The 2 has run 4th. Quinella 6 and 5, $3.50. Exacta 5.50. The Trifecta 6, 5 and 3, $14.10. And the first 4 ending in $2.16.80. One race to go at Melton. That comes up in 22 minutes. We're off to Narringen now. This is their last race, race number 6. As we look at the field, number 1, Sanford Bart is at $6.50. The 2, Chalky White at $41. The 3, Catch of the Moment, is your favourite, $2.25. The 4, I Can Play at $5.50. The 5, Joe with the Flow at $9. The 6, Highly Flammable at $3.80. Number 7, Ideal Whitby at $13. And the 8, Tell It in Heaven, $61. Off the tip sheet, Richard Bell's gone with a 3 on top, Catch of the Moment. He has gone 3, 6, 4 and 5. This is the last race. They're about 30 seconds off start time. We'll head up to Richie for his call of race number 6 to round out the meeting for Narringen tonight. Here is Richie Bell.
3: Annihilate them, but it's not anywhere near that. And it has been a big drifter. First up, used to have pretty good gate speed as well, Joe with the Flow. I'm not sure if that's still an attribute.
2: Shouldn't be too far off moving up here at Narringen. Catch of the Moment now, $2.50.
3: No rain in 2J today. Good news there. You're heading to 2J. No rain today. Expecting a few mils tomorrow, I think, but not too much. So everything should be okay in 2J. Not a track that would probably want too much rain, with a few downhill runs and very tight.
2: Narringen still holding. They must be waiting for Lion Pandilly to run as they're running down the straight there. Albion Park, they're just coming into their home straight. At Narringen, Capture the Moment, still a $2.50 favourite.
3: Okay, so the field about to move up into line for the running of this final event. 6 races tonight. Just having a look at the quaddie. So far, be reasonably skinny. So, you need, Never Tell Me the Odds at $7, Better Behave $3.40, and Stellar Edition at $1.90. As we come into this final leg, Sanford Bart, 520, 6,300 Chalky White, 234 for the favourite, Catch of the Moment's out to 275. Big Drift, Catch of the Moment, 486 I Can Play, 796 Joe with a Flow, 324 Highly Flammable, 900 Ideal Whitby, and 6,000 Tell It in Heaven. Just about set. Ready. Racing. Sanford Bart from the inside got away nicely. He's looking to hold up in the early stages. Joe's out wide. Joe with the Flow, burning across, is going to go to the front, which means Capture the Moment's 3 deep around that bend and doing it tough into that turn as it tries to get outside of Joe with the Flow, coming to the bend on the first occasion. Getting up on the inside, Ideal Whippy getting a soft run, and it likes soft runs. And then Tell Me and In Heaven, who's back in the 1-2 at the moment. About 7 or 8 metres away next of all is Highly Flammable. Had to go back from the wide draw, and also I Can Play is over on the inside there for Emily Savalco. So Joe with the Flow, first up from a spell in front, in his favourite role, leads the way

0: from Capture the Moment, who's not really a breeze horse. Chalky White is racing one out and one back. The Bolter, and sitting behind the leader is Sanford Bart, getting the right sort of run, as is Ideal Whippy, who's three back the inside. Then Tell It in Heaven, the rank outsider for Stephen Sims. I Can Play the Inside. And last of all is Highly Flammable, the 10-year-old. Going down the back, 1.5 laps to go, and Joe with a flow for Donald Harper in front. Capture the Moment's 2.5 metres away, and Sanford Bart is down on the inside in third spot, and fourth is Chalky White, who's sitting 1-1. Ideal Whippy, three back the inside, no change in the order. Tell Me in Heaven is back third last on the outside, and then came I Can Play, who's covered by Highly Flammable. Coming up towards the home turn, we're just over one lap to go in the final race here at Narrogin on grand final day, and the leader, Joe with a flow, leads by a head. On the outside is Capture the Moment as they turn into the straight. Sanford Bart is racing in third place. Chalky White is 1-1 as they come down the straight. Tell It in Heaven's racing one out and two back. Ideal Whippy the inside from I Can Play, and travelling last is Highly Flammable, but looks to have something to give. Joe with the flows just in front of Capture the Moment, leaving the home straight. On the inside, Sanford Bart, then Chalky White. Ideal Whippy nowhere to go from Tell It in Heaven. Now getting to the outside is Highly Flammable, and it's starting to run home. It's still about 15 metres off the lead, but getting home quite well. And then I Can Play. Down the back straight they run. Joe with a flow. Leads by a metre. Two Capture the Moment. Sanford Bart's back on the inside. And then came Highly Flammable. Three wide around Chalky White back in the centre. And they're clear from Ideal Whippy, who worked into the clear. And is still about 12 metres off the leader though. And the other two are struggling, headed by I Can Play. Coming off the back, still Joe. Joe with a flow. Slipped away. Led by 3 metres now. He's doing it all right at the moment. First up, Joe with a flow in front. Highly Flammable. Three wide. Capture the Moment. Gone in the centre. Ideal Whippy's four deep, letting go with its run. Sanford Bart the inside, but Joe with a flow goes for home, top of the straight, kicked away. Sanford Bart running second. Ideal Whippy battling away as well is Highly Flammable, but Joe with a flow, he's holding them at bay, Joe. And Joe with a flow, first up's going to hang on and win. Second home coming through Sanford Bart, and third Ideal Whippy, and close up in fourth place. On the outside was Highly Flammable, back in the centre in fact, and then Chalky White. I Can Play late on the scene, followed by Tell It in Heaven. It looked unders at $1.70, ended up $3 and ran last. Capture the Moment. Joe with a flow has led all the way here. Showed good gate speed. I was mentioning before the race, the old Joe with a flow would blow these away, but he's nowhere near that, even off that win.
1: Number five, Joe with the flow, 890 and 230. It looked like 5-1, 7-6 was how I read it going over the line. 5-1, 7-6. We'll wait for interims to come through. Our next race for coverage is Cannington, up in 2 minutes. Number one, Gravity Manali is a $2.30 elect. The two, a Cyclone Calypso at 19. The three is Hunter at 23. Number four, Exile Dancer at 26. The five is Empty. The six, Twin Fin, is your favourite at $1.85. The seven, West on Jade at $17. And the eight, Just a Bindi, is currently at $10. So $1.85 favourite, the six, Twin Fin. And Jesse Earnshaw's got the six on top. He's gone 6-1, 2-3 as we're still waiting for Narrogin numbers to come through. As soon as they do come through, we'll get you those interims straight up as we are waiting for them. Cannington is still a minute 45 away from start time. Off the back of Cannington, we'll have the Meadows, race number 12. The one, Rivers Meet at 6.50. The two, Handsome Ratio at 6.50. The three, One More Dram at 21. The four is High Five India, $26. The five, Detection, is a $2.80 chance and favourite. The six, Zipping Sigrid at 11. The seven, Urana Storm at 8. The eight, Poor Nilbert at $3. On with the two here, Handsome Ratio at $6.50. It's been a fair night at the Meadows tonight. The 11 races so far, we've gone third, third, first, second, first, fourth, first, third, fourth, first, first. So the worst we've run is fourth, and 1, 2, 3, 4 win, 5 winners there so far, still with one race to go. So looking forward to this last race. I'm with number 2, Handsome Ratio. I've gone numbers 2, 5 and 1 is my top three selections here, 2, 5 and 1 at the Meadows. As we head back to Narrogin, numbers still not through by the looks of it. Here they are. Number 5, Joe with the flow, 890, 230. Beat the 1, Sanford Bart, 190. The 7, Ideal Whitby, 220. The 6 has run 4th. And the Quinella, 1 and 5, 32, 40.

0: 40, the exact of 5 and 1, 69, 10. 5, 1 and 7, trifecta, 385, 50. And the first four and the last race at Narrogin, 5, 1, 7 and 6, $2,581.30. Dogs are on their way to the boxes here at Cannington. Let's go up to Jesse for his call, race number 5.
1: Jade, though, west on Jade, trims up momentarily, and now back to that 30 to 1 quote. About 15 metres away from the boxes now. Twin Fin has been well supported. Has reached top form recently. Won 3 starts ago and then took it to another level here in a midweek race. Went 29.65, but just looks so strong. Powered up mid-race, outside of Unchecked, to look the winner at that point. But Twin Fin put that dog away with comfort and raced clear. And then back that up only 3 days later in 29.58, going a length faster. So it comes here tonight, 1 week on. And it will be a new test, stepping up to the 601 metres, but she's in rude health at the moment. Whereas Gravity Minnelli has got the runs on the board over the extended distances, and he bolted up at Mandurah last week, never looked like losing. If he can sit close enough to Twin Fin, that could shape the race. Green light on. Set. Racing. Twin Fin exploded out, goes to the lead. Gravity Minnelli is close. 2 lengths down, but switches off as they get the bell and now loses an extra length. Then Cyclone Calypso, just a Bindi, Hunter. Then West on Jade at Exiled Dancer. So Twin Fin out by 4 halfway home. In second place, Gravity Minnelli, the only threat if there is one. And then just a Bindi, Cyclone Calypso and Hunter off the back. Twin Fin still out by 4. Looks good. Gravity Minnelli's eating into the deficit, but time is running out, and Twin Fin scores 2 lengths over Gravity Minnelli. Third, I think, just a Bindi in a photo from Cyclone Calypso, and then Hunter, West on Jade, Exiled Dancer, 34-43.
0: 34-43, the run, number 6, Twin Fin, the favourite, $1.40, $1.10, beat the 1, Gravity Minnelli, $1.50, the 8 has run 3rd, and that was number 8, Just a Bindi at $6.60, but it'll be a no 3rd dividend. Race 12 at the Meadows, they're at the boxes, your favourite is the 8, Poor Nilbert at $2.70, I am with the 2 here, each way play, handsome ratio, and my numbers 2, 5 and 1. One in my trifecta, 2, 5, and 1. Daniel Hibbard has gone with a 5 detection on top. He's gone 5, 1, 3, and 6 as we go up for the last time tonight to the Meadows for race number 12.
2: And is the 270 favourite, 334 detection, who won it here on the Wednesday program in 30 and 24 last start. Showed speed, 5.12 to the first mark to lead all the way, 4 wins from 14. And then it's 6.50 for Handsome Ratio, who won at Sandown on a Monday card, 34.79 over the middle trip there. It's won 10 of 72, but only once from 14 goes over this trip. Rivers Meet 7.50 has won 7 of 71, but 15 starts here yet to win. Getting ready for the last, the Hector Fawley at stud grade 5. Favourite, box 8, Poor Nilbert at $2.60. Yellow detection is at $3.20. The green light is turned on and the lure is on the move for the last of the night. They're ready to run. Sets. Racing. Poor Nilbert jumped pretty well. Good speed out from Zipping Sigrid. Also Rivers Meet going through, and detection's nice and handy into the first corner. Rivers Meet's away from the rail. Detection's trying to push up underneath it and is doing so. Handsome Ratio's also on the charge and following them all through one more dram. Then came Zipping Sigrid. Well back Poor Nilbert, and then came High Five Indy and Hirana Storm. Detection gets clear. 2 in front. Handsome Ratio and one more dram. Detection hanging on. Detection has beaten Handsome Ratio and one more dram. 6 lengths away to Poor Nilbert, who got into 4th at the finish. He had a High Five Indy. And then came Urana Storm, Rivers Meet, and Zipping Sigrid was at the rear. Time of the last, 30 and 34. Number 5, Detection, the winner for Josh Formosa. Able to get into the Good spot around the first corner and then got up on the inside of River.

0: Masters meet who wanted to get up the track. And in the end, it's been a strong performance to score. 5, 2, 3, and 8 are the numbers on the last. 5, 2, 3, and 8. Number 5, Detection for Josh Formosa by Bernardo in a submission. It's win number 5 from 15 career starts. 2 is second. Handsome Ratio, Andrew Broadley by Out of Range at a Golden Ratio. And 13-3, One More Dram, Emma Scott by Tommy Shelby out of Who Dat Diva. 5, 2, 3, and 8 on the last. 5, 2, 3, and 8. 3/4 both ways, the margins. 5:15, 18:03, and 12:27 on the way home. 30.305 the time. Detection, 3:20 and 1:40 on the tote. Handsome Ratio, $1.80, and One More Dram, $2.10, fourth in number eight. The Last Cordella, 15:80, exactly 25:10. The Try, 216.20. Running Double, 2 into 5, paid $10.10. And the first 4 to come, 5, 2, 3, and 8, and has paid $577.40. 5, 2, 3, and 8 on the last of the night here at the Meadows, 30.305 the time. Wraps it up and wish everyone a pleasant rest of their Saturday night.
1: Thank you, Daniel. It's a big night there at the Meadows, all wrapped up with 5, 2, 3, and 8 getting the job done. Unfortunately, a Handsome Ratio has run second, so that wasn't a bad night on the tip sheet at the Meadows. We have 12 race card. We've gone third, third, first, second, first, fourth, first, third, fourth, first, first, and second. If we can do that every week, I'd be pretty damn happy, I can tell you that. Off the text machine, Kel's text in. He said, Diva, who have you got in the last at Melton? What's your numbers? Darren Carroll and Tock had the 6 as a best bet, and it's the last leg of a multi for a few hundred. And the 6 is Love Me Too. Yeah, he's first up here. He's first up from a spell. He's certainly going to be very hard to beat. There's no doubt about that. He's won his 2 trials very, very well. $1.80, he will be extremely hard to beat. I had Hoppy in for second. He's just racing so well. He's got the perfect little draw here as well. So expecting him to be going very close. And then for third, I had in the 2 Imperial Monarchs. So my numbers there, Cal, were 6, 1, and 2. Hopefully that helps you out, 6, 1, and 2. And that's pretty much betting order as it goes here with Love Me Too. The clear on top selection. So hopefully you can clear the night out with a big winner and get your multis home. Dan Malecki's also gone the same, 6, 1, and 2 there at Melton, with the Naked Truth would have to go in for fourth, I reckon, in those numbers, after a really good second last up. So 6, 1, 2, and 4. Hopefully that helps you out, Cal. Hopefully you followed in with a few of the greyhounds at the Meadows tonight. It's been a pretty good night all round. We've had a few winners at Melton. We've had some winners at the Meadows. So we've had a pretty damn good night. So all up, very happy with the way the evening's going. We are into our last 22 minutes of the show. And next up, we will have Melton. It comes up in 5 minutes.
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1: Welcome back to Saturday Night Lights. We're up to the last race at Melton. It's up in 3 minutes. Number 1, Hoppy, $2.30. The 2, Imperial Monarch at $5. The 3, I Dream of Millie at $81. The 4, Naked Truth at $41. The 5, 4 out of 5 is at $26. And the 6, Love Me Too, is your favourite currently at $1.90. Let's head out to Melton and hear the insights of Dan Malecki. And I think Tim O'Connell will be on track for the interview.

0: views for this one. As we've got a little bit of time up our sleeve, let's go out to Melton.
1: Perhaps in an easier race, you'd be a really good winning chance. Your horse is going really well, but you've run into some pretty handy ones here.
2: Yeah, it was just one of those cases where he needs to race, and this was the only short race that he could
0: Chris
2: go
0: Alford
2: in tonight,
0: with the Naked
2: so,
0: Truth.
2: He's probably not good enough to win, but he won't disgrace himself, I don't think.
1: Yeah. Would you try and buzz him off and try and get him across to the fence or up in grade here? Is it a bit tricky?
2: Well, that's up to him. He just makes up his mind as the gate leaves, so I don't have much say in that, but last time I wanted to go back, he led by 3 lengths. So, yeah, it'd be nice to get to the fence and then look for a sit on one of the good ones.
1: That voice is a little husky. You're a little crook, mate.
2: Oh, a bit of a cold, I think. Stupid weather.
1: It is. Good luck here in the last with the 4 Naked Truth. Matty Craven coming past me with the 1 Hoppy, just completing his warm-up. Let's wander over and have a chat to Chris Spinozio, the trainer driver of Horse 6, Love Me Too, one of my best bets on the program. I'm surprised by the drift, but Chris did say in the parade ring that this could be a tricky little race for his horse, given the small field and his wide front row gate. You're out to $1.90, Snooze, so maybe the punters agree. This maybe isn't as easy as it may look on paper for him.
3: Yeah, I didn't think it ever looked easy, so...
1: I did, though.
3: Yeah, it's, yeah, obviously he's run some, you know, really great races against some of the best horses around, like, but, yeah, it's always tricky in these small fields where he's not brilliant out of the gate, so he just gets out okay, so I'm going to have to get him into the action at some stage. Hopefully I can do it at the right time.
1: So it wasn't your impression that you would be able to work forward and wrestle the front off some of the more fancied rivals?
3: That'd be good. Hopefully, like, maybe they're happy to hand up to me. So, yeah, I think if he could find the front, he'd be very hard to beat. But, yeah, if he doesn't find the front, it'll be a lot harder.
1: Yeah, hey, just bring us up to speed for our Sky viewers. He hasn't raced since running midfield. He ran 6th in the Group 1 Inter Dominion Grand Final. He won a heat prior to that. But he's trialled up really nicely, at least to my eye. You've been happy with him?
3: Yeah, he's 2 trials here. He trotted really good and Hitley won a heat of the Inter Dominion up there in Queensland, but he never really handled the track great, and he just seems to trot that little bit better back here at Melton, so hoping he'll do that tonight, trot smoothly, and yeah, he's ready to run a pretty good race.
1: Is he the number one seed in your stable at the moment?
3: Oh yeah, he's always been a great horse. He was New Zealand 3-year-old trotter of the year before I got him, and run 2nd to Kiang Zahara and that, so we're hoping he's got a big win ahead of him somewhere.
1: And obviously the plan is, you trialled him from the tape, so the plan is to hopefully, all going well, head over to New Zealand for a Dominion in November. That is the plan first and foremost?
3: Yeah, yeah, he'd have to be really in really winning form to be wanting to go over there and take on their best trotters, so we need a bit to go right between now and then.
1: Okay, good luck. I think you can win. Love Me Too there. Chris Spinozio, just a quick word with Matty Craven, who drives Horse 1 Hoppy. I love this bloke. And the punters do too. 480 into 240, Matty. Barrier 1, what are you planning here? Has he got the speed to hold up and hold the lead?
4: We'll just come out as good as we can and just see how we end up. You know, like, with a few, I reckon, that'll be having a look at us early, and hopefully we can just hold our own and then make a decision after that.
1: Do you think he's good enough to win the race like this?
4: Oh, look, you know, there's a couple of pretty handy horses, and we're still, you know, on the way up. So it'll just be really interesting to see where he sits after tonight's race.
1: Yeah, well, good luck. Matty Craven there, trainer driver of Horse 1 Hoppy. Look, I'm surprised about the price. Look, he might even run favourite here, Hoppy. He's 240 with Horse 6, Love Me 2 out of 210. I marked him way, way shorter than that. Chris Spinozio, we put a little bit of doubt in my mind about where he might end up in the run. I actually thought he might be able to work forward and wrestle the front, but maybe that's not the case. Still happily in his corner. Now out to 220.
0: Thank you to Tim O'Connor for those on-track interviews as we head up to Dan Malecki now for the call of race number 10. Your favourite is the 6, Love Me Too. It's out to $2.20. The 1 Hoppy at $2.40. The 2 Imperial Monarch $4.40. Let's go to Dan.
5: They got a good card there. Taranga Racing on Monday night. Preview up for the Mildura meeting on the Harness websites with Rob Orber and myself. But a really good card, Mildura, tomorrow evening. The green light's on. They're off and racing. Out off the gate pretty quickly is Imperial Monarch. Will get past a Hoppy. Love Me Too going back at the start. Imperial Monarch gets an easy lead into the first turn. It gets clear from second is Hoppy. I Dream of Millie's third, but it's without cover. And Naked Truth went to the pegs inside of it. Then came 4 out of 5 and Love Me Too.

0: The favourite is back last. Around the top turn, Imperial Monarch in front. Hoppy gets a nice sit. We know he possesses a terrific turn of foot. In third position is Naked Truth, and balancing up now is Love Me Too, is trotting around I Dream of Millie. And last is a 4 out of 5. 30 seconds for the first quarter. The lead time 7.3, and Imperial Monarch leads the way. A lap to go. Imperial Monarch is about 3 metres to Love Me Too, now up without cover. The haven't really gone that hard. Leaders back is Hoppy. Naked Truth, 3 back the inside. And then came I Dream of Millie in 4 out of 5. Imperial Monarch, though, makes its way to the 800 metres. Hoppy getting a really nice run, protected run behind the leader. And on the outside is Love Me Too. 29.7 for that second quarter. Back in fourth position is Naked Truth from I Dream of Millie and 4 out of 5 as they trot their way down the back straight for the final time tonight. And the leader is Imperial Monarch, making play from Hoppy and Love Me Too the outside. Still needs to pick up a little bit here, Love Me Too. If anything, it's just given away a metre or two. It's not travelling that well at the moment into the bend. Imperial Monarch leads the way from Hoppy as they go through the 400 in 28.8. Love Me Too's back third, about 10 off the lead, and inside of it was Naked Truth. It's Imperial Monarch. Hoppy comes to the outside of it, though, and they get away. It's Imperial Monarch about 5 metres in front. Hoppy to the outside. Now eating into the margin, eating into it quickly is Hoppy. Hoppy looms up the takeover from Imperial in second spot, Monarch. But down to the line, it's Hoppy first. Hoppy wins it. Imperial Monarch second. And Love Me Too got going, but very late. It ran third. Then came Naked Truth, 4 out of 5. And I Dream of Millie, 27.7, the sprint home. And the mile rate was 155.7 for Aldebaran Park.
1: 155.7, and unfortunately, Love Me Too trotted really roughly down the back straight. Just didn't want to stretch out at all. And Hoppy had the perfect sit on the on the leader's back. I think it ended up jumping favourite number one, Hoppy. It's paid $2, $1.20. The two Imperial Monarch, $1.60. The six Love Me Too, third. So we've got the trifecta there, and we actually got the first four there with the four, the Naked Truth running into fourth. So unfortunately, though, Love Me Too, the favourite, very disappointing. Pointing, could not get into it down the back straight at all. He did wind up well on the home straight, but very disappointing there for the favourite backers. Now, we're off to Cannington, race number 6, the 1, Sunset Augustus at $3.20, the 2, Hard to Forget at $4.80, the 3 is empty, the 4, Starlight Snowy at $5.50, the 5, Another James at $15, the 6 is empty, the 7, Nera Carney at $3.30, and the 8, Starlight Tory at $8. Your favourite is the 1, Sunset Augustus, $3.10. Jesse's tipped it on top. He's gone 1, 2, 7, and 8 as we head up to Jesse for his call. Race 6 at Cannington. As they just waiting. Oh, they're actually still just walking around in the boxes. I'll clear out Melton. Number 1, Hoppy, $2.120. The 2, Imperial Monarch, $1.60. The 6, Love Me Too, no third dividend. The 4 runs fourth. Quinella, 1 and 2, $3.10. Exacta, $6.70. Trifecta, 1, 2 and 6, $11.20. The first 4 ending in 4, $36.70. That wraps up Melton Harness for tonight and their 10 race card. Now, as we head out to Cannington, Jesse's gone with the 1, Sunset Augustus. He is the favourite at $3.10. Let's head up for the call. No, it's very noisy there at Cannington. We're just waiting to get that line clear. Here it is now. Let's head up to Cannington now.
2: And then 480, Hard to Forget, who could run a race here for Stevie Withers. It's won 5 from 22. And although a few weeks ago now, did run third behind Twin Finn and made up some headway there as well. So they're about to move in. Last look, Sunset Augustus will be the favourite. In quite a competitive and willing race, despite there only being 6 starters. Paul Stewart with 2 representatives in the race. Boxes 4 and 8. Green light comes on. Auto Owls Bentley. The grade 5s are set. Racing. Starlight Snowy goes to the front, challenged by Another James, and out wide Nera Carney gets cover across into a dangerous second. Back in fourth, Starlight Tory, then Hard to Forget and Sunset Augustus. Down the back, Nera Carney ranges alongside Another James. They've got 3 lengths on Starlight Snowy and Starlight Tory winding up.

0: games all the way. And he gave you fleeting hope if you backed the Ruffy. And it's come down to the wire, but Neera Carney has got there in the nick of time. Ahead on the line, 7584 the interim numbers. So another James just kept kicking, but on the mirror, it's gone the way of Neera Carney for Andrew McLaren. 12 starts now for 6 wins. Feral, Frankie, Hotshot, Heather for Simon Lee. Beating 5 another James, Michael Johnston. 8 Starlight Tory, Paul Stewart. And he also has Starlight Snowy under his care, the 4th place getter. 7, 5, 8, and 4. Ahead by 2, 29 and 99. Race 7 in 19 minutes. And the favourite just is Shadow Reaper, 240 from box one.
1: Number 7, Neera Carney, 410, 230. Beat the 5, another James, 470. The 8, Starlight Tory, no third dividend. The 4 has run 4th. The Quinella, 5 and 7, $23. Exacta, 7 and 5, $30.70. The Trifecta, 169.70, waiting on the first 4. Carl wasn't happy. He said if they're talking about going to New Zealand, it's no chance. It trotted terribly. If it trots like that, then it's certainly going to struggle. But it did do everything wrong up in Queensland its first run, and then it came back out and just went bang and smashed them at its next run up there. So hopefully Chris can go home and sort out whatever was going on. It might just need a little bit of shoeing or gear change or something like that. But trotters, they're fickle things, I can tell you that. What works one day, the next day they can be totally different, and they certainly do your head in. I know the little mare that I had with aplomb, she did a great job. She won 8 of 18, and in saying that, though, it sounds great that she won 8 of 18, but she did my head in probably 3 or 4 days of every single week, because she was never as easy as exactly what her form sort of showed she was. So trotters, they can certainly try and test you like you wouldn't believe, Cal, and that's why I don't bet on trotters usually. For me to have a bet on a trotter, I'd want to be well and truly overs and getting extremely good value for me to actually have a crack at them. So I'm happy to tip on them, but I don't back the trotters. The pacers, absolutely, but the trotters, as I said, unless they're giving me extremely good value, I won't bet on them. But we're getting close to the end of the show. We'll take a couple of ad breaks, and when we come back, we'll play out some of the last racing and then put a bow on this baby and wrap her up and put her under the tree.
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5: Cylinder over the top, cylinder from the Newmarket by a link.
4: As well put together as his race record.
5: Cylinder's in now, he's charging.
4: As deep as his pedigree.
5: Cylinder's knuckling down now.
4: Cylinder. Much, much more than the sum of his parts.
5: Cylinder over the top, cylinder.

0: Yes, welcome back to Saturday Night Lights. I still try to work out how they can get their voices that high, but I think we do know, and we'll try not to do that, but it's an amazing high pitch that they get there with their Staying Alive. We are down to the last 2 minutes of the show. We've got one more ad to take, so we've got a 30-second break, and then we're going to come back and wrap up. So please, just join me for this last 2 minutes as I get ready to sign off for the night and head home for the next hour and 20 minutes on the drive home. So we'll be back right after this break.
1: 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A son of Done Deal, just like Super Seb and Castle Vecchio. 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Triple Group 1 winning son of champion sire Dubawi. Shalar. Sire of 24 stakes winners. The perfect Boba Stallion. 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
0: Welcome back to Saturday Night Lights. Steve Cleave here with you. Thank you for your company tonight. It's always great to have the listeners out there. What a big day it was for the Brisbane Lions fan going back-to-back-to-back with the grand final. Amazing game it was. The Dockers fans should be pretty proud of the boys. I know they thought they had it won, but look, they absolutely served it up to Brisbane. They only got there really in the last minute or so of the game. At one stage, it looked like the Dockers were home and hosed, but unfortunately, Brisbane did come through with the big

He's saying they will be partying hard tonight, that is for sure. I'm about to sign off for the night. We've got a minute and a half to go. The next race for coverage on the overnight crowd will be race 7 at Cannington. It's up in 9 minutes. An early look at the market for you. And the one Shadow Reaper is a $2.40 chance. The 2 Queen Goddess at 21. The 3 is an empty box. The 4 Web Black Max at 650. The 5 is an empty box. The 6 Sweet B at 260. The 7's an empty box, and the 8 West on Menace is currently at $4.20. So the 1 Shadow Reaper is your favourite at Cannington. That's race 7 of 11 coming up in 9 minutes. Off the tip sheet, Jesse Erenshaw, he's gone with a 6 on top. He's gone 6, 8, 1 and 4 there at Cannington. So that will be up on the overnight crowd as we will be signing off in less than 30 seconds. Again, thank you for your patronage. I'll be back on Monday night with Mitch Abaya for Monday's Chasing and Pacing. And please join us then, because Mitchie has been in absolute fine form of late. He's been smashing out the winners last week. He got a $37 winner out. So I tried to join him tonight with a $30 winner in race 2 at Melton. So hopefully Mitchie and I can put our heads together and find some value for you. So make sure you join us from 6 till 10 Eastern Standard Time here on Monday night. And until then, make sure you have yourself a fantastic weekend. Enjoy your Sunday. I'm going to be having a nice little bit of a restful day with the little man. So hopefully the weather's a bit better than today, because it was a pretty ordinary day out there today. So fingers crossed. I know I'll be feeling okay. There'll be plenty of headaches and hangovers for tomorrow. But for those Brisbane Lions supporters, enjoy the hangover. Drink responsibly. Enjoy the rest of your night. Enjoy your weekend. And I'll catch you Monday night. Thank you.

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in the Settlers Trophy. So mad scramble for the early lead. Congressman gets a wriggle on in the early part of the race. Stable companion Gentleman Joe, Miami Summer, they're right up there in the early stages. Billy Bowleg's giving himself some options. Douglas Dragon off the course at this early stage. Then comes Soho Heartthrob. World First was further back in the field, and Prairie Dawn drops out to the back of the field with 1,600 metres left to run. And towing them along is Congressman. He has it by just over a length. Look at that shot. Second place is Billy Bowleg's. Then back at the rail, Gentleman Joe hugs the fence, and third, just over one length away to Miami Summer in the Aquamarine. They followed by Soho Heartthrob, World First, and the red and gold colours racing about five lengths adrift. Prairie Dawn and Douglas Dragon, they the last two. Midway down the back straight, they approach the last 1,200 metres and they're going slower than standard. Congressman stacking them up. Not seen another rival yet at the halfway stage. He's in front by one length. Second place is Billy Bowlegs, one off the outside with Gentleman Joe against the rail in third. Miami Summer back in fourth. Then comes Soho Heartthrob. That's in the orange with World First for company. Prairie Dawn won from last, and Douglas Dragon sees them all. Pace a little bit more genuine in the second section. The leader is Congressman, has it now by two. Billy Bowleg second. Gentleman Joe is third. Miami Summer is fourth and racing about three and a half lengths off the leader. Then Soho Heartthrob, World First, was out after those. Prairie Dawn still won from last, and Douglas Dragon feels the squeeze at the rear. Homeward bound, 5:50 out, and Congressman has brought them into the home straight.

second place, Billy Bowlegs, Gentleman Joe, in between them, Prairie Dawn, quick to assert up the inside of Miami Summit, quick to assert nearest us. Then comes Soho Heartthrob, Will First and Douglas Dragon, 250 out, up the inside, Prairie Dawn taken on by Miami Summit. They'll run 1-2, which way will it go? Miami Summit, Prairie Dawn, Miami Summit with the narrowest of leads and pulls away. Miami Summit beats Prairie Dawn. Third, Soho Heartthrob, then came Congressman in fourth. Miami Summer, there's a lot to like about him. JP Funamava fawns over the son of the United States, Justin Staith, a treble for him. Bred of the Normandy stud, it's a double for Greg and Gina Bortz and Leon Elman. He's completed a hat-trick. He stepped up to this trip, and he's not broken a sweat. What about the run from the runner-up, Prairie Dawn? You'll read a lot about them in the next 10 months or so. Prairie Dawn ran second. Third, number four, Soho Heartthrob. Then came Congressman. They were ahead of Gentleman Joe, World First, Billy Bowlegs, and Douglas Dragon. Miami Summer came towards the middle of the course. Prairie Dawn went towards the inside of the course. Both of them traveled as well as each other. They looked each other in the eye at the 200, and then it was game on. Showdown, and Miami Summer, perhaps with that extra run under the belt, that little edge of fitness. And then they'll renew rivalry a few times. Some interesting races coming up. Races like the Peninsula. Who knows what else is going to be on their radar. There'll be a book of options. Probably all over the country for these two. And Miami Summer will take out the listed setters trophy for 2026.

Brown is on track, walking to the boxes for race number 7 as the tyres are more manned. We're a 4.5 over the 6.01. Number 1, Shadow Reaper, 2.41.22. Queen Goddess is at 26. 4, Weblake Max, 7. 6, Sweet B, 2.71.20. Number 8, West on Menace, 4.40 and 1.80. I've gone 6.81 and 4 with number 6, Sweet B, on top. I like that she steps up to the 600 here at Cannington. I think she has one at Sandown Park over the 5.95 in really good time. She was a winner 3 back in 29.84 off a good draw when defeating another James. Has been unplaced at her last couple. But I like the step up in trip. I think she should find the front pretty cheaply. Shadow Reaper at 250 is the favourite. Might be a little bit dour coming off some 600 and 700 metre contests. Queen Goddess was a nice run last start over the 715 behind West on Menace. West on Menace is at 420. And he led all the way over the 715 and 42. Well, she led all the way in 42.09. Blake Max at 750, placed at his last two when at big odds behind Charmer. And he ran second last week in 34.99. He looks like he might be up on speed with Sweet B and probably could cross boxes 1 and 2. So arriving at the start with about 30 seconds of betting time remaining at least. Big thanks to Hayden King, who called the previous two races. Always great to have Hayden back out here on a greyhound track calling races.

0: talented journalist with The West Australian. Arriving at the start now for race 7, the Tyson Moore Mantra, 4-5 over the 6-01. And the favourite here is with Shadow Reaper, $2.50 for Damien Credelli, a slight drift, Sweet B 275. I've made her my best bet on the card. I thought she could cross here and be awfully hard to beat. First row moves forward, and that is just Shadow Reaper. And in come Queen Goddess, Weblek Max, Sweet B, and West on Menace has drawn the pink. Last one's been placed away. And now the red light goes to green. Lewis in motion, set for a start. This is race 7. Ready. Racing. Shadow Reaper midfield. Showing speed was Queen Goddess. Sweet Beast trying to carve across. Shadow Reaper looking to hold it out. Then followed by Weblek Max and Last West on Menace. So Shadow Reaper passed the judge out. Three quarters on Sweet B. Two away to Weblek Max. Another two away to Queen Goddess. And last, giving the leader about eight lengths as West on Menace. They travel down the back and Shadow Reaper opens up. Leads by five now on Sweet B. Then followed by Weblek Max. A gap then to Queen Goddess and West on Menace. But Shadow Reaper's clear down the home corner. Leads by seven on Sweet B, and it's all Shadow Reaper. Races on win by five lengths, Sweet B. Third West on Menace, fourth Queen Goddess, last of the five, Weblek Max. The time's pretty handy, 34.48. Number one, Shadow Reaper, too good. A dark brindle dog at a Tommy Shelby West on Mia. Tyler Credelli, Damien Credelli, win eight from start, number 24. Interim placings, 1, 6, 8, and 2. Second is number 6, Sweet B, a Brindle Bitch, at a Zambora Brocky Sweet Imitated for Braden Finn, Paul Stewart. Third was number 8, West on Menace, Black Bitch, Tommy Shelby, West on Mia, Gary and Craig, West and Linda Britton, Chris Holstra, but Chris Olsen. Fourth was 2, Queen Goddess for Damien Credelli. 1, 6, 8, and 2, 4.5 by 3.5, 4.5 by 3.5, 34.48 the run to race 7. Race 8 on the card, it's over the 6.01 we remain for a 4-5 country assessed race, and the new start time is now 9:22. 1, 2, 6, and 8 with number 1 Blame Her on top. That race is due in 12 minutes time.
1: For the final event, race 11. We're back racing here on Monday. I'll rejoin everyone then, and then we're back here next Saturday night for the National Drivers' Championship and what should be an absolute beauty here at Globe Derby. $1.80 about the one silver moment here in the last. Wayne Hill for Matt Maguire. $3.20 about number 2, I'm a Destroyer, and $5.50 about number 3, Majestic Summer. They're the main trio. $11 about the 6, My Bad Habits. $16 about number 5, Hey Oak, and $81 about number 4, Cyclone S. Adams. Final event from Globe Derby. Runners are about to move up. Stand start for the Troggers. Tapes fly back, and they're on their journey, galloping out off the front mark. I'm a Destroyer, but she's back down and trotting now. Silver Moment won the start. Majestic Summer is moving up with some venom, though. I'm a Destroyer lobs behind the leading pair. Six away then to Cyclone S. Adams, a further 12 away to Hey Oak, and the last one is My Bad Habits as they round the first turn. The leader here, Silver Moment for Wayne Hill, by 1.5 metres. Majestic Summer is up on the outside facing the breeze, and I'm a Destroyer secures the leaguers back. Three back is Cyclone S. Adams, and maintaining the 1-1 is Hey Oak, and last of all is My Bad Habits at the tail end of the field. But for the moment, the stablemate is the leader, Wayne Hill for Matt Maguire, away by 4 over I'm a Destroyer, who's behind the leader with room to move because Majestic Summer is dropping back into the face of Hey Oak, is back towards the tail now. She really doesn't want to be facing a breeze. Up to third placing is Cyclone S. Adams along the inside, with My Bad Habits now up to fourth, and his outer on the outside is Majestic Summer, racing one off of our cover, but nowhere near the leader, and Hey Oak is last of all. Lead time 53.1, Phil the Moment getting a very ideal time out on top, no pressure applied to her whatsoever. She's on top by 4 over I'm a Destroyer behind the leader.

0: A majestic summer after realizing no one's going to take a breeze spot from her. She's getting closer to the leader again. Three back along the inside is Cyclone S. Adams to his out of a stable make, Hey Oak. And at the tail end of the field is My Bad Habits, now racing one off. 1,000 metres to go in the last from Globe Derby. Opening quarter, 33 seconds. Feel the moment. Closed at $1.80 is getting a dream time out on top. Majestic Summer now at the leaguer's wheel again. Behind the leader is I'm a Destroyer and Hey Oak in the 1-1, about 12 off the lead. Then we go back to Cyclone S. Adams. To his outer is My Bad Habits. They have about 800 metres to run. Second quarter, 31.8, 64.8. They round the turn and it's Feel the Moment. She's been racing well lately and she's on top by a metre. Majestic Summer, who closed at 5.50, is getting closer though. Back on the inside, I'm a Destroyer. To her outer is Hey Oak, a further 5 away. My Bad Habits covers up Cyclone S. Adams. Down the back, they start to speed things up. 450 metres to go. Feel the Moment with the upper hand. Gets away by a metre and a half. Ever Majestic Summer, I'm a Destroyer, 29.5. Hey Oak trying to run on, but she's under pressure along with My Bad Habits and Cyclone S. Adams. They turn for home. And the last from Globe Derby tonight. Feel the Moment. Majestic Summer, she isn't done with on the outside. I'm a Destroyer now peeling to the sprint lane. Feel the Moment has a kick though. Majestic Summer now under pressure. I'm a Destroyer up the inside late, but Feel the Moment will lead all the way in the last over a gallant I'm a Destroyer. Third will be My Bad Habits. Fourth, Majestic Summer. Hey Oak, Cyclone S. Adams make up the tail enders. Home in 29.8. Mile rate 27.8. Number one will be a winner here in the last. Feel the Moment. Wayne Hill for Matt McGuire. Beaks home number two, I'm a Destroyer.
1: Kerber could go quite well for trainer Andrew Balding, who's having such a fantastic season. And this one partnered by Alistair Rawlinson. She was a winner a couple of outings ago and is up at the top of the weights, but I think there'll still be some more to come from Zarakova. Wasn't the biggest of these in the paddock. Possibly worth noting, but it's despite the fact two long straights here at Ripon, it's tight enough around those turns. So they just have the figure and demeanour to rail quite efficiently. Dark Blue Colours Palace Legacy, who took a step forward back in the right direction last time. Trainer James Tate is only runner here today. Connor Beasley taking the right. First start in a handicap and off a mark of 75. Palace Legacy today. And Forrest Berry is one of the most experienced runners in the field. Luke Morris on board for trainer Sir Mark Prescott. Wears a hood and is seeking a third career win. Filly by Waldgeist. Runners are at the post and they'll be heading behind shortly. Afra Ben at 7-4 looks like going off favourite now, with Forrest Berry at 3-1. Zarakova at 4-1, with Palace Legacy at 9-2. Kashkov at 17-2, and Staten Island at 28-1.

So the loading up underway. First three have gone forward. Zarakova about to head forward into stall four.

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You two take up her position. Stall six. Palace Legacy out of line as well.

last one going forward. Thank you, Vanessa. Palace Legacy will be the last in. And we are just about ready for race two. They're off. Jumping away, Zarakova misses it half a beat and is just chased along through the first 100 yards of this Lloyd Land Rover Ripon Nursery Handicap. And Staten Island begins well, leads early from in second place Cash Cove, and then in the stripes Afra Ben around the outside. The striped sleeves and cap of Palace Legacy now just preceding her. And then two lengths back is Forest Berry and Zarakova whips them in. Leaving the back straight, and from here just over 5 furlongs of their journey remaining, and in the lead and dictating Staten Island by a length over Cash Cove, who works away in second, and then barely a length back to Palace Legacy, who runs along the inside of Afra Ben as they straighten up as the next two. Afra Ben coming much closer now to apply some pressure on Staten Island for the lead. Within the white colours down the outside, Forest Berry, Luke Morris alert to that move from Afra Ben and is not allowing Afra Ben to get too far ahead, and they are just leaving Zarakova behind. Zarakova, who's never really travelled and is driven along a fair way back in last. Less than 3 furlongs to travel now, and in the noseband, Staten Island pressed for the lead still by Afra Ben. Afra Ben just in front of Staten Island, but here comes Forest Berry with her effort down the outer, and Forest Berry now strikes the front with 1.5 to go and bounds away by 2. Second place is Afra Ben. Palace Legacy picking up well down the outside, has 3 lengths to find on the leader. Forest Berry in front, just looking a little bit awkward under pressure, and coming back for more down the outside is Afra Ben, and Afra Ben gets past Forest Berry. Here's Palace Legacy out wide. Afra Ben fought back to win. From in second place, Palace Legacy. Forest Berry only third in the end, having gone clear, and they were in front of Staten Island, Cash Cove and Zarakova.

Fitness, a 4.5 over the 601 metres for the final leg of the quaddie. Number one, Blame Her, $4.150. Two, Tic Tac, Benelli, $1.91.10. Three, Panthers Magic, $9. $3. Four, five, and seven are out. Five, of Vacant Box. Six, Sweeters, L18. And number eight, Algill Jess is at $4.20, who's right down in company and class. Tic Tac Benelli, the $1.95 favourites. First up over the trip, losing sequence of 15. Last one was at Mandra in 27.50 over the 488. Placed behind Aston Ruler, Sweet Bean, Gideon Minnelli at three of her last four. Forget the run last start behind Tattooed Beast when missing the start. Panthers Magic's had six starts here for two minor placings. Blame Her was a winner three back in 35.41 from a similar draw on a slowish track. Not blessed with a lot of early speed, but stepping up to the 600 will help. Sweet as Hell was a good winner two back in 27.54 at Mandra at a novice. Right up now to the 601. Did come home at 11.28. Suggests the 601 should be too much of an issue. Might get a little bit tired late. Algill Jess, known for her deeds over further, hasn't won for seven starts. Last one was here in

0: 34.98 over this trip. It's at 32 starts for 5 wins and 14 minors, El Gil Jess. So roaming behind the boxes now for race number 8, the Fuller Fitness. Country Assessed 4.5. The 11 race card. Last race is in about an hour's time. And they're in the hands of the starter, and they're about to be instructed to move forward now. Tic-Tac Manelli out to 210 now. 350 Al Gil Jess, Blame Her 420, and Panthers Magic 950. Sweet as L is the rank outsider at $21. First row's in, last one's being placed away. The favourite wears the stripes. Red to green, Lewis in motion, set for a start. This is race 8. Ready. Racing. Tic-Tac Manelli came out well with Blame Her. Sweet as L trying to carve across, then flipped by Panthers Magic, who went via the cape at the first corner. And back in the field was Al Gil Jess. First section on 961. Out in front, it's Tic-Tac Manelli, who leads by 3 lengths on Blame Her. A length away, Al Gil Jess. Probably close enough if good enough. Then flipped by Sweet as L, seeing them all. Panthers Magic gives the leader 15 lengths. Tic-Tac Manelli out in front by 2.5. Blame Her makes up ground. So does Al Gil Jess. Then flipped by Sweet as L. Panthers Magic on the corner. Tic-Tac Manelli is paddling. Al Gil Jess, the fence rattles up on the inside, and Al Gil Jess takes it out. Blame Her may have grabbed Tic-Tac Manelli on the line for a place, then followed by Sweet as L and Panthers Magic, the time 34.80.
1: All of them are going to handle it. We might not necessarily get them all in one group either, but let's hope so. Sun Goddess, there she is coming out onto the track. It's 5-6, Nick.
2: And all week, we've been billing this race as a clash between three hugely exciting fillies. The market does not see it that way. It sees it as rather more one-sided, because Sun Goddess is being really well supported, much as her stable companion Hafner was before his victory in the Royal Lodge. Sun Goddess is 6-5 on her 8th race course appearance. It is amazing how she's carrying her condition. You would never know looking at her that she'd run that many times.
3: No, she's been a wonderful filly already this season, hasn't she? Whatever happens to Ben. It's just I think the concern, as I said beforehand, is that it's a very different test. It's a different track for her, and it's going to be a more of a speed test than her last two starts, and it's just whether she has the tools to be able to deal with that and reproduce her better form that she showed in the Moigler, in my opinion anyway, last time out, against a couple of fillies who are very high class themselves in Senorita Bonita, Libertanga. You could throw the other two into that as well, in Always an Angel and Moonrise. You know, they're good progressive fillies themselves that arrive in form, but certainly in Senorita Bonita and Libertanga, we know that they are capable of high class form over sprint trips on quick ground, and it's whether Sun Goddess can hold them off, as when she ran at Royal Ascot earlier on in the season. That's the one time that she's come up against either of these two fillies before, when she was beaten by Libertango, and I didn't think there was any obvious excuses that day. Now, she's probably has made just significant improvement physically through the course of the season and improved, but yeah, it's an intriguing battle, isn't it, and a much deeper race than we sometimes get for these juvenile group ones.
2: Aidan O'Brien has won 3 of the last 5 editions of this race. True Love last year, the subsequent Guineas heroine. Lake Victoria, who went on to add the Fillies Mile and the Breeders' Cup Juvenile Fillies to an extraordinary tally, wins over 6-7 and a mile. Tenebrism, who was very fast, 2-year-old filly. Fairyland and Clemmy and Brave Anna, the previous winners of this race for Bally Doyle. Senorita Bonita is 9-4, and the disparity between her price and that of Libertango is very interesting, because Libertango's connections believe that with more restraint and more screws being turned in the lead-up to the Duchess of Cambridge, she might well have beaten Senorita Bonita. We're about to find out.
3: Yeah, there was 3 parts of a length between them at the line. Now, my take on it, with the benefit of hindsight, is that Senorita Bonita, I felt, did well to win that day, given that she was in the middle of the track. She made her challenge a little bit away from the other two fillies, Libertango and Always an Angel, who were more towards the far side. And I thought she had a good bit in hand at the line, Senorita Bonita, but Libertango doesn't have much ground to make up on that run. And yeah, look, 13-2, it is a bigger price than you would have anticipated. Certainly when she crossed the line in the Lowther, you wouldn't be thinking you'd be getting quite as big as that for this race.
2: 6-5 on Sun Goddess, 5-2 Senorita Bonita, Libertango 13-2, Always an Angel is now a single figure price and oughtn't to be discounted.
3: No, definitely not. I mean, we don't know as much about her. She's not been tested in quite the same way, but again, the one time that she's run up against Senorita

0: Bonita and Libertanga on the July course when she'd only had one run behind her going into it, so she didn't have all of the experience, as much experience as those two. She was only just behind them, and she was strong at the finish as well, and she stays well. I'm expecting this will be a strongly run race, and I think Sun Goddess needs it to be, because she doesn't want them to sit and crawl and quicken for the last two furlongs, because Senorita Bonita and Libertango have the tools to deal with that better than Sun Goddess does. So I think that's why Snowing's in here. Moonrise will ensure as well that that pace is contested.
1: Moonrise represents Andrew Balding. Andrew took this race with the subsequent multiple Group 1 winner Alcohol Free in 2020, and certainly his comments the other day led you to believe that he thinks this filly is well worth her place in a Group 1.
0: Yeah, I can understand why. I mean, you would, the way that she won the Serenia Stakes last time out, and every time she's come to the track so far, Moonrise has improved. It's a course and distance I would imagine will suit her style. They'll be hoping that Snowing, you know, it's an interesting one for Tom Marquand to know whether he wants to leave Snowing alone a little bit and just try and get the head of the main pack and dictate things from there.
1: Result stands at Haydock. No change. Result stands at Haydock. Looking for a nice clean race here. 6-5 on Sun Goddess. Senorita Bonita, very fast filly. Brilliant Breeze. She costs a lot of money out of the Breeze Ups on this track. Libertango came out of the same sale, 13-2. Always an Angel continuing to shorten. 10s into 8s now. Moonrise 33 in the Outsider, 150-1. On our 8th start of the season, will it be a third Group 1 for Sun Goddess to give Aidan O'Brien his 4th win in this race in 6 years? She looks the part for sure. We know how good she is. Can she confirm it this afternoon? Here's Alan.
2: In the Tattersall Sceptre Sessions, Chief E Park Stakes at Group 1 level over the 6 furlongs, and Snowing and Moonrise are going very fast early on, and they develop a 3-length lead over Sun Goddess in the purple and white, who's racing alongside Senorita Bonita. Another length and a half in behind, White Jacket Black Cap is Always an Angel, and with her at the rear of the field is Libertango. It is Moonrise under Tom Marquand, a narrow leader from the maiden, Snowing in second in the blue and orange. Sun Goddess is close up behind, together with Senorita Bonita, then Libertango and Always an Angel towards her outside. They're through halfway. Moonrise just in front from Snowing, who's pushed along. Likewise, Sun Goddess just in behind. Then Senorita Bonita over toward the far side in red and white. Even wider there to the far side, Libertango. Now look at angle through. Always an Angel keeping on stand side. Racing inside the final furlong and a half. Senorita Bonita has hit the front. Libertango now asks for her effort. Here comes Sun Goddess, beginning to find stride towards the stand side. And it's Sun Goddess who's now moved through to lead on the run towards the line. And Sun Goddess, the third Group 1, she won the Cheveley Park. Sun Goddess and Libertango, then Always an Angel and Moonrise. Further back, Senorita Bonita, and last in Snowing.
3: Oh, stop. 8 runs, 3 Group 1s. You wouldn't be against her in a filly's mile if she came back here either, would you? 5-6 favourite. What a performance. She broke pretty well today. She wasn't off it early. There was some travelling better than her into the dip, but she has hit the line super strong and gone on to score. That's market.
4: Your competitiveness will also push through and you know, I think that will carry her through here.
5: She is feisty. We got to spend a bit of time with her when she was in Durban for the KZN Champion Season campaign. And she can be a little bit feisty in her box. I'm just looking at the race predictor. They got double Grand Slam on top to beat Kirkenhoff, then Stormwatch and Viva La Vida. Andrew did say that that's her though, Vicky. That's her quirks. She's always been like that.
4: Indeed. And then that's fine. You know, that's the way she is. Kirkenhoff in second on the predictor, then Stormwatch and then Viva La Vida. So there you go, double Grand Slam. Predictors in agreement. Brandon, do you think, okay, let's speak about, we're both in agreement with the double Grand Slam, but written by Keegan DeMello, and MJ standing by with Keegan at the start.
6: Yeah. Keegan DeMello's riding double Grand Slam. Happy the way she came down?
7: Yeah, she's come down in a good demeanor. Her mind seems at in a good space. Yeah, she's done everything right so far.
6: First time you've ridden her, give you a nice feel. You came down with a pony, so you couldn't get a proper feel, so it'll be interesting in the race.
7: Yeah, look, she's been there, done that. She's multiple Group 1 winner, so there's not much more to say about her.
6: Keegan, thanks for your time, but I got to get back on it. I'm just going to walk across here and find Callan Murray. He's riding Stormwatch, a filly that Eric Sands thinks has got a good chance here. Callan, grab a quick comment from you. Stormwatch, how did you come down?
8: Very well. She's full of beans, quite fresh, so we'll just give her a small chance, and yeah, I'm very happy with their well-being.
6: Thinking give the favourite a good go?
8: I think so, absolutely.

0: Teams really well and ready to go. I think that last one was really impressive, so I'm hoping so.
1: Thanks very much for your time. It's Kellen Murray running Stormwatch, and some nice confidence obviously from Keegan on double Grand Slam.
2: Good job, MJ. Nice to get a comment from both Keegan and Cullen Murray. Keegan obviously aboard the 5 double Grand Slam, and Cullen Murray aboard Stormwatch. So Stormwatch, I think Brandon, she ran second in this race last year. I think that she's a runner. I really think that she's was fit well, kicking up a little bit in the ring, which I'm happy with a horse that's lively, but I looked and I thought, I wonder if it's a little bit too much. But she settled down and obviously got onto the on the way to the start like a horse determined.
3: She's got class, Vicky, and as Kellen was saying, rightly saying, when chatting to MJ, she's a little bit fresh. She went down to the start full of enthusiasm. She could be the nearest danger. If you are looking for a danger or something to trouble double Grand Slam, Stormwatch is probably one of them with number 4, Kirkenhoff. They do look to be the obvious horses. I just want to go back to that market again, Vicky. 5-10, number 5, double Grand Slam. She's nice and relaxed behind the gate. She's not sweating one bit. Stormwatch is at 6-1, the 4 Kirkenhoffs at 10-1, and after those you're getting 11-1 and better. They're going to start loading shortly. Are you going to rubber stamp this horse, Vicky? Do you make her a good thing?
2: Yes, I do.
3: Short and sweet. You're not bothered by the comments.
2: No, look, I think I respect the comments because it's the first run of the season. You have to believe that she's got, you know, needing the run, especially as horses get older. They do need their runs back more than when they're 3 or even 4. So I think that she's now 6. You would definitely want her, you know, to obviously get a run under a belt before you're more confident, because you'll never really know where she is until the race runs.
3: Very hard to try and look past double Grand Slam. Multiple Group 1 winner. I mean, Vicky, that in itself tells you how good she is. This is when she got beat by a nostril. Asia Pambili grabbed on the line. It was up the lane at Hollywood Bet Scottsville. Things didn't go according to plan on that occasion. Bottom end of the range, that trip, and she still managed to run such a good race. That's how good she is.
2: She's a sham. Unfortunately for that, that race has often found her out, but she's unbelievable.
3: Ali, up to you. They're going to start loading. Let's hope that double Grand Slam can win for the punters out there. This is the start of Jackpot 2.
4: Thanks, Brandon. Really looking forward to this and the next. Fog in Finland wins in Kirkenhoff. Here comes Viva La Vida. Babelicious about to step forward. Taking hold of Stormwatch. We heard Kellen Murray's comments behind the stalls. Likewise, Keegan DeMello with double Grand Slam, who's about to face forward along with Beware the Bomb and Kamchatka. Will be the last one. So 3 to load. Beware the Bomb went halfway in and just ushered away. Champion double Grand Slam Winston. Beware the Bomb. Kamchatka. Gate 8. About to complete the lineup for the Grade 3 Diana Stakes. They just about ready. All in. And away they go. They got away to a neat start. Fog and Finland with a light weight. The youngster hit the ground running. Double Grand Slam wants to get a piece of the early action. Kamchatka from the deepest draw has committed. Then comes Beware the Bomb. Kirkenhoff, Babelicious. Stay the next two. Viva La Vida. One from Larson Stormwatch at the end of the field. A good 5-6 lengths cover them through the final 1,000 meters. And Fog and Finland is the leader by 1 length. Shows the way over Kamchatka. Then comes Beware the Bomb racing away in third. Fourth place is Double Grand Slam. That's in the green sleeve. In the orange cap, only racing 3 lengths off the leader, Babelicious for company. Then came Kirkenhoff. Stormwatch is 1 from last, and at the back of the field is Viva La Vida, 8 lengths in it. They're about to spin for home in the Grade 3 Diana Stakes, and the leader is Fog in Finland by a length and a bit. Kamchatka, Beware the Bomb, they the next two, but Beware the Bomb got urgent. Kamchatka bit flat at the top of the straights, and then comes Double Grand Slam, still only racing 3 lengths off the leader. Further back up the inside of Stormwatch, Viva La Vida and Kirkenhoff now with 300 metres left to go, and Double Grand Slam under the hands has taken the lead. Second place is Babelicious.

0: The bomb, Fog in Finland and Viva La Vida 150 out, and this is what we all expected, an absolute champion and a dream return this season. She sets the tone for the 26-27 season. Double Grand Slam won the Diana Stakes. Second goes to Babelicious, then Beware the Bomb and Viva La Vida. Was worthy of the buzz that Hollywood Bets Durbanville has produced after that performance. Double Grand Slam, a cut above, a champion. I mean, she's a grade one filly against proper, serious grade three Diana Stakes horses. It's as simple as that. Career earnings go to 4.8 million rand with this Wonder Mare by Vercingetorix. Keegan DeMello on board Double Grand Slam. Justin Snaith, Bread of the Fosfantine Stud. Oba Drakenstein, nominee Gaynor Rupert, Dave McLean, and Gary Player Stud Form. Babelicious ran second, Ripper from her. Then Beware the Bomb in third, and fourth went the way of Viva La Vida up the inside. Kirkenhoff, Fog and Finland's run to a rating of about 3,000.
1: 6-1, and at 40-1, Shabby is the outsider in the field. 20-3 is the officially advertised off time of race three on October 1st race day, so we are a couple of minutes away from the off.

think it's going to be too long now before they begin moving into the stalls. Across at the mile start, a last look at the approximate odds up on the big screen. We'll see the Kaga Yahimi getting a little bit closer to even money now. 5-6. More support for My Girl Demo from 7-1 into the 4.5-1 mark at 9-2. She's got a ways around 7-8-1, 12-1 and bigger than the others. And the first of them beginning to move into the stalls with Perfect Gal and Hotter Than July, the first couple. And Kaga Yahimi, the favourite, moving in as well. So the first third of the field already in. Next ones to go. Shabby and the Gold Silks moving in. And now She's Got Away in the black and white. About to move up. Four more left to go in. Miss Faithful is heading in. And now My Girl Demo. Willara and Zaconic are going to be the last two to go. Willara's in, so just one to go. Zaconic into stall eight. Zaconic moves in. That's it. They stand ready. They're off with a mile ahead of them this time. The British EBF Fillies Novice Stakes. Kaga Yahimi towards the outer light blue with a white cap was away well. So too Willara in a yellow jacket, and Hotter Than July closest to the rail in the raw blue. Just about the leading three as they head to the end of a furlong and a half. And then My Girl Demo in the shades of green, who drops into the slipstream of Myth's Faithful, the red cap. Perfect Gal in a white jacket in mid-division against the fence moving into the turn. Slipstream by Shabby in a gold jacket. She's Got Away in the black and white is last but one, and Zaconic just about last as they reach the crown of the turn and complete three furlongs. Willara, yellow silk,

has the lead, but Kaga Yahimi sitting right on her quarters. Hotter Than July on the right on straightening, followed by Miss Faithful. And then My Girl Demo on the left, Perfect Girl further back to Shabby. She's got away and at halfway, Zirconic remains in the final position. Once again, they've drifted out into the centre of the course, and Wallara still has the lead. Kaga Yahimi on the near side, asked to edge a little bit closer now, followed through by My Girl Demo in the shades of green. One from the right, Hotter Than July, is asked to press for the lead, but coming under pressure. Few of the others struggling to get involved here. Wallara, Kaga Yahimi, and My Girl Demo on the left of the leading three as they move on down towards the last furlong and a half. Kaga Yahimi has moved into a narrow lead. Wallara sticking to the task. So too on the near side, My Girl Demo into the last 200 yards. Kaga Yahimi, My Girl Demo inching closer, keeping her honest. Kaga Yahimi nudged out, just doing best. Edges home from My Girl Demo, who was closing all the way to the line. Wallara back in third. Late gains into the fourth, for She's Got Away.

on the track, walking to the boxes for race number 9. It's the All Talk Engineering Novice over the 601. Number 1, Magic Grip, 16.2. Wow Ace, $3.130 for Zara Melody, $241.20. Now into fixed on favouritism for Joe Daly. 60 for Minnelli, $421.70. And number 8, Lucy's Dream, $8.290. So favourite now, Zara Melody, Greyhound, who is

0: that
1: did run home at a strong 11.27, suggesting there shouldn't be too much of an issue going over the 6.01 for the first time in her career. Wow Ace has form at Wentworth Park over the 7.21, so the distance shouldn't be an issue. And his run home times have been very good, 11.26, 11.26, 11.24, 11.26.

0: number 8. As the last one's being placed away, the red light goes to green. Lewis in motion. Race 9 from Cannington. They're set, ready. Racing Zara Melody midfield, showing speed. Magic Grip's going to lead early from Lucy's Dream, then followed by Dipper Minnelli, Wow Ace, and last and about 10 lengths off the leader, Zara Melody, past the judge. Magic Grip leads by a length and a half on Dipper Minnelli, who switches to the outside, then followed by Lucy's Dream, Wow Ace, and last Zara Melody, 10 lengths off the leader. Magic Grip three quarters, tackled now by Dipper Minnelli, looking for a run. Lucy's Dream on heels, Wow Ace makes up ground, then followed by Zara Melody. They pack up in front. Magic Grip still holding on from Lucy's Dream, Dipper Minnelli, Wow Ace down the straight, Magic Grip, Dipper Minnelli over the top, Magic Grip holds on from Dipper Minnelli, third maybe Wow Ace from Lucy's Dream, last the five being a length was Zara Melody, the time 35.12.
1: Once choice, of course, he won this race last year, he's won it twice before, now a 10-year-old. And he is the oldest in the race. There's Teva. I saw Teva win at Doncaster a couple of weeks ago, and she was a narrow winner on that occasion. I think a sharp five here will suit her. She's very speedy. Connor Whiteley on board, taking off the £5. Mighty Magnus in the red and yellow, red and black for Canaria Queen, who's got winning form here. One of a couple in the race for trainer Tim Easterby, Equity Law being his other runner.

and friends who won this in 2024 to go forward as well for trainer Tristan Davidson. Rowan Scott on board. Loading continues. Higher Mate heading forward now. And we're about halfway through the load. Queen about to head in along with Kinetic Force, Mighty Magnus, our absent friends, Emerald Harmony, among those out of line. And Windchurch to head in as well, under Luke Morris.

magnetic force heading in. Mighty Magnus, just rearing a little bit there, is due to head forward into stall 12. Our absent friends heads forward, two to go now. Just about ready. Lined up. And off, jumping away in this, the Napoleon's Casino and Restaurant Leeds Handicap. And over on the far side, Tiba will race alone over on those far running rails. All of the others are coming near side, led near side by Equity Law and Accrual, with Kinetic Force well into stride as well. Higher Mate in the light green, chased through by our absent friends and Emerald Harmony, Mark's Choice and Angel Numbers, working back to Canaria Queen and Mighty Magnus Intervention. The orange sleeves is on the left hand side of this near side group, and trailing them near side is Emperor Caradoc. Tiva continues doing a solo over on the far side, but looks to be a fair way back. They head down with a furlong and a half to go. This side, Accrual with Equity Law and Higher Mate are the leading wave of three. They're being followed by Kinetic Force and Emerald Harmony, who's running on a little bit, but it's the grey Accrual stand side just in front of Higher Mate and Emerald Harmony. Mighty Magnus running on. Accrual has the lead, and it's Accrual who wins a shade snugly. Tight for second, Mighty Magnus running on to press Higher Mate and Emerald Harmony on the far side of those.

0: very strong through the body, the son of Blue Point. That's what you would expect. He does inject a lot of strength into his progeny and speed as well. He has won 2 from 2. He's entered in the Dewhurst like a few of these others. The last time out, it was only a 3-runner July Stakes over 6 furlongs. He beat a Day of Scarlet there. So he hasn't been fully tested. This will be deeper waters than he's seen, but very strong.
1: He has been, and the blinkers going on, hardly a really positive sign.
2: And behind him is Marco Polo. He disappointed on his only trip here, but he's won since.
1: He has, yeah. He ran in the gym crack, didn't he, at York?
2: When I say here, I meant the UK,
1: yes,
2: rather than...
1: Yes, no, absolutely. But he was... I mean, it seemed he was well fancied that day, but it seemed like he was just a bit outclassed. I think he's got quite a lot to find, but he's been quite popular in the market.
2: No surprise, given the afternoon that the trainer's having. Here's Inner City Blues, the favourite.
1: Yeah, 2 from 2, a win on the July course already. He's looked very smart and, you know, not a 100% tuned in and professional so far in what he's done, but he's a very good prospect. Very strong physical, isn't he? He's a rangy horse who should train up.
2: Here is number 6, Orthodox.
1: He was explosive when he won the Norfolk at Royal Ascot. Disappointing in the morning last time out. Connections blaming the ground conditions that day. He does need to bounce back from it, but back on a sound surface.
2: And the grey here is Push the Boat Out for Michael O'Callaghan, now in the colours of Ace Stud. Changed hands since he last ran, and his form entitles him to be right there.
1: Absolutely, yeah. He beat the Coventry winner, Great Barrier Reef, when he just managed to get his head to the front last time out at group level. So he's unbeaten as well, 2 from 2. His form's not far behind Inner City Blues, if at all, and he's got a good chance.
2: And here is Hell of a Spin.
1: He's a massive price. Finished third in the gym crack, way ahead of Marco Polo, but he's a much bigger price here this afternoon. He's run well on his last 2 starts. He's got lots of speed, this horse. Maybe didn't quite last out the 6 furlongs at York, but this is a quicker surface here today.
2: Force Noir has already gone to post.
3: Good look at them then, ahead of the Middle Park, Sattles Middle Park Stakes. Group 1, Inner City Blues is 5-4, Orthodox is 4-1, Push the Boat Out 4-1, Marco Polo 5-1, Confucius 28, as is Hell of a Spin, Force Noir 40-1, all 7 going to post. Inner City Blues is a 5-4 shot off the back of that win at the July course a little while ago, Dave.
4: Yeah, it's always been kept for these autumn Group 1s after that success in the July Stakes. Look, the doubt about him, and the reason I think perhaps he's not odds on, is that he only beat 2 rivals in that, and he only beat 6 rivals in his first race. But I thought the performance was eye-catching. The time figure was actually quite good for a 3-runner race. So I think he's probably the best horse in the race, and he's certainly possibly got more upside than most of these, with the possible exception, I think, perhaps of Push the Boat Out, who's done nothing wrong in 2 wins for Michael O'Callaghan. Orthodox maybe had the grander excuse last time in France, but has done well on fast ground before, notably at Ascot.

0: fan of the I'm a fan of Inner City Blues. I think he looked very green first time up and did it well. Less so, he dispatched his rivals in good style. It's just that he's not that far off the price of Sun Goddess, and she'd been on the back of Group 1 wins, so arguably short, but I think he's been seriously highly regarded for a long, long time now.
1: Whoever wins it, Nick, will go well to match the performance of the Cheveley Park winner.
2: That is for sure, Tom. She was absolutely brilliant, Sun Goddess. And Aidan O'Brien, if you were watching on Extra, interviewed him a little while ago, and he certainly wasn't ruling out the idea of going Filly's Mile, Breeders' Cup, and that would take her to 10 runs for the season and probably 5 Group 1 wins. remarkable. He said very unorthodox, but I pointed out to him that he hadn't trained that many Group 1 winners by doing anything in orthodox fashion. There's Inner City Blues, who's posted 2 pretty routine wins, and the latter in admittedly a small field, but in a pattern race, and quite stylishly.
3: Yeah, he did it easily, didn't he? Now, I suppose you can question that form, because there were only 3 runners, and a Day of Scarlet, who he beat, yes, had been had run well at Royal Ascot in the Coventry, but his form has now tailed off, and he hasn't really gone on through his 2-year-old season, the horse that he beat. So this is a tougher test, isn't it, for Inner City Blues, but he looks the part. You couldn't have asked for him to have done any more on the track. Whether what he's done justifies him being 5-4 is debatable, isn't it? In fact, all for Doctor's got a higher rating as a result of that easy win in the Norfolk, and push the boat out, beat the Coventry winner. Bit of confidence behind Marco Polo, it seems, at 5-1. Obviously being well regarded right the way through the year to have even gone to a Jim Crack on his second career start, but push the boat out, who is only a point shorter in the market, did beat Marco Polo first time up, and then his more heralded stablemate Great Barrier Reef last time as well. So an interesting race. It doesn't have quite the same quality coming into it as what the Cheveley Park did.
2: And Great Barrier Reef was the favourite for this race most of the week and then wasn't declared, and the fact that they chose Marco Polo over him is suggestive that they think he's going to run pretty well. They've got Confucius in the blinkers as well, and that might tell you how they're going to set the race up.
3: Yeah, I would imagine he'll go with the blinkers on. I think Tom Marquand will make a lot of use of him. He made all the running when he won his maiden at Nace. He's been ridden prominently on a couple of occasions since, and obviously with that headgear on, that's what we would anticipate.
2: He's a good enough horse that they wouldn't want to let him get loose, would they?
3: Yeah, he was showing a pretty good level of form, wasn't he? He was obviously very well fancied for the Coventry himself. He went off 2-1 favourite for that, but he didn't quite meet expectations, and he hasn't quite met expectations in his last couple of starts. The fact we've not seen him for 70 days would be a little bit more unusual, and maybe there's been a little bit of a small setback or something there along the way, which is why we might not have seen him. I don't know, but he was threatening to be a very good horse in the early part of the year.
2: 26 years since Aidan O'Brien first won this race with Minardi. He then won it with the brilliant Johannesburg, his best winner of this race, and he took it then with Crusade, US Navy Flag, 10 Sovereigns and Blackbeard, and Marco Polo is 9-2, and Force Noir is the springer here, 66-1 into 28-1 for Ammo Racing.
3: Yeah, a little bit of a move there. A horse who was well fancied for the Norfolk himself when they put some blinkers on him that day. That didn't work. Wins either side of that have been in minor company. Went to Dundalk last time and justified favouritism on the back of a layoff. That was only 8 days ago, but obviously a springer in the market, and they must think that there's some improvement there with him as well. And it's the slightly bigger prices that are attracting that support, isn't it? Marco Polo into 9-2, Force Noir into 28. Hell of a spin, the outsider of the field at 33s. Well, he's got reasonable credentials to run well, hasn't he, on the form book? He's done exactly that in both the Malcolm and the Jim Crack, to be placed in both of those races. He was well ahead of Marco Polo, much shorter price when he was third in the Jim Crack. I think a faster 6 furlongs, faster ground 6 furlongs will suit him, because he's quite a quick horse. Hell of a spin. He's not out of it either. I think it's quite a tight race, isn't it? But there is some confidence, it seems, from Clive Cox about Orthodox and his ability, his raw ability. There was going into Ascot and he produced and delivered. He didn't last time in France, but if there were genuine excuses for that, you've got to sit up and take notice when Clive Cox is telling you one's a very good horse.
2: He's won this race twice before, exactly. Supremacy and Reckless Abandon, and he thinks this horse is easily the equal of either of those, and if that's the case, then he's going to be very much in the mix here. But it's one of those afternoons where Aidan O'Brien is proving an unstoppable force with Hafner and Sun Goddess. Will he make it a hat-trick of juvenile pattern races and a Group 1 double here with Marco Polo, or will

0: Sox or any City Blues prove too fast and too good? We will find out very shortly in the company of Alan Howes.
1: Ready to go. And they're off. Racing away 6 furlongs in the Tattersalls at Middle Park Stakes at Group 1 level. Force Noir is very quickly into stride in the Violet Silks and leads. Marco Polo is right with him. It's 2 lengths away then to Inner City Blues and the Royal Blue Jacket together with Orthodox in white and purple. They're then racing clear from the grey. Push the boat out from Hell of a Spin next. And at the rear of the field, the first time blinker, Confucius. They're racing up towards halfway soon then. Force Noir with a small lead from Marco Polo. Orthodox travels strongly together with Inner City Blues. Next is the Nonchalant Push the Boat Out, and then came Hell of a Spin, and Confucius is still the back marker. They're racing down towards the final quarter of a mile. Force Noir is now ridden out in front. Marco Polo is challenging, so too Orthodox Standside. Hell of a Spin is also getting going. Inner City Blues over toward the far side, racing down towards the final furlong. Orthodox has now come through to lead. Force Noir, though, is battling on mightily well. Hell of a Spin is also still running on, then Inner City Blues, Orthodox and Force Noir to battle things out. Orthodox just in front, Orthodox in the middle park, Orthodox to win it from Force Noir. Very tight for third, Push the Boat Out and Hell of a Spin, then Inner City Blues, Marco Polo dropped right out, Confucius last in.
2: Orthodox wins at the top level, puts the disappointment of Dover well behind him on quicker ground. That's definitely suited, and scores. Defeats Force Noir, who was really well supported. Force Noir, Robson Jaguar and David Egan. That's run an absolute cracker and goes down a head or so to Orthodox 7-2. It was never going to happen for Inner City Blues. It was off it far too early, I'm sure, for William Buick's liking. We're going to Market Raisin off that. More reaction, should you want it, on Racing TV Extra. This is the scene of Market Raisin as we build up to this juvenile hurdle. Moment of Light is 8-11, past the buck is 100-30,

Melbourne is on track, walking to the boxes for race number 10. It's the Greyhounds as pets.com.au, a free-for-all over the 381. Number 1, Rockin' Kinlock, 16. 2, Aston Nero, $1.90, $1.10. 5, Hong Kong Fui, $3.50, $1.30. 7, Deadly Power, $31. And box 8 is Mabel Winelli, $3.90 and $1.50 as these Greyhounds make their way to the boxes for the 10th on the card. And this is the penultimate. One more to go. It's a Masters contest over the 5.20. But Aston Nero is the favourite. A Greyhound was second behind Nightlighter at Northam. Hasn't won for 12 starts. Last win was in 29.77 here at Cannington. If she lobs on the arm, she might give the track record a fright. We've seen some quick times so far tonight. 3.50, Hong Kong Fui, Deadly Power at 31's the rank outsider. Mabel Winelli at 4.40 is bringing some solid Mandra form. Second up, in fact, third up here at Cannington. It's been unplaced on her two runs here over the 3.81. It was a 22.44 winner two back. First row moves forward. And the second row is about to join the line. In come Aston Nero and Mabel Winelli, just the two evens. Last one's been placed away. And now the red light goes to green. Lewis in motion, set for a start. Race 10, ready.

0: racing. Aston Nero speared out with Hong Kong Fui, then followed by Mabel Minnelli from Deadly Power, seeing them all rock and Kinlock. Down the back, Aston Nero three quarters, Hong Kong Fui, then followed by Mabel Minnelli. They drop off rock and Kinlock and Deadly Power, but Aston Nero turns for home in front by five on Hong Kong Fui from Mabel Minnelli, and Aston Nero clear in the 10th, wins by three lengths, Hong Kong Fui, third Mabel Minnelli, fourth rock and Kinlock, and then followed by Deadly Power at the rear. The time 21:50. Just a length outside the track record. Number two, Aston Nero, too good. The time's been amended to 21:52. 6:43, 10:83 with
1: a... Newmont start for the fourth race. The Group 2 Churchill Tires, Bettisford Stakes.

starting to load Venetian Power drum beat, quickly followed in by Tommy Quick. Off the field loaded, now Shakespeare. The favourite noble exhibit, the city of Dubai. White flag raised. And they're off. And the Churchill Tower is betters for stakes. It's a group two. Six runners over the new mile start. It's drumbeat on the inside of City of Dubai. Right with them is Noble Exhibit as they tack over onto the main running rail. Noble Exhibit picks it up from City of Dubai, followed by Drumbeat and Shakespeare. At the back end of the field, the stable companions Tommy Quick and Venetian Power. In front by a little more than a length, Noble Exhibit and Wayne Lorden climbing up to the top of the hill, followed by City of Dubai and Billy Lee. Less than two lengths back to Drumbeat and Ronan Whelan disputing third place with Shakespeare and Colin Keane, Venetian Power, Declan McDonough, relegate Tommy Quick and Joey Sheridan to be last of the sextet. Tightly grouped as they come past the halfway stage. In front is Noble Exhibit from City of Dubai, followed by Drumbeat, sharing third with Shakespeare. Venetian Power still hasn't fully relaxed on the outside of Tommy Quick as they swing into the straight for the final three furlongs. The Churchill Towers, Beresford Stakes. In front is Noble Exhibit from City of Dubai, followed by Drumbeat, then Shakespeare, Venetian Power, and Tommy Quick. They continue well stacked up, heading past the two. Noble Exhibit from City of Dubai within a length and a half, and then comes Drumbeat, Shakespeare, Tommy Quick swaps last with Venetian Power. Noble Exhibit continues in the lead and stretches on by over two lengths to City of Dubai, then Drumbeat and Shakespeare, less than 150 yards to go. It is Noble Exhibit maintaining his lead over City of Dubai as Noble Exhibit continues a productive afternoon for Aidan O'Brien's.

on us now at the start, prior to the fourth race. We're about 90 seconds away from the officially advertised start time of 3:15, the Forever Our Mike handicap, and Angel Gabriel remains favourite at 3-1 ahead of Rousing Encore at 4s and Art Lover at 5-1. So Darn Hot and Dandy Magic each around 8-1 and still 12-1 and bigger. The rest of the field

as the runners are about to move into the stalls for the Forever Hour Mike handicap. Remember, starting right down at the bottom of the straight, 6 furlongs, 3/4 of a mile. The distance to be covered, and Fig Jam is the first one the handlers turn their attentions to. Soaked on Hot, meanwhile, is about to move in. And so the first couple go in. Next up is Golden Long. Goes in quickly. And now Dandy Magic. Lover, White Jacket about to head in. Drawn out towards the middle in stall one on the right. Looking down the track. On the extreme left, when they jump from the stalls closest to the near side running rail, will be Zane Primus. Angel Gabriel, the latest one to go in. So we've got about 5 more to go now. Next up is Rousing Encore. Blackstar Boys about to go in. 3 to go. And the final pair to move in will ultimately be Miraculous into stall 10 and Proof into stall 2, the green and pink silks for David Probert. And they're moving in now, so we're almost set. That's it, they're all in. They're off. The Forever Hour Mike handicap, 6 furlongs, Golden Long in the dark green and orange, slow to stride, perhaps by design, immediately drops in close to the running rail in last place. Hard under that rail in showing speed, Zane Primus with the hoop sleeves. To Fig Jam in the cheek pieces, and Angel Gabriel against the rail in the light blue. Out on the right, Black Star Boy, the orange cap, is followed by Proof and So Darn Hot in the raw blue. Miraculous midfield in a grey and red jacket, and Advance of Dandy Magic and the nose banded Rousing Encore. Art Lover, White Jacket, Spotted Cap is last but one, and a halfway Golden Long remains at the tail there. Well clustered up. It's Zane Primus on the left under the rail, who has a narrow lead. To Black Star Boy, the orange cap, who's travelled up strongly. Angel Gabriel in behind is going to have to try and thread a passage. Nowhere to go at the moment. It's getting congested. Rousing Encore, one from the right of the noseband. Purple Cap is another trying to thread through. On down to the last furlong. Black Star Boy in front here to Zane Primus. Now Angel Gabriel gets daylight. So too Rousing Encore out in the centre.

with Dundee Magic into the last half furlong. They began to cluster. Rousing Encore forging through late, beginning to get up. Rousing Encore joined again on the line by Black Star Boy, who made it interesting. It will go to the judge. Angel Gabriel right in behind them with Dundee Magic very close. Black Star Boy might have fought back to get up.

1 minute from start time, race number 11. It's the Tap Touch Download Today Masters over the 520 metres. Number one, King Kuna, 460, 182, Speed Bite 11. For Cerulean Poppy, $482. 5, Max Capacity, $2.120. 7, Malcolm Bite, 51. And number 8, Rosie Brown, 550 and 220. I've gone with Max Capacity on top. Getting a little bit short there at $2. Talented Chaser, but probably not noted for his efforts over the 520. In fact, he only had one start. And he didn't finish in the top three, but he ran 30.09. That was back in August of last year. Led for a long way in a 750 metre race and just

0: Stewart at both ends, ran fourth and 42.68. 42.40 was placed behind Miss Envy in the WA Distance Championship. Second in a free-for-all behind Algil Jessen, 34.85. So some pretty handy form lines around max capacity and a lot of speed in this race, so we'll see where he lands. King Kuna is another one who's not blessed early but has some solid 600-metre form. Speed Bite as well is probably more noted for her 400-metre form. So 10 starts here for one win, Speed Bite. Ran second in 17.12 behind Sunset Claudius over the 300 of Mandra. So a big step up in distance. Rosie Brown is always consistent in these races, just an out-and-out 30-30 dog, but runs a good race majority of the time. Cerulean Poppy looks the early leader, but she's stepping back up to 5.20 for the first time in a couple of months. First row is about to be instructed to move forward, and the second row is about to join the line. Favourite is Max Capacity, currently at $1.95 for Lewis Clay in the yellow rug. Last one's placed away now. Looks like they're having a bit of trouble there with Speed Bite, so they've got it in. Red to green, Lewis in motion, set for a start, ready. Racing, Max Capacity midfield showing speed. Cerulean Poppy's going to lead early from King Kuna, carving across Rosie Brown, then followed by Speed Bite. Well back was Max Capacity and Malcolm Bite. So Cerulean Poppy went for a sprint, leads by three on King Kuna, two away Rosie Brown, then followed by Speed Bite, Malcolm Bite, and Max Capacity can't win. Up in front, Cerulean Poppy tackled now to the outside by King Kuna, a length away. Running on was Rosie Brown, then followed by Speed Bite, Max Capacity, Malcolm Bite down the straight. Cerulean Poppy, Rosie Brown on the outside, King Kuna, Rosie Brown from King Kuna. Third, maybe Cerulean Poppy from Speed Bite, who flashed late with Max Capacity, then followed by Malcolm Bite at the time, 30.16. 8-1, a photo, 4 and 5. 4 holds on from 5, Max Capacity. Interim placings, 8-1.
1: Quite busy. He's a nice each-way price today. Race with lots of chances here. Beaujolais Nouveau, the light green colour. She's the only filly in the race and is the outsider here this afternoon. I'm next. Light blue cap. Tim Easterby and David Allen. A week ago, this one ran fifth. Build on that. I think Indian Run might run quite well here from stall 12. It's obviously a decent starting berth, and it's been quite consistent in recent times. Brian Sexton, I think, will be keen to get a nice position, make full use of that stall. Kind Touch is on the other side in stall 1, and I'd have my doubts here as to whether they'll split, because we saw Tiva go far side in the earlier race and in the end finished well beaten off. So maybe with a slightly smaller field of 12, they will just all group up together down the near side. Trevor won a good race at Windsor a couple of outings ago. It's just got a bit warm underneath the saddle cloth, but as I said earlier, it's a not blisteringly hot day by any stretch, but it's pleasant. It is pleasant, but for these sprinters, they just want to get out there and run, don't they, as quick as they can, do what they're bred to do, and they can be a little bit more bouncy and edgy beforehand than their counterparts that run over longer distances. So I wouldn't necessarily count that as a big negative with Trevor. Loading up process about to get underway. And late money coming in for Yes I'm Marley, who's now gone favourite. Yes I'm Marley was as big as 5-1, is now into 130 favourite over Eye of Dubai, who's at 4s. Dark 30 at 7-1. I'm Next at 8-1. Trevor, Indian Run, and You Sure Do are all at 9s. And it is 12-1 bar those.

8:30, and Jake Dixon heading in along with Yes I'm Marley, the well-backed favourite in the black and white, and You Sure Do will be the last to load here. They're lined up and they're off, jumping away for the Ripon Cathedral City of the Dales handicap, and away well towards the near side. Indian Run, the purple sleeves with Eye of Dubai. Eye of Dubai taking over now, and close up also Dark Cloud Rising, and in the lighter green jacket, Beaujolais Nouveau. Across to the far side is Dark 30. They're closely being pursued by Schrodinger's Cat and Yes I'm Marley. Trevor the Yellow Cap is far side in front of Kind Touch. Well back at this point is Another Bar. The overall back marker is I'm Next, who's around a length or so off You Sure Do as they race on down inside the final three furlongs. And up front it is Beaujolais Nouveau with the white face, and against the rails Dark Cloud Rising, pushed along now wider out of them is Indian Run, with more over to the far side Schrodinger's Cat, a Trevor, and on the extreme left is Kind Touch as they head down towards the final furlong. A few chances here, and down the near side it is Dark Cloud Rising, now being chased by Eye of Dubai. Indian Run is competitive, Kind Touch, You Sure Do, the red cap on the far side is getting going, Yes I'm Marley following those, but it's You Sure Do who was a winner at Haydock yesterday and wins today's Ripon feature. You Sure Do back to back in 24 hours beats Kind Touch, with him behind them Yes I'm Marley, Indian Run, Trevor and I'm Next, Another Bar, Dark Cloud Rising at Eye of Dubai.

0: draw up a little shortlist for you in the Cambridgeshire. Alcaraz is here. Highclere are having a good run of things at the moment. Likewise, the jockey Ross Orion for Alan King.
1: Yeah, nearly season for him. In the last twice, he's really hit the crossbar at Sandown, beaten in fur-turf finishes. But he is improving. Ground would be a little bit of a concern because those last two runs have come on much softer ground.
0: All right, next one for the shortlist. We're going to drop two back and pick up number five, Hard Endeavour, for whom you gave a good notice earlier.
1: Yeah, I just thought he was one at a bigger price that had a bit of a chance. He's drawn over the far side in stall eight. There's a few front runners over that side. He ran really well at Sandown in July when he was just beaten by Indala, and then shaped as if he might just have needed the run coming back off a break last time.
0: All right, and then we'll drop back three or four horses and pick up number two, who's over to our left at the moment, the Chestnut Hand of God. Why, it's because it's the right type of race for him, I think.
1: Yeah, he's got a big chance, hasn't he? He's a very good horse, and we've seen horses up the top of the weights winning the Cambridgeshire in each of the last 3 years. He was second in the John Smith's Cup back in July. That was an excellent run and form that has been franked by the winner, Rami, subsequently.
0: All right, drop two back and pick up number three, Indalo, who runs very well in races like this.
1: He does, yeah. He was second, beaten in a fur-turf finish agonisingly in this race last year. That was under Jack Mitchell, and Ray Dawson takes the ride today.
0: Come two back to number 22, Wild Thoughts, who was quite an impressive winner at Ayr the other day. Still only a three-year-old cracking horse.
1: And what a season he's had, Wild Thoughts. He's won five times. He's gone up from a rating of 56 running today off a mark of 93.
0: Six is Bourbon Blues, who comes into the race in great heart and has Ryan Moore.
1: And he's a previous course winner as well, so he acts on the early mile. He was a game winner at Doncaster in a tight finish on the 10th of September.
0: And a brace of Gosdens now. 16, the lesser fancied of them is Harmonix.
1: Yeah, but still a relatively unexposed horse himself. And it might just be that a flat-out gallop like this, where he maybe gets a bit more cover, actually suits Harmonix quite well. I wouldn't be dismissive

0: Calvin. And 11, here we go. The heavy favourite, Gabriel, and he looks the part.
1: Yeah, he does. A son of Frankel, very well bred out of the Group 1 winner Thistle Bird. So he's got the right profile. Winner of two of his last three starts, including his handicap debut form that has been franked by the runner-up Balzac since.
0: Okay, 26, 25, 20 next, please. 20, Spellmaster.
1: Yeah, not without a chance, Spellmaster. He was 150 grand buy out of the horses in training sales last season, out of Andrew Balding's to Ollie Ricks. They have been targeting races like this, high value handicaps with Spellmaster, and he ran well when third at York at the Ebon meeting.
0: I want to do three more. 12 is the first one of those, the grey, and that is Crest of Fire.
1: Yeah, Crest of Fire, who was a bit disappointing in the Group 3 at Windsor last time out, but he had some of these in behind at Goodwood over this same trip of 9 furlongs when he won at Glorious Goodwood.
0: Urban Lion, his stable companion, is after him.
1: He's just tailed off, hasn't he, his form since he won the Lincoln back in the spring, so he's got plenty to prove.
0: And if you spin back two or three more, you'll pick up number four, Erzincan, who won his group here last year and has got a chance.
1: Yeah, very much so. He's very effective on this track. He does need luck. He will come from behind. Billy Lochnan is tasked with that today on Erzincan, but he was very unlucky last year, and he's only a couple of pounds higher.
0: Well, that's your short list for the Bet365 Cambridgeshire. It's due off at 3:40.
2: Yeah, not too far away from it. Bet365 Cambridgeshire then. Gabriel is 3-1. Bourbon Blues is 17-2. Indalo is 9-1. Hand of God 10s. Erzincan 10s. Alcaraz 10-1. 14s and bigger the remainder. It was Hand of God and Erzincan for Steve Mellish a little earlier on. Good luck to him. Dave, you've got two.
3: Yeah, I've gone with Gabriel. He's always been favourite since he won at Ascot. Just picked up the £4 penalty. The second's obviously come around and won since. Completely different race, but you look at the form book of the trainer. Pipe Dreamer, Lord North, Whisker Hessen, or whatever his name is, and Halling going back.
2: He got him in there. I mean, he was the one that sort of set the trend, didn't he?
3: Yeah.
2: I mean, the Lord North's unbelievable. Do you think they're overbet as a result of that?
3: Well, they keep winning, don't they? So they're not overbet as yet. But I think you wouldn't have to improve that much. I mean, they just know, John Gosden knows how to get a Cambridge. He's usually interviewed on the TV before and seen how much he, seen the horse might need it, or he doesn't know whether he's ready for it just yet, but then they usually bolt up. And I think this could easily be the same. I've done Zenor Star as my outsider, drawn on the other side. I think he'd be suited by the fact that the ground has quickened up quite a lot. He wants a really strong pace, and I think he'd be suited by this track, this race and the extra furlong, so I'm hoping that he might get into 5-6 at a price, and several others. They're all roughly the same price. Money for Bourbon Blues, Brian Moore, money for Brian Moore. He's an interesting horse, but you pay some money and you take your chance, but it looks like Bourbon Blues is going to go off a clear second favourite.
2: Yeah, looks that way. Three-year-olds dominating the top of the market here with Gabriel and then Bourbon Blues, but it's Gabriel is going to go off right at the top at a stall 28, Nick.
0: Yeah, and having a clutch of good three-year-olds in the race makes it so much more compelling. And I think a Cambridgeshire is lit up, really, by a horse who will divide opinion like Gabriel. He's either an absolute certainty and he's thrown in and his pedigree suggests he might be and his performance suggests he might be, or he's biting off more than he can chew in a race with this many runners where there's potential for all sorts to go wrong.
1: Mm. Yeah, I mean, the positive case for him is very easy to make, isn't it, given, as you say, the breeding, the strength of his form even. Given that he beat Balzac at Ascot and Balzac's gone on to win himself since, and also the style of that win, he got to the runner-up very easily. He cruised through the race on the bridle, picked him off easily and went away to win quite readily, so although the winning distance wasn't too far, he is well in under a £4 penalty officially, and there's the scope there for obviously significantly more improvement with him. It's just a case of if you're with him, it's one of those views that you take: the bigger the field, the bigger the certainty, and you're taking that view that you know he's just way better handicapped. And obviously the draw in stall 28 could be a big positive, couldn't it? We see sometimes the extremes of draw can dominate these races, but that would concern me a little bit in that we have seen other situations like last year where Erzincan won the near side, but he just didn't have a chance with the far side pack. And you've got to make all of the factor all of that into your considerations. And

0: to 30, I can certainly just watch him win. But if he goes and sluices in by five lengths, because he's an unknown quantity compared to most of the field, it is not going to be a big surprise. But as I said, at that price, he's short enough for me to get involved anyway. Ones that we didn't see in the paddock include Spanish Voice, who's already proven himself good enough to win races like this. What sort of chance do you give him today?
1: Yeah, he's got a good record at Newmarket as well. He's won on the July course. He ran really well on his penultimate start at Ascot in a decent race, but the last run would be a little bit concerning for me. He just stopped quite quickly on that occasion. He's had quite a long season, so that would be a little bit of a worry that he needs to bounce back. And unlike some of the field, he's running in the race, but it doesn't appear to have been a target race necessarily for him.
0: Okay. 9 furlongs clearly is the trip for the Cambridgeshire, and just keep an eye on 146.94, because I think that course record is under serious threat.
1: Well, given what we've seen already today, then absolutely. I mean, the ground, we know how warm and dry it has been all week, and it's another hot day today, and we've already seen a course record broken. So when you get one, you often do get another. There's money coming for Hand of God. I can definitely see that. A strong second in the John Smith's Cup on his penultimate start. That was a really excellent effort behind the very well handicapped Rami, who's gone on to frank that form since. He's suited by the tempo of these races. Big field handicaps are fine for him. Drawn near to the favourite Gabrielle, installed 24 for Lewis Edmonds as well. And he's already a winner at the track, because he won his maiden here quite easily as well. So there are less concerns with him than many. Bear in mind as well that the last 3 winners of this race have come from up the top of the weights, carrying 9.12. That is the exact weight carried today by Hand of God.
0: Hand of God in shot there, just having his tack adjusted. Gabrielle 4-1 favourite. Bourbon Blues has been very solid.
1: Yeah, and he's been solid. He's a solid horse. He has been from his 2-year-old season. He was busy enough last year, wasn't he, when he won a nursery here on the track last year. That was only a small field contest, but he's got experience of running here. His last 3 runs have all been very good efforts, and he showed a good attitude last time out to win at Doncaster. £4 penalty for Bourbon Blues. He's only officially going up £3 in the weight, so he's actually a pound wrong with that penalty to carry, but certainly an in-form horse who's been very consistent most of the season, really.
0: You've been keeping your close beady eyes on Shaftar through his career.
1: I have, yeah. Shaftar, he was a horse who had 1 run in Ireland as a juvenile, and then he didn't have much racing, just 1 start in France last season after he moved over there, but well picked up by Ian Williams for just over 30,000 at Arcana Horses in Training Sale last season, and he's had a great year, Shaftar. He's been pretty busy. He's done lots of improving, plenty of winning, including last time at Chester. The ground might be a little bit on the livelier side than ideal for him. It was on the easy side of good when he won at Chester last time.
0: Okay, the last 2 editions of this race have gone to Cliff Lee and Carl Burke, and they've got Thunder Run, another top weight here.
1: Yeah, they have. Thunder Run, who did run in this race last year. I think that was his only run at the track previously, and he ran poorly in this last year.
0: Shaftar goes forward. In the foreground.
1: Hard Endeavour's the horse at a price that I think has got a reasonable each way chance over the far side. There is quite a lot of pace far side. The trio from Jim Goldie's down at the foot of the race, Alterec, Salam Dubawi, Dwindling Funds, they all like to go quite hard in the early stages. So we do have pace over that side. Hard Endeavour, a horse who's only had 8 career starts. One of those was a promising run here at the track on his debut, and he ran really well behind Indalo on his penultimate outing. He's a 25-1 shot at the moment.
0: Wild Thoughts has gone in. Very impressive at Ayr last week. Couldn't be more different conditions today.
1: No, very different, but he does handle a quicker surface, and he's had a fantastic season winning those 5 handicaps and rattling through the grades in the way that he has.
0: Favourite Gabrielle is going in now to give John Gosden, who now trains, of course, with Thady, a 6th winner in this race, and household names amongst his winners as well. Tom's reeled them off for you already, but it all began with Halling, who went on to win 4 Group 1 races thereafter. A Pipe Dreamer, who was a multiple Group 1 performer, Taziz. Lord North, who was a multiple Group 1 winner, and Wissahickon, who ended up being a prolific stakes performer as well. They're his 5 previous winners of this. Wissahickon carried the colours of George Strawbridge, the owner of Gabrielle. By Frankel, out of the Group 1 winner, Thistlebird. The pedigree's there. Will the performance match? Just down to the last few now.

0: Cambridgeshire. A reminder of Majestic Dawn's track record, 146.94, is hanging by a thread, you fancy, as the sun continues to beat down, the autumn sunshine beating down here on Newmarket on the most beautiful day, and very rare, you can say, on the Roly Mall, not a breath of wind. Which will blow their way fastest up the Roly Mile? We will find out now for the 2026 Bet365 Cambridgeshire with Alan Howes.
1: Waiting on Principality and Wanderlust. Wanderlust moving up now. Stall number 14 and Principality slotting in. So they're set. They're off in the Bet365 Cambridgeshire over the 9 furlongs. A slight stumble coming out of the stalls there from Parole Doro. Dwindling Funds is prominent over toward the far side as they split into two groups. Has more runners towards the stand side, certainly more runners stand side. Dwindling Funds and Salon Dubawi, the far side group leading over there. From Spellmaster and Alcaraz and Hard Endeavour and Zenastorm and Shaftar, Crest of Fire and Altarac, and with those is Pierre Royal. More towards the stand side, Harmonix leads over towards the stand side group. Leading there from Nizam and Thunder Runners with those. Then Wanderlust and Hand of God. Close up Principality, St. Anton, Gabriel and Indalo racing together with each other. Further back in the standside group is Urban Lion and Spanish Voice. Asmund Warrior, Parole Doro towards the inside. Then First Ambition, Indalo just moving in company there with Gabriel at that point towards the halfway stage. And the Cambridgeshire Dwindling Funds still leading perhaps just overall over on the far side group. Dwindling Funds from Salon Dubawi. Then came Spell Master Alcaraz and Hard Endeavour, followed there by Zenastor and Shaftar and Crest of Fire, Altarec and Pierre Royal. More near side is Harmonix racing in company with Thunder Run, Wanderlust and Hand of God. Then Principality, St. Anton, Gabriel cruising up towards the stand side, running round in the white jacket as they race now down towards the final quarter of a mile. Harmonix near side, far side, Hard Endeavour with Salon Dubawi. Gabriel continues to travel with a real purpose. Hand of God ridden for more. St. Anton trying to stay on, so too Bourbon Blues and Nizam. Wide across the course as they go down towards the final furlong. Harmonix now taken on by Gabriel near side between those. Hand of God, Alterix gone prominent far side with Pierre Royal and Crest of Fire bursting through as well. Inside the final half, Crest of Fire far side from Pierre Royal and Alterix. It's Crest of Fire in the Cambridgeshire just in front of record from Pierre Royal, Alterix and Gabriel. Then Harmonix and St. Anton followed in by Asmund Warrior.
2: Crest of Fire for Tom Marquand and Jack Shannon. What a season this horse has had. He won at Southall back in March. Oh, has he? I'm now doubting it. It's closer than I thought. What do you think, Dave?
3: I don't know.
2: I thought he had it. I was all ready to say stall seven.
3: I was thinking, why have I banked Zenastorm when Marquand's gone for that one?
2: Where's the shadows and the faces? I think he might have been done, Dave. I think he might have been done getting close up here. Well, listen out for it. Listen out for it. I thought he'd got it sewn up. I looked down before the line to see where he'd come out of. And I thought it had gone to one of the three-year-olds. So it might have gone to Ireland. Mikey Sheehy, Ado McGuinness, Pierre Royal. Dropping back in distance. They say you need a 10 furlong here.
3: Yeah, yeah.
4: Here's the result of the photo finish for first place. First, number 17.
2: Pierre Royal wins. Pierre Royal has scored. Mikey 12. Sheehy, Ado McGuinness. Pierre Royal has won Crest of Fire. That's brutal. He's had such a good season. And he's been down by 33-1 shot. Pierre Royal, what a scalp for Ado McGuinness. And Mikey Sheehy. And
3: Alterac has almost finally come good as well.
2: Nearly, yeah. And it was far side of middle at the end. Far side of middle. We need to go to the Curragh. There's more reaction to that on Racing TV Extra. This is the Curra, 3.45, the Isuzu Island Handicap. Excellent Believe is 2-1, Headmaster 11-2.

the flag is raised, the runners are being called forward towards the signing tape. Thank you, Dan. Runners walking forward. That's it. They're ready. They're off. They race away for the Summer Plate Ladies' Day 2027 on sale. Handicap steeplechase. Two circuits in front of them and 14 fences to negotiate. And Fringill Dyke is first to begin in the orange jacket. Leads up by a half length to Sure Touch, who's sitting in second. A length back in third to Jet De Vegas. And Nickel Force is held up at the rear of the four-runner field. And Harry Bannister's got him about five or six off the pace, which continues to be set by Fringill Dyke and Sean Quinlan as they take the turn towards the far side of the track for the first time. Four fences waiting them over there. Fences two and four are open ditches. Fences one and three are plain, and they're turning to fence number one now. Fringill Dyke in front by just over a length to Sure Touch racing second, one length to Jet De Vegas racing third, and Nickel Force at the back. Jet De Vegas not quite as fluent as the other three at fence number one. They race opposite the grandstands down the far side and head off towards fence number two, which is the first of the ditches, and Fringill Dyke yet to be headed into the wings of Ego, who's leading by just over a length to Sure Touch, who jumps nicely out wide. They're followed by Jet De Vegas and Nickel Force at the back. Quickly on towards fence number three they go, another plain one. Fringill Dyke to the inner, Sure Touch a little bit wider at fence three. They pretty much rose and landed together there, and the two behind are racing upsides each other now, Jet De Vegas and Nickel Force. Here's the second of the ditches, fence number four, and once again not much to choose between Fringill Dyke to the inside and Sure Touch out deep. Behind there's Nickel Force on the outside of Jet De Vegas, so they leave the backstretch behind them for the first time, and Sure Touch has gone to a narrow lead here. The winner of the Summer Plate back in 2024 shows the way by a neck to Fringill Dyke racing in second. He was successful back here in June, a length back to Jet De Vegas racing third. That one was last seen running the Punchestown Festival in Ireland, and a length back to Nickel Force in the rear of the field. His most recent win came at Fakenham in Norfolk back in May. So into the home straight they come. They've grouped up a little bit. They're going down towards fence number five, and on the inside Fringill Dyke, and towards the near side Sure Touch in the blue and white quarters with the red sleeves and cap. Right behind them, Jack De Vegas in the dark blue and pink, and the overall back marker in the black and red, Nickel Force. They've all taken fence five fine, and quickly they race to fence number six. Fringill Dyke and Sure Touch. Sure Touch just the first one to rise and land to the near side. So down to the fence, which will be the last in the circuit's time. It's fence number seven on this circuit, Sure Touch. And once again, Fringill Dyke to the far side, pretty much land together. Jet De Vegas right in the wing mirrors, and Nickel Force yet to be asked any sort of question at the back of the field by Harry.

0: And it's, so fast as they go, a circuit left to travel and about to swing a right-handed turn to leave the enclosures behind them once again. Fringledyke and Sean Quinlan by ahead to Sure Touch and Lewis Saunders racing second. A couple of lengths back to Jet De Vegas and Brian Hughes in third, and a further length to Nickel Force at the back of the four-runner field for Harry Bannister. Swinging right-handed they go once again then, approaching the backstretch. Next up is fence number eight. It's the plain one right up at the grandstands, and it's single file traffic now as they go down towards it. And it's Fringledyke who's gone on again by just over a length to Sure Touch racing second, who jumps well, as does Jet De Vegas in third, and Nickel Force in fourth. Right opposite the grandstands they go now, then down towards the ditch, fence number nine, and into the wings of it they come. Fringledyke and Sure Touch just steering a little bit wider. Sure Touch with a nice view of the fence at it now. They both jump well. Jet De Vegas over in third, Nickel Force continues to race in fourth, but still on a tight rein as they go towards fence number 10. This is five out. Fringledyke and Sure Touch at it now. Fringledyke the leader by about a half length to Sure Touch, who landed in second. Nickel Force is travelling up pretty well in third. Jet De Vegas now back a narrow fourth as they take the final ditch down the far side. That was four out, and it's Sure Touch who landed in front. A look behind by Sean Quinlan to the inside on Fringledyke, who's still travelling well. So too the other two behind, Jet De Vegas and Nickel Force. So all to play for here as they swing the right-handed turn and begin to make their way downhill towards the home straight. Fringledyke trying to stretch them here. Opens up by just over a length. Out wide of runner Sure Touch is coming under pressure towards the inside. Still travelling okay is Jet De Vegas. Nickel Force just encouraged along as Fringledyke breezes into the home straight. He's got three fences in front of them, and down towards the third last they come. Fringledyke, Jet De Vegas still in the wing mirrors. Nickel Force rode along, so too Sure Touch. Into the wings of the third last they come. Fringledyke over in front, led by just over a length to Jet De Vegas, who's been asked to close in second. Nickel Force kept going, then Sure Touch. Fringledyke at the second last, almost joined by Jet De Vegas towards the near side. These two now settle down to fight it out, and Jet De Vegas is coming through to lead at the final fence. Jet De Vegas near side, Fringledyke far side, jumped up sides. They go inside the final furlong. Jet De Vegas with a neck to spare over Fringledyke on the far side, who's trying to battle back. Jet De Vegas punched all the way out here by Brian Hughes. Jet De Vegas will land the spoils to Fringledyke in second, Nickel Force for third, and Sure Touch in fourth.
1: And at 16 to 1 is currently the biggest priced of them. 4 o'clock is the officially advertised start time, so we're about 3.5 minutes away from the off of the fifth race.

0: First, the runners beginning to move into the stalls for the fifth race. First couple to go in, Mind Those Steps and Trumpety Trump, Kamada RC in the spots. Third one to go in. And now Wolf Bay moving up. So four in, three to go. Next to go, Kodiak Breeze, and that will leave Persian Land and Mr. Whippy. 5-4 market leader late on. Well backed in the last few moments before the off, Mr. Whippy. As we wait for Persian Land, John Egan with his feet out of the irons, but heading in now. And so Mr. Whippy, kind of with the last one to go in at the 7 furlong starting point. And he's in. That's it. They're ready. They're off to race over 7 furlongs this time. The William Hill Price Boost Everyday Nursery. Persian Land bustled up to try and get a position in the dark blue. Gave a nudge to Wolf Bay in the light blue. Now finds himself in last place as Kodiak Breeze, the dark blue cap, leads Mind Those Steps out of the back straight, with Trumpety Trump and a yellow sleeve jacket dropping in behind the leading pair. And Mr. Whippy, orange sleeves and cap for Kieran Schumacher, handy fourth. And then Persian Land racing on the far side of Wolf Bay, and Kamada RC in a spotted jacket racing in touch in rear. Off the last part of the bend they come, and they track centre to stand side on down towards halfway, and it's Kodiak Breeze on the right with Persian Land on the left getting a bit closer to the pace, and up between the pair, Mind Those Steps in the red and yellow. Trumpety Trump is on the extreme right, extreme left now, Mr. Whippy angling for a position, and then Wolf Bay centre pack, and Kamada RC remains at the tail of the field. They're moving on down towards the last 2.5 furlongs. Kodiak Breeze, Mind Those Steps. One from the left, Persian Land, and further left, Mr. Whippy. Trumpety Trump on the right's joining in, and then Wolf Bay coming through in the light blue. Moving on down with 300 yards left to cover. Mr. Whippy, closest to the near side running rail, has just about put his nose in front. Out in the centre, Mind Those Steps is battling on. Wolf Bay in the light blue, and Kodiak Breeze is still bang there. They're four across the track, but Mr. Whippy is coming home the stronger. Oh, you can stick a flake in this. Mr. Whippy has won comfortably. Two on the day for Schumacher and Walker. Wolf Bay's up for second, followed in third by Kodiak Breeze.
1: Year old. Could be well berthed as well in stall at number 10. Soul Spirit facing us. Looking nice and relaxed. And again, that's a key thing with these sprinters. They can be more prone to just getting a bit boiled over beforehand, but all of these pretty professional, it must be said, down at the start, and just waiting patiently for the race time to tick around. In the pink headgear is a Big Applejack, fourth in the race last year, and was back to winning ways up at Hamilton Park at 24 days ago. Tommy's taking the ride for Mick and David Easterby. There's one of them behind the stalls at the moment. I think it's this Oh So Perfect who

just been kept a little way away from the other runners. Went down last, and maybe she just likes her own space a bit, and I'll be loading her up shortly. Golden Mabel, the grey and white jacket, was a winner down at Foss last time out, and that win came a little bit out of the blue as well. Luke Morris on board for Lisa Williamson. But the price would indicate that she's probably unlikely to follow up here, and in fairness, I think she does look one of those who wouldn't be an obvious candidate for going back to back, but you never know. There is Oh So Perfect. So the runners shortly will be heading behind. Good Karma, favourite here at 7-2, with LDR at 5-1, in from 15-2. And Showtime Homes at 11-2. 6-1, Big Apple Jack, with Jet Warrior at 8-1. That one really drifting. Now nines, Jet Warrior. And Oh So Perfect, attracting a little bit of money, is 8-1, in from 12s. Run this way at 9-1. 12-1 out from 15-2, Soul Spirit. So a fairly lively betting heat here, as runners beginning to take up their positions in the stalls.

0: well through loading. Oh, so perfect. And run this way. Are still out of line. She just kicked out there, did oh so perfect. She seems to like her own space, this filly. She has been kept generally away from the other runners in the prelims. She goes in. Run this way to complete the lineup. And we're ready. And off. Division 1 of the Michael Raby Memorial Handicap over 6 furlongs. And a few of them here being ridden forward with Golden Mabel trying to adopt a decent handy sit through the first furlong and is there with Kings Row Dandy under the stands rails and Showtime Mahomes in between them. They're followed by the nose-banded couple of Oso Perfect and LDR, who's in the yellow cap. And then in the yellow and white colour jacket, Triple P is across to the far side with Big Applejack. Soul Spirit is more towards the near side in the light green cap. They race on in front of Good Karma, who's already being pushed along in the purple, and well back as well, Jet Warrior, and Run This Way. Well through halfway and now towards the final quarter of a mile they head. Showtime Mahomes down the near side is just in front, as very quickly Kings Row Dandy dropped away. LDR is now pressing Showtime Mahomes for the lead. They race wide apart, with in behind them Triple P and Big Applejack, and Run This Way, who stays on the extreme left. Still Showtime Mahomes inside the final furlong, but only just. LDR together with Big Applejack and Run This Way. It's a wave of four as they head for the line. Showtime Mahomes is game in front. Pressed late by Run This Way. Very close. Run This Way. Showtime Mahomes in a photo. Squeezed up just after the line was LDR, who may well have finished in third, although it was close also with Big Applejack, another involved.
1: One of the bigger price runners in here. Mimi Me now 5-2. Favourite, Mimi Me.

Remember Me now, 11 to 4. Let's Go Hugo and Sam's Express, 4 to 1. Tamalo, 9 to 2. Tofrida, 13 to 2. Protest Rally at 12. Popular Dream, back from a break, 22 to 1. Now 20s, in fact. Hellcat, 33s. And Crypto Quest, now 66 to 1. So Mimi Me, 5 to 2. Bit of money for Sam's Express, now into 7 to 2. As Let's Go Hugo drifts the other way to 5 to 1.

Airbnb now 9 to 4, and Sam's Express also attracting a bit of late money, 100 to 30. 9 to 2 bar the pair. Now joining the others. Having her attempt start today, having a good look around. William back on board now.

going into stall number one, drawn out on the far side on the wing. There's the favourite going in, Mimi Me, in the orange and red colours. Torfrida about to go into stall number three.

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Let's go. Hugo goes into stall 8 alongside Protest Rally. Popular Dream going in for Alex Jari. Going into 2. Still waiting on Sam's Express and Crypto Quest. Thank you very much indeed, Leona. Last one in is Crypto Quest. Crypto Quest is in. We're ready for the Gents' Night Saturday, 24th October handicap over the straight 5 furlongs, and they're off and racing. Protest Rally got away quite

nicely. Sam's Express down this stands rail with Let's Go Hugo in behind. The grey Mimi Me also bowling along. Torfrida leads the group on the far side with in behind runners in the Black Cat. Popular Dream is alongside Crypto Quest. Pushed along Hellcat, quite a long way behind Tomalo, already pushed along. So Sam's Express and Mimi Me are the leaders. Let's Go Hugo's been in terrific form alongside Protest Rally. Far side Torfrida pushed along, trying to get into it. Hellcat far right, Crypto Quest in behind. We've also towards the rear, towards the near side, Popular Dream and Tomalo still the back marker. Passing the two then, Mimi Me looking for that first victory, has gone for home now. Has got the better of Sam's Express. Let's Go Hugo is trying to cover the move in second place. It's Mimi Me from Let's Go Hugo in second position. From the back, Popular Dream staying on, but Mimi Me is clear. She's going to get off the mark today under Harry Vigers. It's Mimi Me, a deserved success, and she's won well. From Let's Go Hugo, and also on the far side, Hellcat, who ran much better today, Popular Dream with Torfrida.

0: Carlos Lafatura standing on the infield there.
1: Maybe there's an issue with the saddle, but the vet was inspecting her.
2: Definitely was having a look, yeah.
1: And the saddle's come off. Right, well,
2: the fact that the vet was having a look suggests that we were maybe being a little bit unkind, suggesting it was her unwillingness to go down. It was probably something that Ashin had felt.
1: Yeah, there's no, just to make the point, there's no announcement yet. There is no announcement. The tack's off.
2: It might be that something was missing, that there was... it's hard to know, isn't it, for certain?
1: Right. We're going to the Curragh because it's the Goss Million, which is due off at 4:20. So we're going to head to the Curragh. We'll try and ensure you don't miss anything here at Newcastle.

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Nation Blaze. Corbett Court, Iconic, Be in Love.

0: fly the flag. Cashel Queen next. Blessed Voyager, King of Clon, Thomas Chippendale and Train. Favourite Train is Thomas Chippendale, due into 17. White flag raised. All appear in. That off in the golf's million of 2026, 18 million of 2026, 18 runners over 7 furlongs. They race in the early stages and they're wide across the track. Ballina Star is to the fore with Dorigo, and between them is Noble Loss. Close up is My Lucky Journey. On the left is Roalon as they race the end of almost a couple of furlongs. Dorigo with the nose band edges ahead from Ballina Star, followed by Roalon, Carry the Flag Nation Blaze. In between horses is Noble Loss, followed by Blessed Voyager, My Lucky Journey, Thomas Chippendale, Be in Love, and High Corbett Court next, followed by Green Dreamer. Onto the fore, and they've all come stand side. Ballina Star shares the lead with Dorigo, followed by My Lucky Journey. Noble Loss next with Carry the Flag, Thomas Chippendale, followed by High Corbett Court, and then Nation Blaze, Blessed Voyager, and Green Dreamer, Be in Love, Roll On, Knock Back, followed by King of Clon, and then comes Iconic and Critical Reason is next. Train is in behind a wall of horses, and then comes Bayside View, past the two, and the white across the track. Many holding chances in the golf's million, and it is Dorigo, Ballina Star, coming at them as Green Dreamer from the first side, Nation Blaze with Blessed Voyager, Carry the Flag, Train trying to slalom his way through inside the final 200 yards. The gap has come from Train, who comes to hit the front from under stand side, High Corbett Court. It's Paddy Toomey, 1 and 2. Train wins the second golf's million for Billy Lee and Paddy Toomey. What a result of the second as well. High Corbett Court, then Ballina Star and Bayside View next.
1: That was so cool in the plate from Billy Lee. So calm. He waited, he timed it perfectly, and he's gone and won the golf's million. Train takes half of that pot.

0: as do the Red Lily Racing Syndicate. Well done to them. Treanne takes the Goffs Million. Newmarket Queen of the Gulf is 7-4 now. Ruby Sands 85-40. Outlay 8-1. Big old Rule 4. We're going to discuss that. 10 of them now line up for this. Here's Alan.
1: It's in. Racing away the 7 furlongs. The Blandford Bloodstock 25th anniversary EBF Maiden Filly Stakes and the Red Cap Lady Jemima is the first one to show. Leading from Ozone Friendly, Reveille is handy in third in the dark blue and red silks. Behind those in the violet, Friendly Force. Red Cap there to the right-hand side is Miss Jane Hadley. Over toward the far side, racing quite green is Aquila Doro. Queen of the Gulf is on her inside. And then Via Star, further back to Ruby Sands in white with the purple cap. And Back Marker is out late in the blue and the orange. Heading up towards halfway soon, Lady Jemima, Marco Gianni lead by a length, Reveille in second, disputing second with Ozone Friendly. Then Queen of the Gulf and Friendly Force the next two from Miss Jane Hadley and Ruby Sands. Behind her is Via Star. Losing ground is Aquila Doro as they race on now towards the bushes and the final quarter mile looming. Red Cap Lady Jemima joined by the white cap Ozone Friendly. Queen of the Gulf coming into it to the left hand side. Ruby Sands is getting going as well. Then they're ridden along Friendly Force and Reveille. Racing then down towards the final furlong. Queen of the Gulf now on terms and goes by. Lady Jemima is ahead inside the final furlong and it's Queen of the Gulf under Billy Lockdown by a good 2 lengths on the run towards the line and a winning debut for Queen of the Gulf. Queen of the Gulf is beating Lady Jemima, Ruby Sands and Ozone Friendly.
0: Well, they have had the double, Billy Lockdown and Richard Hughes. Queen of the Gulf bolts up. Really smart. Smart debut. And he said it earlier on, and Nick relayed that information. She went off 15-8 favourite. Queen of the Gulf goes on to score at Newmarket. That's the scene at Mark...

Glasgow to Newcastle in the 428 now. We're in A3 company. Arena Racing Company Stakes, Nana Betty is in trap one for trainer Chloe Hardy in the new Joe Syndicate, 43 starts and 10 wins, 9-2. Bramble Harvey, kennel mate of the one, and the Chloe Hardy representative. Bramble Harvey is 7-1, 81 starts and 13 wins. This was an A4 winner, penultimate start, finished second at this level last time. Darren Little trains Solway Leo in trap number three, an 8-1 chance, 17 starts and 5 wins. Was fourth the last twice in A3. Droopy's Renee for Angela Harrison, 40 outings and 10 wins. Angela Harrison's runner was a last time out A4 winner, looks to defy the upgrade. Fabulous Kira is 9-2, a similar profile to the 4. Joe Edgar's runner, A4 winner, looking to defy the upgrade, beat Trevor Foote last time out by half a length. And a short haul, it's the third of the Chloe Hardy representative, Max of the Round Table Syndicate, 10 starts, 1 win, an A4 winner last time. And Chloe has three in the lineup. This one is the 5-6 favourite. She's got every chance of grabbing the forecast or tricast here, as Chloe with half the field. 1, 2, and 6 all trained by Chloe Hardy. A 5-6 favourite to short haul is a short price favourite and has been supported in the betting. Here we go.

0: Newcastle Hair Running. They're off racing Newcastle. Three got a lovely beginning down the centre. Solway Leo, four showing some pace, as is the six on the outside as they move down the back straight. Three it is Solway Leo from the four Droopies Renee, followed by the six to Short Haul, two Bramble Harvey, and further back to Fabulous Kira and Nana Betty, the back marker. Six now looking for a way past the three. Solway Leo about to be tackled by the favourite, the Short Haul, who takes over down the straight. Six it is from four, three and two, and up towards the finish. Oh, Chloe Hardy represented. She's careered away. Absolutely terrific from De Short Hall in the closing stages.
1: Some surprises, but we're going to be a while here, I reckon. Horses will be going into the gate, but going into the gate, I reckon, very steadily and very slowly. Give them some time to move in. These can be a little excitable. So waiting at the back there, we have quite a few of them, including Orange Jacket there of Uskumru. Also there is the white cap of Azrak Tate. There again, yellow jacket, white cap of Egerson. As Uskumru is moving forward into the gate. Can see Ava Fadil waiting on Ergaden, moving to stall number four. As Rectay will be kept behind, is on the other side of the draw in 15. Moving forward here, Ava Fadil still got the blue jacket of Solam to go in. Azrak Tate and Egerson. Still three of these, so not too many to go forward. Going in here is Solad.

Salon moves in. What she's going for is a far for dill.

So, still waiting. Avar for Dil is still to move forward. Egerson, as well, is out of line, as is Azrak Tay. Worth an up down the market. Now 6-5 for number 6, Mukatovic. 9-4 for Ergaden. 9-2, Baba Kunta. 14-1 for Mrs. Malibu. 16-1 for Avar for Dil and Uskumru. But no real market movement. Probably Bar Ergaden just out on a slight drift, but it's only by a quarter point, so not too much in the way of a drift significant enough to warrant any worry. As Rakitay, I think, is going to be the last one forward. Be slightly on his own. There's going to be a gap, I reckon, in the stalls between Avar for Dil and Azrak Tay. The non-runner number 10 was meant to be drawn in 14. So only two will occupy the second bank of stalls.

0: is moving forward. Weather, white flag is raised, and they're off racing away over 1200 metres, all the way to a pretty even start. And it's going to be Barbara Conta who's going to lead in the early stages. The white cap of Azarac Tate comes next. We've got me inside the blue and white half sleeves of Decolder Rim. They're being followed by Baranas. Out a little bit wider is Eggers. Some, and then Kuzain Posrai is behind these without white, Bitter Chocolata. They're being tracked in by Solhan, who's a little further back through the field. Just ahead of him is Erga Den. Towards the inside, Mrs. Malibu. Eggersome does not handle the bend very well, and he's out a little bit wider than the rest of them. Mukatovic is further back through the field, as is Avar Fadil, as we're already swinging up into the home straight. Osukumru is towards the back of the field, with Dilda Hatoon in the white and black stripes. Inside the final 400 metres, Barbara Kunter still has the lead, has opened up by about three lengths here over Azarac Tate towards the far side. Baranas comes next down the centre of the course. They're well clear of Erga Den and trying to rally Solhan inside the final 200 metres. Barbara Kunter from the front. Barbara Kunter leads by about four lengths from Baranas over on the far side, Azarac Tate, but Barbara Kunter's going to see it all out, just paddling on the way to the line, but is seeing it out. Okay, Baranas.
1: Up goes Impasto, Royal Acclamation rearing in the stalls. So Handler in to assist Toby Moore, keeping Royal Acclamation calm. As the last two go in, we're almost set. That's it, they're all in. Six off and break from the stalls with a mile ahead of them this time. Royal Acclamation, who was fretful in the gates, was the slowest to find stride. The nose-bounded colt in touch at the back of the field. The game character is the one widest of all as they progress through the first furlong and a half. Dancing Dunes in the red and white stripes is prominent. Impasto closest to the running row. Pink Cap and one off the fence, River Glen. And then Royal Acclamation, recovering from an awkward start, makes the place. And Hans to Yourself drops in at the tail of the field as they leave the back straight behind them and head towards the end of the third furlong. Impasto holding the rail has a narrow lead to Dancing Dunes, applying a bit of pressure. Royal Acclamation is right up on their tails now in third place in the noseband. Turns on in, stalking the pace with Game Character away to the left and tracked there by River Glen. And Hands to Yourself, blue and pink on the sleeve, still held up by Hector Crouch. They've gone through halfway, moving down now towards the last three and a half furlongs. So Impasto now widest from the rail alongside Dancing Dunes in a red and white striped jacket. Extreme left and closest the rail, Game Character. Royal Acclamation in the noseband, one off it. And now Hands to Yourself switching out into the middle on the extreme right. He's asked to close. River Glen is the one who's backed out of it very quickly. They're moving inside the last quarter of a mile. Game Character under the near side running rail has the lead. Royal Acclamation is chasing. Hands to Yourself has gone into third. Dancing Dunes and Impasto are weakening away. Into the last furlong they come. Game Character. Royal Acclamation is chasing, but is leaning left, wandering off a true line. Game Character, Royal Acclamation is getting closer to him. Game Character, doing enough. Beats Royal Acclamation. They came well clear of Hands to Yourself in third and Dancing Dunes in fourth.
2: But this trip, and he's well berthed here today, coming out of stall number nine. If you are looking for recent winning form, perhaps look no further than King's Merchant and Hurstwood. King's Merchant, who was a winner at Catterick at last at time out. White sleeves, red cap there in the middle. Up at the top of the weights. Conor Whiteley will help in that regard, taking off £5. And Hurstwood, who's looking for a hat-trick of successes, and has actually won here no less than four previous occasions. So Hurstwood, I think, rock solid here today. Likes the track. Nicely berthed in stall seven. And he's just on a bit of a roll at the moment, and even at the age of nine, Hurstwood might just take a bit of catching here, the oldest in the race.

There's Connor Beasley back on board Tagar. There's Tagar, who was walked down to post. It's got quite warm. The latest betting here sees Valentine Catcher as the 2-1 favourite. King's Merchant at 9-2 with Hurstwood. Tagar at 15-2. Angel Summer at 8-1. Liverpool Star at 12s. And it is 16s bar those. Runners are about to head behind the stalls then for race 6. Cheerleader about to be offered up to stall 8.

squad has gone forward, as has uncertainty. Valentine Catcher heading into stall 9. Tagar now about to head forward into 3.

Liverpool star heads in. Still out of line, Solar Cooper and Angel Summer. They will be the final two. And they're ready. They're off. Jumping away, Dream Deal gave Liverpool star a bit of a bump on leaving the stalls for the second division of the Michael Raby Memorial Handicap. Bright early speed being shown from Cheerleader, who's a little keen, is running alongside the grey Hurstwood, and under the stands fence, Angel Summer in the yellow-coloured jacket. They're followed just a length or so off by King's Merchant and the nose-banded Tagar, with next in running Valentine Catcher, the white and red colours near side. Dream Deal following, together with Uncertainty, a two-length break to Solar Cooper, and a further two and a half back to Liverpool Star. They head down through halfway, and up ahead it is a Cheerleader in the blue sleeves with Hurstwood for company, and towards the right-hand side, Angel Summer. Away to the left is Tagar, there in front of King's Merchant, who travels well but will need a way through, as will Valentine Catcher. Dream Deal looking to angle out as they're on the approach to the furlong marker. Tagar on the far side, down the stands rails, Angel Summer, Hurstwood boxing on between them, Cheerleader dropping away. King's Merchant and Dream Deal are trying hard to pick up. It is Tagar who struck the front. Tagar in front from Angel Summer as they come close home. Angel Summer's pushing Tagar all the way. It's very tight. Tagar and Angel Summer in a photo. King's Merchant back in third. And Hurstwood for fourth.

So down at the 5 furlong start. There's the outsider, Picnic Princess. Favourite there in the light green jacket, Romotoso. Three decent runs already, but a few of these have got quite similar form lines, including Shanico, Inglewood, Plastic Dream. This on the actual BHA ratings, only £4 would divide the four of them. But Romotoso quite short here at even money. Inglewood 7-2 from fours. Plastic Dream 9-2. Nushkar 7-1.

Anaco's at 9s, 25 So Sexy Me, Gazalia 80-1, Love Always 200-1, and Picnic Princess 200-1 as well. But Love Always now as big as 300-1. Romatoso having touched 11-10, didn't last, back to even money. So the favourite is very solid in the betting, looking to give Harry Vigers back-to-back winners. They're loading. Inglewood going into stall number three. Inglewood. First one in. There's Plastic Dream. Here's Nushkar, very much the unknown in here. Obviously from a very strong stable, so it'd be fascinating to see how she does on her debut. Number two, Nushkar, stall one. Gazalia is in. So Sexy Me, Charlie Bishop. Adam Kirby, got a good chance later with Coraggio. Just see how she gets on today. So Sexy Me goes into stall number five. Picnic Princess we're looking at now. Romatoso about to go in his Picnic Princess. Drawn right on this near side, stall 10. Barry McHugh on board. Looks like we've got three to load, including the favourite, Romatoso. Stall six, light green colours. Shanico going forward and waiting on Love Always, the mount of Libby Swallow. The last one in. Matoso a little bit on her toes. So last one going in is Love Always, stall two. And she's in. All in for the Dance Through the Decades Christmas parties. EBF Restricted Fillies Maiden over the straight five. They're off and racing. Good start by Gazalia in the blue cap. Keen to get that rail. Also showing pace is Inglewood with the noseband, who's blazing down the centre of the course with the light green of Romatoso, the red sleeves Plastic Dream more towards the near side. And now coming through is Shanico to bag the rails, gone past Gazalia. Towards the far side, Love Always alongside So Sexy Me. The back of the field, Nushkar, the newcomer, is outpaced. Picnic Princess also towards the rear as they go beyond halfway. Inglewood right down the centre leading, being ridden along Shanico. Plastic Dream in the red sleeves and cap tries to improve. Romatoso in the light green is next. Far side, So Sexy Me. Nushkar beginning to get the idea of things. It's beginning to run on quite strongly as they race inside the final furlong. Shanico and Inglewood, with Nushkar still finishing off in third place as they race well inside the final furlong. Inglewood, but Nushkar is really getting the hang of things late, and Nushkar makes a winning debut. Inglewood second, with Shanico in behind, much better from Picnic Princess, So Sexy Me on the far side, and Romatoso next.

sunrise, 11 rocking ends. Photo Colin Wesley in red with the light blue stripe, yellow and red halved sleeves, and the black cap David Egan for Tim Clover, number 11 rocking ends. Swordmaker is the 3-1 favourite. Addison Gray 7-2. Arctic Dawn at 9-2 with the Fingal Raven at 5-1. The Scarlet 7-1. Native American was 16s, but now into 10-1. Five ways at 12-1 with 22.

supposed to move in, Arctic Dawn. Five ways into stall 11. Akpan, stall number 3. Native American, stall 9. Now the Fingal Raven and utmost good faith.

Madison Gray, stall 13. Now behind Huskal. He's moved into stall number 5. Dapper Guest, stall 6. Second of the greys now rocking ends. In walks Sword, and Sword Maker will be the last. Ready to go. Racing away for the Hunt Family Fund, a handicap stakes over to 7 furlongs, breaking well was Utmost Good Faith. Also up there early on is Akpan. Moving forward now is Huskal in the pink. Not far behind is Sword Maker, Rocking Ends and Addison Gray. And then came 5 ways back through them to find Arctic Dawn, the Fingal Raven, more towards the far side now, the black and white together with Dapper Guest. They're all over the track here as they race through the end of the opening couple of furlongs. Utmost Good Faith together with Akpan. They're being chased by Sword and Dapper Guest to Fingal Raven and Huskal, then Sword Maker, Rocking Ends and 5 Ways and Native American, Addison Gray and then Arctic Dawn as they race now towards the final 3 furlongs. Utmost Good Faith, Akpan, Huskal, Rocking Ends are leading

0: four. Running behind them is Saw. Then came the Fingal Raven in the black and white rocking ends. Addison Gray the next two. Saw Maker beginning to make ground in the royal blue jacket. Racing now down towards the final quarter of a mile. Huskow perhaps just in front. The Fingal Raven continues a good looking run. Saw is next at Akpan. Far side utmost Good Faith. Rocking ends. Addison Gray finishing well towards the near side. Approaching the final furlong and the Fingal Raven now from Sword and Huskow. Addison Gray really finding plenty in the closing stages. Addison Gray, Fingal Raven and Sword as they head toward the line. Sword now just out in front from Addison Gray, and Sword's going to win it from Addison Gray. Then the Fingal Raven and Arctic Dawn, followed in then by Sword Maker.
1: Yes, Sword is the one that wins. So well done to Olivia Haynes for Stuart Williams. Sword goes on to score. TJE Racing colours by half a length or so to Addison Gray. And 20-1, Sword the winner. The Sword Maker was a little bit further back. Just never really in it, never really got going through the gears. And how balanced the horse was, but Sword the winner. We're going to the Curragh. This is the Gras Chocolates Maiden, and Almazan is 2-1. State of Wyoming is 5-1. Come What May, 13-2. Sevens and Bigger, all 18 going to post. A nice big field Maiden, nice puzzle for you guys to solve. 2-1, the favourite, Gary.
2: Thanks, Tom. Yes, plenty of these, as you might expect at this stage of this season, have had their chances. Almazan's having his fifth career start today, and was a bit disappointing at Roscommon last time. Cheek pieces go on now. But a couple of fascinating runners here, Fran. State of Wyoming for Paddy Toomey, who we've just been speaking to there after his 1-2 in the Goss Million. Horse who was very well regarded earlier on the season. Paddy was recalling how he gave him a Derby entry. But just the occasion might have got to him a little bit of nav and came back with an issue. He's been given plenty of time. He's starting back here. And the Ballydoyle newcomer, Come What May, who's a full brother to a Derby winner in Desert Crown.
3: Yeah, indeed. And by Nathaniel Gary makes his debut here today. Come What May looked well in the ring. And yeah, it just has to be of definite interest here today at 4-1, making his track debut. One, we haven't seen the track since the opening day of the season. Gary did won a trial at Leopardstown last year for former connections. Number 9, Ken. Loved his debut run on extremely testing ground. He was an eye catcher on that occasion here at the Curragh back in the Sunday after Cheltenham, believe it or not. He's back here today up in distance. And if he can run with the promise he showed in a trial last year and on debut, Kenno has to be a contender. He's strong enough also in the market in a race where there's plenty in around a 4-1, 5-1 price in the market. But he's definitely one I would keep an eye on, at least, even if today is not his day. Almazan, number 5. I thought he missed a boat with his two runs at Roscommon. He should have won his second last start. He gave the winner far too much ground in a sharp track and wasn't as good next time. I'd be against him here today. I think there's more to take him on. As you see, Kenno over the far side, the horse was very fractious in the ring. Excuse me, one of the stable companion number one now, Big Jake, getting fractious. It was James Ryan's mount was quite fresh in the ring. Also, Franny Alder, what do you say, number 18? Colin Keane on board Big Jake, and
2: he's big, all right.
3: He's a big unit, and just of interest with Colin taking right here today, obviously, and a good first run, a promising effort, albeit on the track, making a second start here today. Outside of him, John Murphy's got two interesting runners in the final two races. Gary Carl rides Fika Road, number 16, and Colin Keane is on one from the last race also. Fika Road, 28-1, did show up well at Punchestown, I thought, last time.
2: That was a good run, yeah. He was sitting handy that day and shaped well behind Handani first time out at Navan as well. Some lovely pedigrees in this. Tory Star is another one. Actually had a spin in a barrier trial at Leopardstown recently. He's by See the Stars out of Victoria, who I'm sure many of you recall was a very smart filly trained initially for Sheila Lavery by Aidan McGuinness, actually, who had the winner of the Cambridgeshire with Pierre Royale earlier on. Robson Aguiar has had a great day as well, Fran, as the third in the Goss Million. He won the first here. Force Noir just touched off in the middle park. He's got to let smash it in this. He's definitely got an each way chance.
3: Yeah, he didn't run as good as he should have done last time at Navan, but went hard in the front end over a mile. And also give a mention to Wanderers, a bit of money for number 13 Royal Ballet Blue. Stable have won at this track with a maiden this season already with Tokyo Tower.
4: Mile 2 and dead off. The Grow Chocolates Maiden, a couple of slow starters, Conrad and Silver Hill Socks. It's Let's Smash It,

0: edging it up front from Desert Swing, improving his positive thinking, full at the end of the first furlong by Come What May. And then Leopold the First, Tory Star and Almazan, State of Wyoming next, and Vico Road, followed by Knuff and Copper Dog. What Do You Say in the White Cap, followed by Griselinia, Plug-in Hybrid. Next is Royal Ballet Blue, followed by Conrad. At the back end of the field, both Big Jake and Silver Hill Sox. Turning at the 7-furlong point as they run uphill, the leader is Let's Smash It from Desert Swing, followed by Positive Thinking, Come What May, Tory Star, Leopold the First, racing together State of Wyoming and Almazan, followed by Copper Dog, followed inside the six by Knuff, and then Vico Road, Griselinia, Royal Ballet Blue next with Come What May, What Do You Say. After What Do You Say is Conrad as they race up towards the five, the halfway stage, the Groucho is made. In front by 2.5 lengths, Let's Smash It, was just second in between horses Desert Swing. From Positive Thinking and Come What May, Leopold the First next with Tory Star and Almazan, State of Wyoming and Knuff, Royal Ballet Blue and Vico Road driven as Copper Dog, followed by Conrad, Griselinia, What Do You Say next, and then that one stable companion Big Jake struggling on is Silver Hill Sox, and Plug-in Hybrid has dropped away. 2.5 furlongs to go. It's Let's Smash It with Cutting Through the Field and the green and red Almazan, and between them has Come What May, the three covered by, and then Knuff and Tory Star, fading his Desert Swing, State of Wyoming and Royal Ballet Blue next. They're racing to the final furlong, and Come What May has gone into the lead from Almazan, dropping back on the Raiders, Let's Smash It, then Leopold the First and Knuff, but it is Come What May stretching clear by three to Almazan. Leopold the First is the second of the afternoon for Wayne Lord Nathan O'Brien. Come What May by over 4 lengths to Almazan and then Leopold the First.
1: Breaking that so much today. A lot of the best times from the horse in the field all around the 2:01, 2:02 mark, the best time I can see. It's 2:01.81. Mr. Monk setting that time. Very quick fashion. 2:01.81 back over 1900 metres in December at Bursa. So we've still got some more to come forward. We've got three more, in fact, 6, 9, and 10 stalls left to go in. Cara Borelli will be going to stall 9. The horse is currently waiting to go forward. Angel on the right to stall 6, and On the Bayim in the orange jacket will go into stall number 10. So we're just waiting on these two, at least. Certainly waiting on Cara Borelli to move forward. That should trigger the rest of them. Angel on the right. Want to move into line. Black jacket with the white epaulettes and the armlets too. Possibly worth a final check of the market. Still 11 to 4 for number 5, Red Storm. 9 to 2, Cara Borelli and Harvey Wallbanger. 6 to 1 for Mr. Monk. 7 to 1 for Eugene Nahir. 15 to 2 for On the Bayim. And 10 to bar the rest. Final couple coming forward for our feature race. This level 7 conditions race over 1900 metres. On the Bayim in the orange jacket. The last one forward. That's it. All in. Clear from the front. Stella just holding them in. Doesn't look to be a problem. White flag is up. And they're off. Away they go in our feature contest. A little slow to begin out the back. Harvey Wallbanger alertly away was Grand Speed, matched by On the Bayim, who quickly moves past the judge into the lead. On the Bayim leads in the early stages from Grand Speed in second. Third is Yijinim Nahir on the outside of the blue jacket of Cara Borelli. On the rail next is Mr. Monk with off around the wide outside Angel on the right. They're being followed next on the outside by Drowsy as they race down the back straight. A gap of a good four lengths back to Junior Bashkam with on the outside Queen Seft. The inside next is Red Storm in the light blue jacket. And towards the back of the field is Harvey Wallbanger. Line of Honour is the one that precedes the back marker. A brisk pace being set here as they're about to pass halfway. 1,000 metres to go. Onda Bayim out and clear by a good six lengths from ground speed in second. Cara Borelli on the inside is third. Then comes the red and blue of Yijinimna here with on the outside Drowsy. And they're being tracked in by Angel on the right as they're already making the turn towards the home straight. Onda Bayim's advantage is reduced slightly to about four lengths now from in second ground speed. On the rail, Cara Borelli, Mr. Monk poised on the outside with Drowsy, a gap back to Angel on the right, followed next in by Red Storm, Queen Seville, so towards the back of the field there. You should have here weakening away. Junior Bashkan and Harvey Wallbanger with a lot of work to do. Line of Buller also in that rear portion. All up for grabs. They're about to head towards the final 200 metres and down the centre. It's Mr. Monk. Mr. Monk from Cara Borelli on the far side. Drowsy keeping along with ground speed, but it's Mr. Monk who's beginning to power away. And Mr. Monk records a stellar victory in our feature. Drowsy second, third was
2: off and racing. The King Parliament Racecourse Championships for fillies and mares, thoroughbred, sponsored by STC of a 7 furlongs. And beginning well was Haller in the white cap. One from the right as we look breaks the line with Cowerfield. Yellow headgear of Old Diamond, and they make up the front trio from Abab Al Mouj down to the inside in the yellow sleeve. Tracking those is Twixter in the first Red Stable colours as they prepare to turn left-handed. Ain't Away not too far off the front quintet, racing into the bend with Windcrack and Double Talk. Down to the inside, Dance Desire sits a solo midfield, two lengths up on Hug a Tree, who's much closer to the speed than she often races. She's in company there with Knight of Desire in mid-div, so to Angel Pass and Zala Wire as they exit the back and turn down the side of the course. It's Allah who leads the way here for Fahad Al-Faridi by 3/11 to Cowerfield in second place. On the move is Abab Al Mouj to the wide outside. Ain't Away between horses, Benita B in the purple jacket. Dance Desire is now looking to stay on with Windcrack, and down the centre, Falak Care is coming with her typical finishing kick. 300 metres to go. Up top, it is Double Talk who has hit the front now, looking to pour on the pressure from Falak Care, who's moved through into second. Dance Desire and Cowerfield, Ain't Away behind those, but rattling home here. Double Talk back in the winner's enclosure for Alex Moreno. Double Talk went on to beat Falak Care, Dance Desire and Ain't Away. It's Double Talk, 130.5, who wins for the fifth time. She won the Al-Qura University Cup last month and confirms the form with Dance Desire back against her own sex.
3: In November, when the Grade 1 Betfair Chase will take centre stage.

now behind the stalls at the mile and three quarter starts. Looking in on the big screen, last look at the approximate odds, 7-2, 3.5-1 mark. Trojan Sun goes favourite. Half a point shorter than Arthur Walden and Mick Collins, the latter out of 4-1. Sharp move, half a point bigger, still at 9-2. 7-1, Gentle Warrior, 8-1, Sol Limbo, 11-1 and bigger, the other three.

first of them heading into the stalls. They're loading up for the last. Mick Collins just getting to be a bit of a handful behind the stalls.

So the first handful already in the stalls. Mick Collins, having been a bit edgy, he's almost in. Gentle Warrior's the next one heading up. So down to the final four to go now. Evaluation moving in. Three to go. Mick Collins still needs a nudge to go in fully, but he's there now. Next up is Sharp Move. As the final ones head in, Sharp Move into stall eight. Two to go. Last two coming in, Yamin and Alpha Walden. Last one goes in, and they're ready. They're off for the finale on October 1st, race day. Mile and three quarters ahead of them, the William Hill Daily Winnings Boost to Handicap. Evaluation in the pink, Yamin in the black and white stripes, Alpha Walden out wide orange jacket, just about the leading three through the first furlong, with Evaluation in the cheap pieces tracking them under the judge first time. Then Gentle Warrior towards the inner in a beige jacket, Mick Collins a little wider in the blue and white, keen into the first turn. Back to the final group of three, the Grey Shadow Dance racing ahead of Sharp Move in the yellow, and Soul Limbo under jockey change John Egan, the green sleeves, racing at the back of the field. So Yamin and a young Toby Moore takes them off down the far side towards the end of half a mile, giving a lead to Alpha Walden. Trojan Sun in third place ahead of Evaluation, and then Gentle Warrior to the Grey Shadow Dance racing on the near side of Mick Collins. Sharp Move in the yellow is last but one, and finally Soul Limbo would be about 8-10 lengths from first to last, and Yamin just stretching the lead to three lengths or so over the pursuers, who are headed by Alpha Walden, the white cap, Trojan Sun on the near side of he. And then Evaluation just fourth to Gentle Warrior in a beige jacket, followed by Mick Collins, Shadow Dance, two lengths away to Sharp Move, and a further three lengths to Soul Limbo, who continues at the tail of the field. Heading on towards the halfway point, and Yamin in front from an early stage, continuing to race enthusiastically, and the others not in much of a hurry in behind at the moment. Trojan Sun, Pink Silks for Joe Mason, just second to Alpha Walden on the outer, and then Gentle Warrior, who will have the rail into the turn with three quarters of a mile to travel. Midfield just an advance of Evaluation, and the Grey Shadow Dance poking up past him. Evaluation just sliding back through the field, and then Sharp Move, Mick Collins and Soul Limbo. So about to head for home, and Yamin still doing quite easily in front. Four lengths the advantage as they turn to face the last half mile. Trojan Sun's being bustled along in second. Feels becoming more strung out. Alpha Walden has dropped out very quickly, is being eased off. Soul Limbo isn't threatening to get involved. Evaluation has completely lost his place. Sharp Move in the yellow is beginning to make headway from the rear as Yamin leads him on down inside the final three furlongs. On the right, Gentle Warrior is improving, shadowing Trojan Sun in the pink. Sharp Move has gone into fourth, but is now being ridden to make further progress, and this caught out a world clear of the others, who are struggling to get out of each other's way. Heading on down towards the last quarter mile, and Yamin still grinding this out in front to Trojan Sun. Push has come to shove for Gentle Warrior, who isn't now picking up. Sharp Move continues to plug on at one pace. Yamin is still the one to pass, though. Just outside the furlong, he has a lead of two lengths over the doer-stayer Trojan Sun. Sharp Move in third, Gentle Warrior back in fourth, Yamin in front into the last 100 yards, and now extending the advantage, Toby Moore, seen to good effect from the front. Yamin stays on stoutly to be

0: Trojan Sun into second, sharp move in third, back in fourth, Gentle Warrior.
1: Has gone into the stalls. Tom Eaves about to get back on board. Walking on Stars due to head into stall one. Who's the goat heading in? The six-year-old has again playing up here, Empty Nan. Getting quite fractious now. Tom Eaves has spent as much time off Empty Nan's back as he has on it since they've left the paddock. And the stalls team doing everything they can to keep this one nice and calm. He has been off for about 11 months almost. Medran is heading in. This is the only newcomer in the field. Going to Graceland will be next. Plenty of size about going to Graceland. Koala Rose now at even money. That is about to head forward into stall two. And Nezik into eight. What a icon. The grey will be the last one in. Lined up. And they're off, jumping away over a mile and a half this time. The Joseph White, at last day of freedom, novice stakes. Empty Nan a little slow in getting going, and it is What Acre Icon, the grey, who brings them right-handed into the back straight, narrowly in front of Walking on Stars along the inside. Favourite Koala Rose is back in third under Jason Hart. Jason looking for his fourth winner here today, although the filly a little lit up around the outside. Back in fourth is Nezik in the turquoise colours, and they're being followed out wide by Chico Dorado, who at this stage is in company with Going to Graceland, and then Empty Nan over towards the inside, who's now being tracked through by Who's the Goat and Medran, who are at the back end of the field. Empty Nan making up a few spots as they head now for the final mile of their journey. What Acre Icon, the best turned out winner, in front under Connor Beasley by around about a length over Koala Rose in second place. And then Walking on Stars along the inside in third ahead of Nezik and Chico Dorado. And Empty Nan, who continues to edge that bit closer along the inside in the dark blue and yellow stripes as they prepare to make the right-handed turn out of the back straight. Chico Dorado is now at the back end of the field with a further three horses behind. Who's the Goat, Medran, and Going to Graceland, who's now slid back to last and just looking a little bit outpaced and all at sea as they now swing into the home straight, less than five furlongs to go. They're becoming a bit more stretched out now than what they were. And up front, it is What Acre Icon in the black and yellow jacket along the inside of Koala Rose, the leading pair. And now there's only half a length between them. Angled a little wider is Walking on Stars, who again is just being nudged along by Luke Morris to try and get more competitive. The three of them are breaking away from in fourth at Nezik, and then Empty Nan as they're now inside the final three. Koala Rose moves to the front from What Acre Icon. Down the outside, Walking on Stars is trying hard to get involved as they now race on down to the two. It is Jason Hart and Koala Rose. Luke Morris on Walking on Stars. Look, the main threats now. They've shrugged aside. What Acre Icon back in third. One and a half to go. And one of these two fillies is about to break their duck. It is Koala Rose in front by a hard-fought length. Walking on Stars is certainly not giving up, but is not yet bridging the gap. Koala Rose from Walking on Stars. There's still time for Walking on Stars, and now she's getting there. Walking on Stars and Koala Rose. Walking on Stars, Koala Rose. Oh, goodness me, that was tight. With back in behind them, Nezik, and then What Acre Icon and Empty Nan.

coat on. Stall 6, next one going into the stalls is Watin, back from a 98-day break. Stall 5. Ziggy's Triton, stall 9. Switching back to the all-weather today, their spring is sprung, stall 1. Stall 1, we saw the 2-year-old Tremba Richard Fahey win from the one draw in the previous race, came from last to first. Noble Vow going in, as is Layla Liz and William Cox. Not many more to go now, just a handful. Massive Weight, George Adobe. Paddy's Day for Alex Jari going into 4.

some Quakos in. There's the favourite, El Yam. Score 10. We're about to find out, Leona. Joanne Le Pan's the last one in. Set to go, and they're off and racing over the straight 5 furlongs. Joanne Le Pan was a little bit slow into stride over to the far side. T-Spirit, back from the break, is keen to try and contest the lead with a noseband, but El Yam, who showed blistering speed here last time, has the near side rails and is leading, with Watine in the white and green colours up there as well. Ziggy's Triton trying to lay up with the leaders. Bassenthwaite in the red colours. Springer Sprung's on the far side, and the yellow is Paddy's Day, who's about 3-4 lengths off the pace. Then comes Noble Vow, chased by Layla Liz, and then comes Joanne Le Pan. So down this near side, it's El Yam, still blazes the trail from Watine in second place. Springer Sprung ridden along, Ziggy's Triton ridden along, Paddy's Day ridden along. Joanne Le Pan far side tries to stay on as they race well inside the final furlong. Still El Yam has the advantage from Watine in second. Ziggy's Triton, Joanne Le Pan staying on down the far side. El Yam still has the lead. Ziggy's Triton is trying to get there. El Yam, though, doing enough and wins again. El Yam sees off Ziggy's Triton. Joanne Le Pan run on well for third, then Bassenthwaite, Noble Vow, and Paddy's Day.

0: she's only finished behind a classic winner, Group 1 winner, in her only start so far. So 2-1, even though it's a big field, some of these are going to be going over hurdles fairly soon.
1: She was ahead of her. She was
0: in front of Thundering Ombre.
1: Yeah, she was. Right. Yeah, Thundering Ombre was fourth, yeah.
0: So, yeah, it could be that she might be a bargain at that sort of price.
1: For a man that's enjoyed riding in these colours this season, Ronan Whelan on Together Now, who's going to go off at the top of the market, Gary.
2: Thank you, Tom. Yes, very interesting look to this market. It's changed a bit as the day has gone on, and Together Now, clearly quite well fancied here on a return from a lengthy layoff. We're looking like being laid off here, no great urgency. The horses weren't even in the parade ring until about 5:18. So we're looking at maybe 3-4 minutes behind at best here. Few others worth mentioning, Fran. Looking for Rainbow on the left of shot there. I think that is going away from us in the pink cap, Gavin Ryan. She had a pretty tall reputation last year. Very promising debut effort when third to Diamond Necklace here in the, certainly what used to be known as the Loader race. Might be the Grand Hotel race there. And I thought it was definite promise in her Navan run, the same race actually the one Embrel came out of. She just lost her pitch coming down the hill, but finished off to good effect. Got a handicap mark after that, but they're having another go at a maiden.
3: Yeah, and it's Steph Salton Tripp for the first time, and based on what she did that day, stepping up and Tripp would look a good fit. Her Damson, of course, was very fast, but justifies, as we've seen in recent times, when a stretch out and Trip to tend to get better, and it looked a logical move for looking for Rainbow to go up in distance here today. As you said, Gary, her first run was very good. Her second run even wasn't a bad effort, for all that she did get beaten as a favourite at Punchestown, and got found out listed company afterwards. So given the length of time she's off the track, you'd hope she can step forward for that 3 weeks on from that return to action and at Navan with an extra 2 furlongs to play with.
2: Just going down there is number 18, 7C, Adam Caffrey, riding that one for Dermawell. Looks the yard second string behind Sunatia. Just to go back to Saxony Charms, Fran, we didn't really discuss her too much. She was just going away from us as they left the parade ring. And not too far behind Sunatia in the Navan race, won by Mohiba. Serendipia, she's run some good races in defeat herself, was in the mix there at the finish as well. How do you see overall that renewal of rivalry today?
3: Saxony Charms, Gary, first run was very good. Count Bezikov, who ran a big race at Listowel during the week, and she just didn't really progress from each of them efforts. Now, blinkers were on last time, and she ran a lot better than Navan and seemed to be a lot sharper and travelled better through the run. She's definitely capable of winning a maiden if she travels and does things in a better manner, like she did in Navan, in comparison to her next run, our previous 2 runs to Curry here. But an ease of the ground may well suit her, and look, she's well capable of picking up a maiden. Sunita as well, as you mentioned, that Navan race finished in second position, really good effort also. They all finished in a bit of a bunch on that day. Chanel at his third home was a good second at Clonmel, albeit beaten a half a length last week, and in fifth was Serendipia, who reopposed it. So each of them that ran it at Navan race, second home Sunita, Saxony Charms, Serendipia, they all should be capable of picking up maidens in the next couple of months at least, and whether it's on the turf or like on the all weather.

0: Dundalk, and if they reach to put the best foot forward here today, they would be, you know, very much capable of getting the mix. So to pick one over the whole lot of them probably would be Sunita, I think, in overall form and just the way she's run her last two starts. Saxony Charms, the blinkers definitely helped her, and she's making her way down to the starts to start here for the finale, as Market Raise and the Art to start here for the 5:30.
1: Yeah, it looks like Market Raise might get off on time at least. So without further ado, as the delay continues here, the current will go across and have a word with Dan.
2: Outside a third lost time out of the 4 conditions race over 1,200 metres.

0: Lisa's continues to parade around. The black and yellow checks of Born Hero is about to move in. We'll need the... gate just shut in front of him, so it is in. Funneled forward will be King's Power. The outsider moves into five, and we're set to go. 1900 meters the trip, spikes are up. And they're off, away they go. Just bumping there at the start there was King's Power along with Star Sword, but the former is quickly away and is to the front of affairs, with You Are Big towards the inside, just hanging slightly to the left. Back in third position is Star Sword, with two lengths away to find Crawley Valak. Further two and a half back to find Born Hero. On the inside is Apollo Maximus. The back marker is Burning Heart. As the septet move round the bottom bend and into the back straight, King's Power leads the way from on the outside, Star Sword to the inner, the grey, You Are Big. Coming up around the wide outside is Burning Heart, no longer now the back marker. Crawley Valak towards the inside is next, followed by the check jacket of Born Hero, and now Apollo Maximus is the back marker. So about to pass halfway, and it's still King's Power shows the way. Star Sword is in second, three deep, maybe even four deep off the fence is Burning Heart. Then You Are Big is next, followed by Crawley Valak. Apollo Maximus now up into sixth position, relegating Born Hero to be the back marker. Half mile to go, and it is still King's Power, the outsider, who shows the way, but is now eyeballed on the outside by Star Sword and also Burning Heart. Behind these is You Are Big, Crawley Valak, Apollo Maximus, and Born Hero. Change up front with Star Sword now taking over from Burning Heart towards the outside, followed next by Crawley Valak. Then You Are Big, who's got a gap to exploit. Then to the inside, King's Power, or on the far side rail is Apollo Maximus. Born Hero still the back marker. They're inside the final 400 meters, and now Crawley Valak in the red cap has assumed the lead from Star Sword towards the outside. You Are Big is trying to rally, but he's one pace back in third. Inside the final 200 metres, Star Sword from Crawley Valak staying on from the back of the field. It's Born Hero into third along with You Are Big, but the battle's up front with Star Sword getting the upper hand over Crawley Valak, and it's Star Sword the winner from Crawley Valak in second. Born Hero.
1: 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And Goddess of War.

0: the eighth race. And then off over a mile one, the Equi winner Patches Filly's maiden. As they begin, it is Saxony Charm, Sonasha, followed by a roused up Camelot Queen. Right with them is That Right Katie, then Goddess of Warden looking for Rainbow. Two lengths to Set and Dipier, then 7C Sangreal, Emberell next. Further down the field, Bridget's Charm, and together now, Socrates, followed by Patty and Selma as they run up the hill. After Patty and Selma is Queen of Chenab, and then Moll's Gap and Ballysack's Boo. Saxony Charms goes on by a length and a half to Sonasha, a narrow second from Camelot Queen, and then Is That Right Katie and Goddess of War, looking for Rainbow, racing together Serendipia and Sangreal, then 7C together now, Emberell next, and then Patty and Selma and Socrates with Bridget's Charm. The final three heading past halfway, Moll's Gap, Queen of Chenab and Ballysack's Boo. Very few changes in the running order, with four furlongs to go, having just passed halfway the Equi winner Patches Filly's maiden. Saxony Charms is joined by Sonasha, followed by Camelot Queen, Is That Right Katie, nudged along Goddess of War, followed at the head of the home straight by Looking for a Rainbow, and then Sangreal with Serendipia, two and a half furlongs to go. And it is Saxony Charms, driven along one from the rail, Sonasha, a couple of lengths in front of Camelot Queen, and the middle of the track coming into it is Sangreal, with Looking for a Rainbow, Is That Right Katie and Goddess of War and Serendipia. Well back is together now, and then Patty and Selma racing to the final furlong, and gone again from the front is Saxony Charms from Sonasha, then Sangreal, Camelot Queen, Looking for a Rainbow, appearing very late in the pieces together now, but it is Saxony Charms seeing them all off from Sonasha, just second from together now.
1: As they turn left-handed, Monsieur Jumbo the Grey is 5 minutes behind the view currently in picture, racing alongside Alab Jar and Jaris Pale Silks. Briat L.E.'s well back at this stage with Badran. DC Fly is another one towards the back of the field, along with Altawadi and Al-Shah. Turning for home, three blue caps dispute the lead. It's threatening that now goes on in the green sleeve. Travelling as well, though, is Power of Beauty on the outside. Giving way now is Bernard Shaw. On the move, final destination, looking for another win in this race. Picking up Sultan Al-Samawi and Briad Angel as they head down towards the last 200 metres, and Power of Beauty has now gone on. Fretting has a scrap on his hands. Final destination continues to rally ahead of Sultan Al-Samawi. Sultan Al-Samawi finished fourth.
2: Coming up, it's there.

is Newcastle 543, grade A9. Just beware trap 2 doesn't run here. Brickkiln Bugsy is a non-runner. So we're down to 5 greyhounds. Alec Wizard in the stripes is the favourite. Angela Harrison has 2 in the race. She's also got Annick Run on debut. We'll talk about that one in a second. But Wizard, just the 5 wins in 53. A lot more seconds did come good, though, in this grade 2 starts ago. So is capable. Might have to work her way into the race here. Although, to be fair, there's not a bundle of early pace in this race. She might be able to turn a little bit handier than usual. Probably why she's as short as 6-5. Timon Star, they're back in there in the white. But Joe Edgar is only having a 5th run, yet to trouble the judge. Did go off favourite in this grade. Had a really troubled run when getting beaten 7 lengths. He's obviously better than that. Got a bad start that day. A better break would be very welcome if you're back in the 3. Of course it would. At odds of 2-1. 130 Ballymac Fern is very close to 200 races now, just 9 short. Consistent sort since dropping down from the A9. Good forecast mixer. I mean, statistically, wins and finishes second in plenty of races, but has had a lot of races, so Paul Rutherford's near 6-year-old. Nothing at all for Annick Run, who's really well-bred, Dorota's Wildcat, out of Coolavaliante, was one of Andrew and Jimmy's best greyhounds, what, a few years ago now, of course, but this will be the first start for Annick Run, who's not won any of his trials, so he may just need a bit of time. Betting suggests that, and Texas Ranger's gone all the way out to 22s for Jimmy Fennec and Tony Brealey from 8-1. So 5-4, Annick Wizard. I think just with the lack of early, 5 is invariably going to be slowly away. It just gives Annick Wizard a chance to get a pitch, probably a bit closer to the speed than is normally the case. She's not an easy dog to win with, though. That's the issue, I think, but she will certainly not get a better chance to be able to show us what she can do. Right, they are about to go into the boxes at Newcastle. Newcastle going in. 11-8 now, Annick Wizard. 15-8. Still money for Timon Star, for Joe Edgar. All the doors are closed.

and the racing. Forward slowly away, Alec Ron, trying to play catch up though as they go to the bend. Here's Alec Wizard, the six on the outside. Four showing lovely pace into the corner, and then just edged off and didn't help. Three, Timon stole all the favour. Let's open the door to Bally McFern, the old, wily old Bally McFern. But Alec Ron is coming back four. Three on the inside, Timon Star. Now starting to get a run. They go towards home. Alec Ron, win, lose, or draw. It's a terrific debut. Three laying it down now, Timon.

0: Fern star in the white jacket, one on the far side, Ballyback Fern. Here's Annick Wizard between greyhounds. Annick Wizard found a way. Favourite got there, looked in trouble, but was winning going away in the end.
1: Is now about to head behind.

Talisman's time goes into stall 5. Gibside into 3. Tarbat Ness into 1. Zimmerman into stall 4. And Sax Appeal will be the last in. Due into stall 2. Thank you, Vanessa. We're ready, and they're away. The final race at Ripon in 26 is the thank you to our grand staff, Handicap, and dropped in at the back of the field, Tarbat Ness. But it is Sax Appeal and Zimmerman, the leading pair, as they race down the home straight for the first time. The stalls are on the outside, so the field crossing over to the inside of the track. Gibside racing in third in the light green sleeves and cap. Talisman's time a little wider out, favoured in the orange colours. And Tarbat Ness a further 4 lengths behind. Down past the stands they head with just over a circuit to go. And it is Sax Appeal, who was a 7 times winner last year. Leading up here by 3/4 of a length, has found 2026 a little harder. But taking them right-handed away from us. To Zimmerman racing in second spot. Zimmerman is having his third run in this particular contest. David Allen on board in the colours of the Zimmerman Syndicate. In years gone by, those silks carried by a wonderful sprinter, Pipalong, who had some great success here at Yorkshire's Garden Racecourse, with back in behind them, Gibside, passing the 10 marker in third. Talisman's time a little wider out in fourth. Tarbat Ness looking to take the prize back down to Newmarket is the back marker of the quintet still, as they now race on inside the final 9 furlongs or so. And up front, it continues to be Sax Appeal under Rowan Scott, has led for every step of it so far from Zimmerman around the outside. Gibside, a dual course winner, along the rails, passes halfway, together with Talisman's time on the outside under Connor Beasley, and still Tarbat Ness is looking on from rear. So Sax Appeal's lead growing up to around about 4 lengths now as they race towards the end of the back straight. Sax Appeal will take some catching from here. In second position is Zimmerman, then in third Gibside, in front of Talisman's time and Tarbat Ness, as Sax Appeal brings them right-handed back towards the entrance for the home straight. And from here, they've got 5 furlongs left to go in the thank you to our ground staff Handicap. And it is Sax Appeal with a 3-length lead over Zimmerman in second, who briefly slid back, is trying to get on terms again under David Allen, but he's having to work, David, to get Zimmerman on terms with Sax Appeal. Gibside is being pushed along. Talisman's time is into third, and Tarbat Ness down the outside. So can they catch Sax Appeal? 3 to run. Sax Appeal in front, little more than a length ahead, over Zimmerman in second. And then Talisman's time, and away to the right-hand side, the great Tarbat Ness is staying on rather well. They're leaving Gibside behind. They've got 2 furlongs to run. It is still Sax Appeal. Sax Appeal by 2.5 once more over Zimmerman and Talisman's time. Then down the outside is Tarbat Ness, and Tarbat Ness wide is coming hard at Sax Appeal with a furlong to go. It is Sax Appeal against the rails, has done all the heavy lifting. Tarbat Ness is in second, now to within a length and a half, but Sax Appeal just keeps on rolling and they will not get by. Sax Appeal wins the last, makes all to do so. Tarbat Ness was second, Zimmerman third, Talisman's time in fourth, well clear of Gibside.

Brewster, 8 for 13. Been a great servant through the years for Mark Wallace. Can he get back to winning form here, perhaps? Of course, he'd shown some of his best form in the spring competition here earlier in the season. 4 to 1 is Martin Dell Lad for Dan Brabham. A quick starter here. Not the sort of dog that Ballincollig Liam really wants on his inside. 5 to 1 is Jack Tavern Don. It is 7's Cronody Zoomer, 8's Dealish Lady, 33's Franco's Matt. So the early part of this race could be key here. If 5 could lead 6, let's see what happens.

They're off away they go. Five did get out. Martindale, Lampard, so did Cronodi, Zuma. Now Ballinakil, Liam is on the outside trying to pick up Greyhound's trap six. Just got held up into the corner. Cronodi, Zuma in the black still leads. Martindale, lad trying to get a run out. Far side is Jack Tavern. A doll up to the line. Force held them off. Cronodi, Zuma. Six did get second in the end. Ballinakil, Liam. And then it was trap three. Jack Tavern, Don.

True Promise 33-1. So quite a discrepancy in some of the prices here. Hypnotized, a warm order here at 5-4.

there is the favourite on the big screen. Only having start number 8 today. The one victory did come here about a year ago, just over a year ago, 21st of September. Colin Keane rode Hypnotised that day. Went off an odds-on favourites. Might well go off odds-on here at this rate. Had a couple of seconds this season at Sandown and Newbury. Third at Doncaster in a big field handicap last time. So has been running well without winning. Down at the start here. Cannon's House is nearest in the market. Horses slip right down the weights. Certainly on old form, very well handicapped here. And they'll be hoping connections at the blinkers can make a difference tonight. First time on for Cannon's House. Plenty of pace, as you would expect. Plenty of these two over the minimum trip. They're behind the stalls.

Hypnotize is odds on now, 5-6. So the money has poured on Hypnotized. Odds on now, 5-6. Cannon's House, 7-2. Killian is at 6. Right and Exact at 10-1. 14's Moulin Rouge, 25-1 bar.

size goes in. Stall number 9 is Paradise Walk. Stall 7, Cannon's House. Stall 4, about to go in. Killian's in 3. Fidelius going in. Stall 8 for Alex Jari. Moulin Bouge, Darren Keenan looking for another winner. Stall 2, Moulin Bouge. A couple to go. True Promise going in as well. And Moulin Bouge. Looks like we're all in the stalls now, set to go. For the second division, a celebrate with sponsorship of Southwell Racecourse Handicap over the straight 5 furlongs. A decent beginning by True Promise. Also for Fidelius, the black cap, keen to get on with things. Hypnotised is right down by the rail in the pink cap. Now Cannon's House and that first time blinkers is now moving through to challenge for the lead. Killian is also up there in the light blue, the yellow of Moulin Bouge in behind them. Michaela's Boy being pushed along, as is Paradise Walk, and right and exact at the back of the field. Now Cannon's House has been switched to this rail, making plenty of these work. Killian is in second place. Hypnotised is being pushed along by the rail with Fidelius. Moulin Bouge up on the outside. True Promise now being outpaced as they head down towards the final furlong and a half. Cannon's House under pressure, taken on by Killian now. Moulin Bouge has made good headway. Hypnotised has got loads on. Fidelius tries to run on. Michaela's Boy is also picking up. Moulin Bouge hits the front. We're on the far side. Michaela's Boy. Cannon's House tries to rally down the stand side, but it's Moulin Bouge who's in front here. Moulin Bouge for the win. Michaela's Boy, Cannon's House kept on well. They're chased in by Paradise Walk. Who was next?

corners are behind the stalls.

0: for the National Day Cup. Right over 2,400 metres. El Shabati, the 11-8 on favourite for Abdullah Olofi and the Red Stable. Two from two of this trip and looked as good as ever when runner-up in the Al Shafa Cup over 2,000 metres on his reappearance. Turns to a mile and a half and looks to hold leading claims. Red Stable with two runners in the race. They've got Lock Dirk as well. Bigger price at 11-1. Falcare, 11-2 for the White Stable, providing some opposition for Fawaz Al Shamari. The Al Shafa Cup prep last month, but only fourth to Thunderskull in the race itself on his latest appearance, finishing behind El Jabati. Hasn't convinced with his stamina when previously tried at 2,400, but he is a bit of an enigma, Falakir. I feel personally I can never get on the right side of him. Garcia, third choice, 6-1, stays well and took a course and distance open last month before a respectable sixth in the Al Shafa Cup, back over 2,000 metres last time, and a bit more quiet at this level. We've only got two more to load the stalls then. New Pursuit and Sourdough will be the last two into the gate for the National Day Cup. They're all in.
1: I think that Chindadash
0: off and racing for the National Day Cup here in Saudi Arabia. 2,400 metres maximum distance here at Taif, and it is the first of the greys, Lock Dirk, who is the first to show and inject some speed into the first bend, racing towards the top of the home straight on the first occasion with a sixth-length break. Over Mutrabisu with the light blue sash on a black jacket in second place, Sourdough under a tight rein in third, and Falcare to the inside. Behind those is the favourite El Jabati, the red jacket, nose-banded, white cap, sitting in fifth place. And then of Garci to the inside and Mashur to the outside. Towards the back early on, races New Pursuit and Luganini. Racing with a lap to go, so less than a mile for Lock Dirk to last. Sama Al Shirani, intentions very clear to the eye here, has opened up, well, a dozen lengths back to Falcare. Green cap on the inside in second place. Falcare is followed by Mutrabisu and Sourdough between runners. A couple of lengths away, El Jabati is racing just ahead of Garci in the yellow silks. Mashal with those. New Pursuit and Luganini remain the final two as Lock Dirk has opened up a break of around 20 lengths. Halfway down the back straight, 5 furlongs left to go. It's Lock Dirk who makes the running on his own in the National Day Cup of 2026, turning left-handed out of the back straight. Must be 15 lengths ahead now of Mutrabisu and Sourdough, disputing second. Falcare now ridden along, as is El Jabati, looking to make some progress. Garci still moves okay in the yellow silks, as does Mashur, the second of the greys. This leader is coming back to the field. New Pursuit last but one, and Luganini remains the back marker as they creep towards the last 600 metres. It is Lock Dirk with Sourdough and Mutrabisu now improving, and this leader looks to be a spent force. Mashur is also advancing ahead of El Jabati, who needs to find more in the white cap. Garci follows these. They're homeward bound with less than 400 metres to go. It's Mashur and Eddie Castro who hit the front for the first time. Mutrabisu in second place. Sourdough and El Jabati is making hard work of this at the moment. Garci to the inside. It's Mashur out in front with less than 200 metres to go. If anything is going further clear, it is Mashur with El Jabati running very strongly into second place. All stamina, all class. Mashur wins the National Day Cup from El Jabati, who picked up second
1: place. They're off, away they go. Not the best beginning from Herchinder Dash right out the back of the field early on, as the orange jacket of Yezhudim FA is going to lead early on. On the outside is Shine Batur in the black cap, and Achene is also there along with Fatina Ferdesi, racing as a little bit wider. In the blue and white is Benat Tay, and down the centre of the track, an interesting line from Arap Musto. Towards the inside rail is Eren Diz, being followed next in the field by

0: by Alev Kiz, out wide Bash Yarjic, then comes Koprashek towards the back of the field, along with Yurtul Reya, as the field are already turning for home here. Out in front is Yizidim Efe, now tracked in by Shai Batul. Coming down the centre of the track is Achanay, the odds-on favourite. Then it's Fatina Verdesi, followed next by Koprashek, who's making a run through runners, and then Aaron Diz to the far side. The eye is drawn to Hurchin Dadash, who's running off of the back of the field. Inside the two, it's Yizidim Efe from now on the outside. Achanay, who's having to be given a test here, but Achanay is going to pass, probably not with flying colours, but he's going to pass nonetheless. The odds-on favourite managed to do it. Back in second was the long-time leader, Yizidim Efe, and back in third position was Alev Kiz. So it's just about done there from Achanay. He wasn't the most convincing of performance, the 1-4 favourite. But
1: back of the field, Pat's Charm, as they continue across on this long approach to the straight. Distraction goes along in front for John Gleeson, followed by Iron Sword, Adam Ryan up on the outside. Closely followed by, I'm bound to say, Harry Swan, with alongside Game Shadow David Doyle. A break of a few lengths then to Without Deception, Sarah Leahy, and the red and white colours of Pat's Charm and Jaden Jude at the back as they make the swing that'll bring them into the straight for the first time. Distraction leads, but by less than a length. Game Shadow a definite second on the inside to the outside Iron Sword, between horses the green and white checks of I'm Bound to Say. They're followed up the straight by Without Deception, squeezed along for a few strides, and outside that one, Pat's Charm. Continuing up in front of the stands, in the finale, in the centre, with the noseband Distraction. Over the inside is Game Shadow. To the stand side, Iron Sword. Between horses, close up, is I'm Bound to Say. And a clear break of about five lengths then to the other pair, Without Deception, just ahead of Pat's Charm. As they go into the turn, it'll bring them away from the stands. Distraction and John Gleeson continuing to show the way. Iron Sword up on the outside under Adam Ryan. Close on the inner Game Shadow, David Doyle. Just over a length away to I'm Bound to Say, Harry Swan. Then almost four lengths to Without Deception, Sarah Leahy. And at the back is Pat's Charm, Jaden Chute. They're at halfway as they continue to the junction of the tracks. Distraction by little over a length. Tracked in second by Iron Sword. Game Shadow remains close up in third, just over a length away to I'm Bound to Say, and a clear break of six or seven lengths to the other pair, Pat's Charm, just ahead of Without Deception, as they head to the elbow directly opposite the stands. In the lead is Distraction, on the outside Iron Sword, half a length away, little over a length to Game Shadow, similar gap to I'm Bound to Say, and a clear break now of about 10 to Pat's Charm, and struggling at the back is Without Deception. As they continue across, up to the stands, Distraction in the lead, pressed to the outside by Iron Sword, and they're chased just a length and a half back by Game Shadow, driven now in fourth is I'm Bound to Say. They have it between them, a long way clear of Pat's Charm. At the back of the field is Without Deception as they continue. Less than half a mile to race. Distraction by less than a length to, on the outside, Iron Sword. Tracking them in third is Game Shadow. And a break of five or six lengths then to a struggling I'm Bound to Say as they near the turn in. Distraction driven along in front. Iron Sword looms up on the outside. Driven on the inside in third, Game Shadow. And they're clear of I'm Bound to Say as they swing in. With less than two furlongs to race. Distraction under pressure. Coming down the stand side, travelling well, Iron Sword. Game Shadow under pressure, back in third, clear, if I'm Bound to Say. As they head on, with over a furlong to race, Iron Sword stand side cruises into a narrow lead. Distraction far side under pressure. They're clear of Game Shadow inside the final furlong, opening up Iron Sword. They're stretching on to win the festival finale for Andy Slattery and Adam Ryan, following up his win in Ballinrobe. Distraction second, third spot for Game Shadow, and in fourth, I'm Bound to Say.

next up, Doncaster, this 6-11. This, well, the favourites bottom here, Gothic Joshua at 15 to 8 here. Trap 5 is vacant, although that was vacant anyway. Trap 2, interesting runner here, which has been back. Now, Trap 2, Keith Earl Walker for this 6-11. Now, this one on the 16th of May did go trap to line in an invitation over the 450, knocking out a 27.43. It's obviously the 480 today. But punters like it. It's 11-4 and a 2, Keith Earl Walker. And it's tactically versatile. Very tactically versatile, in fact. It's got winning lines from Tosa from the front a couple of runs ago. And then last time, the previous line came from a mid-div there. So it's running very well at Toaster, and obviously running that Produce Stakes there, and it got to the semi-finals on the 13th of September. That's an interesting one, this Keyfield Walker, 15-8, and they can't basically get enough of it. Be looking to lead, though. As I said, looking to lead, that's actually not true, so they've got winning on from off the pace. But track 1 and 4 both ran well last time. You bet Tramara Cross last time, you know it was a bit unlucky, didn't quite get the cars dropped for it. It's got bundles up there, Tramara Cross. And a track 4, also Agabur and Ben. This ran pretty well last. There's 11-2 the 4, and Agabur and Ben, there might be more to come from this. It's just the third race today for this one since going back the 11th of May. And it might run quite well. 15-8 at the bottom, Gothic Joshua. That one is quite a strong runner. Very strong runner, in fact, compared maybe to some of these. Right, here's running for this 6-11. Trap 3, who's down in trip as well. Quill Quiz, that run against a good stayer last time. Green Well Gypsy. Off and racing. Freezing a bit of traffic and drew the short straw. 1-6 in a burn up into the corner. Force bang there. 2's in a bit of traffic and 3 to back marker. So freeway go. Trap 1, Tramara Cross likes to boss it and is bossing it. Trap 6 engaging on the shoulders. Quite strong 6, but Trap 4 now unleashed. And Trap 4 travelling quite well, but 1 is kicked for the second time. And 1, relentless. Lined up by the 4, is travelling strongly on the shoulder. Gap back to 6, 2 and 3 is a shootout. Trap 1, Tramara Cross. Trap 4, Agabur and Ben. One last go, but Trap 1 with a heart of a champion gets the fractions spot on there. And that was an amazing debut.

horses are at the gate. It's now post time. Lining up and moving in for race number three, where we start a pick three and a place pick eight. 2-1 favorite, Copper Creole. Lorraine Guerriere has gone forward. Newcomer from the Antonucci Shed Row. Spirit of Jamaica and Loyalist. Waiting for Kiss by Karma. And from the outside are Perfect Amanda.

perfect Amanda to the outside gate. They're at the post. Lorraine Guerriere, Brooke a step slow. In the center, Loyalist begins quickly and reaches out for early command. Kissed by Karma moves up on the outside. Our perfect Amanda's widest of all. Copper Creo stays parked at the rail. Lorraine Guerriere comes away ahead of now only one, and that's the trailer Spirit of Jamaica. En route to the opening quarter, they're chasing 5-1 proposition. Loyalist.

0: Jonathan Ocasio, clear by almost two. Up to the outside, Kiss by Karma is second. At the rail, Copper Creole third. Our Perfect Demand to fourth. La Reine Guerriere races fifth, about four lengths off the leader, and two and a half for the trailer, Spirit of Jamaica. Less than five furlongs remains for Loyalist. She leads a length and a half in a nice rhythm. Kiss by Karma second, working out in the center. At the inside, Copper Creole joined by Our Perfect Demand to third and fourth. La Reine Guerriere settled second last, and at the rail, Spirit of Jamaica. They're with the half in 48-4. They leave the backstretch and move on to the far turn. Loyalist trying to brave it up. Her lead is two lengths. Kiss by Karma second. Moving out the rail, Spirit of Jamaica underway from last. Outside Our Perfect Amanda, Copper Creole better do better than that. First timer La Reine Guerriere switches to the far outside and moves up. They're under the top of the stretch. They're reaching Loyalist. Our Perfect Amanda first to attack with Spirit of Jamaica between horses. Loyalist is along the rail. Then it's La Reine Guerriere dropping back. Kiss by Karma, and they're off the turn. Three quarters, 1:14 flat. Off the turn in the stretch drive, Spirit of Jamaica has rallied from last to take the lead. Our Perfect Amanda flat to the boards, trying to go get her. La Reine Guerriere just grinding home down the center. 16th to go. Our Perfect Amanda's coming back at Spirit of Jamaica. Spirit of Jamaica clings to the lead and showing it. Spirit of Jamaica springs the upset. Beats Our Perfect Amanda.
1: Beginning to move across ahead of the others and has done that very nicely indeed from Molo del Palazzo in second. Roca Raw continues by the rail for Callum Hutchinson. The black and yellow of Patrol and Jack Callan is next. League of Justice has the rails with Out Wider and the red and white. Dream Harder. The back two are Bondi and the grey Flight of the Phoenix and Harry Vigers, who seeks a double on the card. Heading down the back straight and leading is Magid, looking for another success. Danny Muscat can now try and control matters in the lead. Leads by just over a length at the moment. Track through by Roca Raw, searching for that first success. Has been placed on a number of occasions. Molo del Palazzo Out Wider also looking for a first win. Patrol, a two-time winner here at Southwell, is in fourth place with League of Justice and Billy Garrity up against the rail. Dream Harder, a seven times winner, is next. In the red cap, the back two remain Bondi up against the rail, Zach Wheatley, and out a little bit wider, Flight of the Phoenix, and Harry Vigers in the white cap. Continuing down the far side, Magid still leads from Molo del Palazzo on the outside of Roca Raw. Right in behind those three is Patrol, who's on the outside of League of Justice. Then comes Dream Harder. Bondi remains up against the rails. They swing around the bend, and still at the back is Flight of the Phoenix, who's about five, six lengths off the pace. Half a mile left to go, and Magid still leading from Molo del Palazzo. Rhys Clutterbuck in second. Just pushed along now, Roca Raw in third place. Out Wider Patrol for Jack Callan. Also pushed along League of Justice. Dream Harder's next with Bondi and Flight of the Phoenix. Swinging in, Magid. Danny Musker still dictating from the front now as the pace really quickens up the home straight. And now Molo del Palazzo tries to put up a challenge. Patrol has every chance and is back the rail. Roca Raw tries to stay on down the far side. From the back, Flight of the Phoenix is trying to get going. Dream Harder's a bit short of room as they race now down to the final furlong. Molo del Palazzo and Patrol. Magid a bit short of room with Roca Raw. Flight of the Phoenix is now in the clear, tries to stay on, but Patrol has the advantage from Molo del Palazzo heading up towards the line. Patrol has done enough and wins here again. From Molo del Palazzo in second, and in third, Flight of the Phoenix.
2: For example, went on to win his next two and is now 10 for 23 lifetime. Take a hint, always very solid speed horse as well. And Hurt on the Street has been right there with every chance. Three quarters of a mile type races here at Laurel Park when he gets the proper company. So Mr. Roscoe might rebound today, and he's at 5-1 on the board right now. Top pick number 8 is Faze Heart. Faze Heart out of that Easy Action race at Timonium, we said was quick. Easy Action, for example. How quick is he? Well, his next start at Parks, he blazed through some very quick fractions, making the pace at Parks in 21 and 3/5 of a second, 44-2. So that projects Faze Heart perhaps a little closer to the pace this afternoon. Got a good, solid, honest record, 4-10 lifetime. A couple of those wins here over this surface, currently sitting at 6-1. Number 6 in honor of Jeff, and number 7.

dancing today, going to hope for a very quick pace up front in honor of Jeff. Can come rolling when the pace is sufficient enough. He's just beaten ahead by FaZe Hart midsummer at Colonial Downs there in that restricted $16,000 race. Two-time winner here at Laurel Park. If the pace melts down, then in honor of Jeff, should be coming along to pick up a share. Same for Dancing Danae. I think it's in a better spot this afternoon. Form's been darkened a little bit late there. Last out at Laurel on September the 12th. Forget that race. That day, September 12th, opening day, it was kind of a speed-enhanced track, I thought, here at Laurel Park. If you're speed inside, you were king that day. Dancing Danae, perhaps a long shot to round out some triples here. 3, 8, 6, and 7. 2-1 on two favorites here. It's One True Dude and Sometime. They're both exchanging favorites roll as the horses are nearing the starting gate for race four. They've reached the gate. True Dude. Hell of a hillbilly. Pencil Me In and Mr. Roscoe. In honor of Jeff. Mr. Roscoe moving in. Dancing tonight. Poor Peanut.

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So waiting for dancing tonight.

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0: And they're off. One true dude face, heart broke sharp and outward. And there's poor Peanut to test the early pace of one true dude. Hell of a hillbilly hustled up there as they move down the back stretch in between horses. Sometime now taking third. Face heart back and forth. Hell of a hillbilly fifth on the inside. Another five to dancing today. Mr. Roscoe pencil me in. And in honor of Jeff is trailing a field. Heading into the turn, one true dude leads it from poor Peanut by about three quarters of a length. Through a sparkling opening corner, 22 and two fifths of a second. Then it's another five lengths back. Hell of a hillbilly is next. There on the outside is Sometime trying to rev up. Sometime getting right into it from third position, ready to pounce on the lead. And next is Faye's Heart, another six lengths back, and it's dancing today, Mr. Roscoe, and pencil me in honor of Jeff is trailing the field. Top of the stretch, one true dude's been working hard the whole way, 47 seconds, a half mile. On the outside, Sometime comes right at him. It's one true dude, Sometime on the outside. They're in a real battle with a furlong left to go. Hell of a hillbilly is in third, and then it's Faye's Heart in fourth. Sometime getting past now. Sometime, one true dude on the inside is given all, but it's Sometime, and yes, it's Hazelwood. Sometime wins at a half length. One true dude, and hell of a hillbilly.

Stop the spirits when they need you. This life is more than just a read-through.

Gemma Byford is 9-2 in trap number 3. Lemon Cliff is 5-1 for Paul Donovan in trap number 4. Studley Dudley is 9-4 in trap number 5 for Gemma Byford. And Newin Noddy is in trap number 6 for the Adachi Racing Club. Pat Brown trains 4-1. Loading then for an A3. If you're looking for recent winning form, well, Straight Shot was an A3 and A2 winner back end of July, early August. Hugo Charlie, similar comments apply, A2 and A3 wins for that one. A4 winner, Gemma Byford's Butterbridge Lou in trap number 3, very lightly raced as well, 10 starts and 3 wins. Not a lot to be upset about with that last run for Butterbridge Lou, and I just wonder if 9-2 might be a bit of a value play here. A Lemon Cliff on debut for Paul Donovan, raced in Ireland at Kilkenny and was an A4 winner at Kilkenny. The trials have suggested that this is the kind of level on UK debut. Let's find out. Hove just about all in. Hair running. They're off racing away. Studley Dudley got a lovely beginning here. 5 it is from 3, followed by 4, 6, 1 and 2 as they head on down the far side. Studley Dudley for Gemma Byford in the clear by 3 lengths. The 4 in second, Lemon Cliff, who's having a nice debut. 5 it is from 4, followed by 6, 3, 1 and 2 and 5. 4 looks a big danger now. 6 is running on late in the day. They take the second last turn. 5, 4, 6 is thundering home but running out of real estate. 5 your winner, 4 in second, 6 back in third. Studley Dudley, your winner.

Maiden Sprint Trophy Heat 2 coming up at Central Park. Copying cert is in trap number one here for Tony Taylor, 5-1. Nunhead Rosie for Barry O'Sullivan in trap two, 7-1. Miss Putty for Kerry Shimafenik in trap number three is at 6-1. Autumn Elizabeth in excellent form for Deborah Pierce, Birchland's racing runner. Really is cracking form at the moment. You look at them, six D1 wins back to back. Starts 8 wins overall. Autumn Elizabeth is 4-5 here. But you look at the recent run. I mean, that is a terrific run of D1 successes, isn't it? 6 on the spin. A Rocket Rose for Barry O'Sullivan, 10-1. Bonneville Secret here for Maxine Locke, 15 outings and 3 wins. 11-2 down to 9-2. So that's the one that they've come for against the favourite here. The favourite is a short price at 4-5.

Central Park, hair running. All eyes on this autumn Elizabeth then, who's got his terrific strike rate. And they're off, racing away. And Four Indeed got a lovely beginning down the middle. And Autumn Elizabeth has kicked on here by a length. Four it is from 2, 3, 6, 1, and 5. Two, Nunhead Rosie, the closest pursuer to the favourite. And it's going to be 11 starts and 9 wins for the improving Autumn Elizabeth. 4, 2, and 6, even numbers dominate. But Deborah Pierce's runner continues to rock and roll.

0: let's get them on more. Race number three, and this is an A2 graded contest. Trap four here vacant. Old Star Michael for Brian Thompson, 7-2. 23 starts and 4 wins. Wilma Rudolph for Joe Slater, 3-1. 52-14, the strike rate there. Tremora Force for the Maximilian Syndicate and Chris Faraday. That's 11-4. No Dog in trap four. Four Odinson for Chris Jones is in trap five, a 6-1 chance. And this short price favourite at Monmore is Greenmount Hawk, who was an A1 winner on the penultimate start, is owned and trained by Mark Russell and is looking to follow up a fourth place finish in A1. Is dropped to A2. I'm surprised it got the downgrade because the previous open and A1 form was pretty good. Only likely races, well, 7 starts, 3 wins. I'm not sure what the grade is playing at here, but I think Greenmount Hawk has probably got an ideal opportunity to get back in the winner's enclosure if that previous form's anything to go by. The main danger is going to be Tremora Force, who is in excellent form. A3 winner back on the 3rd of September. Beat a greyhound called Whiskey Hunter by a length and a half in A2 company. Stays at this level. Chris Faraday's runner, 54-13. Looking to go 55-14. Ticking down to 6:54. They're going to load at Monmore. About ready. Monmore hair running. They're off racing Monmore. Lovely beginning here. 1 Gold Star Michael. 3's up there as well with the 6 Greenmount Hawk. 1, 3, 6, 2, and 5. 1 and 3 battle on. 1 on the inside, 3 on the outer. 2 and 6 followed by the 5. And 1 Gold Star Michael still out in front to the 3 Tremora Force. 2 and 6 trying to get there. 1 now has kicked on. 3's been left. It's 2 now who's into second. Gold Star Michael, a Gold Star performance. 1 will beat 5 at Monmore and did it very nicely. Indeed.
1: Back in November. It's going back a little bit now. We're Harbert Teddy at 5-1. So if we go back to that line of form, I said he's got form here, but you've got to go back to November 2000.

0: 25 when this one won there, and it knocked out a 14.73 split from track one, by the way, and 35.94. That was Dublin Down having won in all the way fashion over eight bends here. That one, in fact, it's won 2 8 benders, and then it run that to 6 bender, so loves it round here. Trap 4 is Sling Slot Louis. Now, Sling Slot Louis, this one is a 6 bend debutant today, and has never been here before either. 5-2, looks a bit short for a dog with that double against his name, but it doesn't mean he's not going to win. Trap 5, Punk Rock Rose, Punk Rock Rose. This was just a second race today for this one, since going back to the 31st of August. Might be going middle for SCG middle, and trap 6 might have a barn door out wide, but 14-1 might suggest may not be good enough to take advantage, but this does have a good draw on paper. So wide open, looks like a graded race, the way the bet here looks like a bit tough. 9-4-4, Sling Slot Louis. 6 bend newbie, and has never been here before. Here we go. Off and racing. Well, 1 and 2 missed it. A smash from 5. Punk Rock Rose running big early, and he's going to cut the corner. 6 trying to get row 4. 4 said no dice. 6 lost out. No odd in place at all here, and it's trap 5 keeping it simple. Punk Rock Rose. Freedom's back to 4. Sling Slot Louis done well to get there, but runs off the third bend a bit, but no re-engaging again. Freedom's in back to 3. Hardwick Teddy. Freedom's in back to 1. News More Amore. The rest are tailed into the top turn. Trap 5. Relentless for pressure. Freedom trying to stick on. Got slightly crowded here. 4-5 might need the line. 3-1 big last go. 1 stern on the run. Here comes 3. I'll have to get the boom. Boom. Trap 3. Hardwick Teddy. 11-2. That's run an absolute belter to get up from there. And Hardwick Teddy.
1: This track, having had a trial the other day, coming in from Monmore. There is Kim with the 2. 8-1 Yahoo Maisie for Maxine Locke. It's been off since August. A1 took at Central Park. And 14 Zero Hope on the inside for Richie Taberner. So the Greyhounds are making their way to the traps for the 6.58 race. Race number 3, Premier Greyhound Racing Oaks Trial Stake Division 2. And the Oaks, a 4-round competition starting next Saturday. So Bombay Special then, 5-6 for this fascinating raider from Ireland. Running around Shelburne Park. About to run round Dunstall Park. Going into the boxes.

points away. What a nifty start from Yahoo Maze. He could not have come away any quicker. Leads up from Kilwest Diva in second. Nowhere to go for the three. Scared Daisy May, the favourite, is out the back at the moment. Bombay Special, but starting to make some back straight pace now in the six. Midway they go. All right, Talents moved on for David Lewis by a length and a half, Kilwest Diva. Then comes Bombay Special, still staying on trap six, getting to know this track as they come down the home straight. Won't win today, but will be a force, no doubt, next week. Up to the line. All right, Talent wins it. Beat the two, Kilwest Diva and Bombay Special, promising running third.

check jacket. Now 7-1, number one, Leah Merakai. Church Wedding back to 12s, Pepperazzi 14s, 50-1 bar. Pyramid still 2-5.

0: Crystal Jet's already gone in, so has O'Driscoll. Pyramid's in, the favourite. Pepperazzi, interesting newcomer here, still one. Trained by Oliver Cole. Jack Callan looking for back-to-back winners. Played Patrol a good ride in the previous race. Indian Mary going in for Laura Pearson. Train and Vane about to go in with Masterly. Roxy Power, dark blue with the yellow spots. For the Crisfords, Mason Patel on board. Emerald Spirit is next in two. Still six to load. Goes Masterly. Four to go. Leah Merakai. Still eight. Chili King. Also waiting on Kashuda and Church Wedding. Kashuda going in for Callum Hutchinson into four. Last one in, Church Wedding. Church Wedding's in for the 3rd and 10th Oktoberfest Race Night's Maiden Stakes, off and racing over 1 mile and 3 furlongs. Crystal Jet a little bit slow to go, as was Roxy Power, taking some stoking up at the back of the field. Now, Pyramid broke well, but so did O'Driscoll on the outside, and Train in Vain, who's quite keen early on as well. Without wider, Leah Merakai in the check jacket. The white and green Kashuda tracking Pyramid through with the noseband. Also keen enough in behind is Pepperazzi on debut. Very green around that bend, with Masterly for company on the outside. The light green cap midfield, Indian Mary on the outside of Emerald Spirit. Then in behind, Church Wedding in the green and white colours. Roxy Power, Chili King is towards the rear. Crystal Jet is the back marker in the light green cap. Heading down the back straight. So Pyramid, Benoit de La Sayette now leading, is keeping it very simple. From in second place, Leah Merakai, who's in the check jacket out wider for Harry Vigers. Tracked through by O'Driscoll, Dylan Hogan on the outside of Kashuda and Callum Hutchinson. They're tracked through by Train in Vain, who's up on the outside of Pepperazzi. He's been very green through the first part of the race. Masterly a bit keen on the outside. The purple cap towards the rail, Emerald Spirit is next. Then by the rail, Roxy Power with out wider Indian Mary. Towards the back, still Church Wedding with Crystal Jet and Chili King in the black and orange now has dropped to the rear of the field. So now swinging out of the back straight. Pyramid still leading from Leah Merakai and Harry Vigers in second place, three quarters of a length down. In behind Kashuda, on the outside is O'Driscoll. They have just over half a mile to go. Then Pepperazzi, who's still by the rail in a share of fifth position. Out wider still Train in Vain. Masterly's on the outside of the ridden along Emerald Spirit, pushed along Roxy Power. Out wider Indian Mary, Church Wedding, Crystal Jet and Chili King, the bat marker, passing the three. Pyramid taken on by Liam Merakai. He's travelling quite nicely. Under pressure is O'Driscoll. In behind is Kashuda in the noseband as they head towards the final furlong and a half. Liam Merakai and Pyramid are battling it out at the moment. From Kashuda, who's three lengths down, Liam Merakai really serving it up to Pyramid, and these two are clear, and Liam Merakai is leading. Pyramid is in second, trying to fight back. They're drifting across the track. Liam Merakai needs to be straightened up. Pyramid is now fighting back. Liam Merakai is straightened up. Pyramid may have got there, got very close. Pyramid and Liam Merakai, it is very tight. It's one for
1: on the far outside, World Traveler was quick in the stride, not quicker than Terry T. The outside duo head off for the advantage. Headstrong while third is Tick, Tick, Tick, Boom. In between Ursus, Dasis, Ali Ali, up on the outside, Compass Rises. The early trailer is Pocket Pair. In the run around the first turn, Terry T has established the lead on the rail and leads by two. World Traveler on a long hold from Camacho in second. Down at the rail, Tick, Tick, Tick, Boom, settles in from third. Dasis Ali Ali is in between horses, and out wide as Compass Rises, the trailer is Pocket Pair. There is no pace on, separated by four lengths behind a 25.

0: 5 and 1 opening quarter. Terry T makes play 3 parts of a length in front of World Traveler. She's exactly where she wants to be at this stage of the race. Third at the rail is Tick Tick Tick Boom, followed by Compass Rises. She races together with Dasis Ali Alai, and at the back is Pocket Pair. En route to the half mile point, it's still Terry T a length in front. Camacho bides time with World Traveler from second. Tick Tick Tick Boom third. Outside Compass Rises in the middle at Dasis Ali Alai. There's been no change in the running order. The trailer is still Pocket Pair as they start to put on some speed. 5/16 from home. Terry T trying to brave it up. She's a length and a half in front. Camacho gives a more rein to World Traveler from second. They've gone 2.5 better than an embattled trio behind them. Led by Tick Tick Tick Boom and Dasis Ali Alai. Compass Rises wide and not kicking in. Off the turn and the stretch drive. Terry T confronted now by World Traveler on the outside with an eighth of a mile to go. World Traveler asked to finish by Camacho, and she's up to take a narrow lead now. Terry T fighting the good fight, well clear the others, but World Traveler is too much pony. World Traveler and Sammy Camacho to win it, a confident 3/4 length margin. Second Terry T, third.
1: 6 it is from 1, 3, 2, 4, and 5 as they head down the far side. 6 Play It Cool Trick by a couple of lengths. The 3 in second, Unlock the Ace, followed by 1 Droopy String, then comes the 2 Tommy's Good Time with 4 further back, and then there comes the 5 who's the back mark of a Play It Cool Trick. The 6/4 favorite looks to be in a good place at the moment. 6, 3, and 1. Play It Cool Trig, your winner.

0: and a crew used to do.
1: Moving in, Meshach, The Wrath of David. Court Night. Imperial Charter. Stars on the Water.

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Yeah. Court night now at 5-2. 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

It's a Quambono man. They're all in me and they're rough. H.A. Quambono, a beast slow to begin. Also slow to go is Sharp Squall, is dropped to last. Imperial Charter headed out to the lead for the Wrath of David, who's in second. And third is Stars on the Water, is moving forward for early pace two into the first turn as they sort. H.A. Quambono is right up there too, has moved up within a couple of lengths of the lead. The Wrath of David, trying to settle down on the inside, is a bit headstrong. It's another four lengths back, and Meshach riding the inside. Court Knight is alongside of Meshach, about five lengths from the pace up ahead on this good going. Albor is second to last, and Sharp Squall is last of them all. 24 and 4 for the opening quarter mile on the good turf. Star is on the water, nursing a narrow lead with Imperial Charter down to the inside. H.A. Quambono right off that lead in third, and the Wrath of David is next. Meshach is in between horses. Court Knight is out in the clear. Court Knight going to sweep up there, 4-5 wide, caught very wide for the turn run, about 3.5 furlongs left to go. Back to Albor's, and it's about 9 lengths back, and Sharp Squall is trailing the field. Imperial Charter goes on, the half was at 49 and 4/5 of a second, midway on the turn. Imperial Charter, Meshach now looming on the outside from second. The Wrath of David is in third, and now Albor's trying to pick a way through, coming off the inside. Albor's is getting interested for the final furlong and a half, wide open at 4, and it is Albor's on the outside. Albor's got momentum. Albor's on the outside, set down and straightened away. Stars on the Water's running a big one on the outside, trying to come back for a little more. Albor's. Albor's from Meshach. Stars on the Water, the Wrath of David. They're Albor's. Albor's does it. Stars on the Water, the Wrath of David, and Meshach.

chance to part for the 7-18. The trial stakes for the Oaks. Chelsea Dancer and Bluebell's Locker. Bluebell's Locker are dominating the market as expected, I think. 6 at 11 to 10. Kevin Hutton's runner. And Trap 1 Bluebell's Locker at 11 to 8 for Maxine Locke. It's 8 to 1 All Right Precious, who's drifting for David Lewis. That was put in 9 to 2. 9 to 1 is Mon Ami for Kim Billingham Hine. And then 16's Aero Dash and 18's Long Acres Miss. Chassis Dancer taking bets here. Only been out the first two once in 7 starts. This will be a second run back after missing 6 weeks. Came back and ran second here last week behind Moteen Hatton. Can go better than that on the trial, 28-25. Bluebell's Look has got a sort of, you know, well-touted reputation coming into this run for Maxine Locke, having scored last week. I watched that race back, actually, and she was drawn in 4, and she just kept to the outside. She didn't try and do anything too quickly, but she just made her move through the race, and it's a much better draw for her. She won out of Trap 1 at Central Park, so she's a nice type. November 24 whelp, and she's 5 to 4. Chassis Dancer at evens. Those two are absolutely dominating the betting. If you fancy anything else, you're going to get a nice price. I mean, All Right Precious now 8 to 1 is suddenly looking a ground that might be inviting to some. Second run back after a break, so we're ready to go in PGR Oaks Trial State Division 3. Loading has now concluded.

racing away they go. Just a little slowly away, Bluebells looking. Meanwhile, two Monami is the first to show with five Aero Dash, and one's gone very wide there, force wide at the corner. Bluebells looker, Jazzy Dancer is also towards the back, so the two favourites looker out of this contest as they race towards home. Monami by about half a length, Aero Dash the five is now trying to lay down a challenge, still a long way back to the remainder off the final bend. Monami and Aero Dash on this side as they go to the judge. Monami and Aero Dash, and it's going to be two Monami home. Beat the five, long way clear of six, Jazzy Dancer in third.

7:22 at Romford. Jog on Flojo in trap number one for Deborah Herlock is on the board at 11-4. 29 starts and 7 wins in trap one. An A7 winner last time out. Rattling Coco. 2 starts yet to win for Alison Kelly Pilgrim. Was 3rd and 4th on the last 2 occasions. A Newtown champ for Alison Kelly Pilgrim. That's in trap number 3. Owned by Eric Cantillon. An A7 winner last time out. Beat Eddie Starr. Young Poppy in trap number 4 for Paul Young and the Young at Heart Syndicate.

and Tommy's Amber. Three to one here, Tommy's Amber. Two starts, no wins. Martin Wiley's runner was third in a couple of A5s. Loading pretty quickly then. Jog on Flojo now, your 5-2 favourite on its own. This is the Gemma Evans Stakes. Romford Hare running. And they're off, racing away. Lovely start here, young Poppy down the middle of the track. Four it is from 1, 2, 3, and 5 as they head down the far side. One jog on Flojo goes on for Deborah Herlock. Four's there, young Poppy, followed by the two rattling Coco. 1, 4, 2, 5, and 3, and 4, young Poppy here. Paul Young's runner about to be tackled by jog on Flojo. 4 and 1, 1 and 4. Who's going to get there? 4 and 1 to the line. 4 and 1. 4 got there from 1. Young Poppy, your winner.

0: it's a Doncaster now for what will be an open race here as well. This is a Doncaster maiden down the card. It's 6-4, 7-2, 9-2, number 11-4 and 6 here. 3-2-1 is it? Ted Rogers here for the post. So they like the look of Grumpy Jacko here. This one finished fourth. Well, beat him last time out. That was in standard on that occasion. Just out to 5-1 as well. They say looks to have a hunger for excellence banker is what they're suggesting then here. The market leader though is Trumpers Tucci. This one who was well beaten last time in third, 30-23. Best of times then for him as the hairy scent on its way. So hair in motion then here. Hair on the move. Here's the hair. And they're off, racing away. Six breaks well with one, followed by 3, 5, and 2 as they head round the first of the bends. 5 very wide there as one. Trumpers Tucci leads between the lines, is in second position there, followed on the inside by Grosvenor Lynx. And it's 5 out wide. Crafty Philo at the back of the field is the pick of the post. That's Grumpy Jacko heading round the final bends. It's the red jacket leading the stripes, turning for home. Trumpers Tucci's out in front. Here's between the lines in second. It's 1 from 6. One holds on, beat 6. One beats in 6 in there. Yeah, so shot 1.
1: Right, here we are then for the 7:26 at Hove. Race 5, it's A5 Company. First chosen, 9-4 for Carl Gardner. 33 starts and 4 wins, was 5th and 2nd in a couple of A5s recently. Fast Lane Reg is coming in off the back of a nice trial. Fast Lane Reg here at 100-30. Ginger's Paddy, 6 starts, 3 wins for Pat Brown. A7 and A6 wins back-to-back. Looks to conquer A5 and land a hat-trick and actually make it potentially 4 wins out of the last 5. Sly Big Bird is 9-4. That's been supported. 27 starts and 6 wins for Paul Donovan, owned by Stuart Mapleston. And Hazel Hill Gem for the 7 Sports CC Syndicate. Gemma Byford trains 3-1 out to 9-1. 46 starts and 11 wins. Had a spell off the track and has some nice trials in readiness for this return to action. Here we go then at Hove. Hove hair running. And they're off, racing away. 2 missed it completely. 6 got a good start, as did the 3, and Ginger's Paddy goes on. Ginger's Paddy, the in-form runner for Pat Brown. A length and a half up from 1, first chosen in 2nd. 4 Sly Big Bird in 3rd. 6 Hazel Hill Gem is 4 and 5 for Fast Lane Reg. 3 about to be tackled by 1. 1 and 3. 3 just a bit awkward around that final turn. 3 Ginger's Paddy, though, still kicking on here at the sharp end. And Ginger's Paddy cuts across the 1. Was it a good move? Of course it was. Ginger's Paddy wins, 3 will beat 1, and that is a 4th win in the last 5, and 7-4 the overall profile for Ginger's Paddy.

0: starting gate. Once again, the distance for the race, as in the previous 7 furlongs. Current favorite is Caracold, 2-1. Arriving now behind
1: Imola. Going in, who's won here previously over the course and distance. The one just playing up a bit here is Optimatum, the black and red colours. Gladiadora, drawn fairly wide in 12. Charlie Clover, though, in terrific form, Charlie.

0: Optimatum's gone into one for Charlie Tucker. Not many more to go now. RP McMurphy for Jude Mayer. Also off the back of a win. Given a good ride at Wolverhampton by Sheen Murphy last time. Big Alex Walmsley's in. There's De Gale. Special Breeze. Line of Succession. Waiting for Avatar Jet. He looks like being the last one to be loaded. Line of Succession, Special Breeze, and then we wait for Avatar Jet, stall two, one of the possible pace angles in here. Kian Horgan on board. He's in. For the Book the Bistro in Seasons Restaurant Apprentice Handicap, off and racing over a mile. RP McMurphy, not a little bit slow into stride. Imola has just been shuffled back as well on leaving the stalls as they head through the first furlong. Danny G Boy getting a position with Avatar Jet. Also Special Breeze is right up there, light blue with the pink cap. In behind De Gale is also well positioned. We've out a little bit wider the Cookstown Cafe. Widest of all, Gladiadora, the red sleeves and cap. More towards the inside, Big Alex Walmsley in the light blue cap, Bally Bunions in the white and orange, just below midfield. Just in behind, Beauty by My Side in the yellow jacket, the horse with the noseband. RP McMurphy has made up a few places as Bally Bunion just got caught on heels there. Towards the back is Zari, he's only four from the rear. Optimatum is another one out the back with Line of Succession, and Imola is in last. Half a mile to go. Dandy G Boy with Special Breeze, the leaders, De Gale and Avatar Jet right in behind. Then comes Beauty by My Side with the Cookstown Cafu out wider. Big Alex Walmsley up against the rail. RP McMurphy just trying to come through the field. Bally Bunion's in behind. Izari travels well but needs a bit of luck in running as they head up the straight as they head towards the final two furlongs. Danny G Boy under pressure. Big Alex Walmsley on the far side. Avatar Jet, Special Breeze. RP McMurphy's got the rail. De Gale, Izari's trying to come through runners now as they head towards the final furlong. Bally Bunion's appearing on the far side as well. So heading down to the final furlong, RP McMurphy, Izari with Big Alex Walmsley, Bally Bunions down the far side. It's Izari in front for Kara Chuk, though. Izari always travel well behind, and Izari is staying on for victory. RP McMurphy is second, Bally Bunion in third, Big Alex Walmsley, Special Breeze, and then came De Gale.
1: Well, the con man has been in good form. Nine starts, three wins, and those wins were A10 and then third in A9 and then went on to win A9 and A8 back to back. So Jimmy the con man for David Page is doing okay. 7-2 here to make it four wins out of the last five. About to head towards the traps here at Monmore. 7:34.

Okay, ready then, here, one more. Aero Cindy, 6-4 favourite, hair running. Racing Monmore. 1 and 2 got lovely beginnings. Aero Cindy down the centre of the track goes into an immediate lead. 1, 4, 5, 6 and 3 follow as Aero Cindy is kicked away. Blue over red, followed by the orange in the stripes with the black and the white back in the field. 2 it is from 1. Look at 5 running on Tremora Lizzie. Suddenly Jimmy the Con Man gets centre stage as well. 5 it is from 6 who's running on. Down the outside, 5 will beat 6. 5, 6, 1. Tremora Lizzie, a race that changed to fortunes midway through, and Tremora Lizzie makes it 9 starts, 2 wins.

Texas are at the gate. It's now post time. Lining up and moving in for race number 5, starting leg of the Saturday Rainbow 6. Pool approaching the $75,000 level. We have a field of 5 here. Evenly bet race to start your Tropical Turf Pick 3. Carolina Farrow, the first horse to go in. Extra Sugar will be next. Then Caramel Blue. Lady Switz. Time to wager. You'll have to hurry. 2 yet to go forward. Waiting for Kalima and Lady Switz. Lady Switz is ready. Kalima to the outside. We're on the turf to start the Saturday Rainbow 6. They're in the gate. And they're off. Poor start for Extra Sugar. Quick start out wide for Lady Switz, headed off for the early advantage. Moving out the rail, Carolina Farrow is on to challenge. Splitting horses and rein back is Caramel Blue. Kalima comes away over the inside from an outside gate. She races fourth behind the embattled trio and 2.5 to Extra Sugar, who's last of all. Some headstrong runners is around the first turn. Carolina Farrow has the lead. Carolina Farrow tries to settle into a rhythm up top, leads 3/4 of a length, but a bit keen. Lady Switz is second. Fighting the rating from third, it's Caramel Blue. Fighting the rating from fourth is Kalima, and 2.5 to the trailer. It's a well-settled Extra Sugar, last of the 5, behind an opening quarter and an aggressive 23-1. Less than 5 furlongs to go. Kalima won't settle, so she's up and on the outside, challenging for control. That's going to fire up Lady Switz, and down at the rail, Carolina Farrow. Back to fourth goes Caramel Blue, and still at the back is Extra Sugar. That's the 5 of them through the opening half mile, complete in 48 seconds flat. They leave the backstretch and move on to the 4 turn. Carolina Farrow, 3/4 of a length. Lady Switz second. Kalima third. Extra Sugar launched to the outside to get her rally together. Caramel Blue stays parked at the rail. They reach the top of the stretch. Carolina Farrow is under siege.

0: from the far outside. Extra Sugar's on a roll now. She's the only one who settled early, and she's up to challenge for control. Carolina Ferro finds under pressure and re-breaks. Carolina Ferro called on by jockey Acasio. He got an immediate response and a four-length lead. Extra Sugar tries again from second. Kalima is third with Caramel Blue on the outside. Carolina Ferro almost home. Extra Sugar trying to stay for second. Carolina Ferro is the winner. Extra Sugar second, closer third, either Kalima or Caramel Blue in 1:37.2.
1: Ocean has surpassed them all. Next Ocean lasts some 8 or 9 off that pace. As Mischief in Motion shows the way heading all along, through opening corner almost 24 seconds flat on the good going. On the inside, Sodan Pretty's taken back a bit. Shore War now clearly second on the outside. As Sodan Pretty rates back in third position, then to the outside is Grioche is getting a bit closer, 5 lengths off of speed, but Mischief in Motion is let alone up front. Awesome Check is out of the inside to the back of the pack, and Next Ocean is trailing the field. Heading off for the far turn, and it's still pace controlling Mischief in Motion and Angel Cruz out there through a 49 3/2 mile, leading it a length from Shore War second, Sodan Pretty third. Grayoff is out of the clear in fourth position now, 3 1/2 from that leader heading into the far turn. Awesome Check and Nick's Notion is a trailer. Not much changes. Mischief in Motion, she's been well nursed up front, has it a length from Shore War around the far turn. Two back, Grayoff called upon for run from third, Sodan Pretty is in fourth. Awesome Check got to get going. Second last at this point, and Nick's Notion has trailed throughout. Top of the stretch, Mischief in Motion tries to kick away. Opens up two in Shore War, and Grayosh is third. Has to really come with a flying run now at the 3/16 pole. It is Mischief in Motion and a 5-length advantage. Mischief in Motion fully set down. Grayosh in a dead run. So too, Awesome Check on the outside. They're gaining ground, but time is ticking away, and time has run out. In the all-along stakes, Mischief in Motion, perfect ride by Angel Cruz to hold off Awesome Check, who surged. Then Grayosh third and Nick's Notion.

auto sign on the boards. Minute 51, 43. 43.

trainer Belinda Green, fourth and third the last two. Stannon delivers on debut, race at Shelburne and Galway. Irish Raider for Pat Brown is 5-1. And then Flyers Geezer for Carl Gardner, 6-1 out to 20-1.

23 dog who has got a win in D4 company on the last start. This D3, though, will be a tougher assignment. Stand by here then at Hove.

stove checked over and hair running. Tube ends. And they're off racing. Five missed it. One got a lovely start with the six Flyers Geezer on the outside. And Flyers Geezer with one mob momentum. Four, two, and three with five still trailing the tails. It's one from two, followed by three. Mob momentum, tackled by Let's Go Yankees. One from two and three. One just, only just as well. Favourites got home, scrambled home in the end.

0: show. Mr. Ponson will be back after these next two races at the Valley and Star Peel. Busy nights now. We've got Doncaster as well. So the 7:58 will be his next one. So just over 10 minutes time, 11 minutes to be precise. Right then, the Valley is where we are at now. Coming up, we have the Valley Sprint Open B. 6:34 for the post down the card at 20s, 3, 94, 5, 6 and 15 to away. We've also got six pens again at Star Peel. That's six penders tonight, don't they? It's at Star Peel up. The post play their nap at Star Peel as well. Droopy's Graph is the market leader here. Down the card, 11 to 10, 2, 8, 7, 10 and 7 as well. We'll concentrate on Star Peel very shortly because we're going to do the Valley. And 2-1 favourite down at the bottom is Vixen's Lionheart here for Christian Darch. Open race winner, penultimate start. Second here, last time the starter will wave that flag then. So we've got two bends and six bends coming up. Hopefully, they don't get them muggled up because that would be disastrous, wouldn't it, Mr. Ponsford?
1: Could be a problem.
0: Could get a backlash on a certain website. Right, they're off a race in here. One on the inside, race well with the three, followed by 5-4. There's been a carnage there as well. A six on the outside. Vixen's Lionheart's got the way to the front with one on the inside, six and one and four up towards the line. Ho ho, that's tight. Six the outside, one the other, chasing there with the.
2: This is the ARC Maiden Trophy final at Central Park. Track one here is vacant. SJ Mercury is 9-2 in trap number two. Kelly Winderbank's runner. Woody's Banger for Julie Luckhurst and the Duke Club is 8-1 in trap three. Marie Geordie Pav for Luke Morrison. Marie Geordie Pav is 2-5, odds on here. It's a really good Category 3 Open winner last time out. Bruce the Boss for Tony Taylor. Finished behind Honey Rex in qualification for this. And Foxwood Zach here was behind Woody's Banger. Beat Woody's Banger by half a length, I should say. Barry Backhurst runner. I think that will give Marie Geordie Pav most to think about here, in my opinion. There's six. It could be four and six battling away. This four, though, I understand the strength of the betting, but my word, it is very, very short at 1-3, Marie Geordie Pav. November 24 dog by Magical Bale and Marie Smasher. We did have a 1-8 chance winning early on, didn't we, on the Greyhounds?

Windebank's runner to the short price favourite, two. Marie Jordi Pav is in second. It's four who's chasing here, but two SJ Mercury proving tough to keep tabs on. Here comes the four now. Here's Marie on the outside. Goes very wide, Marie Jordi Pav. Is she going to get there? Yes, she is. He is, I should say. Marie Jordi Pav has got there in the nick of time. Good performance.

Monmore for the 754, the Barry Rushton Memorial Stakes, A4 Company. Phoenix Posh in trap one, 47 starts, 8 wins for trainer Kim Billingham Hind. Was an A5 winner penultimate start, finished third at this level of A4 last time. Hackney Pub's your favourite at 7-4, 5 starts, 1 win, an A6 winner, won by 5 lengths, very quickly away. Pat Curtin's charge is given a double penalty, but is on the board to potentially defy that. Mina Minsk, Nathan Hunt's runner, 24 starts and 4 wins, was second and third the last two. Eternal Spirit here for Richie Taberner, 43 starts and 8 wins, was last and second in a couple of Category 3 opens. This is obviously a much easier assignment. Longacres Ella for Pat Ducey. Longacres Ella, A5 winner last time, looks to defy the upgrade. Longacres Aerial for Pat Ducey, 3-1. 58 starts, 14 wins. This is a regular A3, A4 flipper and an S2 runner. Only beaten half a length in S2 last time out. If the 6 gets out, it's going to prove very tough to pass.

racing away. Good beginning, one and two on the inside, three, five, six, and four just the back marker. Hackney Pub with the advantage here. Pat Curtin's runner. Six has gone very wide off the first turn. It's of two from one. Then comes three, four, five, and six. The inside boxers dominate. Hackney Pub in the clear by three. Phoenix Posh is chasing hard, as is Mina Minsk in third. But two, Hackney Pub here. Pat Curtin's charge, looking to make every single yard a winning one. Blue over red, white back in third. 2-1-3, combination Ted.

is the 7:58 race from Dunstall Park. We're in Division 5 now of the Oak Trial Stakes. But an interesting little race here with Dapper Daffy, who is very much a new recruit here. Ruth Lambs, grand, over from Ireland. Wasn't seen after March at Newbridge and was fancied for an open race competition here last week. Got well beaten, but the story behind that is that there was all kinds of things going on for her that prevented her running her race. So she's got youth, if you like, on her side, but Fabulous Harmony is a ground that fits in here really well. Joe Edgar's dog. The only worry is Fabulous Harmony's not been round here. But, I mean, hardly ever leaves Newcastle, but has left Newcastle today. And you can understand why Joe wants to give this Oaks a go here, or at least test her anyway. So she's 6-5, each of two now 6-5. A little bit of money for Aero Noduff, who's a Monmore dog for Richie Tabata, but has run here before. Ran through the first couple of rounds of the Produce Stakes, being a British bred. 12th one is Beat Is Bliss, who's never won a race in 9. Might win on the 10th, you never know. 14-1 Belmore Queen, 14-1 Aero Sophie. So they're on their way to the traps for the 7:58 race at Dunstall. Well, Dapper Duffy back as favourite now on the inside. Winners tonight have been away from the fence. We only have one trap, one make the first three. That may or may not have a bearing on what happens here, of course. Ready to go into the boxes. 6-5 Dapper Daffy and 6-5 Fabulous Harmony. So they're back as joint favourites. Aero Noduff at 6-1. Big price as the others. Last of the Oaks Trial Stakes.

0: and they're off in the race away. A lovely ping from Error No Duff. Daffy Duffy gets a good position on the inside, the favourite to challenge as they go around the first bend. Very wide, Fabulous Harmony, trap six, some way down the field. Dapper Daffy has shot away at halfway, leads by about five or six lengths over in second. Aero No Duff, then on the inside, Belmore Queen in the white, followed back to Beat His Bliss, and long way back then is Fabulous Harmony. It's a procession, it's Dapper Daffy. Big strong run tonight here. Dapper Daffy's going to the Oaks and should go there in fine fettle, leads them home. Belmore Queen second, six, Fabulous Harmony third.
1: There is Mystical Storm. This is Forest Caper. One of Thurskwin, last seen in action. Switches back to the sand here. Stall one, Forest Caper. Mystical Storm, white for those brown braces, orange cap, stall number five. One of two for Julie Camacho. Here's Coraggio, the favourites. White and red colours with the star drawn in three. If you're on Coraggio, Charlie Bishop on board. Bundock going into 12, looking to give jockey Benoit de la Sayette a second winner. Newsreader William Carson for trainer Tony Carroll. So another good cheer. Just playing up a bit, Coraggio. Maybe three or four to load. Kiani King next. Just the mount of Ross Coakley. One here, two starts ago. Kiani King. Yard had a good winner. Pontefract got a big prize 2 days ago. Again, Coraggio playing up. You Will See goes in. I think it's one to go. Maybe two, actually. It's actually two to go. There's Justice Court having a good look around.

some of the three-year-olds in here. Justice Court is in again. Coraggio rearing up. Keep a close eye on Coraggio, still three. Bozon going in. Coraggio again playing up. And again. All in. So ready, and Coraggio has jumped on terms. He got very worked up in the stalls for the festive fixtures at Southwell Racecourse Handicap. He has broken okay up by the rail, one of the leaders early on here. Now, Kiani King is very keen and has bagged that rail ahead of Coraggio, out wider. Bundock is well positioned. Fiercely keen, you will see him behind. Bozon out wide, B. Frank, and the dark blue and red tries to get cover. Then in behind runners is Newsreader, white with the orange star. Then comes Justice Court on the outside of Mystical Storm. By the rail, Packet of Biscuits in the purple with the black cap is three quarters down the pack towards the rear. Forest Caper and Deckham Star is the overall bat marker. Through the first three furlongs, Bundock has the lead. Bozon is in a handy position in second. Then comes Kiani King for Ross Coakley with You Will See for company. Coraggio the Greys by the rail. Swinging into the straight, B. Frank pushed along. And one or two of the others being pushed, including Newsreader. Packet of Biscuits travelling okay towards the far side. Forest Caper trying to come into it in the orange sleeves. Also in the orange cap, Mystical Storm trying to cut through the pack as well. Bundock has the advantage down the straight. Coraggio's right over the far side with Packet of Biscuits. Kiani King, Mystical Storm's come through quite well in the orange cap now as they headed well inside the final furlong. Mystical Storm and Coraggio, and Deckham Star from the rear is also picking up in the green colours. It's Mystical Storm from Deckham Star now. Mystical Storm being driven right out towards the line. Mystical Storm beats Deckham Star. Coraggio in third, then Forest Caper in fourth.

the boxes at Hove for the 806. Traps 5 and 6 here vacant. Flojo in trap 1 is 6-1 for Carl Gardner. Celius for Gemma Byford is a 2-1 chance in 2. Signet Clo-Clo 7-2 in 3 for

Linda Green and third generation, your evens favourite here in trap number four. Five and six here vacant, so a four dog contest, A7 company. The two looking to get off the mark. The four, though, third generation evens favourite for Seamus Cahill. All set. Hare running. They're off, racing away. Good start by all of them, actually. Four, it is third generation, who just kicks on with two on the inside. Two and four, battle on. Oh, two just impedes the back of the four, and one's been given the lead. And one kicks away now, Flojo. Flojo's nicely clear, five, six lengths clear. Flojo for Carl Gardner from the four, third generation, followed by the two, Asiclius and Signet Clo-Clo, the back marker. But one was handed this race at the first turn and said, thank you very much, and Flojo, she's going to win comfortably. 13-2 winner there at Hove. It's a little bit of an upset.

the track now for the Duke of Mischief overnight handicap with a field at a one-mile trip for $65,000. Number one to the east side, owned by Dwight Puckett and Robert Jacobs, trained by Andrea Puckett, ridden by Edgar Perez. Number two is Icelander. Carlos Narvaez does the training. Lady Caroli stables the owner, the jockey Anthony Thomas. Number three is J.J. Brevin stables Chrome Ghost under the care of Gerald Bennett, ridden by Sammy Camacho. Number four, El Principito. He's owned by Winning Stable and Todd Bittiger, trained by Gerald Bennett, ridden by Jonathan Acasio. Number five, Awesome Train, is owned by Brian Jen Racing, trained by Antonio Sano. The jockey, Marcos Meneses. Number six, John Hancock, owned by the Golden Colonel Racing Stable, trained by Bobby DeBona. The jockey is Miguel Vasquez. Number seven is Pure Class, owned by Robert Burney and Jeff Siskin, trained by Dave Fox. The jockey, Diego Herrera. Number eight, Five Eyes on Sky Stars, owned by Dr. Pierre Malik and Roderick Rodriguez. Roderick Rodriguez does the training. The jockey is Leonel Reyes. Rounding out to Group 9, Lightning Tones, Jose Castro trains for JC Racing with Jose Morelos. Just a few minutes now to the late Pick 5.

down to the outside, well in the clear. Forest City trying to kick again out of the inside. Honor Mags on the outside. It's a head-to-head battle with no more calls in third. One furlong left to go. And here's Honor Mags and Yedzit Hazelwood down to the inside. Forest City ties Fly Pacino, 16th of a mile left to run. In third is no more calls late on the scene. Compatriot coming back at them. Here's Honor Mags. Honor Mags won it from Forest City, then Compatriot. It's 40.40. Judges posted a photo sign at race 7. Hold all tickets until numbers are up. The race is official.

races are at the gate. It's now post time. They're lining up. They're moving in for race number 6. Late pick 5 gets underway with the Duke of Mischief co-feature on the Saturday card. 6-5 favorite in a South Florida return, John Hancock. Miguel Vasquez does the running for trainer Bobby DeBona. To the east side, and Icelander joined in by Awesome Train. Now red blinkers worn by John Hancock. Chrome Ghost.

Principito. Waiting for Five Eyes on Sky Stars and the late running Lightning Tones. Lightning Tones, Jose Morelos to the outside. They're in the gate. They're racing in the Duke of Mischief Stakes. John Hancock was quick into stride in the center, reaching out for early command. Five Eyes on Sky Stars and Pure Class move up on his outside to the east side with speed toward the rail. Chrome Ghost is in between horses, light blue colors. He'll sit a trip third. Then back to the gray Icelander, working four ahead of El Principito. Awesome Trains ahead of only one, and that's the late running Lightning Tones. The pace looks a quick one. We'll find out as the opening quarter in the books in 23-2 to the east side. Leads narrowly. John Hancock up alongside in second. These two doing some serious work early. They've opened four on Chrome Ghost third. Pure Class is next with Five Eyes on Sky Stars on his outside. Three better than Icelander. Then it's a big gap. Call it seven lengths to El Principito. He's ahead of Awesome Train and Lightning Tones is last. They went the opening half mile in 45-3 to the east side, trying to run away from John Hancock, and John Hancock's losing ground to the leader. Meanwhile, Pure Class and Chrome Ghost both start to gain with 5/16 to go. They've opened five on Icelander, then Five Eyes on Sky Stars. The favorite is empty here. John Hancock puts up the white flag with a quarter of a mile remaining. To the east side, he's gone awfully quick. He's engaged now by

0: Like Chrome goes to makes his move on the outside. Pure Class grinding into third. Three better than Icelander at the rail. El Principito. He finds his best stride and comes on next. Off the turn and the stretch drive. Chrome Ghost. He has the lead with an eighth of a mile to go. Second is to the east side. Altering course. El Principito. Pure Class on the outside. Just yards to go. It's still Chrome Ghost in front. Pure Class diving at him. Chrome Ghost with his ears up. He'll dig in and hang on to it. Chrome Ghost beats Pure Class with El Principito third. Awesome Train fourth. And 137-3.
1: Judge Ronner win and a near miss in the run before that. From the top, Silent Delight's a 4-1 chance in trap. Won two wins in 18, but one of those wins came last time. It was over four bends, so Simon Deakin's pitch is down in distance. Blaze away Jorge at 9-2 for Simon Deakin again. Who went close three runs back in this grade when getting out. Doesn't always get out. Therein lies the problem, I guess. Maynooz Gell in trap three is 11-4. There's money around for that runner from 4-1 for Rob Short. Will be coming late, though. Off and slowly away. Vixen Samba trap four. Simon Deakin's third runner in this field at 6-1. Goes up from a D4 win. Talked about Shockwave Selena. And on the outside, Shuffle the Deck at 7-1 for Rob Short, who went close last time staying on. So Shockwave Selena, been the most consistent of these. Normally comes away, hasn't got the stripes, but has won from five recently. Looks the right choice of favourite, perhaps. 5-2, Maynooz Gell taking late support. Him from 4-1, trap 3. And renewed money for Blaze Away Jorge, trap 2. Now 7-2, now 3-1. So the market has decided three of these it likes and three it's not so sure about. 2, 3 and 5 all positive in the betting. Right, they're going into the traps. This graded D3.

racing away they go. On the inside, Silent Delight shows best pace here from Trap 3. Main News Girl, who's now getting a run. Deeper is Shockwave Selena. Trouble Scene 2 pushed to the back of the field. Blaze Away Jorge down the straight. Silent Delight in the red. Main News Girl in the white. There's a length and a half. Make it 2 lengths between them at least. And then Trap 5, Shockwave Selena back in third.

turn our attentions to Romford and the 8:22. Easy way out in trap number one for Gemma Evans is 5-2. We're an A8 grade on this occasion. Sienna's Baby Angel, that's the, rather uneasy favourite. Opened up tips on 10-11, has eased out to 11

here for Paul Young. 23 starts and 5 wins, was second in a couple of A8 starts recently. Gemma Evans' other runner is Gothic Angel, who's only had the one outing, finished 5th in A7, so he's downgraded today. Binksy Dobby for Dave Lee, 49 starts and 8 wins, looking to bring up the half century in style. Dave Lee's runner was third in this company last time out, only beaten half a length. Then Trinity Bella, a 5-1 chance, 58 starts and 8 wins for trainer Alison Kelly Pilgrim. Win on the penultimate start, finished last at this level last time. So Sienna's Baby Angel is the

Grove will follow, and then back to Central Park. Romford Hare running. They're off racing Romford. Trinity Bella got a lovely start with four Binksy Dobby. These two go on, and it's trap four Binksy Dobby. Slender lead to the five Trinity Bella. One easy way out. Two now. Sienna's Baby Angel, the favourite, making eye-catching headway on the inside. Five and four towards the centre. Two now. Surge is through. Look at that turn off the final bend. Great show of pace, and Sienna's Baby Angel, despite the market drift, wins. Two will beat five. Four back in third.

8:26 coming up at Hove. Basedon Berate is a D2 graded contest. Shelby on Fire is 4-1 for Alfie Herbert in trap number one, a D3 winner on the penultimate outing. Only had the 5 starts with 1 win. Lose Control, a 10-1 chance for Seamus Cahill, 54 starts and 11 wins. A solid Amber, Gemma Byford trained individual, 38 starts and 10 wins, was a D2 fourth on the last occasion, and then ran a fairly decent trial actually in readiness for this return to the track. The Hill for Seamus Cahill, 11-4, 106 starts, 26 wins, D2 winner last time, looks to double up. And Kamikaze Star is evens here for trainer Belinda Green. D4 and D3 wins back to back. And then was just denied the hat trick last time out when looking to win at D2 grade. Evens to make it a D2 win at the second time of asking. Very likely.

Raced bitch by Balan Ebola Ed and Ruffian Bell, September 24. She's even money favourite here.

caroling. And they're off racing away. A lovely beginning here, early doors from Kamikaze Star. Five it is from three, followed by four, one, and two. And the favourite here is looking good. Five it is from three, three the only danger. Five from three up towards the finish. Kamikaze Star makes all and wins well. 5-3-4.

0: head to the start. Let's check the betting. Current favourite number 6, Ride for the Purse, 5-2. Lean Music Machine number 8, 3-1. And number 7, Pinboy, 7-2. The top 3 in the betting are the outside gates here. And they arrive to the 6 and 1.
1: On board. Stall number 2, Mr. Cool. Stall 6, Harry Vigers. 3 out the back. Fenlander. Ormolulu, who we might see late on the scene, goes well here. Won here 5 times over course and distance. Ormolulu, drawn in 8. Seen a few horses come from off the pace tonight. Come on Over, still to be loaded as well. The mount of Billy Garrity. Fenlander's in. In goes Come On Over. Thank you very much, Leona. Yeah, good evening to you. Here we go. Off and racing for the finale. The Golf and Gallop Southwell Golf Club handicap over the 6 furlongs once again here on the round course. Alpha Duplicate got a really good beginning in the grey and red colours. Also, Fenlander is right up there forcing the gallop. Cat's Bob in the noseband is up there. Come On Over from the wide draw. Blue and White 4 deep is trying to get to the lead as well. Right in behind them is Mighty Vega on the outside of the orange cap of an Outlaw's Grace. Then comes Luna Melody, who's midfield up against the rail. Then moving out a bit wider is Bright Summer. In fact, towards the rail is Bright Summer. Wider is New Image. Then in the green jacket, King's Call. In behind, Mr. Cool. Right out the back, Massimo Blue and Ormolulu. That's pretty much past them all up the straight. Just over 2 furlongs left to go. So now leading is Come On Over, who has a lead of around a length. Being ridden, Fenlander. Alpha Duplicate under pressure. Down the near side, Cat's Bob. Mighty Vega shaken up. New Image trying to come through the pack. Out to the far right, Luna Melody trying to get going as well. Then in behind runners, we've work to do. Massimo Blue is Come On Over leading, but New Image is coming to challenge now under Darragh Keenan. And New Image has quickened up really nicely and is beginning to pull away here for a treble on the night for Darragh Keenan and a double for Michael Harrington. Come On Over is second. On the far side was Cat's Bob, then Alpha Duplicate down the stand side.
0: And still out in front, Jeffrey Alderson on Isaac Leo. It's getting tight now as Tiger Town goes the rail, looks for room. And on the outside, Lee Music Machine, Pinboy down the outside. Lee Music Machine coming. Isaac Leo still fending them off. Now Lee Music Machine within a half and Pinboy on the outside. Tiger Town up the rails. 4 across the track and then Ride for the Purse. And as they go right down to the wire, it's a tight one on the inside or Tiger Town or on the outer. Pinboy and a head bob. And back in third is Isaac Leo. And then came Lee Music Machine and Ride for the Purse. A photo for the win. 118.01.

Dunstall Park. This is the 8:38 race to come. It's an A1. Santa's Tornado, the 7-4 favourite there, running out of trap 4. Looking at uphill, Morsey, lovely blue going through there for Kate Harrison at 7-1. Bigger in the market than the opening show, though. They're back in the 5 against the favourite. This 7 times race, twice a winner. Advantage raw for Ruth Lamb. Ruth's got the 4 as well, of course, in Santa's Tornado. But they're coming for her kennel mate. We might have a change of favourite the way it's going. 15-8 chance. Advantage raw was a winner of an open race last week. And in effect, he's down in grey because he has been running in opens. He's not had a lot of racing, but he's an interesting runner with the money down. Now they are joint favourites, so 7-4 each of 2. Advantage Raw was off the track for about 3 months, having won an open actually at Monmoor, a maiden open back in June. Actually ran in the first run of the Derby, so I mean, this is a good story, this. Ex-Shelburne Park runner who ran well in the National Puppy over there last year. So maybe they've been waiting for this. Anyway, 6-4 now, set to go off as favourite by the looks of things, as the runners get ready to go in. 4-1 is Hedford Babs, running out of trap 1. That's drifting out now. 9-2. Uphill Morsey at 5s. Nothing for Wiki Rog. There is a 14-1 chance. Or indeed, for Tell 'Em Nothing, who is an 18-1 chance. Advantage Raw, now 11-8 favourite, preferred to the kennel mate, Santa's Tornado. Now 13-8, all in.

sent on their way. They're racing. A nice start from Headford Babs, trap one, being pursued by Wiki Rog, trap two, into second place. They go into the bend, then uphill. Morsey swung very wide in between Greyhounds, Advantage Rawl, who was well backed in the orange coat, but needs an out. Then comes the four, Sanders Tornado. They race towards the final two bends. Headford Babs still shows the way. The lead's about a length. Wiki Rog in the blue. In behind those is trap four, Sanders Tornado. Five down the outside, Advantage Rawl finishing well. Well, it's all over. They go towards the line. Headford Babs challenged late on by Sanders Tornado. Sanders Tornado, Headford Babs waiting on the judge.

That's Gerla Romford and an A12 coming up. So, bottom end of the grading ladder here. Ain't Got No Cash for David Mullins. 16-1, 89 starts and 10 wins. Was fifth the last twice. Underground Debs is a 6-1 chance. Lightly raced, actually, for Paul Young. 17 starts and just a 2 wins, including an A12 win back on the 22nd of August. No Reason Jess is 7-2 for Tommy Batchelor. 26 starts and 4 wins. Celine Blaze here, 25 starts and 2 wins for Alison Kelly Pilgrim, a 4-1 chance. Clover Spice is

In trap five, that's another Alison Kelly Pilgrim runner for the Romford Relic. 66 starts and 9 wins, third and fifth the last two. And Molly Coddle, who celebrated a century of starts last time. 2-1 joint favourite with Clover Spice. Molly Coddle looking for a 14th win on start 101. Has got a 12 winning form, beat a greyhound called Nyla's Dancer back on the 17th of October, so just over a month ago, 17th of August, I should say, just over a month ago. 17th of October, it'll soon be here, won't it? We're on the 26th of September as it is. Anyway, well, we've got joint favourites at 2-1, traps 5 and 6. The money has come for trap 3, down to 11-4, and it's the last call for your Romford selections.

Bamford Hare running. On for their off racing. Lovely start here. 5, Clover Spice with 6. Look at 1 on the inside. Ain't Got No Cash running a good race, and 1 goes on. 1 it is from 6, followed by 3. Then comes 5, 2, and 4, and 6 now. Molly Coddle has kicked away by a length and a half, a couple of lengths, and Molly Coddle has suddenly scooted well clear. And Molly Coddle start 101 for Dean Charles, and win number 14. Molly Coddle, your winner. 3 in second, 1 back in third.

Lori's favorite main affair. Now Charlotte's son is ready. Darmak. Sir Carter. Golden Joshua. Main affair is favored over Kusa, who's drawn inside. Post two. Sir Carter getting ready. Sir Carter's not ready.

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Still working with Sir Carter here.

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Ocasio will reunite inside the stalls. But that might not happen, as Sir Carter just acted up. He was almost ready, but they couldn't get the back door closed. So they'll try it again.

doors are closed this time for Sir Carter. Rotenberg. And the late pick four.

Rothenberg is on the outside in front of Darmak, who rates behind the kickback, does not enjoy the kickback, does Darmak, so he's shuffling himself back. Golden Joshua goes by him, five ahead of Sir Carter, and Kusaz, last of all, Main Affair just put a neck in front. They have 5/16 to go, and jockey Miguel Vasquez lets out a notch on Main Affair, has the lead by half a length, classic roadster, not finished with, and kicks right back here. 2.5 more to Charlotte's Thunder, tries to get to the in-battle duo, five ahead of Kusa, who comes alive, blue colors far outside. Less than a quarter of a mile to come, they're off the turn in the stretch drive. Main Affair sets sail for the money, now two on top. Classic Roadster is fired, but he's back to second, well clear of the others. But at the 16th pole, you can go collect on Main Affair. He's an even money winner. Main Affair, the son of Practical Joke, a 2.5 length winner for Peter Mirabelli. From a second running Classic Roadster, Charlotte's son third, Kusa ran fourth, 104-2.

0: Running. They're off, racing away. Decent break by Velvet Neymar on the outside. Kicks on with four, Common Canter in second. One, three and two follow. And five it is, the favourite, who's gone on. About four lengths clear from the four, followed by three. Then comes two. And one is a long way last. And five it is, who's still got this good advantage. Five, four, followed then by the three and the two. And down the straight they charge. Five is nicely clear. Four's getting there, but running out of time. Five will beat four. Velvet Neymar justifies the short price at Monmore.
1: Joined by Felix Rondan, who trains a seven doing time in here now. He drops in for 50,000 today, Felix. He's had trouble in seemingly quite a few races. How does Rispoli remedy that?
2: That's right. It's the problem is last time you got a Lescano. It's a good ride. The owner was the one he said, Masperos, put rest on Rispoli. I got a pull for 50,000, man. I got 50,000 more chance. I got a maiden special, I got second tour, and they did win in football 50,000.
1: What does Rispoli have to do? What kind of trip does this guy need?
2: I mean, like Rispoli the rest. I mean, like, it's we'll ride or everything.
1: All right, best of luck here, Felix.
2: Okay, thank you very much.
1: Felix Rondan, trainer of the seven, doing time.

starting gate for the day. Going to take you through how the horses look in the warm-ups and who I like out here on the turf course. We'll start with race number one. And I thought the number five, Going Nowhere, looked really good out here on the track. Dropping in class today should be the key for this horse with your leading rider, Kazushi Okamura aboard, who won three races yesterday. So he knows how to work this Santa Anita turf course very well. Also, the number eight, Heroic Dose, I really like the energy that he carried in the warm-up. I thought this horse should have won last time down at Del Mar. He had a little bit of a rough trip. If he gets any better of a trip today, he will be much the best in this spot. That is the number eight, Heroic Dose. Really good warm-up for this horse. And then the one who also caught my eye in the warm-up, who didn't catch my eye on paper, was the number nine, Daddy Star, for trainer Tim McKenna and Tiago Pereira aboard. He warmed this horse up solo very nicely out there. He carried a lot of energy, and I just thought from what I've seen out here on the turf course, going long for the first time and on the turf for the first time with some good races under his belt, he could really improve here in his first try on the turf course. So the number nine, Daddy Star, a long shot that I picked out in the warm-up out here. Horses coming onto the turf course for race number one. Good luck on this amazing 10 race card today.

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2: Good morning and welcome to Real Adventures from wherever you are right around the country. Patrick Dangerfield and Aaron Hapgood chatting all things fishing, boating and the great outdoors and this morning grand finals. Redmond, good morning to you, mate.
3: Good morning, Patrick. Good morning to everyone listening. This week, the AFL grand final. Unfortunately, you boys aren't there this year. You let me down. But Freo and the Brisbane Lions heading to the G today to do their thing. So I've got a couple of tough questions for you. Not that tough.
2: So for those
3: every year we do this. Home,
2: Aaron's actually, he's got notes written.
3: There's three notes.
2: This is quite unbelievable.
3: We usually wing it as we do. Well, I do anyway. But first question.
2: Far away.
3: We'll keep it simple.
2: Righto, David.
3: Will Dacos get three votes in this game? I just made that up on the spot. It's not even part of my notes.
2: Very good from you.
3: Who wins this game?
2: Dacos gets three.
3: How do they win it?
2: So I don't know. This is going to be

0: It might just destroy
1: this. This is a Chris Scott answer.
0: No, it might just destroy...
1: What training do you have at the Cats here for this?
0: No, I can't come up with a proper argument apart from fatigue that doesn't have Brisbane winning. Like, I just feel like their forwards, and particularly their small forwards,
1: yep,
0: I don't think will be well covered by Fremantle's defence. If they have an Achilles heel and they've been a wonderful team this season, Fremantle, it's probably their defence. Really strong through the middle, really strong up forward.
1: Yep.
0: But it is their defence, and particularly their smalls, and that's an area that Brisbane really excel in. So I don't know how they'll cover that. Perhaps the answer is dominance out of the centre bounce, which will be a big part of the game, I think.
1: Yep.
0: And that's where, you know, the game, Draper, that's why they got him in.
1: Mm.
0: He needs a really big game because Jackson is as influential a player that's left in the competition. There's only two teams left.
1: Well, you guys found that out the hard way last week or whenever it was. It was like he is a very rare species out there.
0: Mate, he's a unicorn.
1: Yeah.
0: So back to your question, and then I look at the defence, the Fremantle forwards versus Brisbane's defence.
1: Yep.
0: So I would assume one of the bigs, and it's like if the Prancing Pony went to Tom Stewart a few weeks back against that, like,
1: yep,
0: does he go to Harris?
1: Yep.
0: Or is he not big enough and you need Tracy to go, mate, it's one-on-one, you got to play him back shoulder and we need you to bring the ball to ground.
1: Can't let him into that mark.
0: And then you need Bolton and the other smalls around him to do their thing because you can't let him into that mark. So I kept coming out, how can you mount a decent argument for Fremantle to win when I just think Brisbane are so well balanced?
1: Yep.
0: The only thing is, are Brisbane a bit banged up?
1: You've done it the hard way.
0: Well, so have Fremantle, but I just think, you know, they've played a lot more footy in the last 3 years than what Fremantle have. There is an accumulative toll, you know, with that. And I think that'll be an interesting one and why I think it's critical for Freo to start well. That said, Brizzy have done some big chase downs and there's a reason that they're, you know, they're reigning back-to-back premiers. So, I don't know. I find it hard to mount an argument for Fremantle. That said, I'm going to go against everything I've just said. I'm going to tip them. I don't know why.
1: You're tipping Fremantle?
0: I'm actually going to tip Freo.
1: So you think Brisbane are going to be nearly impossible to beat, but you're going to tip Fremantle?
0: That's exactly right.
1: Okay. Well done.
0: That is exactly what I'm
1: glad
0: do.
1: We did this morning.
0: Yeah.
1: It helps everyone out listening out there.
0: Yeah. Helping, not at all.
1: Chris Scott answer.
0: I'll give you a Norm Smith medalist.
1: Well, before you do Norm Smith medalist, this can come into play. No, this can come into play off the back of that.
0: Forgot about that.
1: Well, and we understand that it's a team game, but you do have individuals who do stand up in the big games. And for example, yourself in the prelim the other year, you did a little bit the other week too. Now, you do have those big players who do stand up in each team. That's why you have them. You can put this into your Norm Smith answer. For each side, who is the standout players, if you need to, that will turn the game on their teams, you know, to put in their team favour?
0: All right, so...
1: It's because, like, Will Ashcroft's done it a few times now, a couple of times.
0: So what I think will be interesting for Brisbane is just how they go, or Fremantle rather, is how they roll the tag and who they prioritise. So that's a big call. With where they go with that. And Will's probably been fortunate to not be on the end of a tag.
1: Yep.
0: Now he's the reigning two-time Norm Smith medalist. I think you sort of need to have someone be pretty aware of him, right?
1: Yep.
0: But then Hugh McCluggage has 23 and kicks two.
1: And he's just found form too.
0: Wins them the game.
1: Sure.
0: When Bailey comes through the midfield, he's hugely influential, and obviously there's others as well. So,
1: what about Freo?
0: It's not as clear cut with who you go to because they've got so many stars, and that's why they're the team that they are. Freo don't really tag because of the quality they've got through their midfield.
1: Sure.
0: And not to say that you don't tag because you don't have quality, but they're stacked in that area. So they'll back their method in, I think.
1: So their mids to beat that one-on-one contest as such.
0: Yeah. Like, you know, so Bailey, as an example, I know you asked about Fred, but Bailey...

0: is an example. He'll work up. He'll almost take kick-ins.
1: Zach Bailey you're talking about?
0: Yep. Or be that first kick-in for Fremantle. And then he sort of weave his way down the field. Then all of a sudden he finds himself in space with no one around.
1: He's a very good player.
0: So Fremantle keeping their defence intact will be an interesting one. And then, you know, if you look at the Fremantle side of things, who needs to go well? I think Bolton needs to play well.
1: Yep.
0: He was, you know, arguably best on ground last week. I thought he was terrific. Jackson needs to continue his form. There's no reason why I can see him not.
1: Yep.
0: He's had a huge campaign, an incredible season, so he needs a big game. I think you put it on the bigs to play better than they did last week, I think. So I think there's a lot of growth for Freo, which I think is a really positive thing.
1: Yep.
0: Going into a grand final. It's not like they were totally humming last week and just got over the line. I didn't think their game... There was parts of it that I think can improve a lot. So I think they would look at that as a glass half full sort of view. But I think if you're them, you're mindful of not conceding too many inside 50s, because I think against that star-studded forward line of Brisbane, I think there's a ground ball exposure that could happen, particularly when you've got Charles running around who...
1: He's
0: the second most amount of goals in finals history over the last 25 years. Like, he's a star. I think it's going to be an interesting game.
1: Norm, both sides, you got 34 seconds.
0: Will Ashcroft,
1: yep.
0: because no one else will say that. I'm going to go Jackson into Bolton, but then maybe Sarong.
1: I mean, absolutely.
0: You
1: usually play football for Geelong, so at the end of the game, you don't often see the presser with Chris Scott. No. You've pretty much done everything that he's done down to a T. So other clubs are wondering what strategies come into play during the week for these questions. Who are you using down there?
0: You know how when you spend enough time around someone and you eventually become them with your answers. That's been a bit of me.
1: You've actually gone into depth here and you've explained things very, very well. So that is the AFL Grand Final review and...
0: Preview.
1: It's preview. Now we've got to go into the school holidays. We're going to run out of time in this segment, so we're going to bring it straight in and the whip around before it. We're going to go through some school holiday options because we are hitting some amazing weather at the moment, particularly here in Victoria. So we're going to go through some options there.
0: I need my bloody boat to get finished.
1: You do. You need that boat that you said was nearly done 4 weeks ago to be finished. So we're going to go into school holidays and then we're going to go into the whip around. Don't go anywhere. You're listening to Real Adventures.
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3: Narre Warren, an earlier crash day clearing around Fullard Road and Saxon. Will drive at the intersection with Narre Warren Road, but now reports of another nearby. The intersection with the Princes Highway and Lauderdale Road at Stewart Avenue, seeing north and southbound delays. Melbourne Park, the big one, edging ever closer at the MCG. Traffic remains very busy but steady on surrounding roads, including Swan Street and Punt Road. 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That's the latest RSN racing and sport traffic.
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9: 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The school holidays are very much here. That brings with it the kids, Aaron.
10: And oh, God.
9: They're here constantly. So talk me through.
10: You said that was so much positivity, Patrick.
9: Talk me through your plan for the kids. No, we love having the kids around in school holidays, but it gives the opportunity to take them fishing. Yep. Talk me through a bit of a how-to guide for those looking to get their kids into fishing or perhaps are just looking for something to get them out of the house with that's very much achievable. It's low stress and will give them a half-decent chance of catching a fish.
10: So there is so much stuff to do with the kids, particularly when the sun and the wind have been doing what it's been doing. So unfortunately...
9: It's beautiful.
10: I feel sorry for Jane Bunch. Got a tough job there predicting the weather for the week because they don't get it right. So just check your weather. The first thing to do is check your weather. If you're new to it, jump on Willy Weather if you're new to the game and just type in the area of where you're fishing, whether it's your boat or if you're land-based, type in the area, try and look for somewhere on the water if possible, and that's going to put you in the right direction. Don't just look at it 5 days out and go, that's a nice day.
9: Because you want people to be really specific.
10: Yeah, specific.
9: Because that'll help you.
10: Because if you're heading down to the Point Lonsdale Pier, for instance, to get some of these salmon, it's beautiful in Geelong, but if you're driving down to Point Lonsdale Pier and it's blowing a 20-knot southwest, a southerly or southeast straight in, it's horrible down there and it's freezing cold, even though it's 18 and 20 in Geelong. It's not like that down there. So you want to have an enjoyable time to start it. Now, other options are We'll start with the boat first.
11: Yep.
10: The garfish through

0: Port Phillip Bay. I have seen so many lately. Haven't fished for them. Don't need to fish for them. I know they're there. I'm literally just driving around. You can see them on the top jumping around. You can see the birds diving in and picking them up. So the garfish is a great option to chase through Port Phillip Bay right now. The squid, I think it's the number one thing to do in Port Phillip Bay.
1: Yep, I reckon you're right there.
0: For kids, get out there for the squid. They're short, sharp sessions. Time it around the tide. If the slack water's at 12 o'clock, roughly get there at 10:30. Fish that hour and a half and a bit of the tide. There's your 3 hours done. Go out there, have fun. You'll catch plenty of squid on any weed bed, basically, throughout Port Phillip Bay. Western Port. If you want to try and get an early snapper, and now is the time to take the kids out there, you get a very good chance of getting a snapper early. Probably want to go with kids a little bit older with a little bit more patience, but very good time to head to Western Port for an early season snapper. Now, going towards the inland side of things, well, not inland, land-based side of things, you have the options of the Bowen Heads River is fishing.
1: Great location.
0: 10
1: for
0: out
1: us.
0: Of 10.
1: Yeah.
0: So, like, starting from the salt water, right down the bottom of the Port Phillip, the Bowen Heads estuary, right down near the Heads restaurant, fishing off there on the incoming tide, trevally, salmon, mullet. I took Finn and the kids down there the other day, Mia and Riley, and we had a ball catching small trevally, and so there's some monster trevally in there. We only got small ones, but there's plenty in there. Incoming tide is the key. You've also got the Queenscliff Harbour. You've got to be a bit mindful, as we know, falling in the water there.
1: Yep.
0: But you've plenty of squid throughout there. Fishing the tide changes. Trevally, you're going to start getting pinkies all through there as well.
1: And in terms of stocking, so Vic, for those Victorian-based, there's Big Fish that obviously do their stocking, and I think they've done over 70-odd sort of locations around yep. Victoria when it comes to stocking places as well, which is a great way to get kids into fish. That doesn't guarantee fish, but it gives it a good chance.
0: Yeah, exactly, and it's you can head down to so many places now to do this, and you don't have to be out in the country where you think you would have to be. You can head into literally St Kilda in the middle of the city
1: yeah.
0: and get yourself some stonking 2-3 kilo rainbow trout. So jump on the Big Fish website and check out their, I think it's Holiday Trout /,
1: yep.
0: /,
1: so Holiday www.vfa.vic.gov.au/holiday-trout or head to their Facebook page and they go through it.
0: And it's the biggest thing now is the weather is just changing, where it makes it so much more appealing to get outdoors to actually do this, because we've had a shock and run through winter as we always do, and it's not appealing to go for a fish, but now it certainly is when you've got these beautiful 25, 26, 22 degree days and light winds. And spring, unfortunately, you're either going to have real windy or you're going to have light winds. There's not much in between. So it is a great time to do it. And like I said before, starting with the garfish and squid in the boat, can't beat it. Of course, if you want to go a bit further with your kids, offshore gummies, the options are endless and they're only going to get better and better as we move into, obviously, the next set of holidays around that Christmas period.
1: All right, let's get into the whip around. And we'll kick things off in New South Wales, where the yellowfin have turned up and they're starting to do their thing on the southeast coast, as
0: yes, it is finally just erupted for a bit. They were basically,
1: it's been a bit quiet. Like yeah, there's hasn't been some fish, but it hasn't hummed yet.
0: Definitely hasn't been great. Like it hasn't been anywhere near what everyone was hoping for compared to last year, but that's over, as an overall. If you follow on the right current and you follow in the right places, the bite has been fantastic, but it's not as fast spread is probably the words that you're looking forward as such. But if you want to get on the New South Wales coast, particularly again school holidays, and take the older kids up, probably not so much for the younger kids if they're just getting into it, but heading out wide, Bermagui, casting a stick bait, not much better fun than doing that if you want to get a yellowfin, and there's still a few bluefin kicking about as well.
1: Ludric off the rocks near Port Stephens as well have been fishing exceptionally well with some really solid reports. Queensland.
0: Yeah, Douglas Shoals off your Poon fishing brilliant for Red Emperor. Micah Driggs and Bait working a real treat there. Rainbow Bay escaped fishing charters. They got some monster jewfish on their charter boat.
1: NT. Offshore charter boats out of Darwin have landed some huge jewfish during the week, which is great to see. And talk to me about coral trout. This is not bad.
0: I actually had a lot of dramas finding reports about the NT this week, and I haven't had dramas in the past few weeks, so I'm not sure if it was a bit of wind or something up there, but the charter boats doing their thing. They managed to get out there, like you said, offshore charter boats, Darwin, and why not fishing charters? So the coral trout were as big as I've ever seen. Like, they were monstrous, like as the proper

0: a big thing, so they were about as good as they get, and great time of the year to get up there if you do want to get up there before it does get a bit wet in a few, well, probably not that far away now, to be honest with you, Pat.
1: Western Australia, the Metro Coast has been producing really nice Taylor with a few reports out of the Mandurah area as well with 50 centimetre Taylor this week, and the marlin fishing out of Exmouth. So we talk about, and it's the biggest fishing competition, I think, arguably. Oh, there's a few big ones around the country, as, but Exmouth and Game X is obviously huge. But the marlin fishing out of Exie at the moment is really good.
0: It is, and your very good friend Bomber Farrell was into some beautiful fish during the week, getting punters their first marlin up there. So,
1: was he? You have mates up, or was that? Was he chartering?
0: I don't think he'd be. No, he was on his boat, so he wouldn't have been chartering.
1: No, there's because there's a few charter boat operators that he's done a little bit of.
0: Yeah, no, he was definitely. He might have been on charter, but the day that I'd seen, he was out with a few mates, popping a few cherries on there, which is good. And he's never too far away from a sports drink, old Bomber. I think it's 7 a.m. over there, and the sports drink, Yeti sports drink coming up.
1: Yeah, I think he operates in a different time zone compared to the rest of the West.
0: I like his time zone.
1: South Australia, Brighton Jetty again, a hot spot for loads of blue swimmer crabs, Aaron's favourite.
0: The crab.
1: And gummy sharks out of Port Lincoln at the moment, fishing really well with some really decent numbers of capture reports.
0: Where the algae bloom was, and I can't remember exactly specifically where I seen this video, but they put a massive post up about how much squid had just rocked up to an area. And it was night time, and they had the light down, and they could just see bulk amount of squid along the ground on the weed beds. So
1: it's good to hear.
0: Great to hear. So we love seeing the improvement there, because, yeah, they don't deserve any more havoc in their waterways, let's put it that way.
1: No, Tassie.
0: Trout fishing, incredible. Not as incredible as your fingernail fish last week, but trout has been incredible in the Derwent this week. They were on hard bodies, stonking fish out of the Derwent. And again, Lake Crescent, loads of trout in there too. 6.5 pounds. Like, they're quality trout as well, Pat. So fish were ranging from 1.9 to 6.5 pounds. Good fish.
1: Victoria, talk to me about Mallacoota. We'll kick things off there.
0: Yeah, Matty Cassar from Mallacoota Fishing Charter has been useless on me this week. No more yellowfin out there, but I'm sure if you book a charter with him, he'll get you amongst the flathead fishing offshore, into the gummies offshore, probably even the snapper as well. And, of course, we're not far off November, and I'll never say kingfish is too far away from Mallacoota. So if you are interested, give Matty a call and he'll point you in the right direction, what he's catching and what's going on down there at the moment. And the course, the lake, fishing starting to heat up in there. Activity on the big flathead will start to get better and better.
1: Brim fishing in Lake Tyres. Talk to me about that, because that's a great place to go and fish. A lot of pros head down there. Well, not pros, but the guru sort of soft plastic fishermen in their little sports boats. Little side consoles.
0: Yeah, with their face masks on and stuff like that. Is that what we're talking about? Yep. Those guys.
1: I like the healthy rivalry that is between freshwater fishermen, estuary fishers, and then
0: dirty old bait fishers.
1: I was going to say
0: rocking
1: that.
0: Up in your Crocs, gum boots, and a jacket.
1: I was going to say that.
0: From Kmart.
1: You stole it off.
0: Brim fishing, Lake Tyres, like you said, on soft plastics, being very good. Eastern Beach is loaded with salmon right now, and that's in that lakes region. Western Port, touched on it a little bit earlier. Snapper, these days that we're getting now, about to go bang any second now in there. Whiting as well. It's just started in Western Port. Port Phillip Bay, whiting, good. We're on dodge tides during the week, bit crappy tides, but there's still a fair few fish caught. Port Ferry to Portland, still some barrels along the coast there if you want to get into those. And that is the whip around.
1: Beautiful work, Redmond. 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

0: the glitz, glamour and spectacle of the Victorian Spring Racing Carnival, there's the risk, rivalry and ambition. 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
14: Righto, boat chat this morning. Aaron and I have been down to Kayser Boat Works. We've had a good look through the boat. You were tripping out for a little bit because the dash in the new trophy actually is removable, so it comes out.
15: No, tripping out is an understatement. I didn't know what in the bloody hell was going on with the front of your boat. I said, what did I say to you? I looked at the dash and I've gone, what's going on with this dash? It's not what it's meant to be.
14: You weren't happy with it.
15: And then you were looking at me laughing, and I still didn't know what was going on because there was a dash, but it wasn't the dash that we had. No, I hadn't seen photos or updates.
14: Yes.
15: And correct. I had no... So, elaborate, please.
14: So the reconstruction of the dash in a trophy actually is fully removable.
15: Yeah.
14: So it is fiberglass.
15: Bolted in.
14: But it's bolted in, it's fully removable. When we got there, the dash was...

0: nowhere to be seen, but it's got a bit of a curve, what is under the dash.
1: It looked like a dash.
0: And you were sort of lost for words. I don't think you were too pleased with how it was looking.
1: No, I thought Dan had stuffed it up.
0: So that's been pretty much reconfigured. We've got the gel coat, flow coat that's gone on it now. They're polishing it up.
1: The dash itself, yep.
0: The stern configuration is what you and I have spent time on this morning around the new bait tank, the bait prep station, which is a really big one for you in terms of the ergonomics of how that bait board is set up.
1: Yeah, the sturdiness, the accessibility to rods not touching
0: each other,
1: engines, yep, on the boat as well.
0: That as well.
1: But also the other big factor that, and this sounds so dumb, but you've actually designed this live bait tank to suit our kids too, the kids.
0: Absolutely, yeah.
1: We take the kids out a lot, and entertaining the kids is another factor you and I give tips about. Having a live bait tank with
0: a window
1: at the top so sun comes in.
0: And a hatch that they can,
1: they just touch stuff.
0: So the point that you made around, it's all well and good to have the live bait tank, but if you don't have a Perspex top or a glass top, toughened glass top, it doesn't matter because it doesn't let any light in.
1: Yeah.
0: So the changes today were Perspex top that sits on the top of the bait tank. You've already got the window there. And then the stern section has been designed in principle to allow ease of servicing and access to batteries, bilge pumps and that sort of thing. So when stuff goes wrong, which it does in boats, regardless of how new it is.
1: Basically a floating floor underneath it, really, isn't it? So they can lift it up, drop in floor, so they can lift it up and access your bilges underneath where your batteries, et cetera, and all that. See it?
0: Yep, exactly right. So I feel like this is a
1: practical, it's a very practical, like it's making life easy for down the track.
0: Yeah, it's a well-set-up transom, ergonomically well-set-up, and tossing up. So Dan's building a door for it at the moment, but then potentially putting in a Plastec unit, which is Plastec's a company out of Queensland. They do a lot of work in the boating space, obviously, about a custom unit that goes in the back there. So it's coming together, which is good to see. And the cabin.
1: This is where I was going to go. You can't let this sit.
0: Well, this is your sleeping quarters because I'll sleep on the bit underneath because you'll be too scared to sleep under that.
1: What about the sliding door?
0: Oh, yeah.
1: Let's go back a step.
0: So there was a concertina Perspex door that never worked and you hated it because it constantly moved whilst
1: it never shut open, just did all its own stuff.
0: Yep.
1: So what I tripped out was the dash. When we walked in, the dash was there and it was like that Perspex looking stuff. And then on the side was the door. And I'm like, was he blending this in as one? But it's just like, what is going on? This is where I was really tripping out. And then you said, no, the dash goes over the top. Watch this. But that whole door now slides underneath that whole dash behind your Simrad.
0: Yes.
1: I still don't know how, but it does.
0: So it's a 16-inch Simrad. Like, it's the units that are in it are big. It's all the steering componentry as well. Like, what Dan's done, it's pretty, pretty impressive.
1: No, he's got me there. That one's got me. And then, obviously, heading downstairs to the drinking table where I'll be having a couple of quiet Coke Zeros down the bottom. Couple of jams and Cokes. Down there.
0: So you've got the
1: table, like.
0: And so they constructed that of teak, bonded it together. Like,
1: so you've got a U-shaped couch in there, right? In the cabin that follows the sides of the boat, wraps around the front where the anchor is roughly. And in the middle, you got nothing. And then you put like a, what would you call it?
0: It's a relax
1: suspension
0: gas strut. What do you call that?
1: It's like a pedestal.
0: Yeah, pedestal.
1: Pedestal.
0: Yeah.
1: And then the beautiful table that sits on it.
0: Yeah,
1: to have your quiet jammer on. And then you've got.
0: Well, Dan, like the business was is wood. Yeah.
1: It's what he's good at.
0: They've built the business on restoring beautiful old timber wooden boats. So he's built this incredible timber table that looks magnificent. Now we get to sleep on it. And it stays fixed, so it goes up, goes down.
1: So, yeah, down to your sleeping level and up to your drinking level.
0: ten literally. Times better than there. So there's been a fair bit happening. I reckon we've got a couple of weeks left at Dan's.
1: Well, the pretty stuff now. It's now time to make it look good. So
0: exactly.
1: It's
0: the flow coat spray.
1: Yeah, a lot of wet rubbing.

0: a lot of sanding, a lot of crap that I don't want to be doing.
1: That we won't be doing. And then it goes to Melbourne Marine. So that is the project boat update this morning.
2: Ford's next adventure. Load it up, live it up. Ford F-150.
1: Righto, it's time for Ford's next adventure. Thanks to Ford and the wonderful F-150. Load it up, live it up, Ford F-150. Today, Redmond, we are taking people to a beautiful part of Victoria, albeit exposed at times. It is the beautiful 90 Mile Beach. So we're talking the Lakes Entrance region. You've got Painesville not far away. You've got Lake Wellington, which is pretty much next to it. The Lakes National Park, obviously, Metung, and then Lakes Entrance itself. But we're focusing on 90 Mile Beach this morning. One of the great Victorian shark fishing destinations from land.
0: It's the amount of people that go down there to do this, sit in the back of their trucks and chase. I was going to name a shark, but there's no point. Great whites, makos, and I'm not saying this.
1: Bronze whales.
0: Bronzies, yep. Hammerhead, like you name it, any shark could come in off that beach. And
1: the reason it's interesting with this spot, and you talk about this a lot when you talk about the swimming patterns of sharks.
0: Yep.
1: And why this is a good place to do it, because
0: not a good place to swim.
1: If you explain it to people, it's why it is a good place to fish.
0: Yeah, because the sharks swim parallel and they come up and down this beach, and there's some really good spots, the gutters and stuff that create where these sharks will feed. Get loads of salmon along the beach too, which obviously help the shark activity. But you get a drone off the beach there, and you get your bait out a little bit. Like I said before, whether it's a mako or whatever it is, it can be from 20 kilo right up to 150 kilo. Like I said, seen multiple great whites caught, and of course accidentally, but not just your big sharks. You've also got a sensational bottom fishery, like with your gummy sharks, your school sharks, your snapper. So if you are heading down there, make sure you do equip yourself with, I would say, a drone, because it does allow you to do that best, that to get yourself in that better water.
1: Well, you can take the boogie board, Aaron, but it might be a nervous swim. It's at 11 o'clock at night.
0: I'm not sure if I'd be swimming out there at night time, let's put it that way, because loads of sharks travel around. And the thing is, that 90 mile beach, right, you get that current coming down from Mallacoota, wraps around the quarter, so you're still getting that current that does wrap around. You're still getting the warm water at times, which can obviously bring down any sort of shark species from the New South Wales coast, which could be anything.
1: So there's a few places to stay, obviously. Like, you've got Painesville that's close by. You've got Lakes Entrance itself, but the place that I sort of have stayed before and really enjoy is Metung.
0: Yeah.
1: Like, it's a beautiful little town. And obviously there's caravan parks.
0: Prawns in there, mate, as well.
1: Yeah.
0: Sensational.
1: There's just something about, I mean, you and I both love boats, and you go in there and there's such a variety of it, but it's a little town that's built on the water itself. It's fantastic.
0: Well, name a few hot spots as well. McLaughlin's Beach, Reeves Beach, Woodside Beach, Sea Spray, Golden Beach, Locksport, and Lakes Entrance. The most productive sections of the beach, sorry.
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16: It is, and last week I said, hold on to your jocks about snap season. Because
15: yes, you said,
16: water's still
15: you
16: cold.
15: Said don't get too excited.
16: Well, it's nearly time to get excited. And what
15: I'm saying, the space of a week, you've gone from don't get excited to now you're saying
16: get excited because it's coming, but I think it's going to be coming sooner, Pat.
15: You're saying lid off.
16: Not yet. But the reason I'm saying it is just on Red's tip is we have some seriously good news. Our water temp is now, I think, the warmest it's ever been in over 10 years in Port Phillip Bay at this time of the year. We're well over 14 degrees now in Port Phillip Bay. I think this time last year was 12.8. So it will not be far off before these fish really start feeling into Western Port and Port Phillip Bay. And we know how mad we go for snapper around

0: Victoria.
1: Just so, a little bit, yep.
0: The tip is, honestly, like, it is going to be sooner than we originally thought with just this spike of weather. Like, we're getting 4 or 5 days of 20-plus degrees now. Like, I'm pretty sure it was, what, 20-odd last yesterday, day before. Today's a little bit cooler, but then it warms up for the next 4 days again. So that wind chill's now getting out of it, and I reckon my tip is going to be by mid-October, it is going to be, like, proper on. Unless we get...
1: Oh, you can't put a caveat on.
0: No.
1: It's going to be great unless. Well, it's either going to be great or it's not.
0: This is the thing with weather. Bomb doesn't even know. Our water temp is over 14 degrees already. There you go. We'll leave it at that. So be ready for what I'm calling, I think it's going to be a proper snapper season. So remember last year? Well, what did we get? 3 weeks of snapper season in total, like of good fishing. Yep. It was mid-November and everyone forgets about it before Christmas.
1: Yeah.
0: Am I right?
1: No, I'm with you.
0: Well, we're talking like October. We're probably going to get most of October in, but by mid it'll be real good. All of November and nearly all of December up to Chrissy time. So you're going to have potentially 3 months of snapper season, which is like might not sound like a much to people and they're on the outside listening to only 1.5-2 degrees, but in the fishing world, that is a game changer. Like, yeah, it is. Yeah. Fish breed at certain temperatures. They feed at certain temperatures. The fact that we're getting these days, and I've just seen that post of how warm it is, I think it's going to be a game on season. Hopefully it does.
1: What do you think that does to the tuna fishery?
0: Yeah, it's a really good question.
1: Obviously...
0: I personally
1: like they're a pelagic species.
0: Yeah, and I think they migrate. It's not so much a water temp thing. I think it's, don't get me wrong, it does play a significant role, but I think it's more of a where the food source is. So if the food source is there, the fish will be there.
1: But correct me if I'm wrong,
0: yeah.
1: That food source is...
0: Dependent on the bait, on the water temp.
1: Yeah, because obviously they're feeding on krill, it's feeding on what, you know, yep. And there's that
0: yep.
1: chain reaction within the food chain
0: that generates it. I still think that the ocean will take its time to warm up. The biomass of water in there...
1: Yeah, compared to, say, Port
0: Phillip Bay
1: and
0: Western Port, and particularly Western Port.
1: Particularly Western Port, yeah.
0: So you're going to have these smaller waterways heat up a lot quicker with, like, 20-degree days, right? You got that sun and you get rid of that wind chill. Wind chill's the biggest factor of it. Like, it's gone. Like, I had T-shirt out fishing the other day. You just haven't really had that. So, yep. Like, it's you get rid of that wind chill and it takes that cold air out of that water, which is cooling it down. And the reason I said before, and I'm a little bit hesitant when I said it, is if we do get 5 days of 13 degrees, and we did copper 13 or 14 during the week, but only one. It wasn't three consecutive days of that temperature really, really changing the water temp. We're in the ocean. I chased a barrel out there the other day, and I had, I think it was like 13.9, and then I went out after the swell and the wind, and just from the sun being on top with that hot day, because the top's different to the whole water column, the top went down and lost a degree in a bit.
1: Yes.
0: But the ocean does take longer to heat up.
1: But once you get that temperature, it'll
0: maintain longer.
1: Yes, yep.
0: So, and that's why I think the bait and stuff will roll in sort of around the same time, and the fish will follow them at the same time.
1: Well, as we head into, nice work, by the way, on the tip. As we head into the gaff, like the gaff was going to be a simplistic, and it still is, a simplistic view on fashion.
0: Yep.
1: Having attended the Brownlow on Monday, I have no fashion sense, obviously, because I thought Bailey Smith's suit looked like Lloyd Christmas out of Dumb and Dumber. Like, it was just terrible. And I've got people telling me, oh, that's the quintessential fashion.
0: It was absolutely shocking.
1: Shocking. Horrendous. So it's a short gaff, but it manoeuvres this into, with no cohesion whatsoever, the reminders around servicing. If you're thinking you're going to the beach house or taking the van and the boat away over Christmas and you're going to get the boat serviced in December, then by jolly, Aaron, you better get playing now, because I was chatting to Andrew Stephen during the week around my boat fit out that's been in the works for ages. You've got to book in now, because there will be no spots because of the, you know, there's real positivity around what the summer's going to be fishing-wise. And he was talking about the servicing's going to be really challenging if you do not book yourself in early. So a little

0: you know, up north or wherever it might
1: be. How much is fuel going to hurt us? They were predicting it potentially coming up closer to $3.
0: Hey, diesel's $2.70 at the moment. Well, like, it's freaking unreal.
1: For boats, crazy. On boats, we've got diesel obviously to tow it with most of the standard utes these days, but fuel, unleaded, filling the boat up, you got a 300 litre tank. It's costing me a fortune.
0: My big boat, which is 600 litres.
1: And you get the harbour tax on top as well.
0: That's going to be $1,800 to fill up.
1: Mm.
0: Thanks for your company this morning on Real Adventures, our grand final edition. 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
2: 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NFL was down under on Friday, September 11. Here are the highlights from SEN's call of the Rams and the 49ers at the MCG.
3: So a full-throated crowd on a Friday morning here in Melbourne. NFL Melbourne is underway.
4: Stafford up to a second down. Rolls back into the pocket. Stands, fires right. Nakua pulls it down and gets out the front. Runs down past the 20, the 15, the 10. It took six to bring him down. He got past the first four. And two get him out over the side. Puka Nakua, welcome to Melbourne.
3: Matthew Stafford looking for the first touchdown on MCG soil. Gives it to Williams. Rushes up the middle. Drives at the end zone and gets there. Kyron Williams, history-making touchdown at the city end of the MCG.

0: and conquered. San Francisco 27 beat the highly fancy Los Angeles Rams 7 in front of 100,021 in an unforgettable debut of NFL at the MCG.
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1: Hello, welcome to the All-American Hour with Jordy and the Chief here on SEN. Great to be with you, part of Grand Final Week, of course, here in Australia. So there's plenty of sport going around for us here down under, where we've got AFL, which parlays lovely into the NFL on Monday morning. Heaps to sink our teeth into on a momentous weekend for Australian sport. But week three of the season coming up in the NFL. It's a great month for sport as well. September, to me, is AFL finals, NRL finals for those in New South Wales and Queensland, but also it means the start of baseball playoffs too, which is going to be one of the major talking points on our program in the next couple of weeks, because that is getting underway very, very soon. Great to be here with you. We are here thanks to Wing House, your game day hub for wings and big screen action, and we're about to get into our NFL updates from week two, looking back, and week three, looking ahead for the Toyota Tundra, ready for everything. And the man ready to do that here today, as always, is the Chief, David Alcaro. Hello, Chief. How are you?
2: Oh, doing great, Jordy. Great to be with you.
1: How's the week been? What's been keeping you busy?
2: Oh, good. Yeah, it started at Lexington, Kentucky, our big annual yearling sale for thoroughbred horses, you know, kind of similar to Magic Millions and maybe Inglis rolled into one, over 4,000 horses over 11 days. And yeah, I picked up a couple colts and a filly. So we'll find out in about, you know, somewhere between 10 months to, 18 months or so, if they're any good. Actually, a little bit slower process than in Australia, where you guys get them to the track quite a bit sooner than we generally do here in North America. A couple nights ago, was at the finale of the WNBA regular season here.

0: in New York, the New York Liberty hosting the Atlanta Dream, and Bendigo Spirit's own Isabel Borlase reigning WNBL MVP. So got to see her play in Brooklyn.
1: Fantastic. Gee, been busy. Been very busy during the week.
0: Yeah, yeah, hit the ground running after a great, you know, 2 weeks in Australia. Some great experiences at racetracks, obviously. The NFL game, it really another great experience at the Sydney Cricket Ground, going to that great comeback by Fremantle. And unfortunately, on the flight, and missed the other preliminary final, which I'm hearing is some are talking is one of the greatest games in AFL history. But unfortunately, missed that one. But other than that, got a lot in.
1: That's right, because we recorded on the Friday morning last week, just as we're doing here this week as well, before the grand final. So tell us about your experience then in at the SCG, watching that Freo-Sydney preliminary final.
0: Oh, great experience. You know, I was sitting in the Freo section for the most part, and there were lots of fans trying to carry them through, and there was some hope lost, certainly, at the end of, you know, right towards the end of three-quarter time. But yeah, Freo getting that goal after the horn, and then just dominated the fourth quarter and kind of shocked the local fans in Sydney. But yeah, tough for the Sydney Swans, playing so shorthanded. Just kind of ran out of steam there, and Freo just really willed themselves to the final, to the grand final, and very excited to experience that. I'll be up late, certainly, watching the grand final here in the States.
1: And as for the SCG, as a venue, very different to what you would have over in the United States, an old-fashioned, I mean, it's been updated and upgraded plenty of times, but it still has some of the old-fashioned sort of remnants of yesteryear and sort of traditional cricket grounds, with the members' stand and the ladies' stand there being prominent. What do you think of the venue?
0: Oh, very cool. Yeah, I was sitting opposite, I guess, the old original stand, which is just a really cool looking. But yeah, had all the good modern bells and whistles, but still, yeah, held a lot of charm, and very, loud venue where the sound really stayed in. And yeah, it was a great crowd and a really, really fun night.
1: Oh, great to hear you've been enjoying your sport across the world, and there's plenty more to come with baseball. As I said, we'll talk about that towards the end of the program. But let's begin with our NFL in focus, brought to us by the Toyota Tundra. Toyota's flagship truck is available now, ready to work hard and play harder. And Chief, it feels like the story of the week between week two and week three has been quarterback injuries, and particularly Jackson Dart, who went down injured on Monday Night Football for the New York Giants at the end of last week. Caleb Williams as well, also getting himself injured, among others. But those were a couple of the prominent ones, and there's obviously ongoing stories with what happens with Seattle and Sam Darnold and his comeback, and Jaden Daniels too for the Washington Commanders. So I guess closer to home, literally for you in New York, you've been feeling it closely with Jackson Dart and seeing and hearing the updates, and it didn't look as bad as some knee injuries that we've seen over the course, because he didn't have his foot planted on the ground, which can sometimes exaggerate the jarring action of taking contact to the knees. Foot was in mid-air, so you kind of get a bit more sort of shock absorption, but it's still not a great outcome, unfortunately, for Jackson Dart.
0: No, and it didn't look as bad, and kind of early, you know, speculation reports were, you know, from maybe a 4 to 6 week injury, but we'll almost certainly miss the entire regular season. John Harbaugh holding out hope that Jackson Dart could return for playoffs, but, you know, the chances of this Giants team making the playoffs is now quite slim, and it's just so tough. There was a lot of hope after week one, and then really kind of all hope dashed in week two with the Jackson Dart injury for the New York Giants.
1: So what does New York do now? What do the Giants do now without Jackson Dart? Because as soon as you lose the guy that's been earmarked to be the franchise quarterback, and he's, you know, a lot of hope rests on him, and now the backup is Jameis Winston, who's infamously a very hot and cold player. Everyone's sort of favourite character in the league. Is a funny bloke, but he's known as much for his interceptions as he is for his intermittent fantastic play. So it's not going to be a consistent season coming up. So what does New York and John Harbaugh actually try and get out of this season now without Jackson Dart?
0: Well, you can't give up on the season. You still have to

0: think that, okay, with the, you know, a solid running game, the ability to use the tight end, awesome. Unfortunately, Malik Nabers, the star wide receiver, also injured a bit, and we'll see him, see if he'll play a shoulder injury, him coming off of another injury, so he hasn't been able to stay on the field. You know, there are some potential trade partners. You know, you wouldn't want to give up much. If you can maybe get a younger player that, you know, J.J. McCarthy, someone speculated, Anthony Richardson, maybe one of these teams that have maybe giving up on a top draft pick type quarterback, as long as you don't have to give up much, maybe that could be a move the Giants make. But yeah, Jameis Winston in the offseason really spent most of the time covering the World Cup as a media figure. I don't think his mind is really in the game of football. I don't think he's in the top shape of a football player. Certainly in the offseason, yeah, he wasn't focused on playing NFL football. So I think it'll be very hard for the Giants to win games with Jameis Winston at quarterback.
1: The other one is Caleb Williams. That was the big one out of the very wet game between the Chicago Bears and the Minnesota Vikings, which was highly touted, and we had that noted down as one of the games of the week in week two, but rain affected, so it was just field goals only. It was 9-3, the win for the Minnesota Vikings, but Caleb Williams copping a hamstring injury, which at the time looked really bad, and he was quite emotional coming off the ground, getting carted from the field, but as it turns out, it might not actually be that bad for Caleb Williams, and given that the Bears this week are playing on Monday night, they've got the extra bit of extra time to wait and see if he's going to be fit to go for week three, so he might actually play. I think it's unlikely, but thankfully for the Bears, after making playoffs last season, it doesn't look like he's going to be out for that long, which is promising.
0: Yes, it didn't look good, and you know, maybe a little bit histrionics by Caleb Williams, and a lot of people are showing the side-by-side of him coming off on the cart, you know, Kobe Bryant, torn Achilles-esque, compared to Jackson Dart walking off the field, and yeah, one of them's out the season, one of them might be back as soon as this week, but I agree, I think they're going to wait a week. Problem is, backup Tyler Badgett also banged up, so this week could be very tricky for Chicago Bears at quarterback, but they have a whole Monday night game that was very, very tough against Philadelphia Eagles.
1: What stood out to you then from week two, as we just do a quick debrief on the week that was? The Broncos got on the board for their first win of the season. The Rams as well, coming back from Melbourne, got on the board. The Chiefs got a 2-0. The 49ers are 2-0. The Chargers are 0-2. Somehow they lose to the Las Vegas Raiders. What was the result that you that really jumped off the page to you?
0: Yeah, there was a bunch. It was, you know, quite a shocking week. And week one, we were together for all those touchdowns, and really every team getting double digits. And here we have a lot of single digit games, a lot of lopsided games, and a lot of huge upsets. I think, the number one would be the LA Chargers losing at home, even though they don't have much of the home field advantage, to the Las Vegas Raiders to go to 0-2. That was a shocker. I think also the Cleveland Browns, you know, couldn't have looked worse week one, and then they go to Tampa Bay and win in Tampa. The Baltimore Ravens losing at home to the New Orleans Saints. That was a big shocker. And just how lopsided certain games were. 20-3 in New England Patriots over the Pittsburgh Steelers, and Carolina Panthers 34-3 over the Atlanta Falcons. You know, the Houston Texans only scoring 6 points as the Bengals beat them in Houston 20-6. So you really saw some pretty lopsided scores and some pretty shockers.
1: All right, from week two to week three, on the other side of this, we'll have a look at the matches to watch and all the underdogs that are maybe trying to get an upset win, and all of our other categories for the week coming up. Our NFL week three preview is next on the All American Hour here, thanks to Winghouse Sports Wings and Beers.
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3: Good morning. Not a bad start to your Sunday with all the major arterials moving nicely at this stage. Just got a building fire in Collingwood on Johnson Street. It's closed in both directions between Hoddle Street and Gold Street. Use Victoria Street instead. 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
1: The All-American Hour brought to you by Wing House. Turn up the volume, turn up the flavour. Wings and sporting glory only at Wing House. And we are in our NFL in focus segment with a look to week three about to commence thanks to Toyota, the Tundra, ready for everything and available now. 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
0: An odds update brought to you by Tab's NFL Football Fridays. You win some, you lose more.
1: And with us from Tab is David Bourke. Good morning, David. How are you?
2: Morning, Joey. Doing very well, thanks. How are you guys doing?
1: Very good, thank you. Doing very well. All right, let's have a look at the first of the two big games of the week. My Baltimore Ravens against the Dallas Cowboys in Rio de Janeiro at the Maracanã Stadium, one of the greatest football round ball code stadiums in the world.

0: And this is going to be host to the NFL this week.
1: Very, very exciting matchup. And Baltimore are favoured at the $1.55 up against Dallas at $2.44. The line is set at 3.5 with Baltimore at $1.95 to the minus and the Cowboys plus 3.5 at $1.85. The total's actually been very well supported at the 52.5 to the over at the $1.90. But there is a bit of concern, I guess, about the surface in Rio and with doubt around Zay Flowers not playing for Baltimore, then your Dallas Cowboys could be every chance of stealing this one, or at the very least covering the plus 3.5.
0: And then the second game to look at is the Los Angeles Rams against the Denver Broncos, which is the Sunday night game at Mile High.
1: Yep, both coming off a win last week. Denver at the $2.20 with the Rams at the $1.67. Plus 2.5 is the line, $1.95 to Denver with the Rams, minus 2.5 at the $1.85. The total set at 44.5 for this game, $1.90 each to 2. And I think this game will be going under with Kyren Williams and Blake Corum running the ball right through Denver's weak rush defense.
0: Excellent stuff, David. Thank you very much.
1: Very much appreciated. Thanks, guys. Have a great weekend.
0: David Vork from TAB.
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0: And that takes us into our NFL preview for week number 3. Chief, I'll start with you. Those two games that David just previewed are very good. What have you got as your game of the week for week 3?
3: Yeah, it's really hard not to go with that game in Brazil. And, big franchises with the Dallas Cowboys and Baltimore Ravens. They gave Brazil an excellent game, just as they did Melbourne.
0: Who's got the advantage here, the Ravens or the Cowboys? Cowboys high-scoring win last week against the Commanders. The Baltimore Ravens have been a little wobbly to start the season, in particular last week where they conceded their lead against the Saints. Which way are you leaning in terms of what we might see on the field and who might have the biggest impact?
3: Yeah, I still like Baltimore. I think they're the better team, and I like Derrick Henry in a situation where, yeah, maybe the field surface could be an issue. I still think Derrick Henry and Lamar Jackson make for the better offensive tandem.
0: Okay, I'm going to go. I've picked against my Ravens. I'm going to go Dallas. I just think, I don't know,
3: okay.
0: Something about the loss last week to the Saints just put a bad taste in my mouth for Baltimore. My game of the week, I would probably have to go with the other game that we had previewed with Tab was the Broncos and the Rams. Two teams that just fell short of making the Super Bowl last season. The Rams responded really well after losing in Melbourne, bounced back last week, had a strong win. The Denver Broncos had to come back, and they did. They got a win last week coming from behind against the Jacksonville Jaguars. So I'll pick this one as another game of the week, and I think I might lean towards the Rams to go back-to-back.
3: Yeah, I think so too. It really looked like they seem to have righted the ship, and it's hard to say with the Giants injury, but again, I'm not a big supporter of the Broncos. It's a tough place to play in Denver. I'll still go with the Rams to win on the road.
0: Who have you got as your underdog of the week this week, Chief?
3: Again, I'm going to go ugly here, and I'm going to go Washington Commanders. I haven't been able to get one of these underdogs a win, but boy, they've come very, very close. New Orleans week 1 against Detroit had a 2-point conversion to win, and then last week the Tennessee Titans nearly holding off the Philadelphia Eagles right at the end, Eagles scoring a late touchdown to flip that. But I'm going to go ugly once again and go with Marcus Mariota and the Washington Commanders. Seattle still unsure of who's going to be a quarterback. They got to fly across country. Early start, I'm going to go with Washington to pull off the upset.
0: All right, my underdog of the week. I've got to rifle back through my all my picks because I did them a few days ago and I can't remember now who I picked. I will go for... Ooh, there's a couple here that I'm looking at, actually. Can I pick the Chargers? I don't know if I want to pick the Chargers against the Bills.
3: Ooh,
0: I think that's a very risky one. I might actually swerve away from that. How about the Steelers, who are underdogs against the Bengals? Home game for the Pittsburgh Steelers. The Bengals are 2-0. The Steelers only scored a field goal last week, but I feel like it's the kind of contest that they can reverse and try and get a win from again.
3: I agree. In those division games, those two teams, big rivals, the home team, I like Pittsburgh in that spot. Even with the way Cincinnati's playing, that defense looking much improved, and obviously, healthy Joe Burrow released again this week. But I still like Pittsburgh at home.
0: Who's under the most pressure heading into week 3?
3: Well, I mentioned that team you just mentioned, and the LA Chargers, there's so much expected of them to go

0: 0-3 would be just shocking, but this is by far their hardest test. So maybe this is where they step up and play their best game in Buffalo, in the new stadium. It's been kind of tough home field advantage for the LA Chargers. They don't really have one. So, yeah, I'm going to go with the Chargers to at least keep this one very close against the Buffalo Bills. But there's a lot of pressure on certainly on Justin Herbert, a quarterback, Jim Harbaugh, the head coach. They really need a win. In the LA Chargers.
1: Yeah, that's the right category to put them in this week. I'm going to go for the Tampa Bay Buccaneers. After the back of losing last week to the Cleveland Browns, they've started the season 0-2, so they're starting from behind. Team that would especially the way that the NFC South has tracked in the last couple of seasons, they'd be a team that would consider themselves to be the side that should be winning the division, but haven't for various reasons last season. They missed out on percentage, so or tiebreakers. So a big week for them under pressure, and they take on the Vikings, who are 2-0, but they did so with a very, very scrappy win last week with just a field goal game, really, 9-3 against the Chicago Bears. So I'll say the Tampa Bay Buccaneers are under pressure to get a result at home this week.
0: Yeah, same situation. Really hard to go 0-3 and make the playoffs, even in that division where a losing record could certainly win the division. But I like the Minnesota Vikings. I picked them to win this division before the year started. Kyler Murray back at quarterback as they cleared the concussion protocol. And Minnesota Vikings, the slightest favorites on the road here. And I'm going Minnesota.
1: Who is the easy beat of the week? Who's just lock it in? Who's going to win?
0: I'm going to go again with these San Francisco 49ers. You know, last week they really had the great matchup against the Miami Dolphins. It gets a little harder because it's a division game, but they're home against the Arizona Cardinals. Cardinals have been, you know, scrappy team. You know, winning week one, a big surprise. They really got manhandled, though, last week at home against Seattle. So, yeah, I think San Francisco should get the win pretty easily at home.
1: I don't know if I like the disrespect on the Cardinals. Jacoby Brissett, I don't mind him, but not as a franchise QB, just as a good placeholder. The easy win for me, even though it's on the road, I got to go Kansas City against Miami. Chiefs should get the job done pretty comfortably against the Dolphins. Is there a player that you want to see? Just keep an eye on this week. Who's the player to watch for you, Chief?
0: You know, a player that I'm really excited about this year and who's really almost, with these tight ends, has become an incredible weapon. And Dalton Kincaid, the Buffalo Bills, you know, really almost a wide receiver now for Josh Allen. And against the Chargers, who can give up some big games to tight ends, I think he's going to have a huge game. You know, I picked Colston Loveland last week. Another horrendous, poor fantasy owners of Colston Loveland. And now without, you know, maybe Caleb Williams, it was a shocker. But I'll go with a different tight end and then Dalton Kincaid.
1: All right, Dalton Kincaid for you. For me, who is a player to watch in week number 3? I haven't really thought too hard about this. I'll go with... backup quarterbacks, just to go off the back of our opening segment discussion. So if there's going to be a backup this week, I mean, Jameis Winston, we suspect again for the New York Giants. Marcus Mariota, you mentioned off the top for the Washington Commanders as well. Tyson Bagent, if he gets up for the Chicago Bears and it fills in to replace Caleb Williams. There's going to be a bit of pressure on them to perform and just try and hold the fort, particularly for the ones who are... Bagent, if he does hold the fort for the Bears and he comes in and Williams isn't fit, just to make sure you just manage the game well, because you know the number one QB is going to be back very soon. It's not long term like Dart or potentially Jaden Daniels, we don't know yet. So I think pressure on the QBs just to keep things afloat for a week or two.
0: Yeah, it's always a very difficult job coming in as the backup quarterback. You don't really get to, you know, practice the first team very often, though in this case they have had a chance. And again, I like Marcus Mariota, just a capable backup, I think always prepared and focused, where, you know, maybe it's not the same case with Jameis Winston, so we'll see.
1: All right, we've categorized a few games there. On the other side of this next break, we'll go through the others that we haven't talked about yet. So a big AFC South clash between the Texans and the the Colts, who are both looking for their first win. The Patriots and the Jags, the two New York teams, and the Monday night game between Chicago and Philadelphia in a bit more detail on the other side of this here on the All-American Hour, brought to you by Winghouse, your game day hub for wings and big screen action.
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0: flagship truck is available now, ready to work hard and play harder. Chief, who needs to kick it up a notch this week for Frank's Red Hot, the perfect blend of flavour and heat? You can put your own twist on this, whoever you want, be it a team, a player, an organisation, a GM, if you want to go that high up the order. Who have you got? Who needs to kick it up this week?
1: Yeah, well, I think it's the Houston Texans. They're another team that really there's a lot of pressure on, even though both teams, the Houston Texans and the Indianapolis Colts, 0-2. So one of them should get a win unless they tie. But, yeah, certainly the Houston Texans and their offense and C.J. Stroud really need to kick it up a notch. Just extremely poor offensive performance by a team that, yeah, I'm sure the Houston Texans had very high hopes with that defense.
0: What have you made of the arguments for and against C.J. Stroud? So some people say, and I think both arguments have merit in that C.J. Stroud has lacked in the big moments, and that really was exemplified in the playoffs last season when they were knocked out and he turned the ball over, I think, four times in the second half. And then the other point of view where people say, well, actually, he does produce for a quarterback, but it's the team around him. It's drop passes. It's a bad O-line, which has always been the case in Houston. Even though they've tried to reimagine the O-line a couple of times, it still just doesn't get the protection. So there's been people that argue for and against. There's people that will play devil's advocate for C.J. Stroud. Which side of the fence do you sit on, and is there merit in both arguments?
1: Yeah, there is a bit. You know, I've you know, kind of evolved with this play. I was obviously very impressed as a rookie. I was overly impressed how good and mature he was. And then as he's really shown the inability to really hold on to the football and show that ball security is always the number one responsibility of the quarterback, I think, yeah, he's kind of dropped in my eyes and really on the field. And it's kind of odd that this has happened to some quarterbacks where they've shown their, you know, best skills or real early in their career. I mean, I don't know if it's the league figuring them out a bit, but or maybe a little bit of overconfidence early in their career to where they're they can maybe do things a little bit too much with the football without really securing it as number one. So that's, I think, really the issue. Number one, C.J. Stroud. Yeah, some inconsistencies too with weapons, injuries. You know, a great receiver that he hooked up early in his career, Tank Dell, major injury, really hasn't come back from. So there are some excuses for C.J. Stroud, but he really needs to clean it up.
0: The other thing, sort of big factor in this game between the Texans and the Colts is dwindling offensive weapons for the Indianapolis Colts. When we look at their team now, so they gave away Michael Pittman, they traded him out or lost him on free agency to the Pittsburgh Steelers in the offseason, and now Alec Pierce has been put on IR. So from having, they were essentially WR1 and 2 last season for the Colts, and now they're down to sort of Josh Downs, I think, is the next one in to be their main guy. Jonathan Taylor, we know, is a superstar running back, but without those weapons now to receive the ball, it becomes a one-dimensional looking offense for the Colts this week.
1: Yeah, it really has. They don't have nearly the weapons. Tyler Warren, the tight end, been a little bit disappointing. He was such a dynamic weapon in college for Penn State. Really thought he'd be a bigger weapon in the NFL for Daniel Jones. And Daniel Jones just isn't 100%. He's just not nearly as mobile as he can be when he's at the top of his game. Still, I think, limited by injury. So, yeah, a lot of issues there offensively for Indianapolis.
0: The Panthers take on the Browns. This is going to be played in Cleveland. Both teams were surprise winners, I would say, last week. Maybe not for the Panthers, but I think people picked them to beat Atlanta. But by the margin that they did was maybe the surprise for the Panthers. But the Browns definitely were surprise winners when they beat Tampa Bay. Who responds and who carries the momentum best out of their wins last week into this week?
1: Yeah, you know, I'm going to go Cleveland. This is their home opener, right? They played each of their first two games on the road, I believe. I like Cleveland in this spot. You know, it's not the sexiest of games.
0: No, it's not. It definitely isn't. They were on the road the first 2 weeks. They've got three of the next four home games, Panthers, Steelers, and then the Ravens in a couple of weeks. Panthers for me, I think. Mm-hmm. Have to be. the Patriots and the Jacksonville Jaguars. It's an interesting game, actually. This is going to be an intriguing matchup. Two AFC teams. Both teams are 1-1. So both teams... Patriots lost in week one, won in week two.

0: Jacksonville, vice versa. Probably shouldn't have given up their lead last week against the Denver Broncos, but just couldn't find any scoring themselves. Just scoreboard output was lacking a bit for Jacksonville. So they're back at home this week. Jacksonville, have you got them or New England?
1: This is a really good game. You know, Jacksonville favored by 3 at home, so basically saying two even teams. Jacksonville just got that home field advantage, and I generally like that. Certainly this time of year, where should be warm in Jacksonville. I'm going to go with the Jags at home.
0: I will do that as well. I'm going to pick Jacksonville. The Jets take on the Detroit Lions. Now, the Jets have a win under the belt. They beat the Titans back in week one. They lost to the Packers only by a field goal last week, while Detroit won in week one by just scraping past in overtime against the New Orleans Saints and then lost to the Buffalo Bills last week. So it hasn't actually been the best start to the season for the Detroit Lions, even though they are 1-1. They take on the Jets. They've got a pretty easy-ish draw coming up. The Jets, Panthers and Cardinals are next, followed by the Packers and Vikings after that. So you'd think there's wins on the route ahead for Detroit.
1: Yeah, they got some extra rest after that Thursday loss. Dan Campbell has a great record after losses with the Detroit Lions. So, you know, I think the Jets are an improved team, Detroit at home.
0: The Tennessee Titans take on the New York Giants, and I feel like the favoritism in this game has maybe leveled out a little bit, considering the injuries to the New York Giants. The Titans are 0-2. They are on the road, Tennessee, but now they would be smelling blood in the water.
1: Yeah, though I still think the Giants have just the overall, more talent, and I think the run game will carry them, and they'll survive some Jameis Winston turnovers, but the defense will cause some turnovers themselves. I think it'd be probably a close, ugly game, but the Giants just squeak by.
0: How does Jameis Winston hold himself here? Does he have to just rein it in? Is John Harbaugh the right coach for Jameis Winston in this scenario? Just dial it back a bit, Jameis.
1: Yeah, I would think so. Certainly, a real veteran coach who can, maybe get him to be a little bit more level-headed. So I would agree. I think he's the right coach with all that experience. I think some of these coaches and other teams are about Jameis Winston's age. So I think, it's certainly good to have a real veteran with that veteran.
0: New Orleans hosting the Las Vegas Raiders. This is in the late window on Monday morning. The Saints getting their first win last week, and the Raiders are 2-0 to start the season, which is maybe surprising everyone. And Kirk Cousins has looked okay so far against the Dolphins and the Chargers. It's an easy schedule so far for the Raiders. They take on the Saints. The Saints will go in as favorites.
1: Yeah, absolutely. But just 3-point favorites just for being home. And I like New Orleans as a home team. I've been surprised how well Kirk Cousins has looked. I think, this week maybe it'll catch up to him. And I'm going to go Saints at home.
0: And finally, the Monday night game, 10:15 a.m. Tuesday for us here in Australia, is the Philadelphia Eagles and the Chicago Bears. The Bears are 1-1. They're going to give Caleb Williams as much time as they can to see if he gets fit for the game, while the Philadelphia Eagles have started 2-0 at Soldier Field. Philadelphia on the road or Chicago at home?
1: Yeah, I think it'd be best if Caleb Williams takes a week off here, certainly against a very physical Philadelphia Eagles defense. So, I think Philadelphia at home against a backup quarterback, could be even potential third string quarterback, should get the win. And I think Chicago should look at the bigger picture with Caleb Williams and play it safe.
0: There we go. That is our week 3 look for the NFL. And of course, we at the top of the segment kicked it up a notch for Frank's Red Hot, the only hot sauce with a perfect blend of flavour and heat. This is the All-American Hour, brought to you by the Toyota Tundra. Ready for everything and available now. Coming up on the other side of this, as we close out the program, we'll have a look at the Major League Baseball postseason. That's next on the All-American Hour.
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1: This is the All-American Hour with Geordie and the Chief, brought to you by Wing House. Turn up the volume, turn up the flavour. Wings and sporting glory only at Wing House. It is time to look elsewhere around the American sporting landscape. And, Chief, the baseball postseason is not far away. We've only got a few more days left of the regular season. Then it will be at the start of next week, I believe Tuesday, Australia time, that we get the postseason underway. So right after week three of the NFL is done, the day after that we have playoff baseball, which is a very exciting time of year, and one of my favourite sporting stages is playoff baseball, which I think is just one of the most dramatic and intense sporting arenas you can possibly watch, and I cannot wait. Give us a bit of the landscape. We mentioned it last week, but update us on the lay of the land heading into the postseason now, and who's clinched and who's still fighting for it.
2: Yeah, it really feels like we've got 11 of the 12 teams really, I think, and there's a very, very outside chance.

0: that the Arizona Diamondbacks, if they kind of went out and get some help, they could sneak in as the last wild card in the National League. But it really looks like the National League is set and the American League is set, aside for the American League West, where it's a battle of attrition between the two teams from Texas, the Texas Rangers and the Houston Astros. Lucky if one of these teams will get above 500. Could be 81 and 81 records, and could be tiebreakers, and a lot still to happen in that battle for the American League West. But the other teams are set.
1: How often is it that teams will qualify for will clinch a playoff position with a losing record, with a below 500 record in baseball?
0: It's very rare. In baseball, historically, for the first 70, 80 years, it would just be the best two teams, the best team in each league. I'm sorry, in each of the leagues, the American League and National League, and it was only the World Series. So that was until 1968, when they expanded playoffs, and then it was only two division winners. So for a huge part of Major League Baseball, it was really just the cream of the crop to get into playoffs. Now in the expanded postseason, it's still very rare. I believe one team, I think, has gotten in with a losing record, maybe two. The Padres a bunch of years ago. But, it's extremely rare for that to happen.
1: Would any of those sides, Texas or Houston, have they been in a little rich vein of form of late, or has it just been up and down for the whole way through for them?
0: Well, yeah, Texas, I don't think, has been anywhere between, five games above or below 500 the whole season. So they've just really been, as about a mediocre a team as you could be. So, they haven't been in particularly good form. Houston's had a little bit more of hints of showing some run. But, no, these teams are kind of really limping to the end as it is. And it would be quite shocking if they make any noise in the postseason, just with the pitching staffs and the quality in the other American League qualifiers.
1: So we know that there's a few teams that have already booked their and have locked in their position, their seed in the playoff bracket. Who are those teams? I know that the one seed have been locked in for both leagues.
0: Yes, Tampa Bay Rays, best record in the American League, and almost certainly the Milwaukee Brewers will have the best record in the National League. Two teams that have never won a World Series, two teams that are, in the middle to the bottom end of salary expenditure. So two teams that are run just incredibly well and have navigated the imbalance in salary and still have the best records in their respective leagues, both Tampa Bay and Milwaukee.
1: How much does I think a lot of Australians would have their sort of entry point into baseball being from movies, a lot of great baseball movies, probably more so than any other American sport. How much does the Moneyball idea still exist, that concept of looking for sort of diamonds in the rough? Because we see the team that has been the dominant team in baseball over the last 3 years or so has been the LA Dodgers, which is, they're the opposite of Moneyball. They just spend money, just pay as much as you possibly can for the best players in the world. But Tampa Bay and Milwaukee, you say small market teams don't have a lot of cash, but here they are as the number one seeds in both leagues.
0: Yeah, they absolutely, it's ever evolving there's maybe inefficiencies in the market and where you can get value in the market. Excellent coaching, too, certainly on the pitching side of the Tampa Bay Rays. It just seems that their pitching coach is just excellent at getting their pitchers to perform at an extremely high level. But, certainly they're building with their young players in the franchise. They're trading players when they can no longer afford them, and reloading those farm systems in the minor leagues and pulling in great players. So, you see that certainly with both Tampa Bay and Milwaukee.
1: Is there a more intense stage in sport than playoff baseball? Because I have, last year watching the World Series was probably one of my favourite sporting experiences, watching that World Series, and some of the playoff series and the lead up to the World Series were incredible as well. I just feel like there's such a supercharged nature about postseason baseball.
0: Yeah, it really is able to build a lot of drama. You didn't have, really couldn't have had a more dramatic World Series last year between the LA Dodgers and the Toronto Blue Jays, who are, had an extremely disappointing season. The Toronto Blue Jays really been out of it for a while now, but so close to winning Game 7 of that World Series in a couple different ways, and it was just wild